That sounded nice and old school. Yun Sang with One More Step, Hangaram Tar, talking about walking along these red clay paths, which has become a real hobby for many. One more time with the hashtag hint them. What do we call the part of your anatomy that has toes? What do we call the part of your anatomy at the end of your legs? And the equivalent on your arms would be your hands. English, Korean, or both? Let's check out the YouTube live stream. What do we have here? Ooh, loads and loads of guesses. I go barefoot. Hell no, says Raoul. Oh, you're not into bare feet. I did know people in the past who are really squeamish about feet in general. Siska saying, love your colour combo on your outfit, Peter. Oh, thank you very much. It's a shirt I haven't worn too often because I think it's more fitting for the autumn than the spring, but still, I love orange, my favourite colour. Forestville says, I don't want ringworms, so I keeps my shoes on. Oh, many of you reluctant. I don't know if that's such a big issue here. My kids did have some warts and things on their feet when they were younger and had to get them removed, and maybe verrucas as well. Ben says, foot, clay, no. Other naturals, yes, says Tigrish. Oh, for your experience of walking on things. Clay is really interesting, like the texture. You then guess foot as well. So does Forestville. Matter goes for the plural feet. Lilith going for that as well. Foot and feet from Siska. Feet from Sophie, Ben, Stacy. Made it up's gone for foot. Dinosaur foots, says Halsey Arena, but it would be feet, I suppose. Foot from Steve as well. And then the Korean pile from Oppa. We've also got it from 0125, from D97 as well. Matter says, I'm so not into walking bare feet. I have slippers or flip-flops, or as I call them, rubber ding-dongs for the outdoors and the indoors. It's probably safer to walk with footwear, of course, but it's not natural. If we think about our evolution, we were not designed to have shoes on. That's why I always kind of think that's a bit weird when dogs have these little shoes or foot coverings on. But again, it might be safer for them too. Raoul says foot or pies in Spanish. Don't confuse it with the cake type thing. Oh, like pies, because it's spelt the same. I think pies is how you say it in Spanish, right? Scrolling down a little bit more. What else do we have? I think that's everybody covered in terms of guesses. No other ones. Yes, let's unravel the scroll or the jokja then. Here we go. Pal or foot is what we are looking at today. Well done, everyone. The hint was pretty straightforward today, right? So pal, foot, pal is a pure Korean word, so no hancha behind it. And the phrases that we have with pal in that come to mind are paljaguk, which is a footprint, and then membal is barefoot as well. Okay, paljaguk, footprint, membal, barefoot. What comes to mind when you hear this? Let us know. And do definitely get in touch with song requests that come to mind that are Korean and family friendly. Don't have to be linked to the hashtag, but would be fun if they are, I suppose, in some way, shape or form. In today's opening, we talked about this barefoot walking craze sweeping Korea. And while earthing is known globally as the grounding theory, where you absorb the Earth's energy, the level of enthusiasm here in Korea over the last few years has been quite unique. Especially with the lovely weather we've been having, Koreans now say, let's go for a barefoot walk, just as naturally as they might say, let's go for a stroll. And there are heaps of barefoot walking clubs as well. You'll even find red clay, which is said to be great for your health, like this photo here. The one that is fairly local to Arirang and my home is over in Yangje. They have a wonderful trail there, which I want to say to walk around, it takes about 10-15 minutes, and then they've got a lovely place where you can sit down and wash your feet afterwards as well.
And you can see some of these tracks laid out on local mountain trails. They've got the infrastructure sorted perfectly with foot washing stations at pretty much every red clay path. And the passion Koreans have for looking after their health and the way local authorities have listened to the public by installing these red clay paths in parks and mountains is quite something, right? If this was the UK, it would probably take decades to roll out, and then by the time they're rolled out, the trend would be over. Here in Korea, we're so good at quickly getting things out there and available to the masses. Korea really is a passionate place, isn't it? What's coming up on this edition of the show? It's a Thursday, so K Pick and Mix, different theme every week with a variety of guests. And today, it's Paul Matthews, K Books, and we will be diving into the true charm of Korean literature. Stay tuned in hour number two. He's also on the chat at the moment, Paul Ajashi, if you want to have some words with him. Before that, in hour one, we've got Morning Buzz introducing the cultural news that Korea's woken up to, and then our daily Korean sentence where we'll put 발 or foot into a line to learn together. Let's get on to Wonstein's track. It's 백화점 Department Store.

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What has captured the attention of Korea this very morning? Let's check it out on Morning Buzz. Korean Culture Week in Barcelona, Spain. Korean Culture Week kicks off tomorrow and runs until the 22nd in the heart of Barcelona. Throughout the event, foodies can take part in a Korean restaurant stamp tour, while the 18th features a hands-on kimjang, kimchi-making experience, followed by a YouTube Korean cooking class on the 22nd. To celebrate the birth of King Sejong the Great, a special birthday cafe will be introducing Hangul to locals tomorrow and the day after. There's also a screening of the film Little Forest on the 19th and a lecture at the Municipal Library on the 20th regarding the emotions and culture found in Korean cinema. It sounds like a brilliant opportunity for locals to get a proper taste of the K lifestyle. Busan KCC crowned KBL champions. Busan KCC beat Goyang Sono 76-68 yesterday in Game 5 of the 2025-26 Professional Basketball Championship. This marks KCC's seventh title overall and their first in 2 years. They've actually made history by becoming the first ever team to finish the regular season in sixth place and go on to win the KBL title. Manager Lee Sang-min set a rare record by winning championships as a player, coach, and manager for the same team. Meanwhile, star player Ha Hoon was named MVP, following in the footsteps of his father Ha Jae and his brother Ha Ung, making them the first three-generation MVP family. A massive congratulations to Busan KCC on a historic win. Lee Min-gi and Monster X's Hyungwon to star in Life Extension Project. Actor Lee Min-gi and Monster X's Hyungwon are teaming up as a Grim Reaper duo in the upcoming

reactions to all that we were just talking about. Barcelona, ooh, says Benny, will be busy with the K-Culture Festival. Jun saying time for the Spanish to enjoy the charm of Korean culture. Always good to promote and spread it even further. Paul says our guest for two, our numbers, our number two. Little Forest is the best film ever. It really is one of my faves. I haven't watched it. I should. Siska says love the poster. Cute poster says DQ as well. And Miss Andriani saying yay, a focus on the food. Steve says best wishes to the Korean Culture Festival in Barcelona. May it have a lasting impact on the community. And remember that Lara's mum, who's in Spain, is massively into Korean culture. And I don't think it's just because of her daughter. She's wanting to move out here permanently. And she's attending all the Korean culture stuff in Spain. I wonder if she's going over to Barcelona from her home city of Madrid. Sherry says, I remember watching the film Little Forest because Denny featured on his show, The Rest Stop. Good stuff, Denny. Mr. D says, congrats, Busan KCC. History has been made. As you said, finishing sixth in the regular season and then going on to be champions. We then had Tigerish saying, it would be odd if he was coaching another team while playing on this one. No, the guy who we're talking about, who is the manager now, Lee Sang-min, used to play and then used to coach and now manages. So it's obviously relatively common in sports for someone to play for a team but then coach a different team or manage a different team. That's the interesting thing here. House Arena says congrats to Ha-Hoon for being MVP. And then we also had Mr. Delegero saying, wow, Lee Min-gi and Hyung-won of Monster X. That would be a huge release. Sounds like an interesting series, says Siska. And that's echoed by DQ2. And Sherry saying, the Grim Reaper show sounds good. You all know I'm a Goblin fan. Yes. And Lee Dong-wook playing the role of Grim Reaper in that got so much love, didn't he? Let's get on to some music then from Shonu and Hyung-won of Monster X. Love Me a Little, and then we'll talk about the hashtag.

Love me a little. That's what I want to say to all the listeners out there who are throwing anything but love towards me. Let's get to our hashtag talk, pile or foot, as you can see behind me hanging up on the wall. And this photo came into my gallery when I searched out pile and foot. You know, you can do that with photos now. And this is, I believe, patapim. Do you guys know Italian brain rot? It's a thing that the youngsters all across the world have been into. It's like nonsensical AI-generated images and songs. The song to this is so addictive. And this character, known for the root-like legs, but the giant feet and the amazingly long nose as well. And the song that was generated is so addictive. It's like... And here in Korea, a lot of the youth have gotten into brain rot. You know what brain rot is? It's a newly coined term to mean all the nonsense out there on the internet, especially, that is just rotting your brain, which sounds very negative, but it's also kind of a way to zone out. And I think it's just one of those things that, because it's new, the older generation, I think it's like anything that you've done in the past, maybe like doodling. Doodling would be zoning out and not really of any value, but it would be a way to kind of de-stress and declutter. And I think for the youth of today, as long as they're not watching it too long, it's a source of humour and unwinding as well from the stress of school and things like this. So that's my photo post. Let's check out our listener content as well. We've got a message from Benedict talking about foot or pile, saying, I guess footwear, like sandals, shoes. That comes to mind, and I note that they're getting expensive these days. I think that's been a trend for a very long time. You still can find bargains from time to time, both here in Korea and anywhere in the world, I suppose, because I was in the UK at a discount store, and I bought some trainers for about £25, which even when I was younger was pretty cheap for trainers. Tigger says, oh, as a toddler, I used to run around barefoot all the time. As I grew older, I became ashamed of my scars. I was born with clubfoot, surgery on them when I was 3 months old, and these days I'm back to not caring again. I don't like my feet, don't look down. Hey, my eyes are up here scenario. Okie dokie. Thank you for sharing then the photo of those scars on your feet. Wow, I'm not really familiar with clubfoot, but that looks like it must have been very painful. Lucky perhaps that you were young and don't recall that. Matahari then sending in a photo as well, saying feet are a highly complex bit of anatomy containing 25% of the body's bones, 52 in total, and house 8,000 nerves each, making them incredibly sensitive and ticklish. With 250,000 sweat glands producing up to half a pint of moisture daily, they are engineered for intense activity and endurance. Ooh, I love that rundown you gave us of the feet. And that must be why they can smell a lot, because they've got so many sweat glands. Although, I don't know if this is scientific, but definitely anecdotally, you don't get as many smelly feet here in Korea as I've experienced in England, and I would love to know if there is science behind that. I mean, FYI, for a cultural note as well, there's not as much deodorant sold in Korea because body odor is very different here, and I would certainly say, in my opinion, much more subtle, and maybe that's all linked together as well. We've also got Siska with a photo as well, and you say, comparing my foot size to the biggest one in the Ripley's Believe It or Not Museum in Jeju. Oh my goodness, so your feet don't look particularly small, but the feet of the biggest person ever is double your foot size. Wowzers. I'm going to assume you're about a size 5 in UK

feet sizes. So double would not be 10, right? It must be way more than that, I'm assuming. Let's get to our listeners and your Korean learning in our next segment. So we'll do a song request and be back after this one. Oh, we've gone very biased here. I'm sorry for the nepotism. The team have chosen out Paul Matthews and his song request. He's into QWER, isn't he, these days? Here's Ceremony.

0: Daily Korean Sentences.
1: It is time to put 발 or foot into a line to learn together. 내가 발 벗고 나설게. Shall we find out in which situations this phrase fits best? Here we go. Listen out for it in a second. 내가 발 벗고 나설게. It's spelled 게, but pronounced 게. Two friends are walking and chatting after their Korean language class. One man says, Phew, you know I'm moving house next month, right? I'm already stressing about it.
2: What's there to worry about? Korea has loads of moving companies. Just call one and they'll pack up everything and move it for you.
1: I know, but it's way more expensive than I thought.
2: Oh, do you have a massive amount of stuff then?
1: Not at all, just clothes, books, some bits and bobs. But it's my first time moving on my own in Korea, so I'm feeling a bit lost.
2: Oh, why on earth are you worrying about that by yourself?
1: Well, I figured everyone's busy, so I didn't want to say anything.
2: Oh, don't be silly. Don't worry. 내가 발 벗고 나설게.
1: Really?
2: Yeah, I'll ask some mates as well who have cars and see who else can come along and help on the day.
1: Wow, knowing that you're jumping in to help like that makes me feel so much better. Cheers! Alright, let's check out this phrase, 내가 발 벗고 나설게. Yeah, this is an example of Korean Hangul breaking the rules, right? It is spelt 나설게, but pronounced 나설게. And that's something that can happen a few times in Korean with the 게 character. So if you translate this literally, it means I'll take off my shoes and step out, right? And what does that mean, you might be thinking? But in a practice and figurative sense, it means I will actively help out. I'm going to go out of my way to help out. And so Koreans have a culture of jumping in to help family or friends in need. And so this is an example of this. And I think we all need friends like this who, when they hear a problem, don't just empathize, but actually step up to the plate of sorts. And so in the old days, there were many places like tidal flats or muddy paths that where it was difficult to go while wearing shoes. So when something urgent or important happened, people would whip off their shoes and jump right in to help. And that's exactly where this expression comes from, right? And so, yeah, 내가 발 벗고 나설게. And the issue here, I suppose, is that 발 means foot. It doesn't mean shoes. And that's the issue that a lot of foreigners might have with this phrase, saying, so you're saying you're going to take off your feet? That doesn't make any sense whatsoever, does it? But in this case, 발 is used to represent your feet, but having the shoes taken off them, I guess, right? So in the modern times, you would say 신발 벗고, right? 신발 being shoes or footwear. But in this case, in the phrase, it's 내가 발 벗고 나설게. 나설다 means to, yeah, kind of step out to appear somewhere and maybe do something as well. So this is a very specific Korean idiom, right? 내가 meaning I, 발 meaning foot or feet, and then 벗고 meaning taking off, as in shoes or socks, and then 나설게 meaning to appear somewhere, right? To be somewhere. Let's try it ourselves. 내가 발 벗고 나설게. And send in your voice clips via KakaoTalk, and I will give you tips and pointers on pronunciation, okay? Here we have a song. to give us time to send in our clips. Daily K is our username once again. This is Pentagon with Let's Go Together. 함께 가자 우리.

0: was a fun one, wasn't it? Hamke gaja uri, let's go together. Let's help one another as well with today's expression. 내가 발 벗고 나설게. And looking at the etymology of this, the origin of the words and the phrase, like it would be an abbreviated version of 발에서 뭐 신발, 양말을 벗다, right? So to take off some shoes or socks from your feet rather than take off your feet. And that's why they use 발 벗다. And 나설게 meaning to appear, to step forward to something. So the English equivalent might be, you know, to roll up your sleeves and then go and help someone, right? Let's get to a listener clip from Jakarta first today from Siska. Here we go. Come on, Siska.
1: 내가 발 벗고 나설게.
0: 내가 발 벗고, 벗고, because it's a pot with a 시옷받침 and then the 고. 벗고 나설게, 나설게. Okay, I will step forward with my shoes off. So like we said, in the olden times when there were muddy bits of path and tidal flats, you'd have to take off your shoes to urgently go somewhere, right? Otherwise, they'd get all messed up. We've then got Aimlit from Indonesia.
2: 내가 발 벗고 나설게.
0: 내가 발 벗고 나설게. Your voice has definitely gotten deeper recently. I saw some people in the chat saying yesterday, what happened to Anlita's voice? Have you got a sore throat? Or is this your new tone that you're going for? I like it. Perfect pronunciation, pretty much. 내가 발 벗고 나설게. 게 rather than 게. Here's Benedict from Manila.
3: 아, 발 벗고 나설게.
0: Well done. 내가 발 벗고 나설게. Like I said, the standard phrase for taking off your shoes or your socks would be 신발 벗다 or 양말을 벗다. These phrases for shoes or socks. Halsey Areno from Brazil.
4: 내가 발 벗고 나설게.
0: 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Ooh, very smooth indeed. So I'm going to roll up my sleeves to help, you know. I'm going to step up to the plate, that kind of meaning. Matt from Trinidad and Tobago.
5: 발 벗고 나설게.
0: From the top.
5: 내가 발 벗고 나설게.
0: 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I like the emphasis on that. It's kind of saying, I will step up to the plate. I will roll up my sleeves. Not a common way of emphasis, but the pronunciation wasn't bad at all. Then we've got Lilith. Here we are.
6: 내가 발 벗고 나설게.
0: 내가 발 벗고 나설게. Ooh, great pronunciation from you as well, Lilith. Certainly living in Korea paid off in improving your language skills. Sherry from Columbus, Ohio.
7: 내가 발 벗고 나설게.
0: 내가 발 벗고 나설게. Great stuff. And then we've got Hartley from Albuquerque.
8: 내가 발 벗고 나설게. 가자.
0: 가자, let's go at the end. Good stuff. 나설게, 나설게, 나서다. Which can mean to, yeah, step out, step up as well. And some other definitions that I was looking up earlier. It's, where is it? Here we go. 나서다, to step forward. 발 벗고, meaning barefoot, right? So you're ready to go. Let's see. Oh, we had a question linguistically as well from Ms. Russell saying, does anybody know the difference between 함께 and 같이? So they do mean similar things, but it might be like the difference between together and in conjunction with, right? 같이 is the word that you'll use in conversation most of the time, right? Let's do something, you know, together, or we did it together, 우리 같이 했어, rather than 함께 했어, sounds a little bit more poetic, right? That creates a bit more weight, saying 함께. It's often done with politics as well, and politicians saying, like, I don't know, slogans like united as one, 함께 하나, or something like that. Let's get to two song requests back to back. First up, we've got one from Tigerish in Lincoln, Nebraska. I do try to remember all your origins as far as is possible. And you've asked for Ascendio from Ive. Oh, I do like that track, full of energy. And then Jun, you have asked for Kick It For Now by TNX. I believe this is because you two were the hashtag Daily K Song Pass winners from Monday.

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Oh, goodness. Yeah, that must be really difficult to live with if you didn't have, like, corrective surgery. But you said after a year of casts on his legs and physical therapy, he walks just fine and even played basketball in school. Wow. So making a total recovery there. That is fabulous. Thank you for sharing with us. We also had lots more comments that I'll read at the top of hour two, but we'll get to the halfway point now. Paul Matthews coming in for K-Pick and Mix K-Books in the second half. It's been a while since he's been in this studio with me. Kuwon Chan featuring Gonny with REM Sleep, Rem Sumyeon.

Sing, sing, sing, Tiny Toons. Hi, everyone. Have you ever heard of a Korean leader called the Green Bean General? His name was Chun Bong-jun, a brave leader who fought for poor people in the late 19th century. People even sang a song to remember him. It's called Seya Seya Parang Seya. This is a traditional children's folk song that has been sung for many generations. This song comes from the Pu'an area in Jeollabuk-do in the southwest of Korea. You can hear special musical features of the Jeolla region. First, listen for the shaking tone. The sound is gently shaken to make it fuller and deeper. Next comes the bending tone. A note suddenly turns and drops down. This makes the song feel more emotional. Together, these sounds create the deep and emotional mood of Jeolla folk music. All right then, let's listen to this traditional folk tune, Seya Seya Parang Seya.

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1: Welcome back to the second half of Hashtag Daily K.
2: Thank you very much for sticking with us for hour number two of the show. It's just gone 10 a.m. here in Seoul, South Korea, and it's going to get hot, really hot, like 30 degrees hot today. All of a sudden, we've jumped from spring into summer, and then it looks pretty consistently until early next week that it's going to be around that as a daily high. The low's around 18 degrees, so that's a pretty big temperature swing, I guess, 12 degrees. Make sure perhaps in the evenings, in the morning times, that you've got layers, not too many layers, maybe just like me, a shirt on top or something of a t-shirt. I'm your host, Peter Bint. We've got the hashtag of pal or foot today. Lots to be said about this. Jun says, I wonder what's Paul's and Peter's foot size in the Korean system. I used to be pretty nailed on for 285, and I think that's millimeters, right, in the Korean system. Although Japan and China use numbers that are very similar. I think one is exactly the same and one is maybe 5 or 10 out. So I wonder what the difference is there. Might be similar to men's and women's sizes in the UK. The way they match up to US men's and women's sizes are slightly different. But anyhow, yeah, about now 290 or 295 or even 300 can sometimes be comfortable, but remember, each manufacturer, their sizes are slightly different, aren't they? We also had you say Chef Ryan's Barefoot Gardens comes to mind. Oh yeah, I don't know how many people go barefoot to his gardens though, or whether it's even encouraged. Paul says, we're not doing the charm of Korean literature, we're going spooky today. And is Peter going to get his feet out in the second hour? If you want it, Paul, I'll give it to you. And you said, big feet for me, hard to find shoes here. Yeah, for me, the toughest thing is football boots. That can be really hard to find because football boots are usually bigger the size that you wear than your regular footwear because of socks and the ankle pads and things like this. DQ says, I'm a half size in UK and EU sizing, so it's difficult to find shoes that fit me correctly. Well, as I said earlier, with manufacturers, they're all different. So aren't some manufacturers you just a full size and halves for others? Steve says, for Pal, I prefer buying walking shoes with a good memory foam and anti-skid soles to take care of my feet on long walks. Sounds very sensible. And Made It Up says, Pete, I've got a brand new pair of 2012 Team GB

Adidas Gazelles, all boxed up in perfect nick, open to offers. Well, for the London Olympics, that sounds like a collectible. I did used to love trainers with a passion. I used to work in a sports shop and I'd get the latest TNs from the US. Our sports shop was like an independent, so he'd import these fancy shoes from America and sell them for, like, even back in those days, 100 quid or more. And I used to sometimes buy the sale items at the end of the season. Let's get to our K-Pick and Mix, K-Books with Paul after Gangnam's The Beginning of a Legend, Chansare Shijak.

0: 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This week, it's K-Books.
1: From classics to modern masterpieces, time to dig deep into the charms of Korean literature.
0: On K-Books, pick a mix with...
1: Paul Matthews.
0: You've gone short, Paul.
1: Have I?
0: Not height-wise, hair-wise. Is it not shorter than when I last saw you, or has this grown out?
1: No, I think... I don't remember. I don't know. I've shorn myself for spring.
0: Uh-huh.
1: But I don't remember whether I was shorn or not last time I saw you.
0: I think one of our listeners assumes it's been in between your two appearances.
1: Okay, may well have been.
0: Where are your curly locks gone? Well, it's been a while since you had your curly locks.
1: No, right? I had curly locks.
0: Last time?
1: Yeah.
0: Really? Was it long?
1: Not long, long.
0: No, not like down to your shoulders
1: no,
0: and stuff.
1: But still,
0: no,
1: curly locks.
0: But yeah, I don't recall this, Paul. Recently,
1: it's been a year maybe.
0: Okay.
1: So, but it's summer. Long hair is not good in summer.
0: And it's going to be 30 degrees today, Paul. Are you ready for this sudden heat?
1: No. No, of course I'm not.
0: I was listening to newscasts from the BBC.
1: Oh, you weren't listening to Anydang News?
0: No.
1: Because I hear we have very good newscasters.
0: Oh, it's debatable. And
1: wow.
0: I love you, Lena. She's still out in the lounge area, probably listening. You're my favourite newscaster. But they were talking about this guy wearing a jacket on TV.
1: Yeah.
0: And he then came on to describe his jacket. And he was saying, it's not warm enough for May. And I was thinking... You don't need a warm jacket or even a jacket at all, maybe in May in Korea. But in England, he was saying it was hailing today as well. You never know what the weather's going to be like. I don't know if I miss that or if I like it that, you know, in May, it's going to be summering up a little bit.
1: I mean, I miss the British weather in the summer.
0: Uh-huh.
1: That's when I miss it. Yeah. Nowadays, it's fine. It's only going to get up to 30 for a little bit.
0: Yeah.
1: And then it'll be back down again. And it's only for a couple of days. Mm. Next week, you know, we've got highs of 24, for example.
0: That would be
1: so
0: nice.
1: Yeah, so it's all fine. It's all much of a muchness. And it's an excuse to go barefoot in the fields.
0: Go barefoot. Are you a barefoot fan? Some people have, you know, these foot... What's the opposite to a fetish? Like a phobia almost,
1: yes,
0: and really hate them. Where do you lie on that scale, honestly?
1: I don't mind feet.
0: In
1: I don't
0: the
1: have
0: middle.
1: A problem with feet. Okay. What I have a problem with is diseases of the foot.
0: Ah.
1: Yeah, if
0: you're
1: going...
0: talking about ringworm earlier?
1: I don't know about ringworm, but warts,
0: know that,
1: for example.
0: And verrucas.
1: Yeah, because in Korea, we take our shoes off a lot.
0: Yeah.
1: And I think it's only polite, if you're taking your shoes off, to have socks, unless your feet are pristine.
0: Yeah.
1: I think.
0: That would be a good rule of thumb, wouldn't it?
1: Yeah.
0: But in swimming pools as well. I remember wearing a verruca sock when I was really young. But I don't think that's a big thing here. Like, my kids have had all of the things on their feet and had to have them, like, take it off with ice and stuff like that. It's quite painful. But it seems like it's kind of a given that you just all infect each other when you're young and then it'll be all right.
1: No, because these kind of things will come back and come back and come back.
0: Yeah.
1: I think it's our duty as responsible citizens. If we know we have a foot issue, you deal with it, whether that's a smelly foot or a warty foot or maybe your nails are too long and you could scratch other people in the pool.
0: My feet are too sharp, like the nails. But I cut them relatively... I think she's just complaining. When I bump into her bare foot. She's like, ouch, Debbie.
1: Why are you bumping into your daughter's bare feet?
0: I don't know. It's her fault. She shouldn't have her foot there.
1: Why are you victim blaming? Why aren't you showing your feet to the world?
0: I would, but I have an ugly big toe because of football. Like, it's constantly purple, my big toe on
1: do
0: my
1: you have
0: right foot.
1: Two ugly big toes? Or just
0: no,
1: the one?
0: Because I only kick with my right foot. I'm terribly
1: you
0: one-footed.
1: You could show the left foot then.
0: I could, but I'd rather keep that under wraps as a kind of final offering to our listeners. Like, when I drop the microphone and leave this place, I'll show my left foot. Okay?
1: I have also noticed that you've got a name tag on your mic now and I haven't.
0: Oh, no, you're not going to be like Lara Benito, our Friday guest, and demand a name tag. And
1: no,
0: then
1: I,
0: what
1: I,
0: happened?
1: Hey, you're jumping the gun. I didn't say I wanted a name tag. I was just referencing
0: making
1: the fact
0: us
1: that there is
0: feel guilty.
1: I did not do that. This is your own thing, Peter. This is what you're doing to yourself.
0: You all heard that, right? And then do you know what happened? Mini producer felt guilty, ordered one, and she thought the size that you put on it was the size of the letters vertically.
1: Yeah.
0: But it was the size of the whole label horizontally. So it's a tiny little one that Lara now has on her microphone. Today's book, we're going
1: to spook. We're not talking about... We don't want to continue talking about the signs.
0: About... No.
1: Am I getting one?
0: No. Nobody has one.
1: Lara has one.
0: We didn't make this one, to be honest. It was from the, what was it, 21st or 22nd anniversary special. Iris's team from Heart Attack made it. So if you want one, go ask them, okay?
1: Pity him, can you put me in touch?
0: Bora Chung.
1: Yes. Oh, my goodness.
0: We love Bora Chung.
1: Second book back on this new season for me, and I wanted to bring a really good one. There is a tag team that I absolutely love, and that is the tag team of writer Bora Chung and translator Anton Herr.
0: Yes.
1: We've covered all their collaborations in the past on the show, and I have the latest one. It's called Midnight Timetable.
0: Oh.
1: And if you're familiar with their books, if you listened to the show before, then you know that Bora Chung is quite famous for short stories, collections of short stories. We had Red Sword as well, which was a full novel, but we've had Cursed Bunny, which was all about a cursed bunny and then other spooky things. Then we had Your Utopia, which was more sci-fi based, and now we've got Midnight Timetable, which is all ghosts. Well, no ghoulies, just ghosts, set around this mysterious institute. So they're separate stories, but they're all interconnected.
0: Oh,

0: Nice.
1: About this mysterious place that's never fully explained.
0: Oh.
1: And we get to hear the stories and also the experiences of the shift workers who are there late at night, and we learn just how scary things can get.
0: Oh, that sounds brilliant. How many roughly stories are there in the book, do you know? Like, it's like a collection, so you could just flick through one
1: Read them in order.
0: Okay.
1: I think it's in part three of the script, but I'm not going to flick there right now.
0: I'm still
1: upset about the sign.
0: We'll get there.
1: I think there's about six or seven of them.
0: Okie dokie. For anyone who's just joining us and didn't listen to Check It Out that Paul was on for many a year on the show, you might not know about Bora Chung, but she's one of our favourites. So a quick rundown on the author and translator.
1: She is both a writer and translator.
0: Mm.
1: She's written a number of novels and collections of short stories, but she's also translated from English into Korean.
0: Mm.
1: She actually majored in Russian literature and language.
0: Wow.
1: Got her MA at Yale, got a PhD at Indiana University in Slavic literature, and she's been going for nigh on 30 years. She made her debut back in 1998. She translates, rather than English, Russian and Polish is her main thing.
0: Uh-huh.
1: But she is quite astonishingly the translator for Anton Her's science fiction debut. They sort of swapped roles,
0: nice.
1: And I think that's brilliant. Yes, so what I love about this third short story collection is we're shifting genres again, because Cursed Bunny was more horror.
0: Yeah.
1: I put that as horror.
0: Yeah.
1: Your Utopia was sci-fi. Red Sword, which was the novel, is more sort of, I don't know, fantasy with a bit of sci-fi mixed in. And this is ghost stories.
0: Oh, nice.
1: Plain and simple ghost stories told really, really well.
0: Fantastic. And Anton Her, who you got to meet in person.
1: I have met him
0: serendipitously.
1: And I have to actually say thank you to Anton for sending me a copy of his book. While I was not on the show, he very kindly, we were talking about something else, and he sent me a copy of this and another of his latest translations.
0: Oh, fantastic.
1: So I got to read it for free.
0: Lovely.
1: Thanks, Anton.
0: Lovely stuff.
1: And very happy to promote him and his work. He is an incredibly prolific translator. It seems like every year he has, I don't know, a half dozen or more translations out.
0: Wow.
1: He's been nominated along with authors for a number of prizes. He travels around the world giving workshops and talks and judging things. But more importantly, I think he's one of the best translators of Korean literature into English that we have.
0: Mm.
1: He captures the voice of the author really well, and I think he and Bora Chung really work well together. You get the feeling when a translator and an author are doing their fourth collaboration, something really is working right here.
0: Something
1: this is
0: clicked.
1: This is not a chance collab. This is something that works for them, and I'm so happy when a translator and an author can stick together like this.
0: All right, let's get on to our first excerpt. Read you parts of the story. Are we going to get all the way to the end, because it's a short story today?
1: But we're only reading like a couple of pages, so we can't get to the end. It's only a couple of pages, Peter.
0: All right, but sometimes you do beginning, middle and end.
1: No, the first reading is just a couple of pages. Read the end of the book at the start.
0: All right,
1: it wouldn't make sense.
0: I mean, to the third reading,
1: it's like getting someone a tiny sign. That's how much sense that makes.
0: Well, here we go.
1: You can't come in here. That's what the man who stood behind the parking lot door said to Sook when she opened it. The man looked utterly nondescript. A nondescript build, a nondescript dark suit, a voice and manner of speaking that was all very nondescript. The kind of person she would have immediately forgotten if she'd passed him on the street. But she hadn't passed him on the street. She'd been stopped by him at the Institute's basement-level parking lot.
2: It's not that he had no characteristics whatsoever. You could say his being exceedingly nondescript was a characteristic.
1: Sook said this much later on. She also mentioned that the overhead lights in the parking lot happened to hit the man's ID tag at just the right angle, so the Sook did not script, you see. Instead, she asked him, "Why can't I come in? Is something going on?" Sook had been working at the Institute for some time now. She always came down the stairs to the underground parking lot after the evening's work and took her car home. The parking lot exit was a little creepy to begin with, but this was the first time

0: That was Darin with Gaman Pam Midnight, and as you can see from our hastily manufactured sign, we have Paul in the studio today.
1: Yes.
0: That's a beautiful one that is not visible whatsoever on
1: I didn't think this through.
0: Video stream. A very thin pen we've used. It's part two, K-Books, Pick and Mix, and we're doing Bora Chung's short story collection today.
1: Midnight Timetable.
0: Translated by Anton Herr. And Sherry says, go up a floor. Is this ghost, if it is a ghost, protecting her from something worse? Ooh. Or is he an agent of chaos?
1: Ooh, I don't know. I'm not a member of chaos, so I don't have access to the list.
0: Okay.
1: Tigris says, assuming the man is a ghost. Ooh, you are assuming. I have to wonder if he is aware of Sook or if he is talking to someone else she is unaware of.
0: Oh.
1: And she just happens to be interacting with his loop.
0: That would be an interesting twist, a bit sixth-sense-y or something. Jun says, is the man or ghost trying to lure her into the Institute, which I assume is haunted? Well, from the story...
1: She works there. Yeah. She's in there. She's on her way home.
0: Yeah.
1: So he's not luring her into the Institute so much as saying she can't go into the parking garage.
0: Oh, what's in the parking garage? And who is
1: cars.
0: This man?
1: Cars, generally speaking.
0: But surely cars aren't too scary, although they do kill a lot of people. But why can't she come in? Do we find out?
1: Well, we don't find out immediately, but certainly the questions are racing through her mind and ours. So she tries to come in again, and the man stops her.
0: Okay.
1: There's no way she's getting through him.
0: Ooh.
1: And she's got no choice to go up the stairs, and it just doesn't make sense. And she goes up them, and what doesn't make sense even more is that those stairs lead to the basement-level parking garage.
0: That she was just trying to get into?
1: Yeah, and when she turns around, there's no stairs back down.
0: What? What's happening?
1: I don't know, but the man's not there. So what was beneath, she was not allowed to come in.
0: Oh.
1: But now she went up, but she didn't go to the first floor. She went to the basement garage.
0: Which she was looking to get to her car through anyway.
1: Yes.
0: But it's a bit creepy.
1: So it's never resolved for Sook.
0: Oh.
1: She leaves the Institute on a happy note. She's you know, she's with her family. Everything's good. And we get told this story... by the narrator Sunbe at the Institute.
0: Okay.
1: The narrator's come to work there. And their Sunbe is telling them this, and they also have their own story.
0: Uh-huh.
1: Their Sunbe's blind, blind from birth, and yet they had an experience seeing something at the Institute.
0: Oh,
1: they were
0: being blind.
1: Yeah, they were on the stairs,
0: mm.
1: and they saw this whitish blur.
0: Oh.
1: And it's so bizarre for them because they've never seen anything. Well, they can't see, but they've never seen anything like it in their life. And this blur was appearing and forcing them to retreat down the stairs backwards.
0: Oh.
1: And the narrator, Sunbe, she didn't have her cane with her.
0: Uh-huh.
1: And she was sort of getting down at her hands and knees, getting to the bottom of the stairs and reached out. And when she should have touched the wall, she thinks she touched a hand.
0: Whose hand?
1: Well, she doesn't know, and she's really creeped out by this. She tries to go back up the stairs.
0: Yeah.
1: She goes up one, two, three, four, five, six

0: Seven hesitates on the seventh step, and hears a voice next to her ear saying, "Go up a step." And panicking, she runs as fast as she can up the stairs, down the corridor, slams into a wall next to where her room is, opens it up, goes inside, and that's it. That's her version. Okay. That's her tale of what has happened on the stairs to her. And then the sunbathe tells another tale to the narrator about another worker who's not working there.
1: Okay.
0: And again, left happily. But his tale is even creepier.
1: Okay.
0: His name is Chan.
1: Okay.
0: And he's a queer man who grew up in a very religious family.
1: Uh-oh.
0: And was forced to go through what they call in the book the ex-gay conditioning. You know, sort of trying to turn you to heterosexuality, as it were.
1: Dear.
0: Basically, practically, physically, and emotionally tortured. Mm. And he ended up traumatized. It was only thanks to a friend of his, Gak, who got him into a psychiatric institution. And he was having hallucinations, all sorts of issues. Got out of there.
1: Okay.
0: Comes to work at the institute.
1: Mm-hmm.
0: And that's all fine. He's not scared of it. He's had hallucinations. He knows how scary things can be. And they tell him, you know, when you work here, please don't bring your phone. Turn it off.
1: Oh.
0: He's got a motorbike, so just leave it in your motorbike bag.
1: Mm-hmm.
0: Because ghosts like to communicate through electronic devices.
1: What?
0: Did you know?
1: No,
0: have you not seen
1: know.
0: The movies? In lots of movies. Do you not remember Poltergeist?
1: Walkie
0: with the TV
1: and
0: turning
1: radios,
0: on? Yeah, TVs, radios, phones, walkie-talkies, all of these.
1: Oh, I thought that was fiction.
0: Peter, this book is fiction too.
1: Okay. So he's just accepting of that?
0: Yes, because he knows he's going to work at this institute and he knows this is a place that deals with this kind of thing.
1: Uh-huh.
0: These people are not unaware of the fact this institute has things going on.
1: Uh-huh.
0: He's told, so don't use your own phone, keep that there, use the red emergency phones if you need to do any communication.
1: All right.
0: And he thinks he's going to cope. There's been other things in his past. Gak, the friend who got him out, there was almost a romantic spark, but Chan pushed him away and couldn't give himself up to love.
1: Okay.
0: And Gak had told him, "I don't think you should do this job.
1: Oh.
0: I'm worried about you." But he didn't follow that advice. And then one night, he's on the job. He has a similar experience to Sook.
1: Mm-hmm.
0: He goes down to the basement parking garage to get on his bike, his motorcycle, to go home.
1: Yeah.
0: And the man in the suit is there.
1: Yeah.
0: And the man in the suit is telling him, "You can't come in."
1: Mm.
0: But different to Sook, he's more proactive.
1: Ooh.
0: And that's where our second excerpt will take off.
1: What's he gonna do?
0: Chan quickly walks past the man and into the parking lot. He then mounts his motorcycle and starts the engine. Normally, after putting on his helmet, he'd tuck his flashlight into his saddle pouch, turn on his headlights, and go slowly up the incline leading to the exit. But now Chan can't get out of there fast enough. He glimpses the stranger still standing by the stairwell, watching him. He looks taller than he had a moment ago, and his face is now completely in shadow. When Chan rides past him on his motorcycle, the stranger's name tag flashes. Chan looks straight ahead and focuses on not crashing. He goes down a rough concrete path toward a crossroad with a traffic light. It's still dark all around him, and the traffic light, as always, blinks yellow. Chan carefully looks both ways before turning left. He is engulfed in darkness save for the yellow stripe of the median line illuminated by his headlight. Chan relies on the presence of that line as he cautiously rides on. The yellow median veers left and right as Chan follows it along the winding road. The yellow median veers left. The yellow median veers right. The yellow median twists diagonally to the left. Alongside the road are signs with white lettering warning, "Curve ahead," and "Slow down," and "Drive slowly," as well as yellow signs with black arrows pointing this way and that. Beyond them is total darkness where nothing is visible. The yellow median veers right. Chan begins to think at this point that something is amiss. The route down from the institute and heading left at the first crossroads is supposed to lead to a downtown area after about half an hour. Even accounting for the early hour where most shops would not be open, he at least should have seen a few 24-hour convenience stores with their fluorescent lights and signage. as well as the gas stations that are open at all hours. Not to mention the fact that there should be no incline on the route between the Institute and the town. Chan slows his speed, but then he changes his mind. If he wanted to check his path, he would have to park his motorcycle in the dark somewhere, open his saddle pouch, and take out his phone. He doesn't want to park in the complete darkness that could be the edge of a deep cliff for all he could see. The sun will surely rise in a little while. Once he can see around him, he'll be able to find his way. Which is why Chan speeds up again, following the median to wherever it may take him. A sign flashes past overhead. Tunnel ahead. Length 1,682 kilometers.
1: Tunnel.
0: Sorry, what did you say?
1: That's a long tunnel, isn't it?
0: It is. You have to wait for the red light to come on, Peter.
1: I didn't know. I was actually expecting a song. I'll be honest with you, Paul. I've forgotten how this segment goes.
0: Peter, we do. We do excerpt, song,
1: yeah.
0: Talk, excerpt, talk, song, excerpt, talk.
1: It's too much to take in at once.
0: All right.
1: And to be honest, when I was looking ahead in the script, I thought that said 1,682 meters,
0: nope.
1: Which is... actually, a regular tunnel length here in Korea. We do have long tunnels. But 1,000 kilometres more. What do we mean?
0: 1,000 miles. 1,682 kilometres.
1: Crazy. That's not a real tunnel, is it?
0: Well, it shouldn't be. Not without some kind of haunted help, perhaps. But he continues down the tunnel. The signs that state the tunnel length keep getting longer and longer.
1: Oh, dear.
0: Going to thousands, tens of thousands of miles.
1: Oh, dear.
0: And he notices there are green exit signs with emergency exit doors flashing by as he drives. But even those numbers are not quite right. They're disordered somehow.
1: What?
0: And he thinks, is this one of my hallucinations? Have they come back? Maybe if I take one of the exit doors, then I can break the cycle, as it were. I can break myself out of this delusion. So... he pulls over, stops his bike in this deserted tunnel.
1: Oh, no.
0: And heads through emergency exit door number 14.
1: Okay.
0: Goes through and finds himself in what seems to be the same tunnel.
1: Uh-oh, round in circles.
0: Yeah, but now the length noted on the sign is over 7.5 kilometres. 7.5 million kilometres, excuse me.
1: Million kilometres? That's ridiculous.
0: Then one of the emergency red phones in the tunnel starts to ring. he ignores it. He goes, tries opening other tools, goes through them.
1: Okay.
0: Until he finds himself almost knocked down by a rush of cars.
1: Okay.
0: In the same tunnel that is now seemingly so busy.
1: What?
0: And there's another phone ringing, and he answers the phone, and the voice on the other end.
1: Yeah.
0: The voice starts asking where he would like his coffin delivered.
1: His coffin?
0: And other macabre things about his funeral.
1: Oh, no.
0: Suggesting he's... already dead?
1: Uh-oh.
0: And he asks for help, but that doesn't work.
1: Uh-oh.
0: And when he hangs up, the tunnel that was filled with cars is empty again. And he can see his motorbike again.
1: Yeah.
0: And he tries to walk to it, but there's the man again.
1: From the car park?
0: The man. From the Institute.
1: Oh, no.
0: And he tells him, you can't come in. And Chan tries to walk straight through him, and the next thing he knows, everything goes black. And he wakes up, he's being treated by a paramedic.
1: What?
0: There was a fire in a tunnel. And he has to go to hospital.
1: Oh, no.
0: Supposedly, he, along with other people, did what you should do. He called the emergency hotline on the emergency phone.
1: Okay.
0: But it wasn't the tunnel going to the town, it was a tunnel in the opposite direction.
1: What?
0: And he's got no memory of this. But it's all fine, he left the Institute. Chan and Gak, they end up happily together.
1: Okay.
0: But there's one more tale coming. One more from the narrator themselves.
1: Oh, and we'll pick that up in part 3.
0: Are we having a song now? Is this where we have a song, Peter?
1: Shall we? Let's do it.
0: Should we play QWER again?
1: No, definitely not. Damon's Year with Untitled 08.

As I slowly came down the stairs, I thought about what I had neglected to tell my Sunbe. It had happened a week after I'd begun work here. I'd come out of the lounge, switched on my flashlight, and went right down the dark corridor. I was halfway up the steps when a man wearing a dark suit blocked me from going forward. "You can't come in here." The man in the dark suit was completely nondescript. The man in Chan's story, as relayed by my Sunbe, was supposed to be very tall, but this man seemed closer to the one Sook had seen. Neither his height, voice, speech, nor face had any memorable characteristics. I tilted my flashlight upward. The nondescript man's nondescript suit had a nondescript name tag on it, which caught my eye. "Ah," I said. "Got it." I bowed, turned, and went down the stairs. Since then, I've been especially careful when I've just come out of the employee's lounge. I don't go up the staircase at the end of the corridor, for the sole reason that the employee's lounge is on the top floor of the Institute. Instead, I turn left or right. As I mentioned, the man I'd bumped into then, 1 week into my new job, had a name tag on his chest.

0: When I shone my flashlight at it, I saw no name on it or any other designation other than the words Executive Director. Which was why I turned around and went back down the stairs as I was told. At the bottom, when I looked back, the nondescript man in the dark suit still stood there in the middle of the staircase that didn't exist, looking down at me. Well, his face was obscured by shadow, so I can't be sure if he really was looking at me. I'm just saying, I had that feeling. That's all. When I looked back, the nondescript man smiled a small nondescript smile. At least, I think he did. It's just a feeling. Don't ask me what the nondescript man's nondescript face looked like. I don't remember at all. Slowly, trying the handle of each door down the right-hand side corridor, I wonder if I should tell my sunbae the fact that the extraordinary man in the nondescript suit was the executive director of the research center. It's good to know that if I ever happen to stumble into a place I shouldn't be entering, the executive director will appear and block me. A little odd in terms of safety measures, but one very appropriate for this particular institution.
1: I want my money back, Paul. Why? Where are the ghosts? You said it was ghosts for sure this
0: time.
1: Were you
0: not a little bit spooked out?
1: Yeah, but there were no ghosts at the end of the day, so it's all in my mind. It's just people in suits. I don't like people in suits that much, to be honest, but they're not ghosts.
0: How do you know?
1: Well, I guess, yeah.
0: Have you had a good look at SJ recently?
1: I've never seen his face.
0: There we go.
1: It's always in the shadow.
0: Always has a name tag that you can't quite read.
1: Is this the end of the first short story? Is this the first one in the book?
0: This is just the first story.
1: Okay.
0: There's six more that come after this.
1: Wow.
0: But I really like it.
1: Okay.
0: Because you don't get the answers that you crave.
1: Mm.
0: You just get just enough information to make your brain start to sort of try to figure things out, but you're never going to get the answers you want.
1: The staircase doesn't exist. That one at the very beginning, and then this one, because the employee's lounge is on the top floor, there can't be stairs up as well.
0: They can't. This is an institute where stairs suddenly appear every time you are near. And the great thing about this book is there are ghosts.
1: Oh,
0: so don't worry, Peter.
1: Real ones.
0: There's ghost sheep.
1: What?
0: There's cursed handkerchiefs.
1: Okay.
0: There's an ethereal cat.
1: Wow.
0: I don't want to give anything away.
1: Mm.
0: This kind of book, this is the sort of book that won't have you screaming out loud.
1: Okay.
0: But what it will do is it will creep you out.
1: No.
0: It will severely creep you out.
1: Nice.
0: And what I like about it is each tale is separate.
1: Mm.
0: Each tale is distinct, but they're all linked back to the Institute. And the Institute is the house for these short stories.
1: Okay.
0: And what I also really like about it is that these stories are universal. I mean, executive directors, you know, weird stairs, that could be anywhere in the world.
1: Yeah, apart from the names, really.
0: Yeah, but there are some stories that really connect to Korean history,
1: to
0: the Joseon Dynasty.
1: Wow.
0: But also to Korean society, to family issues, and sibling struggles and other things.
1: Wow.
0: And a lot of it, like a lot of ghost stories, is all about what goes on in our heads.
1: Mm.
0: You know, whether you're a believer or not, you have to admit that when it comes to ghosts, a lot of it is in the imagination.
1: Absolutely, right?
0: Yeah.
1: Your own experiences really colour what you see and feel.
0: Exactly, and we're haunted not just by ghosts, but also by guilt, by memories, by other things, by other people. It's a brilliant collection. It's well worth your time if you like a bit of a spooky book. And because it's 30 degrees today, it's a great way to cool off in Korea.
1: Absolutely. Tigerish says, the tale was vague about the ghost, but then again, so is the tale about the Arirang Tower ghost. Ooh.
0: Yeah, that was just me in a sheet. Sorry.
1: I was running around.
0: I own up to it. Hands up, it was me.
1: It was good fun while it lasted. Your one-line review of this then, Paul.
0: A creepy collection of interlinked tales that never give you the comfort you crave and delight in sending shivers down your spine.
1: Oh, I don't want to drive through a tunnel now in the dark by myself. I'm going to think of this again. It's unfortunate
0: because there's a lot of tunnels in Korea.
1: There are. I'm not driving after dark then. Next month's book, Paul.
0: It's another good one. It's Hunger by Chae Ji Young. It's translated by Soje.
1: Oh, who we had in the studio a long time ago.
0: Yeah, quite a few years ago. Yes, the translator of poetry, but also of science fiction and genre fiction. It's going to be really exciting. So do tune in for that next month in June.
1: Fantastic. All right. Thank you so much, Paul, for your spooky readings.
0: Thanks to everyone. Thanks to the Literature Translation Institute of Korea for the help with copyright permission for this broadcast. Thanks to Bora Chung for excellent stories, to Anton Herr for his brilliant translation. Thanks to Lara for her tiny sign. And I'll see you again next month with another book.
1: We'll ask her if you can borrow it and you can be Lara.
0: I've met her. She's a nice person. I'll be Lara.
1: Paul Benito. How about that?
0: What?
1: That's her surname, Benito. Oh, you don't like her surname? I'll tell her that tomorrow. Paul, thank you for coming in. We'll see you again in June. Here's Ilhun, Devil Can Wait.

And that brings us to the end of this edition of Hashtag Daily K, a bit of a spooky one for the summer temperatures that we're set to get later on today. Goodness, it's already up to 27 degrees, it says on my smartwatch. Have a wonderful day. We're going to be back tomorrow. Lara Benito, two takes in hour number two with a hot topic issue that we argue about in the studio. And you guys, remember, vote for the winner. And then the loser has to do a punishment prescribed by the winner. Lara made me try and make something for the kids without using any money, because we were doing the pocket money debate last time, weren't we? So let's see what happens there. Thanks to all our staff members behind the scenes for their help on the show today. Our producer, Eamon He, our writers, Kim Jong-hee and Kwak Kyung-ok, and our sound engineer for the day, Tre Jae Moon. Zio Park, to take us out, a fellow Gooner Arsenal fan, had the pleasure of doing

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1: It's here it is.
0: Two.
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5: Welcome to Arirang News. This is Cha Yoon-kyung, and we start with our top headlines at this hour. U.S. President Donald Trump has arrived in Beijing for high-stakes discussions with Chinese President Xi Jinping. Trump was welcomed by Chinese Vice President Han Zheng and flag-wavering crowds chanting greetings. The two-day trip marks Trump's first visit to China since 2017 and his first in-person meeting with Xi since their summit in Busan last year. Official events begin Thursday with a welcome ceremony and summit talks between the two leaders. They will later tour the Temple of Heaven together before attending a state banquet in the evening. On Friday, Trump and

0: tea are scheduled to meet for a photo session, followed by tea and a lunch meeting. Trade is expected to rank high on the agenda. Ahead of the visit, Trump said in a social media post that he would urge Xi to open up China as Washington pushes for a more favorable business environment for U.S. firms operating in China. Joining Trump on the trip are 17 top U.S. executives, including Tesla's Elon Musk and NVIDIA's Jensen Huang, with U.S. companies hoping to resolve long-standing business and regulatory issues with Beijing. Israeli Prime Minister Benjamin Netanyahu says he recently visited the United Arab Emirates during the recent war with Iran and held talks with UAE President Sheikh Mohammed bin Zayed. According to Netanyahu's office, the meeting resulted in what it described as a historic breakthrough between the two countries. However, the UAE quickly denied the claim, calling reports of Netanyahu's visit entirely unfounded. Meanwhile, Iran is accusing Kuwait of unlawfully attacking an Iranian boat and detaining four Iranian nationals near a Gulf island reportedly used by U.S. forces. Iranian Foreign Minister Abbas Araghchi called the incident an illegal act and demanded the immediate release of the detainees. Tehran claims the confrontation took place near an island used by American forces to launch strikes against Iran. Official candidate registration for South Korea's June 3rd local election starts Thursday. The ruling Democratic Party and main opposition People's Party are wrapping up their candidate lineup for the 16 metropolitan mayoral and gubernatorial races. The ruling Democratic Party is framing its main goal around regional economic development by establishing mega special districts focused on advanced industries such as robotics and biotechnology, offering companies tax incentives. The main opposition People Power Party is centering its campaign on housing and solving cost of living issues, such as a housing program that would expand long-term rental contracts and transportation subsidies. Official campaigning will begin on May 21st, with candidates taking part in street rallies and televised debates. Early voting is scheduled for May 29th and 30th, while the main election will take place on June 3rd. South Korea and the United States held high-level defense talks in Washington this week amid ongoing discussions over the transfer of wartime operational control. The Korea-U.S. Integrated Defense Dialogue, which took place from Tuesday to Wednesday, brought together senior defense and foreign affairs officials from both countries to review alliance cooperation and discuss ways to strengthen their combined defense posture. Both sides agreed to continue implementing agreements reached at last year's summit and security consultative meeting, while pledging closer coordination on security goals across the Korean Peninsula and the Indo-Pacific. Moving to weather forecast. Western regions will feel more like the middle of summer today under sunny skies, with Seoul seeing highs of 31 degrees Celsius this afternoon. Gwangju gets up to 29 degrees with passing showers in store. Meanwhile, East Coast regions will have much cooler highs due to easterly winds. About that passing rain, Jeollado provinces and Gyeongsangnam-do province could see 5 to 20 millimeters of rain along with thunderstorms later this afternoon. The rest of the country will be under plenty of sunshine. The current temperatures are 25 degrees in Seoul, 25 degrees in Gwangju, 24 degrees in Busan, and 20 degrees on Jeju-do Island. 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

Crunchers! I'm your DJ Chihi, and this is Culture Crunch. In the Korean drama Signal, people from the past and present communicate through a walkie-talkie to solve cold cases. And in the drama Stranger, an emotionless prosecutor uses pure logic to uncover the truth. What these two dramas have in common is that they're global hits in the field of K-thrillers. Have you watched them? The thrill of chasing truths you can't see. Today on Culture Crunch, we've invited a very special guest who will guide us through the world of K-style mystery. Let's invite them right after our first song. Here is Biro, Maze by Klang.

0: Welcome to Arirang News. This is Cha Yong-kyung, and we start with our top headlines at this hour. U.S. President Donald Trump has arrived in Beijing for high-stakes discussions with Chinese President Xi Jinping. Trump was welcomed by Chinese Vice President Han Zheng and flag-waving crowds chanting greetings. The two-day trip marks Trump's first visit to China since 2017 and his first in-person meeting with Xi since their summit in Busan last year. Official events begin Thursday with a welcome ceremony and summit talks between the two leaders. They will later tour the Temple of Heaven together before attending a state banquet in the evening. On Friday, Trump and Xi are scheduled to meet for a photo session, followed by tea and a lunch meeting. Trade is expected to rank high on the agenda. Ahead of the visit, Trump said in a social media post that he would urge Xi to open up China as Washington pushes for a more favorable business environment for U.S. firms operating in China. Joining Trump on the trip are 17 top U.S. executives, including Tesla's Elon Musk and NVIDIA's Jensen Huang, with U.S. companies hoping to resolve long-standing business and regulatory issues with Beijing. Israeli Prime Minister Benjamin Netanyahu says he secretly visited the United Arab Emirates during the recent war with Iran and held talks with UAE President Sheikh Mohammed bin Zayed. According to Netanyahu's office, the meeting resulted in what it described as a historic breakthrough between the two countries. However, the UAE quickly denied the claim, calling reports of Netanyahu's visit entirely unfounded. Meanwhile, Iran is accusing Kuwait of unlawfully attacking an Iranian boat and detaining four Iranian nationals near a Gulf island reportedly used by U.S. forces. Iranian Foreign Minister Abbas Araghchi called the incident an illegal act and demanded the immediate release of the detainees. Tehran claims the confrontation took place near an island used by American forces to launch strikes against Iran. Official candidate registration for South Korea's June 3rd local election starts Thursday. The ruling Democratic Party and main opposition People Power Party are wrapping up their candidate lineup for the 16 metropolitan mayoral and gubernatorial races. The ruling Democratic Party is framing its main goal around regional economic development by establishing mega special districts focused on advanced industries such as robotics and biotechnology, offering companies tax incentives. The main opposition People Power Party is centering its campaign on housing and solving cost of living issues, such as a housing program that would expand long-term rental contracts and transportation subsidies. Official campaigning will begin on May 21st, with candidates taking part in street rallies and televised debates. South Korea and the United States held high-level defense talks in Washington this week amid ongoing discussions over the transfer of wartime operational control. The Korea-U.S. Integrated Defense Dialogue, which took place from Tuesday to Wednesday, brought together senior defense and foreign affairs officials from both countries to review alliance cooperation and discuss ways to strengthen their combined defense posture. Both sides agreed to continue implementing agreements reached at last year's summit and security consultative meeting, while pledging closer coordination on security goals across the Korean Peninsula and the Indo-Pacific. The U.S. Senate has confirmed Kevin Warsh as the next Federal Reserve Chair. The most partisan Fed confirmation vote in American history saw a 54-45 split on Wednesday as inflation accelerates to its fastest pace in 3 years and rate hikes are now openly on the table. Warsh takes over from Jerome Powell, whose term ends on Friday. Moving to weather forecast, western regions will feel more like the middle of summer today under sunny skies, with Seoul seeing highs of 31 degrees Celsius this afternoon. Gwangju gets up to 29 degrees with passing showers in store. Meanwhile, East Coast regions will have much cooler highs due to easterly winds. The current temperatures are 27 degrees in Seoul, 27 degrees in Gwangju, 24 degrees in Busan, and 21 degrees on Jeju-do Island. Stay tuned. 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

0: Get up, turn up the volume, because this is DJ Isak, and I hope that you're ready, because K-Poppin' with DJ Isak starts now.
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1: Welcome to Keep Hopping here on Arirang Radio. I'm your host, Isaac. It is the 14th of May. Happy Thursday, ladies and gentlemen. We started off today with Red Velvet's Rookie, and Aaron caught me. Aaron caught me. Super hard to not sing or dance during Rookie. Yeah, guilty. You gotta love it. And that is all the kind of vibe that we are going to be giving you guys for today. Hi, fam. Today's Rose Day. So in Korea, because of Valentine's Day and White Day, there is a day for every 14th of the month. And May 14th is Rose Day. You give somebody that you like a rose. It's an excuse to do something nice. I don't know. So if you want to participate, get ready for that. I'm your cray-cray host, D-Sack, and today it's Tiny, a stage with not one artist, but two! We get Theo back in the studio, and he's going to be joined with Hongwon-gi in the studio. Now, when we were told that Hongwon-gi was going to be joining Theo in the studio, I was like, I've heard that name before. And I was like, where did I hear that name before? And then I did some research, and he used to be a part of Rains, the boy group, and they actually joined us in the studio all those years ago. So it's going to be a little bit of a reunion. So very excited for that. And it looks like a lot of our K-pop and fam are dropping by just in time. Aaron's here. Michael's dropping by as well. We have 지금 is now. Neem dropping by to say 안녕하세요. 안녕하세요. Waiting for Teo, it looks like. Good evening is Neem is also dropping by too, waiting for Teo as well. Oh, 우리 Teo 기다리신 분들이 많네요. 안녕하세요. 어서 오세요. 좀만 기다려주세요. 2부에 나오거든요. 2부에. 네, 1부가 진짜 재밌어요. 노래도 진짜 좋아요. 우리 피디님 선곡이 진짜 짱이거든요. 함께해요. 잠깐 티타임 하시면서 함께해요. 잠깐만 기다려줘요. So it looks like that there's a few listeners dropping by for the second hour. Chill with us for about an hour. It's going to be great. PD님's playlists are always great. And we got like a lot of great music coming up later on as well. So yeah. Yeah. Have fun with that. Yes. Getting ready for that. Monday, Jungkook is going to be joining us in the studio, so get ready for that as well. And tomorrow is already our algorithm music day. So we have Umbrella and or Scary. Scary and or Umbrella as your two keywords to use, however you want to. And then we are going to be giving you the track NCT 127 Song of Usan, which the English title to that is Love Song. The Korean title means umbrella, so that's why we chose it. So based off the song NCT, because there's a lot of NCTs, or you can base it off of one or both of the keywords. So have fun. Gonna be a lot of fun. And I'm very excited to see your messages for tomorrow. So stay tuned for that. Very excited. We've got a lot of updates to give you guys, too. Let me remind you guys how to be a part of the show and all that other fun stuff, since we seem to have a few new listeners here. So K-Poppin' is here for you every day from 12 to 2 p.m. So if you are listening to the show for the first time today and like, I like the show. Maybe I want to come back. I'm here every day from 12 to 2 p.m. KST. Now, there is a rerun time slot, and because it is 3 to 5 a.m. KST, some of our European listeners have been telling us that that is a little bit more convenient with their work and daily schedule. 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If you click on that, then we have SJ Show on another banner. So these banners get updated every once in a while, and you can kind of go back and see what's going on. Our AR report is a chance for you to kind of go back and see what's going on Arirang Radio in kind of like a one-click stop. We do have a lot of shows here on Arirang Radio. We got a lot of cultural content for you, a lot more K-pop content for you as well from our different DJs. So you can kind of get like a one-stop click at all the AODs and VODs. Not everything is posted there, but still it gives you a big rough roundup of what's going on. So you might want to check that out. 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Now, I am reading your messages through our YouTube live stream. So that's also another platform you can come by and drop by and talk with us. Arirang Radio K-pop is the YouTube channel that has our live stream, and we have our K-pop content that gets posted there. So today's Tiniest Stage with Taeyo and Hong Eun-gi is going to be posted there. So the performances that they do today, I think, are going to get posted. I think we're, I don't know. I know that the interview is going to get posted today. Not sure about the performances, though. The reason is because, from what I understand, they're doing musical numbers today, and I'm not sure if we can post it. Anyways, I'll let you guys know tomorrow. But the interview is 100% going to be posted. And we have another channel. It's just Arirang Radio, and it has a purple icon. And that's another channel that you can be participating with, because that's our cultural content for us. Taenamusup gets posted there. So corners on K-poppin', that gets saved. Audio on demand, What If. Yesterday's What If was a lot of fun. We have our Twinkle My Star and then Tiniest Stage available for you on our Arirang Radio K-pop channel where the live stream is, and then Taenamusup's get posted on the other one. Now, to send in other messages, if the message board is a little too like open for you, on the screen right now we have our email address, which is k-pop-in@naver.com, or you can check us out on our IG account and DM us if you would like to do that as well. K-pop and underbar Arirang is the place to be. Clara's dropping by to say hello. Hi, hello, welcome to the show. So what we're going to do is jump into some more music, because it's time for us to enjoy the first hour. Soyeon asked Kujune to be on the track of Pastel. Love rises after that with Fame, and our Happen Headlines is coming up next.

In the first hour of K-Pop, and Monday through Friday, we get a chance to look at some of the happening headlines coming out of South Korea. And we got a really cool one. So there's a lot of things going on with the Monsta X members at the moment. So Monsta X's Hyungwon is going to be teaming up with Lee Min-gi. Apparently, they're going to be doing this like new project together. It seems pretty interesting. So I'm going to tell you guys what it is. What could it be? Also, GOT7's JB is going to be giving us some solo music. It looks like there might be some more solos coming out this summer as the temperatures are heating up. So stay tuned to find out what is that and more coming up next.

That was Very On The Track with My Dearest. We're still in the first hour of K-pop in here on Arirang Radio. So, Yimingi and Monsex's Hyewon seems like a kind of odd combo, right? So, right now in Korea, I think in Asia in general, more diverse platforms are coming up. So, I've told our K-pop and fam in the past, but PD님, when I first met her a few years ago, she was like, Isaac, guess what? Up and coming in the next couple of years, short form content is going to be all the rage, like short form dramas and all this other stuff. And it has. And now apparently in the Korean entertainment world, it looks like that short form content is actually going to be a little bit more serious. Like we're hearing rumors of like serious directors thinking of doing short form content as well. Now, why am I bringing this up while I'm talking about Yimingi and Monsta X's Hyewon? So they are going to be in this new project, content project of the Grim Reaper Life Extension Project. The Korean title to this is 저승사자 생명 연장 프로젝트. So what is this follow? We're going to be following two Grim Reapers that work in kind of like an office setting. As they are navigating being Grim Reapers. For those of you who watched The Guardian, Tokibi, the one with Kong Yu, they kind of set that up with the Grim Reapers in that particular drama as well. They made it so that the Grim Reapers were more of like a company instead of like just a sense of being, like a one person being. So this, we're going to be following a seasoned senior of a Grim Reaper and a rookie, and they somehow fall into this like forbidden life extension ordeal. So they're finished with shooting, so everything is done, but apparently this is going to be edited into a multi-format project. So it's going to be going across as film, mid-form, and short form content. I don't know how they're going to be editing it to make it that kind of concept, but yeah, I think it's going to be kind of cool. So I think it's the first time I've heard that one project is just going to change its editing style so that it becomes different types of forms of entertainment. I'm excited for this. So we're going to be getting this content

later this year. So because they're in the post-production process at the moment, we only have to wait a little bit longer. JB has been doing great as a solo artist. Of course, he was doing a lot of the producing for The Members Wall. He was our main for GOT7 too. And it looks like he's going to be giving us a solo album. His solo album comeback is going to be happening for us on the 10th of next month. It's going to be called Tree. So in about 2 weeks... 2 weeks. It's the 14th now. Yeah, in about 2 weeks. So not next Monday, but the Monday after, our first concept photo for his Tree album is going to be dropped. And then we're going to see a continuation of concept photos. And then you get pre-orders for the album on the 27th of May. More concept photos are going to be dropping. And then teasers are going to start dropping as we get closer and closer to the date when it finally drops for us on the 10th. So very excited for this comeback. And I've been kind of, I think we're going to be giving you guys some more of this maybe tomorrow, or there's going to be a lot more solo comebacks, it feels like. Is it just me? Maybe. I'll give you guys all the details whenever I get those. In the meantime, though, more awesome music. We have Hyewon on his track of Now, JB's after that with Crash, and more of the shows coming up next.

It is BB battle time. It is BB time, balance battle time. We're in the first hour of K-pop and Monday through Friday. We ask you some of the most ridiculously hard questions ever. Why are they ridiculously hard? Because they're ridiculous. That's why they're hard. And so today we're going to have you tell us what would you rather. Would you rather have an ex contact you out of the blue or you drunk dialing them? Oh, So, would you rather have an ex contact you out of the blue, or would you rather drunk dial or drunk text them? What would you rather? I know it's hard. Rain, though, recently made a comeback, and the track is Feel It, Doya. Listen to that and figure it out.

So after his recent popularity with Bloodhounds, he released Feel It, Naya. So if you guys forgot about him being a singer, kind of remind you about that with the recent comeback. So fam, what would you rather for our BB time for today? Would you rather have an ex contact you out of the blue? Or would you rather drunk dial, aka drunk text them? Oh, cringe. Jenga's dropping by just in time too. Aaron says ex, easier to ignore. Michael says, first one, ex contacts me. I'm good with it if you will still remain friends. You're still okay. Jenga's gonna agree with Aaron. I'd rather the ex contact me because then I can just block and ignore. Okay. Crash says exactly the same thing. Ex contact me so I don't have to respond. Benny agrees as well. Griffin agrees too. I refuse to be responsible for whatever comes out of my mouth drunk. I love that. Mostly my exes are blocked as is, so I shouldn't be getting a text from them. But I agree. I'm definitely going to be the person that would rather have them just contact me out of the blue. 'Cause yeah, if there's a new number, 'cause it would be like, if it comes in is like, 이사가 잘 지내? I'd be like, Nugu, who you is? And if they say like they're so and so, I'd be like, good for you. Speaking of exes coming out of the blue, there's this guy that we never really dated, but we hooked up a few times, and we never really went anywhere. All of it, like out of the blue, was last month. I got a DM from somebody. And I recognized the face, but I couldn't for the life of me.

remember what their name was. I'm really bad with names, like American names and Korean names. I'm just really bad with names. But yeah, I was like, who? And then I went to their profile and I was like, you know, stalking a little bit. I was like, oh, hi. And they're like, how are you? And I'm like, good. He's like, good. And I was like, thumbs up. That was it. Like, what? At my age, like, what are you doing texting me? Anyways, Michael says, Isaac, since you had Min Ji-eun on the show, her music has been on repeat. Love her voice and sound. Right. Isn't she awesome? And because she gives like the 90s R&B vibe that I grew up on, I'm obsessed with her. Like, and her, oh, and her personality is just so bubbly and cute and so honest. And again, her... I think she's just naturally talented with languages, because I know that the Korean English education system here in Korea is, I mean, it's pretty solid, but I don't know if it's that solid. But her English have never been like stepping out of Korea to learn and to just use the Korean education system to learn English like that. She's got some serious talent. Because I expected her, because even as a Korean American, even as like a half a me, when I first started working here at Arirang, like, even though English is my first language, I forgot a lot of English, but her English to be that perfect was just like, made me love her even more. You're going to fall in love with Teo and, our second hour guest as well. Hongeun-gi joining us in the studio. So, get ready. Y'all are going to want to go to see their musicals. Trust me. But in the meantime, what we're going to do is this song. It's choreography, and thanks to Boom, I feel that it's been gaining a little bit more popularity as well. This track and a lot of more, I'm Your Bias as well. But anyways, Eyelids, It's Me is going to be our next track, and our On This Day is coming up next.

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1: Welcome to our On This Day, where we take you back to the yesteryear charts. We're looking at the top rankings in the week we are currently in, which is the second week of May, in a specific year. So we are looking at the top 31 for this past week, and we are already on Thursday, so that means we are in the top 10. So we're in 2013 this week, in the second week of May. So in the second week of May, 2013, who was on the charts? And we have at number 10, Vibe with their track of I Nai Mokdoro at this age. And number 10, Hot Debut. At this time, still, they were a group that it was just like, oh, new music? Oh, it's going to go on my playlist regardless. Now, I've said this before, but I've told a little bit about Joyoungpil to our K-pop and fam over the stance of my show. We've talked about him on our Latin music. We've talked of him on our past On This Days as well. He started his career when Korea didn't really have a steady economy. So him to choose a music career in that era is just like a huge feat as is. But to make it even more awesome is that in 2013, he defied all ideals of what music should be for, quote unquote, his age. You know what I mean? And he was pulling out awesome music. And Bounce was the album that was able to do so. So even when I was talking, I remember talking about this album in 2013 when it dropped. And I was in awe of how awesome it was. But yeah, in the midst of all these girl groups and boy groups and all this other stuff, he was able to make music that everybody, even the younger generation, which was technically like his grandkids type of a generation, he was still able to come out on top. Geeks had Ailee on their track of Wash Away at number 8, up 3 spots from the week prior. Secret was still doing a lot of promotions at this time, and instead of their more sexier concepts, they had Yoohoo, which is a little bit more on the cutier side. They also helped to kind of bring in this like summer girl group, summer queen vibe from their career. And Psy, who opened up a lot of doors for us K-pop artists to do in the States. His Gentleman album found himself at number 6. And we're going to listen to a few of these tracks for today. I can't believe that all these songs were from 2013. Can't believe it. And Aaron says, yeah, this week has really flown by. I know, right? Because it's just like such an awesome week of music. So we're going to be listening to a few tracks, and already Michael and Jenga and everybody's like, yay, Secret. So yeah, Secret. We got Yoohoo for you. Then we have the fabulous Joyoungpil with his track of Bounce. And we'll see you guys back after this and more of the show.

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2: All right, fam, this past week with 2013 has been awesome. And tomorrow, because we're in the top rankings, it's going to be even more. So stay tuned for that. Now, Psy was an amazing artist when he first made his debut. He was edgy, he was different, and he still does that to this day. And I respect him a lot for that. And I love his label as well, because we have our TNX boys thanks to him. Anyways, what we're going to do is look at Gentlemen as we sign out of the first round. Our Archive K-Pop, and it's coming up next.

0: What kind of clarity is filling your day today? We drink water every day, but have you ever wondered, the bottle of water in your hand, what kind of journey did it take to get to you? At the southern edge of Korea lies Jeju, an island holding one of nature's most honest, untouched secrets. Formed by volcanic activity 1.8 million years ago, layers of rugged basalt rock and countless tiny pathways carved by lava. Rainwater that falls on this island begins a remarkable journey, traveling deep underground for over 31 years. Like a vast natural filtration system, these layers of volcanic rock carefully remove impurities while enriching the water with essential minerals like vanadium and silica. From 420 meters below the surface, untouched by human hands, this pristine water is brought up, then passes through rigorous quality checks and global standard management systems before reaching you. That is why, within just 3 months of its launch, it became Korea's number one bottled water, and why people around the world trust Jeju Samdasu. More than just water to quench your thirst, it is 31 years of patience, a story shaped by nature itself. 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Enriching Jeju, bringing happiness to its people. A cleaner tomorrow for Jeju, created by JPDC. Radio.
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All right, fam, it's the top of the second hour here on K-Poppin'. It is a tiniest stage day. It's Thursday, and today we have a very special guest. It's not just one artist, we have two artists, and we're going to talk about musicals today because these two are actually doing two musicals at the moment. One, they're the same role. One, they're opposing roles, and we're going to get a chance to talk about that for today. And this is something I always love to talk about, too. So stay tuned for that because we have Teo and Hongi joining us on the mic in just a few moments. Have any more questions and messages for them, please continue to send those in. You're listening to the second hour of K-Pop in here on Adidang Radio. I'm your host, Isaac. We're going to be dedicating the entire second hour to the members. So we have Teo first with his track of 꼭 집어서 말해, or 꼭 is the English title, and our interview is coming up next.

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7: Welcome to Arirang News. This is Cha Yong-kyung, and we start with our top headlines at this hour. U.S. President Donald Trump has arrived in Beijing for high-stakes discussions with Chinese President Xi Jinping. Trump was welcomed by Chinese Vice President Han Zheng and flag-waving crowds chanting greetings. The two-day trip marks Trump's first visit to China since 2017 and his first in-person meeting with Xi since their summit in Busan last year. Official events begin Thursday with a welcome ceremony and summit talks between the two leaders. They will later tour the Temple of Heaven together before attending a state banquet in the evening. On Friday, Trump and Xi are scheduled to meet for a photo session, followed by tea and a lunch meeting. Trade is expected to rank high on the agenda. Ahead of the visit, Trump said in a social media post that he would urge Xi to open up China as Washington pushes for a more favorable business environment for U.S. firms operating in China. Joining Trump on the trip are 17 top U.S. executives, including Tesla's Elon Musk and NVIDIA's Jensen Huang, with U.S. companies hoping to resolve long-standing business and regulatory issues with Beijing. Israeli Prime Minister Benjamin Netanyahu says he secretly visited the United Arab Emirates during the recent war with Iran and held talks with UAE President Sheikh Mohammed bin Zayed. According to Netanyahu's office, the meeting resulted in what it described as a historic breakthrough between the two countries. However, the UAE quickly denied the claim, calling reports of Netanyahu's visit entirely unfounded. Meanwhile, Iran is accusing Kuwait of unlawfully attacking an Iranian boat and detaining four Iranian nationals near a Gulf island reportedly used by U.S. forces. Iranian Foreign Minister Abbas Araghchi called the incident an illegal act and demanded the immediate release of the detainees. Tehran claims the confrontation took place near an island used by American forces to launch strikes against Iran. South Korea dispatched a technical analysis team to Dubai to conduct a scientific assessment of the attack on the HMM Namu vessel and look into the cause. The Defense Ministry on Thursday said it would actively support the government's Joint Response Task Force activities and cooperate with relevant countries in the uncovering of facts. According to a spokesperson, the team, which is made up of around 10 members, including tech experts from the Agency for Defense Development, departed for the Middle East on Wednesday. The focus will reportedly be forensic examination, including damage analysis of the hull, while recovered debris from the projectile that struck the vessel will be investigated by another team in Korea. Official candidate registration for South Korea's June 3rd local election starts Thursday. The ruling Democratic Party and main opposition People's Party are wrapping up their candidate lineup for the 16 metropolitan mayoral and gubernatorial races. The ruling Democratic Party is framing its main goal around regional economic development by establishing mega special districts focused on advanced industries such as robotics and biotechnology, offering companies tax incentives. The main opposition People Power Party is centering its campaign on housing and solving cost of living issues, such as a housing program that would expand long-term rental contracts and transportation subsidies. South Korea and the United States held high-level defense talks in Washington this week amid ongoing discussions over the transfer of wartime operational control. The Korea-U.S. Integrated Defense Dialogue, which took place from Tuesday to Wednesday, brought together senior defense and foreign affairs officials from both countries to review alliance cooperation and discuss ways to strengthen their combined defense posture. Moving to weather forecast. Summer-like heat is building across the western parts of Korea today. Seoul is forecast to see a high of 31 degrees Celsius this afternoon, marking the hottest day of the year so far under sunny skies. Gwangju gets up to 29 degrees with passing showers. Meanwhile, East Coast regions will have much cooler highs due to easterly winds. The current temperatures are 30 degrees in Seoul, 28 degrees in Gwangju, 24 degrees in Busan, and 27 degrees on Jeju-do Island. 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

Dear Diary, yesterday I saw Mean Girls, the film directed by Jerome. It was a film that would touch a lot of people's hearts, especially if you have experience losing a family member or going on immigration. If you're located in Korea, check it out on theaters from the 26th of this month. Welcome to Heart Attack. I'm your DJ Pretty Little Iris. We'll be back after Feel It by Rain.

That was Feel It by P. Rain. You guys are listening to Heart Attack, and I'm your DJ, Pretty Little Iris. How are you feeling, guys? Welcome to a Thursday show. It's a little over 2:04 p.m., May 14th, 2026, Thursday in Korea. I hope you guys are having a good day wherever you guys are, whatever time it is. Hi, guys. Bonsoir. La la. Oh wait, I have to do something. So apparently Heart Attack Team has to upload a video of me promoting for tomorrow's first hour. So I was gonna film a selfie, like a video, but that didn't turn out so well. So I have decided to just say it to the screen right now in the camera, and then I'm just gonna tell them to clip it or whatever and then use it. So guys, are you ready for acting mode? Let's just pretend that I didn't tell you guys that I'm supposed to do this, and then I'm just gonna look at the camera and then I'm gonna do it. Okay, act natural, everybody. Quick, get in character, everybody. I'll give you guys the role. You guys are the very diligent, enthusiastic teddies that love Iris no matter what. So wait, let me get the setting. Let's make the set prettier. Come on. We're filming. All the friends, come out. Everybody, to your places, to your places. Okay, where are we gonna make these people stand? To your places, everybody, we're filming. There's a camera crew. Okay, Mr. Toast, stand there. Li-Bun can come to the mic. Actually, no, you can't see Li-Bun on the mic because of the... Okay, Li-Bun can stand next to Bun-Di. Okay, face the camera, everybody. Don't be camera shy. Come on, it's your grand debut. Ready, set, action, okay? Okay, and then... Oh, croissant has no room, okay? I'm sorry, croissant and Mr. Brain has no room. Okay, is anybody... Okay, everybody ready, right? Okay, scene one, take one. We're gonna do it until I like it. Also, I'm not wearing makeup today, so wrong timing. But whatever, I know that you guys are just gonna see the video, so... Scene one, take one. Wait, hair team. Our female lead has hair. Okay, hair team, please fix the hair. Come on. Where's the makeup crew and hair crew? Okay. Oh, and also on Friday, I'm not gonna be your pretty, but instead I'm gonna be your musician, Pretty Little Iris. So we're gonna be doing a Irisital. Or Iris Talk Concert, or Iris Mini Concert, whatever you guys want to call it. Iris Mini Fan Meeting, whatever it is you want to call it. We're going to be doing that on Friday, so make sure you guys come tune in for the first show on Friday, which is literally tomorrow. So come and chit-chat with me and listen to me also spill some tea about my new songs coming up and listen to me sing live. Okay, that was terrible. It's directed by Iris, acted by Iris, edited by some other person out there, but I don't like it. Okay, we're gonna go again. Well, actually, I'm looking at the replay right now, but maybe I do like it. I didn't like how I sounded, but I think I like how I look. Let me fix my jacket, and we're gonna do this again. Were you guys ready? Did you guys do it correctly? Did you guys do it? Okay. Okay, cut, NG. We're gonna do it once more, okay? Okay. Hair team, look at that little hair. Did hair team get rid of Sprout? Yeah, Sprout is gone. Okay, retry. And tomorrow, I'm not going to be your pretty, but I'm gonna be Pretty Little Iris, and this time we're gonna be pretending like... No, I can't say that. Scene 1, take 3. Okay, my opening is getting longer and longer. I have to get it done this time. And tomorrow, I'm not gonna be your pretty, but instead I'm gonna be Pretty Little Iris, and we're gonna be having Irisital, Iris Fan Meeting, Iris Mini Concert, Talk Concert, whatever you wanna call it. So come and join us tomorrow for our first hour where I will be chit-chatting with you guys, also singing some songs live in the studio, and mayhaps, perhaps, giving you guys some spoilers about new songs coming up. So make sure to come join us tomorrow at 2 p.m. Heart Attack.
Okay, that was good. If not, whatever. Let's go listen to a song and I'll be back. Clap, clap, clap. We're all actresses and actors. We're all award-winning actors now. Who decides that? Me. This is I Wanna Be Yours by Dept featuring Oyun. Oh,

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2: And this Friday, I'm not going to be your DJ, but I'm going to be Pretty Little Iris. So I will be here as a singer-songwriter, not as your DJ. We're going to be having a little Iris-cital. So if you guys want to come say hi, listen to me sing some songs, and just if you want to chit-chat with me, come listen to our first show tomorrow. You don't have to prepare anything. Just come and listen. It's our first show tomorrow, May 15th at 2 p.m. Korean Standard Time, and we'll have lots of fun together. Okay, that was just for insurance. You guys are listening to Heart Attack. I'm your DJ, Iris. What do we do today? Well, we have Heart News. It's our last Heart News of this week because I got rid of Heart News tomorrow because I wanted more time to chit-chat. Imagine if I got rid of all these segments and then I got ready to chit-chat tomorrow, but I don't have anything to chit-chat about. We'll make it work. We have to rant together, okay? We have Heart News. I read you guys news articles on what's happening in the arts and culture world in Korea. And then we have Heart of the Day. I ask you guys a question every day. And today's Heart of the Day, as usual, was uploaded on our Instagram, heartattack_arirang. And today's question was, what's your favorite kind of pasta? Pasta. Piesta. Pasta? How do you say pasta? I'm craving pasta. Pasta. Piesta. Whatever Italian noodle dish is your favorite, just let us know. And I'll be sharing your answers here on the screen in a little bit. If you also want to send me messages, you can send it through our send message board or our email, heartattackarirang@gmail.com, and I'll be reading those as well. In hour two, we're joined by Professor Cynthia for Travel Diaries. We're going to be traveling together, so I hope you're ready. Let's go listen to a song. This is Chum by Baby Monster.

May 14th, Thursday. Here's today's Culture Life News of Korea. This is Heart News. Starting today, early summer heat will affect mainly western regions, so lighter clothing is recommended. Daytime highs will rise above 30 degrees in the Seoul metropolitan area in Chungcheong province, making today the hottest day of the year so far. The heat is being caused by strong sunshine and warm easterly winds. UV levels will also be very high during the day. Most regions will stay sunny, though Jeolla, South Gyeongsang, and inland northwestern areas may see brief afternoon showers. Seoul is expected to reach 31 degrees today, while Cheongju will hit 30. The unusual heat will continue into early next week before easing with rain on Wednesday.

NMIX released behind-the-scenes cuts from the music video for their fifth mini-album, title track Heavy Serenade, on the 13th. The group had previously released the mini-album Heavy Serenade on May 11th. The song expresses deep and confident love, combining emotional lyrics by singer-songwriter Han Loro with NMIX's strong vocals. The music video already surpassed 10 million views, showing its strong popularity. The newly released photos feature the members showing both bright, refreshing visuals against blue skies and the sea, as well as chic and dreamy expressions. The oldest active actor in Korea is returning to the stage while battling heart failure and wearing a pacemaker. He will play the Duke in the play The Merchant of Venice. At a press conference, Shingu said he continues acting simply because he wants to and because performing is meaningful and enjoyable to him. The play is one of Shakespeare's most famous comedies, centered around the contract between Sherlock and Antonio. Well-known actors including Park Geun-young, Kai, Choi Soo-young, Won Jin-ah, and Lee Sang-in will also appear in the production. This has been Korea's Heart News of the Day. We'll be back after Heavy Serenade by NMIX and 우리의 시작 by Niles.

day. Today's art of the day was, what's your favorite pasta? I'm not really a pasta girly. I don't know if you know, but I'm kind of more like a bread girly. So I like bread. I'm not really a pasta girly. But if I were to, it doesn't mean that I don't like pasta. It just means that I don't really understand paying that much for pasta. I know that might be controversial, but it's because my taste in pasta is low-key pasta. That is the name I have named. It's called low-key pasta. I don't like fancy pasta. No matter how much fancy pasta I have, I think I had a fair amount of fancy pasta in my life, but they've never awed me enough than homemade pasta. And by homemade, I don't mean my mother, but I mean like low-key homemade style pasta. So for me, the best pasta I ever had was at Borough Market in London. It was just like pasta and olive oil with like a scoop of sauce. And it was so good. That's the type of pasta that I like. So I dislike going to Western restaurants. You will never catch me in a bistro or like a tapas bar. You will never catch me in one of those Michelin Western restaurants. If you come to Korea and you go to a steakhouse, you go to the fancy culinary class wars restaurants, you won't see me there because I am not interested in steak. You guys know I don't like steak. I'm not interested in pasta. I'm not interested in risotto. Like, all due respect, but I would rather eat hot pot. So a place that our family never goes to when eating out is a Western restaurant. But yeah, I mean, Ricky says, what about White Spot? Oh my gosh. My favorite thing to do as a youngston was go to a White Spot. And when they were like, can I get you started with a drink? I wouldn't even look at the menu. This was the thing I always did because it made me feel like an adult. I would be like, do you guys have raspberry lemonade? As if I was asking for gin and tonic. I don't even know what gin and tonic is, but I was always like, do you guys have raspberry lemonade? And if they were like, oh yeah, I'll check with whatever, I'll be like, oh, thanks. As if I was ordering something so special. But yeah, SRD says, I never heard of White Spot. Is it Canadian? I mean, I was there in Vancouver. Let's see what you guys have said. Kevin says, Italian style and Filipino style and sweet style spaghetti. Sweet spaghetti, okay. Oh, I like salad pasta as well. Steve says, beef or sausage ravioli. Something that I didn't really grow up eating is ravioli. Benny says, lasagna and carbonara, fettuccine alfredo. I love it. And then Anna says, arrabbiata. Steph says, protein pasta. What's protein pasta? Is it pasta made of protein powder? Because that sounds like something people would do. I'm not even joking. Forever says, my mom's spicy tomato pasta. My question is it spicy because it's like pepperoncino spicy, or is it like Korean style chili flake spicy? There's a lot of different style of spicy. There's also Thai spicy. What kind of spicy is it? Frostglass, aka Hyungwoo, says, oil pasta. I could have pasta literally every day. We have to say if this is literal, and we have to make him do it now. Mongo says, spicy seafood. Ooh, reminds me that one of the pastas that I don't really like is seafood pasta. Yeah. Next is RVN saying, Fusilli, easy to eat and it's holding the sauce really good. Ooh, because it goes in between the waves, right? SP says, does udong noodles count? Nope. If not, angel hair. Angel hair is nice. I like al dente angel hair. Next is Tigger Shior saying, lasagna. I like lasagna too. I can't believe I forgot to mention lasagna. The last time I had lasagna was surprisingly not so long ago because I have a memory in my brain thinking, oh my gosh, it's lasagna. But I don't remember from when it was. MJ says, rigatoni.
Siska says, pushily spicy carbonara with lots of sausages and mushrooms. Yum, yum. Ooh, you reminded me. I don't really like sausages, so I don't really like sausage pizza or sausage pasta. The only type of sausage that I kind of like is, like, sausage, you know? Forever says she uses both a pinch of peperoncino and Thai peppers, a mix of Western and Asian, huh? Wait, that reminds me. I really love hot sauce, the T brand hot sauce. So at my house, I always have a huge bottle of the T brand hot sauce. I may have been consuming an unhealthy amount of the T brand hot sauce. I'm not really a huge fan of the S brand hot sauce. My favorite is just the T original. I know they have a lot of different flavors, but I love the T. I try like the Mexican T, blah, blah, blah, the Mexican S, like the Chipotle S, but my favorite is just the OG T. I love it so much and I put it on basically anything. Sua says, I like any type of pasta. AJN says lasagne. I'm not really a stickler for tradition, so it doesn't have to be really authentic. I have to say something right now. Somebody's screaming right now, but I'm pretty sure that nobody's screaming because, number one, I'm in a studio that is soundproofed 360 degrees, and I am in this studio alone, but somebody is, like, there's a child yelling something and I ignored it a few times and I tried pausing a few times and I can't help but mention it because am I the only one hearing it? Could you guys hear it through the broadcast as well? Because it was literally a girl, a child, as if she's calling something from the playground, and I hear it from my right ear, which is the only ear where I have my earbuds in. I don't hear it from my left ear, which probably means it's either from the system or it's going through the mic. So I want to ask you guys, did you hear anything? And yeah. Asardi's like, it's not a joke. It's not a joke. Leon says, nah, she's talking about the T brand. Okay. Yeah. Crash Over Ice says mac and cheese. Robin says spaghetti carbonara, yum yum. Steven says ragu alla bolognese. You guys taught me how to say this and then I forgot. Bolognese. Can we just say things the way we want it to? Bolognese. Bolognese. But it's different from Korean because Korean is like bolognese. And then in English, it's like bolognese. Let's call it bolognese because it's so cool. Yeah. Okay, so I guess it's only me who heard it. Okay. Cool. Leah says, I love classic chicken Alfredo. Fantastic says, I'm not picky, anything with Alfredo. Okay, Leah and Fantastic can have Alfredo together, just because you guys were side by side saying Alfredo. Bahar says lasagna. I was gonna say lasagna says lasagna all the way. I'm Flo says irises pretty pyeongyang. Let's go listen to a song and I will be back. This is Maomi Dilini by Doyoung.

Let's read the messages that you guys sent me. The first message is Steven saying, "Happy Thursday, Iris. I had 3 cups of coffee in the afternoon." Oh, that's not a good sign. "I wanted to share my Mother's Day card with everyone." Oh, I'm gonna sneeze. I think I'm allergic to Mother's Day. Here's a picture. It's like a flower bouquet. Can we show Steven's picture, please, on the screen? This is a card. It's very pretty. Ooh, I like things like this. There was a similar book that works this way that I used to give as a present to people. Interesting. "Congratulations to Jerome for the movie premiere. What was your favorite thing about the movie?" That I sat on E7, which is the middlest of the middlest. So I was kind of like, why am I sitting here? It was like the best spot. "May I request the song Say It Back by Tapit?" Yes, you may. Sukasa says, "Hi Iris, Sue here. Iris, have you watched the Lord of the Flies adaptation on the Flicks? Saw some good reviews, but haven't seen it yet. Oh wait, I didn't even know it was out. That is worth a search. Lord of the Flies. It is not out on Google yet. Let me check. Oh, it is out on Flicks. When a group of schoolboys crash lands on a tropical island, their attempts to survive are threatened by the lure of their darkest instincts." Oh, they made a good, like, one-liner. April 4th, 2026. Oh, wait, Lord of the Flies, Netflix. Let me search up the Flicks. Let's see what people are saying. People aren't really saying anything. Welp. It's striking a chord. Okay, what does that mean? I don't understand what these news articles are saying. But I'm interested to see. Okay, Rotten Tomatoes says it's 96%, 93% by Rotten Tomatoes. "Thank you, Sukasa, so much for letting me know. I will watch this during the weekend." Yeah, I'll do that. Wow. Thank you. I'm so excited. Did anybody watch it? If you guys want a TMI, my mom watched Michael yesterday, and it seems like she enjoyed it, because in the car ride to work, she kept listening to podcasts depicting the Michael movie. Yeah. "I love yesterday's interview, Iris. I love when we can see Iris with another artist. That made me curious. How was being interviewed in the past, Iris? Did you like it? And what was the hardest part? My song request is Lovey Dovey by Big Naughty featuring Me Noi. Bye, Pretty Riss." Hi, Sukasa. Of course, I remember being interviewed. I think it wasn't a handful. It was only a handful of times. It wasn't a lot of times. But I remember there was this one time when a news reporter came to my company, and I was a trainee back then, and there were a bunch of trainees back then, but they just put us in like a room, like a meeting room, and we all sat, and there was this reporter there, and it was kind of like a meeting slash not meeting, and he just wanted to talk. But I was either 13 or 14, and everybody else was older than me. So I remember just staying quiet. I remember when I was a trainee, I didn't really talk to anyone, and I didn't say things on my own will because I didn't want to get attention. And also it was a little awkward because everybody was training to be a girl group, and I was just like solo from the start. So I was just sitting there, and he was asking these questions, and everybody kept stuttering and saying things like, wait, what was I saying? And then he suddenly asked me something. He was like, "What is your goal as an artist?" And I just remember this moment because I gave the coolest answer ever. And I was like dead face. I was kind of like, okay, I'm just going to get him to ask me one question and then move on, and then I'm just going to go do my work. So I was like dead face, dead serious. I was like, "My goal as an artist, blah, blah, blah, blah, blah." And it wasn't like, "I want to be on Billboard." It was like,
I think it was really good. And then I just remember that because I looked smart. And then nobody really bothered me. And I did some interviews here. I think I did 2 interviews on Arirang. My first interview on Arirang was Sound K when Leah was the DJ. And that was the first ever time I was ever on Arirang Radio. I was sitting in the... It wasn't the studio. It was that studio. And I brought my guitar and I was wearing like a Christmas headband. And I sang 2 songs. I sang my debut song and then I sang... The show by Lenka with my guitar. And that was the first time I saw Kang PD님. And I did that. And then the second time was when I was a regular guest on Sound K. So when I released Teddy, I did a interview. I remember that it was COVID, so I had to wear a mask like this. So when I was singing, I had to go like this and I had to lift the mic because I couldn't breathe and I already have bad lungs to start off with. So I had to like lift it off. I don't smoke. I have to lift it and I had to be like, everyone is waiting in the kitchen bathroom. So I couldn't take my hand off of my mask because I had to pull it up and I had to be like, where the heck is my tate? End of story. Next. No, not next. What else? I also had some other interviews as well, but... So what is it like? I didn't answer your question. I like being interviewed a lot. I really like being interviewed. And I like being interviewed more than interviewing other people. Because when I'm interviewing other people, I feel the pressure to be a good interviewer. And I feel the pressure to be in charge. And the fact that you don't know what the other person is going to say isn't really helpful for my tendencies because I like to have everything in control. When something doesn't go the way I expected or when I don't have control over things, I get stressed a lot. And that is from a lot of analyzing. Even things like, what time are we going to meet today with acquaintances? And it's kind of like, I don't know, anytime around 4 or 5. Like that is even like hard for me. But when I'm an interviewee, I know what they're going to ask me and I know in my head what I'm going to answer. So it is much more comfortable for me in the head. It's been a while. Iris interview when? Who's going to get the honor to interview Pretty Little Iris on Arirang? Is it going to be Chorugi? Or is it going to be Ki Kim? Or is it going to be Isak Onni or any other DJs? Bahar says, I want to see Sam interviewing Iris. If that ever happens, though, it's going to be interesting because we're not really close and we're both going to be INTJs just working and being professional. It'll be interesting. I won't be like how I am right now. This is Say It Back by Tabit and Lovey Dovey by Big Naughty featuring Minoy.

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7: It's time to move on to hour two. We have travel diaries waiting for us. Professor Cynthia will be joining us. This is 사랑하는 법이 틀렸나요? By Im Jung-won.

this is Culture Crunch's DJ, Chihi. Accidents may seem unpredictable, but with proper checks, many can be prevented. Starting April 20th, for 2 months, the Korean government, together with experts, will inspect and manage high-risk facilities using professional equipment. If you spot a potential hazard in Korea, you can request an inspection through the Safety Report Center. Once reported, the site will be inspected, and the results and follow-up measures will be shared. A safety alert that protects our everyday lives, the 2026 Intensive Safety Inspection begins with all of us.

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1: 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The time is 3 p.m.

That was De Niro by Mingi of 80s. Welcome to the second hour of Heart Attack. We'll be joined by Professor Cynthia for Travel Diaries. Let's talk about media representations and also something that's going on in May and also neighborhoods as well. Let's travel together. This is 그땐 내가 by B.I.

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2: Ladies and gentlemen, may I have your attention, please? We're now ready for takeoff, so please extinguish your cigarettes and fasten your seatbelt. We hope you'll enjoy your flight.
0: When you just need a getaway, here are the perfect options for you.

0: I feel like based on our hairstyles, our ages might have swapped. Please welcome very teen style. I'm from a Japanese 17 and I'm wearing a school uniform, running to school with a slice of toast in my mouth because I'm very busy and I'm very cute hairstyled. Professor Cynthia.
1: If only. Hello, hello.
0: Hello. Mm-hmm. You got a change.
1: I know.
0: What happened?
1: I went to my salon, which I've been going to for ages, and mm-hmm. I said, should I get bangs?
0: Mm-hmm.
1: And she said, yes. I have the perfect style for you.
0: Which was this...
1: Yeah, the sort of like
0: long
1: shorter...
0: Long bang style?
1: Yes. I'm not used to bangs. They're very... I keep going... It's really like...
0: That's so like Japanese anime though.
1: Really?
0: Yeah, because don't they do that? Like... Wait, it's so cute though. But I'm so curious. Doesn't it annoy you if you have hair in front of your eyes?
1: Super, super annoying.
0: Oh no.
1: But, you know, I don't know what to do. So I just wear my glasses and it works out with the glasses.
0: Yeah, it's cute.
1: Mm-hmm.
0: Caledad says, pretty nice looking indeed. 60 says, college student.
1: Thank you.
0: KK Warren says, Professor Cynthia looks like a college student.
1: Thank you.
0: Yeah, especially like the cardigan look as well. Very 20s. You're rocking the bangs, Professor.
1: Oh, they're all so sweet.
0: Your bangs go doink, doink, doink when you blink. Really?
1: All right.
0: Shall we move on?
1: Yes, let's do that.
0: How are you?
1: I was actually a little sad when my sister and her family left.
0: Did they have a nice last couple days?
1: Definitely. We ate a lot.
0: Ooh, that's good.
1: Mm-hmm.
0: So you sent them away and they're now happily in Canada again.
1: Mm-hmm.
0: Hopefully
1: mm-hmm.
0: they visit again.
1: Oh, yeah, I'm going to force them to.
0: Hopefully they enjoy
1: But maybe like not all at once.
0: Just, you know, a few at a time maybe.
1: Yes, one or two at a time.
0: But it's only three members. How are you going to do one or two at a time?
1: Like nephew at a time, my sister and her husband at a time. You know, I think that's much more manageable.
0: Right. Okay. Tomorrow is Sisungye Nal in Korea.
1: Oh, yes.
0: Which is Teacher's Day.
1: Right.
0: Something that doesn't exist in America, right?
1: No, we don't have it.
0: So that's why I grew up never realizing this was an important day. But to Koreans, it's a pretty big deal.
1: Well, maybe for older generations, I think it's losing its appeal.
0: Yeah.
1: Because we have a law, guys. It's the Kim Yong-nan Pop or the Anti-Corruption Bill, where you really can't give gifts to teachers or like civil servants and journalists.
0: There was a time when I met like a CEO of this company.
1: Right.
0: And I had a cookie. Right?
1: Right.
0: So I was like, do you want a cookie? So I was like, you should have this cookie because it's really tasty. I wasn't thinking much about it, but it was like, he's a higher up and this person's a higher up and this person is like older than me. And, and I just had nothing to say. So I was like, cookie 드세요. You should have a cookie. And they were like,

0: Milan?
1: I might not be able to. And I was like, nobody's looking. Here's a cookie. And then I like walked off. But that's okay. Cookies are okay, right?
2: There's actually like a 30,000 won sort of limit.
1: Yeah.
2: So anything under that should be okay. But when the law first came out, a lot of people were kind of anxious not to be seen to accept any bribes, including cookies.
1: Yeah.
2: Iris.
1: Well, I didn't say who it was, so it's alrighty. Hope you enjoyed your cookie. So what are we talking about today?
2: Well, you just mentioned Teacher's Day. Mm-hmm. What May is the month of the family. 가족의 달, or 가정의 달.
1: Because there was Children's Day.
2: Right.
1: There's Parents' Day.
2: Last week on May 8th.
1: And then Teacher's Day.
2: Right.
1: And there's just a lot of holidays in general. So you spend a lot more time with your family. So we do call it the family month.
2: Right.
1: So is that what we're talking about today?
2: Yeah. I mean, part of it was, of course, I had my family around. And when we were touring the city, we noticed, wow, there's Children's Day. And while there's Parents' Day and everyone's buying and selling carnations, you know, which has become, the red carnation has become the symbol of Parents' Day here in Korea. So it just reminded me how this month is just chock full of remembrances and celebrations between family members.
1: Muskin says, in India, we celebrate Teacher's Day by giving gifts, cake, play games with teachers, and we dress like teachers and become a teacher on that day.
2: You know, that sounds like maybe teachers and students can exchange roles.
1: Yeah.
2: Which would be really fun for students, right?
1: Do you want to exchange outfits for a day and try to dress like each other?
2: Not for me, but I can imagine students would be like, I want to be the teacher today. You have to listen and obey me. Listen to me.
1: So May really is kind of compressed with wholesomeness. So we're going to kind of mix that with today's topic as well. So we'll be talking about neighborhoods and obviously like a drama or movie as well.
2: Right.
1: For you, have you been spending all these days, like holidays? Have you been keeping track?
2: Not so much because my family was here, but we did notice so many families, like grandparents with their grandkids, you know, couples date on dates, but also like teenagers being forced around with their parents pretending that they weren't enjoying it when secretly, of course, they were.
1: So in a nutshell, what does today's episode look like?
2: It's all about the family.
1: Okay.
2: The families we're born into and sometimes the families that we make.
1: Interesting.
2: That we form.
1: Okay, I would like to talk more about that. Let's go listen to a song. We'll get started off with a little activity. So if we are talking about Family Month, obviously we cannot take out family. So when you think of family, what comes to mind for you guys? A...
2: parents and siblings.
1: B.
2: Friends who feel like family.
1: C.
2: Pets. Or 반려견. Or 반려묘.
1: 반려동물.
2: Right, that's right.
1: Yeah. Or D.
2: The people who feed you when life falls apart.
1: Such a Korean answer. D. So let us know, guys. We'll be back after 백화점 by Wonstein.

0: We have ice cream in the studio because it is getting hotter and hotter.
1: 30 degrees.
0: I feel like people were so invested in seeing us eat ice cream. Some of you guys didn't answer, but we'll see. Tigashir says C, pets. Kaladat says C, pets. SRD says D, people that feed you. Geek Day says B, I was basically adopted by my girlfriend's family. Steve says D, people that feed you. What about you, Cynthia?
1: I love people who feed me.
0: Yes. So what are we talking about now?
1: We're going to talk about 고령화 가족, or I prefer the English translation actually. Boomerang family.
0: Boomerang. This is a film?
1: Yes, it's a film that came
0: Ooh.
1: out in 2013.
0: I haven't watched this one.
1: Oh, it is so good, Iris. You
0: But
1: should
0: it's
1: really try
0: crazy
1: it.
0: because I love
1: All the
0: the
1: actors.
0: Sure, but I was gonna say, I love the author.
1: Oh, 전명관.
0: Yes, Cho Myung-kwan is, he wrote one of my favorite books,
1: Okay, tell.
0: Whale,
1: Oh.
0: Kore, which was shortlisted for the Booker Prize 2 years ago. But it's a book from like many years ago, like I think almost 20 years ago, but it was shortlisted just recently. It's a really good book that I've been recommending to people, and I did not know this was based on his book. Here's a poster to show you
1: Yes.
0: guys. Interesting. What is the cast?
1: Well, it's the family.
0: Okay.
1: You have the kids, first of all. Park Hae-il plays Inmo, a failed f film director. Yoon Jae-moon plays Hanmo. You get the name. He plays an ex-gangster who has some
0: Okay.
1: issues, no emotional like regulation. And Kong Hyo-jin plays Mi-yeon, the younger sister who suddenly arrives with her teenage daughter, played by Jin Jin-hee.
0: I'm kind of getting a sense of a little soap drama. Makjang.
1: There are aspects of makjang here,
0: Okay.
1: but the person who sort of, I guess, she, feeds everyone in the movie is played by Yoon Yeo-jung, the
0: Yes.
1: mother.
0: The iconic Yoon Yeo-jung.
1: She really knows how to make sort of those expressions of exhaustion,
0: Yes.
1: both hilarious, but also like moving.
0: Here's a picture to show you guys. We all know her. We all like her. So Yoon Yeo-jung, there's also Park Hae-il.
1: Right.
0: He is similar to Mojamoo-sa Kookyo-hwan, a failed film
1: You know what
0: director.
1: this movie is?
0: Here's a picture.
1: Does remind me of, I guess, various characters and plot lines from the drama because it's all about these kids who have essentially sort of failed at life. So they're returning home. In Korea, we call them the kangaroo tribe because they're coming back to the pouch.
0: Right. They're not leaving the pouch. There's Yoon Jae-moon, who plays.
1: The gangster.
0: Ooh.
1: Failed gangster.
0: Here's a picture. Very cuddly. He does definitely look cuddly. And Kong Hyo-jin, you mentioned
1: Right.
0: the daughter
1: Yeah,
0: that comes
1: she
0: back.
1: plays a pretty sharp younger sister.

0: other, and now they're stuck with each other.
1: 기찬 is in our chat. Is that 기찬도 or is it someone pretending that you're going back to? Wait, hi! You're alive!
0: 정말로. Thank
1: Thank
0: goodness.
1: goodness you're alive. I mean, I haven't talked to him ever since he left. I did hear things about him. Wait, this deserves some talk outside of the script. Hi, Ki-chan, how are you? Let's do mini
0: Hello.
1: interview.
0: Oh,
1: Answer
0: yes.
1: us right now. Are you healthy? Are you happy? Are you hydrated? Do you miss heart attack? And yeah, 진짜 귀찮입니다. 증거를 대세요. If you're real 귀찮, show us proof.
0: I know.
1: Just start talking about your scenario and we know that it's you, 귀찮. Hi, 귀찮. Thank you so much for tuning in. Aw, hi, 귀찮. You didn't get to say goodbye to him on
0: I
1: our last,
0: know.
1: yeah, because you had class that day. I hope all is well over there, 귀찮.
0: Fighting, right?
1: I hope you're
0: Literally.
1: healthy. Yeah, literally. You should come by more often. You should, yeah. I mean, I don't know what to say now.
0: Well, because neither of us have been to the army.
1: Yeah, I don't know how to say, like, I don't know what's going to be helpful.
0: Yeah. Are you eating a lot of those? What do you soldiers love to eat?
1: I know Ki-chan likes hot pot, and I know they don't give you hot pot in there.
0: Oh, no. But they have like very. Apparently, when they're at the training session before they begin their real service, they're so overworked that they're always looking for like sweet treats. So when they go to like the store, they totally stock up on like candy and chocolate bars. I wonder if Ki-chan's like that.
1: I hope you had hot pot while you were out. 아리랑 라디오 지나가다 들어왔는데, I was passing by 아리랑 and then I came in. Oh, you had hot pot yesterday. 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Why do you keep writing in Korean? Did you forget we're an English broadcasting station? He's getting trained to be a driving soldier.
0: Oh, neat,
1: Yeah,
0: neat.
1: neat. I have been in his car before. I thought I was an F1. Honestly, I thought I was an F1. He's quite the driver out there. So,
0: Okay.
1: hope we can see you soon. Maybe next time you're out, join us in one of our회식s. Join us when we're eating.
0: Fighting.
1: Fighting. Okay, we were talking about 고령화 가족. So this is comedy?
0: Yeah, it's comedy, but a lot of emotion, a lot of heart, right? And director Song Hye-sung is very good at portraying flawed but vulnerable people. You know, his earlier films like Violent and Maundy Thursday.
1: Okay, so I feel like a lot of our listeners would enjoy this because it's
0: Oh, yeah.
1: funny, realistic,
0: Definitely.
1: kind of black comedy.
0: Yes, it has kind of like an indie feel, indie film feel. But I mean, look at the lineup. You can't go wrong with a cast like that.
1: Well, let's go listen to a song and we'll ask you guys another question. If your life suddenly fell apart, where would you go first? A, to your parents' home. B, a friend's couch. C, a tiny studio apartment and pretend everything is fine. Or D, straight to an outdoor bar, 포장마차 for soju and emotional damage control. We'll be back after Cho by Pruna Bang Star Sausage Club.

0: We talked about a movie you can watch during this Family Day month, but we also have one more movie.
1: Right.
0: Or, movie.
1: I love this movie. It's called Lucky 찬실.
0: 찬실이는
1: 복도만치.
0: What a cute name.
1: It is, right?
0: Okay, so tell us all about it. I didn't watch this one either.
1: Well, it is about a middle-aged woman named 찬실.
0: Mm-hmm.
1: And it came out in 2019, directed by Kim Cho-hee.
0: Mm-hmm.
1: And it stars Kang Mal-geum.
0: We love her.
1: She is in everything.
0: Here's a poster picture, which mm-hmm. looks very bubbly.
1: Yes.
0: Ooh. Okay.
1: And, you know, Kang Mal-geum often plays sort of a supporting character.
0: Because
1: mm-hmm. that's usually the sort of the roles that middle-aged Korean women play, right?
0: Uh-huh.
1: But in this, she's the main character,
0: okay.
1: front and center.
0: Okay.
1: And she plays a film producer in her 40s.
0: Oh, we're getting a lot of film-related leads.
1: It's true.
0: Uh-huh.
1: It's true. Whose longtime director suddenly dies during production.
0: Oh.
1: Mm-hmm.
0: Oh, okay.
1: So with that loss, her entire career collapses almost overnight.
0: Mm.
1: She loses her job. She loses stability, right? So
0: mm-hmm.
1: she moves into this really tiny rented room
0: mm-hmm.
1: who's owned by none other than...
0: Then?
1: Yoon Yeo-jung.
0: Again?
1: Again.
0: Oh!
1: I like to find these links between
0: right.
1: films, right?
0: Okay, so she is the one that, once again, helps.
1: Right.
0: Okay.
1: So it's really about found family or family connections that you make that you're not born into.
0: Mm-hmm.
1: So this film moves at a kind of slower pace than Goryeonghwa Gajok, but it's really hilarious,
0: funny,
1: and warm. There are like no dramatic plot twists, but you see Chanshiri keep, you know, going to various homes of her friends and making these, you know, connections with friends, landladies, past colleagues, and even maybe a ghost. A ghost?
0: Should I watch then? interesting. I feel like so many like media represents family, like especially in Korea, we
1: right.
0: talk so much about family that's not related by blood.

0: Yeah, it's, I think, I mean, I'm pretty sure they have it all around, but especially in Korea.
1: Yeah, I think it's a re more of a modern phenomenon. If you look at Korean dramas and movies, just a couple of decades ago, it would be about the very large extended family. It's all about, grandparents living together with grandchildren, sometimes various extended members of the family living just, a building away. But now, these days, you're right. It's all about single people making connections and creating a found family.
0: Do you have somebody in your life you're not related to by blood you consider family?
1: Oh, that's kind of a hard one. But yeah, I mean, to be honest, I came to Korea without family, right? So maybe my husband is one of those. I know we're legally bound like family,
0: Oh,
1: but
0: okay, but
1: isn't a marriage like that too when you
0: You say it as if you're like giving it to him. Maybe I will consider my husband my
1: my
0: family.
1: family.
0: I am somebody that never feels this way. I think it's because I'm not really used to giving and receiving kind of like family type deeper like emotions.
1: Oh, interesting.
0: And I don't really like communicate as much as other people in the first place. So I think for me, the most I could do to call somebody family is probably like our first activity, just pets.
1: Oh,
0: I
1: I
0: think that would be like
1: see.
0: the,
1: Banyadongmul.
0: yeah,
1: Yeah.
0: pets. Obviously, if I marry someone, I think I'll consider them family.
1: Or pets.
0: Yeah. But other than that, I feel like I will never be able to call someone family.
1: Oh, interesting. But
0: Yeah.
1: I think your, love for, is it a dog or a cat? Your 반려동물.
0: Oh, dog.
1: It's a dog. It's actually very indicative of Koreans these days. We're moving away from home, away from bigger extended families. And yes, we can make intense friendships and relationships, but also I think it's a growing trend that people are bonding so much with your 반려동물, their animal companions.
0: Yeah, and if you think about it, the other way around is also true. It doesn't really mean your family just because you're related to them by blood.
1: Oh, that's also
0: Like,
1: true.
0: it's realistically, you're family by blood, but are you actually family?
1: You may have stronger emotional ties with chosen family, right?
0: Yeah. Geek Diggy says, no, Iris, I think even your future husband will be called an acquaintance. I have this thing where I acquaintance zone everybody in my life and I never refer to someone as a friend. But yeah, let's go listen to a song, guys, and we'll be back. 텐시리는 복도 많지 마이 이희문.

0: SRD says, as soon as a company calls you family, then it's toxic. Hence the reason why I never refer to Heart Attack Team as family. I always say, Heart Attack Team. Okay, so where are we headed to now?
1: Well, because I, you know, spent an entire week, well, more than a week, traveling the city with my family, mm-hmm. I wanted to share one day out of that trip.
0: Okay.
1: Where we walked almost 20,000 steps, 이만보. We walked around Ikseong-dong, Eulchiro, Jongmyo, Seosun-la-gil.
0: Oh.
1: Yeah, I mean, it was pretty intense.
0: Okay. Mm-hmm. So this, I kind of get the relation to these neighborhoods.
1: Yeah.
0: Because it's coming back. It came back.
1: Right. I mean, Eulchiro is now called Hipchiro.
0: Mm-hmm.
1: It's kind of been taken over by hipsters. It used to be quite industrial, and you can still see pockets of that. You can still see lighting stores, hardware shops, printing shops, and etc. Apparently, there's a joke.
0: Mm-hmm.
1: Back in the industrial era, they said that, you know, you could build a tank out of stuff you can buy from this area, because you could buy practically everything.
0: Anything, yeah. But nowadays, Eulchiro is totally
1: very
0: different.
1: Hip. Yeah, I mean, it's for a younger crowd, there are hidden cafes among the machine shops, the cocktail bars on the rooftop of old factories.
0: They call it neutro now, right? Retro, neutro.
1: Right.
0: Old is the new hip. I am not a fan of neutro.
1: Oh, okay.
0: I don't know. Maybe I am. I just think I like older. Like, I like, you
1: really
0: know.
1: Really authentic.
0: Yeah.
1: Old.
0: But you know how nowadays there's so many newer cafes that try to make the concept of being old.
1: I see.
0: So cafes nowadays that call themselves neutro, there's a chance they're actually new and not things from
1: back then. Of course, right.
0: But you got to be careful to look at the cafes that, like, if you want to actually go to a retro cafe.
1: Well, I don't know about retro cafe, but I do have a cafe that I love and want to recommend.
0: Okay.
1: It's at Seun Sangha.
0: Okay.
1: The Seun Arcade. And it was built during the 60s, and it was supposed to be this very futuristic, you know, metropolitan area. Mm-hmm. Now it's sort of run down and they're about to renovate it.
0: Mm-hmm.
1: And my nephew is just so happy to be there because he remembered seeing it as a backdrop for the drama Vincenzo.
0: Really?
1: Yes, it was.
0: Here's a picture.
1: Mm-hmm.
0: Oh, I had no idea.
1: But the cafe that I want to recommend is called Parse, or Hummingbird.
0: Hummingbird.
1: It would be very easy to miss this place.
0: Okay.
1: But that would be very unfortunate because it's so lovely. It's small, dark wooden paneling, classical music, LP.
0: Mm-hmm.
1: And it's all like pour over coffee.
0: So good. Pour over coffee.
1: Mm.
0: Okay. Do they have desserts?
1: Yes.
0: Oh.
1: And they also have like sort of like cream coffees as well, but it's pour over. And you know, my sister was asking me, why is the coffee here all espresso based? Like, I never really thought about it before, but she was just like really looking for good old drip coffee.
0: Yeah, I mean, Korea is known for being addicts.
1: Yes.
0: It's kind of like the meme.
1: My sister got into that by the end of her
0: trip. We have a picture of the coffee to show you guys from Parse. I guess this is more like the latte types.
1: Yeah,
0: interesting.
1: Cream.
0: You can tell by the cup that they actually trust their talent, their taste, because it's just a plain plastic cup. They're not there looking all bougie and fancy.
1: Not at all. They're just very classic and stylish.
0: But before the coffee.
1: Oh, yes.
0: Did you eat? I'm concerned.
1: Okay, so I have a story. We toured also the Jongmyo area and Ikseong-dong area. But for lunch, we went back to Ramen Borudo, which I raved about, I think, a few months ago.
0: Here's a picture to show you guys. Yum!
1: Of course, we had to wait in line, right?
0: Okay.
1: And
0: was it a weekday or a weekend?
1: Weekday. But it was the children's day, so there were a lot of people.
0: Okay.
1: But we were, I think, the ninth team. There were eight teams ahead of us, so we decided to sort of walk around the area, you know. Then my husband asked me, so how many teams are there now? you know, check the app.
0: Yeah.
1: And they looked at it and said, oh, it's okay. It's like, we're 9번째.
0: Okay.
1: And he said, what?
0: 9?
1: 9번, what? Okay, we have to run now. Come on.
0: Why?
1: And then I'm like, I didn't understand.
0: Yeah.
1: But he misunderstood me. He thought I said 9번째. Because that is the proper way of saying it. You don't say 9번째. You say 9번째. And then all my other Gyopo family was like, what's going on? Oh, that's like 9th. But my husband was like, he was in that Busan ajashi mode, like, come on, let's get back. There's only one team ahead of us. I'm like,
0: Gyopo Cynthia moment.
1: You know? And then we had a very teachable moment where he went over how you do numbers in Korea.
0: 셋, 넷.
1: He was trying to, well, in this situation, here's the logic.
0: Mm-hmm.
1: And then he came back and said, you know what? There's no logic to this. There are just so many rules in Korean when it comes to numbers.
0: Yeah.
1: I am sorry.
0: Yeah, because there's 1, 2, 3, 4.
1: Right.
0: And then 하나, 둘, 셋, 넷.
1: Yeah. I mean, but why is it, you know, 한 두 번째, 세 번째, 네 번째,
0: 다섯 번째,
1: 아홉 번째, and then it's
0: 열 번째,
1: 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Then it changes, right?
0: 열하나, 열둘, 스물, 스물한, 스물한 번째, 스물두 번째. Oh, it's not 스물둘. It's 스물두 번째.
1: Yeah.
0: Are you listening, Cynthia?
1: No, I'm just, in my mind, I'm going over all the different sort of numbers, like days of the week, days of the month, how they change.
0: Mm-hmm.
1: And he was trying to figure out the logical reasoning behind that. But, you know, very quickly he realized there isn't.
0: Yeah.
1: There is not, because he was thinking in terms of like, is it about formal or casual or something about you or something about outside of you and relation or distance between what you're doing and all of that crazy things.
0: When you go up to like 50, 60, 70, I think that's the hardest.
1: Yeah. And then he felt sorry for all of us Gyopo and foreigners trying to learn Korean numbers.
0: Yeah.
1: Do you know what, we went really sidetracked by that.
0: Do you know what 일흔 is?
1: Yeah, 70.
0: Oh.
1: Well, because then I went over also 하루.
0: Yeah.
1: 이틀, then it's 사흘. And that confuses a lot of Koreans. Like my Gyopo brother-in-law, he said, doesn't that mean 4 days?
0: Because 사 is 4.
1: Yes. No, it means 3
0: days. And then it's 나흘.
1: Mm-hmm.
0: Yeah. Well, Korean lesson of the day. So was the ramen tasty?
1: Oh my goodness. So good. I was about to swear because it was so good. I know the broth is very good as well,
0: but
1: I really love their maze soba. It's based on Japanese kima kare. I thank the chefs, the cooks. I said, this is so good. Thank you.
0: I'm glad. So you had this and then you had the coffee.
1: Yes.
0: Is this the end?
1: No, we had to have nogari and maekju.
0: Because you're in Eulsiro.
1: At Manson Hopu.
0: What is, maekju is beer.
1: Right.
0: Nogari is,
1: it's kind of like a form of dried fish or pollock.
0: Yes.
1: And
0: here's a
1: it's
0: picture.
1: Super cheap. 2001, $2 for that.
0: You just, so in Korea, we just keep on eating that and we just talk and talk and talk.
1: Over beer.
0: Yeah. So when you mentioned nogari, it does mean that as well. But it also means you're just yapping. That's the term.
1: Over giant mugs of beer. Now, unfortunately,
0: here's a picture.
1: It's harder to find that scene because that whole area is being redeveloped. So there are huge building construction sites everywhere.
0: Right.
1: But there are still spots where you can find mansan, sometimes on top of buildings.
0: So they give you like these plastic
1: of course.
0: Chairs.
1: Yes.
0: And you just talk.
1: Yes.
0: Talk about life. Talk
1: and
0: about
1: Korean numbers.
0: And then you just laugh. Yes. I've

0: like I rarely see people get drunk at these places.
1: No, because yeah, we're very keen on talking, getting to know each other, making jokes.
0: Mm-hmm. It's not really like a let's drink and die sort of thing out there.
1: No.
0: Because although I've never been, I remember going there with two friends that did drink.
1: Yes.
0: And I was just there for the vibes.
1: Right.
0: And then they both went to the restroom and they came back and I wanted to go. So I was like, is the restroom clean? And without even changing a face, my friend was like, I think it's the dirtiest bathroom I've ever been to in my whole life.
1: Yikes.
0: Which makes sense because it's like an outdoor place.
1: And there's just tons of people. Mm. So many people at these spots.
0: But it's definitely worth a visit.
1: Just go to a bathroom beforehand.
0: Yeah. Mm-hmm. And when you go after working hours, there's all
1: so nice.
0: These blue collars, like we say.
1: Yeah, also white collar, salary men or salary workers.
0: Uh-huh. So if you go before that, it'll be nice. Mm-hmm. I don't think it's the best tasting, you know, restaurant out there.
1: Maybe not.
0: But it's definitely worth the vibe.
1: But actually, my family really like the fish with the sauce.
0: Which is like mayo, soy sauce, chili?
1: Yes. Great combination.
0: Yeah, you can even make that at home, guys.
1: Right.
0: Just mayo and some soy sauce, chop in some peppers or chilies in there, and you'll be goody. So today we talked about Family Day, and we talked about 텐실이는 복도 많지 and 고령화
1: 가족.
0: And we also talked about 을지로. So what are your plans for the rest of May, Cynthia?
1: Oh, shall we also spend some time together?
0: Yeah, we have to. Guys, we bought tickets to this exhibition.
1: Right.
0: Which we have to use up till this month.
1: Right.
0: And we got it when it was like almost, I think we got the tickets when it was still chilly outside.
1: I know. And now it's 30 degrees,
0: yeah,
1: Iris.
0: Yeah, we pushed, we were procrastinating.
1: Talk
0: hanging
1: about
0: out.
1: Procrastination.
0: So we will make sure to do that. Mm. And tomorrow is Teacher's Day, so I'm curious if any of your students may...
1: Oh, no. I'm not going to go anywhere near my school.
0: Maybe on Monday they'll be like, happy belated Teacher's Day.
1: Actually, they are very sweet. I mean, I always get small little presents, which are totally legal.
0: Okay, under 30,000 won, definitely.
1: Very, very, very, very much. Very under that 30,000 limit.
0: When does the semester end?
1: End of June, Iris.
0: You're almost there.
1: Yeah, I know.
0: Not really.
1: Yes, we are.
0: Are you doing summer?
1: I might be doing summer.
0: Oh, so it doesn't mean anything even if the semester is over.
1: No, it will keep going on, even through 장마. But it's not too long. It's very much like a very short.
0: Monsoon or summer?
1: But, you know, we don't really have monsoons anymore.
0: I heard the monsoon is for a full month in July this year.
1: I think the summers in Korea are turning a little tropical.
0: Mm-hmm.
1: We keep getting like squalls throughout the summer. Like sudden random bursts of heavy rain.
0: True.
1: So, yeah, I'm not looking forward to summer, but I'm looking forward to more, you know, more of our travel diaries. Yeah, that's it.
0: Well, thank you so much for joining us today, Cynthia. Well, last song for today is 같은 시간 속에 너 by 이해준. And tomorrow, we have special Iris Day in hour one, so make sure you guys come and tune in because I'm going to be doing a little Iris recital. With all my heart, this has been Heart Attack made by producer Tong Hae-won, engineer Choi Tae-moon and Kim Tae-hee, writers Kim Hae-rim and Kim Kyung-won. I've been your DJ, Pretty Little Iris, and this has been
1: Cynthia.
0: Au revoir.
1: Bye-bye.

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2: 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Here it is.
0: Two.
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0: Three.
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6: Welcome to Arirang News. This is Ki Kim. We'll start with our top headlines at this hour. U.S. President Donald Trump and Chinese President Xi Jinping signaled their desire to stably manage relations between the two superpowers, but staked out their position on Taiwan, trade and other key issues during a high-stakes summit in Beijing on Thursday. During the meeting at the Great Hall of the People, Trump voiced optimism over the future of the bilateral relationship, while Xi stressed the importance of Sino-U.S. cooperation, saying that the two countries should be partners, not rivals. However, Xi warned that if the issue of Taiwan, the self-governing democracy China regards as part of its territory, is not handled properly, the two countries could clash, according to Xinhua News Agency. Trump doubled down on his administration's demand for reciprocity in bilateral trade. Prior to the meeting, Trump received a ceremonial welcome marked by a handshake between the two leaders, the performance of national anthems by a military band, an inspection of an honor guard, and greetings by young children waving flowers, as well as U.S. and Chinese flags. Following their talks, the two leaders visited the Temple of Heaven Park, an imperial complex, and were set to attend a state banquet later in the day. On Friday, they will have tea and a working lunch on before Trump heads back home. South Korea dispatched a technical analysis team to Dubai to conduct a scientific assessment of the attack on the HMM Namu vessel and look into the cause. The Defense Ministry on Thursday said it would actively support the government's joint response task force activities and cooperate with relevant countries in the uncovering of facts. According to a spokesperson, the team, which made up of around 10 members, including tech experts from the Agency for Defense Development, departed for the Middle East on Wednesday. The focus will reportedly be forensic examination, including damage analysis of the hull, while recovered debris from the projectile that struck the vessels will be investigated by another team in Korea. South Korea and the United States held high-level defense talks in Washington this week amid ongoing discussions over the transfer of wartime operational control. The Korean-U.S. Integrated Defense Dialogue, which took place from Tuesday to Wednesday, brought together senior defense and foreign affairs officials from both countries to review alliance cooperation and discuss ways to strengthen their combined defense posture. Both sides agreed to continue implementing agreements reached at last year's summit and security consultative meeting while pledging closer coordination on security goals across the Korean Peninsula and the Indo-Pacific. Also, OPCON transfer was expected to be a key topic. The official statement did not provide details on any progress. With less than 3 weeks left, local elections are entering a decisive phase here in Korea as candidates move from preliminary campaigning to officially registering to run for office. Contenders now formally join the race through the official registration process on May 14th and the 15th, leaving around 20 days till the vote. The ruling Democratic Party is framing its main goal around regional economic development by establishing mega special districts, whereas the main opposition People Power Party is centering its campaign on housing and solving cost of living issues, such as a housing program that would expand long-term rental contracts and transportation subsidies. Israeli Prime Minister Benjamin Netanyahu says he secretly visited the United Arab Emirates during a recent war with Iran and held talks with UAE President Sheikh Mohammed bin Zayed. According to Netanyahu's office, the meeting resulted in what it described as a historic breakthrough between the two countries. However, the UAE quickly denied a claim, calling reports of Netanyahu's visit entirely unfounded. Last night to local boards, South Korean stocks closed higher than the day before. Korea's benchmark KOSPI gained 137.40 points, closing again the highest 7,981.41. Now to the weather. Summer-like heat is building across the western parts of the Korea today. About the passing rain, the Jeollado provinces and Gyeongsangnam-do province could see 5 to 20 millimeters of rain along the thunderstorm. The rest of the country will be under plenty of sunshine. And now the current temperatures are 31 degrees in Seoul, 28 in Gwangju, 24 degrees in Busan, and 26 on Jeju-do Island. 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

Have you noticed that old school is becoming the new cool? There's a huge trend right now where people, including some of your favorite K-pop idols, are choosing wired earbuds over wireless ones. Some people love the vintage look and the fact that you never have to charge them. 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It's a battle between classic style and modern convenience. So, where do you stand? 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
1: It is Thursday, May 14th, and you're joining us at The Archive, the show where we explore K-pop and K-content with deep dives, unique stories, hidden meanings, and fresh insights, all from our cozy library studio. And this is Johan Lee checking in with a wonderful ballad tune coming from Yoon Jong-shin. That was Wi-Fi, and that was a clean version, everybody. A wonderful way to start off the day, I guess, right? Today, we're going to be talking about the debate. I wouldn't say the debate of the decade, but it's been a debate topic for the last about, I would say, 2 or so years. So as you guys all know, when we were, I'm not really totally aware of your ages, but at least for me, when I went to school, we only had wired earbuds, earphones. That was the way to go. So every single day you had to untangle it, you know, put it in your phone or your music player, MP3 players, and then you listen to the song. But suddenly there came Bluetooth earbuds, wireless earbuds. And ever since, at least for me, I never went back to wired earphones. Only here at the station, just to avoid any malfunctions, we do use wired earphones. But at home or for casual settings, Bluetooth all the way. Especially when you're hitting the gym, you know, that's when Bluetooth earphones are the best. The best. Because none of these, like, wires will stick to your, I don't know, your cheek and, like, all those stuff. Very much more convenient, I would say. But recently, many K-pop celebrities were shown and were seen in airports using wired earbuds. Wired. So I guess the old school is becoming the new cool. So when you go to Hongdae District, when you go to Apgujeong District, you'll find quite an amount of people using wired earphones. I'm going to show you the image in 3, 2, and 1. There it is. On the left, that's the one, I would say one of the most popular wireless earbuds. On the right, that is the good old school wired earphones, whoever uses that. But people who use it do say that the great thing about wired earphones is that you don't have to recharge and you will never lose a single earbud, because Bluetooth earbuds, you do tend to lose one of the pair quite often, quite frequently. And that if you go to secondhand markets, they do sell a single earbud for these Bluetooth earphones. So I wanted to ask you, at least for me right now, oh, I'll be honest with you, everybody. I lost my earbuds recently. I've used it for like 7-8 years. It's gone. I don't know where it is. So I should be buying my earbuds again. Should I go for wired ones or wireless one? I need your help. So let us know which side you are on. Are you on team wired earbuds versus team wireless earbuds? We're not going to be judgmental about anything. Everyone has their own unique preferences, and everyone has their own different settings in which you use these devices. So let us know freely, which side are you on? Let us know by DMing us, direct messaging us through our Instagram account at @thearchive_arirang. Checking some YouTube comments right now, Crash Override joining us saying, I'm glad I don't have wired earbuds anymore. I've never lost an earbud. Well, that is a skill. That is a skill. Many people around me lose earbuds all the time. Mochiana says, to be honest, the untangling habit is therapy for me. Some people find joy in untangling and, you know, finding the answer out of a puzzle and these, like, crazy stuff. If that is your therapy, go for it. Go for it. I get stressed untangling things. Maybe that's why I preferred Bluetooth earbuds way over than wired ones. But again, not being judgmental here. We have ZA2005B giving us thumbs up. So which side are you on? ZA, are you on team wired or team wireless? Let us know, please. Scrolling up a bit more, Aim Letus's answer for question of the day, team wired. Really? We have a lot of wired earbud users tuning into our show today. I would love to count which side won at the end of the day today. It's going to be pretty cool, pretty cool. Scrolling up a little bit, people asking me of my yesterday, my evening plan yesterday, going to go watch a soccer football match with my father. We did make it during the first half. So that was good. It was super fun. It was super nice to go out on a father-son kind of event, enjoying watching soccer. They were really cool. Like, the players were huge. We got to take photos with them. My dad doesn't like his face going public, so I wouldn't be able to show you the photo, but I can show you a photo of my selfie later on my personal account or something. That'd be nice. But it was really cool, and it was heartwarming to see my father really genuinely enjoying the soccer match, and that got me thinking maybe I need to spare more family time, to go back and, you know, check up on my father and my mother. Truly loving it, truly, truly enjoying their visit here in Korea. But enough of the family talking. Today's topic is earbuds. Are you on team wired earbuds versus team wireless earbuds? Let us know by DMing us at @thearchive_arirang, and make sure to tag some song requests. We'll be able to play about 2 songs at the end of the first hour. We've got some great music and also great corners ready for you, but before anything, here goes the manual. Here's how you can use our show. 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Now, what's coming up next? Kicking off the first hour of the program, we'll dive into the headline news in the world of K-pop and K-content, starting with The Spotlight. Next, in Fresh on the Shelf, we'll feature the newest K-pop release. After that, Between the Lines will uncover the hidden meanings behind iconic lyrics in Korean songs. And finally, we'll wrap up with Incoming, reading out your messages that came through our YouTube live chat and Instagram DMs. Coming up in the second hour, we've got our weekly segment, The Rehearsal, ready for you. This is where each week a musician joins us here at The Archive for an intimate mini-rehearsal concert, followed by relaxed talk about their music and journey. And it's going to be an incredible second hour, held in the bigger studio today with a live musician, Cho Eun-se, joining us in the studio. It's going to be fantastic. Super high-quality audio and video. Tell your friends and neighbors that Cho Eun-se will be joining us here at The Archive at 5 p.m. KST, and make sure not to miss out on the live show. And with that, first hour topic, everyone, is this. Where do you stand? Are you on team wired earbuds versus team wireless earbuds? Let us know by DMing us at @thearchive_arirang. We're going to take a listen to 2 songs back to back, everybody. Here goes Music Is My Life, coming from Im Jung-hee, followed by Earphone World, coming from Deli Spice.

What makes today stand out? What's the latest buzz? In the spotlight, we're diving into what makes today truly special. Singer Kim Jin-pyo has been appointed chairman of the newly launched Go Hong-myung Hamunsu Cultural Foundation, established to honor his late grandfather's legacy and his contributions to the writing instrument industry. The foundation's inaugural project, the Resonance of Bad Handwriting Exhibition, will open for free on May 14th at Studio Goham in Jongno-gu District to celebrate the emotional value of personal records and storytelling. Epic Eye will host their first official fan meeting since their 2003 debut, titled Class Reunion, on July 4th and 5th at Blue Square Soseol Travel Hall. The event, which features a nostalgic graduation theme to celebrate their fandom high school, will combine live performances with intimate talk segments to honor the trio's 23-year career in Korean hip-hop. And there it was, the two headline news of the day, everyone. Of the day, indeed. Starting off with a very interesting news, indeed. Kim Jin-pyo is a very well-known singer who started off his career, I believe, as a member of the indie duo a long time ago called Kicks with Ijok. Very much of a striking team at the time. And he had his solo career, pretty successful one, of course. But now his new chapter is opening as the chairman of the newly launched Go Hong-myung Hamunsu Cultural Foundation. Now, this is to honor his late grandfather's legacy and his contributions to the writing instrument industry. We're talking about pen, pencil, and those kind of stuff. This is going to be a cultural foundation. Really looking forward to everything that they will be doing. Already the first news that came up. This new exhibition called The Resonance of Bad Handwriting. What a name. It's so appealing, isn't it? It's going to open for free May 14th at Studio Goham in Jongno-gu District. So go ahead and give it a check if you have any plans to be somewhere in Seoul during the month of May. Now moving on to the next news. This one I was kind of surprised to hear. Epic Eye, everyone. Epic Eye, the trio. They will be holding their first official fan meeting. First, can you believe it? Epic Eye has such fun personality and their chemistry is just incredible. I thought they probably already had like 300, 400 fan meetings because they've been around for 23 years, everyone. 23 years. But guess what? It's only their first official fan meeting, blending live performance with intimate talk segments. I'm assuming it's going to be something like a radio show. It's going to be hilarious because these three, not only are they amazing musicians and hip-hop artists, but they are just crazy entertainers. I love their YT channel too. So go ahead and send your love and support to the trio. Again, Epic Eye with their first ever fan meeting. Now checking some YouTube live stream comments, I see Peachy saying, hello, Johan and everyone. Happy Thursday. Welcome to the show, Peachy. We also have Jun saying, Epic Eye, such legendary artist. Yes, indeed. Esme screaming out, Epic Eye. Yes, indeed. Same here. I think it's going to be super duper fun. So go ahead, check out the tickets. I'm assuming it must be sold out. It's Epic Eye we're talking. And this is not taking place in a stadium or something. It's going to be pretty much of a smaller venue compared to the size of their fandom. But if any of you ever get to go to Epic Eye's fan meeting, please take some photos and videos and send them over to us. We'll love to get a view of that. But let's get back on track. Today's topic is earphones. To be exact, it's a debate over whether you're on team wired earphones versus team wireless earphones.

We're talking about Bluetooth and the same old, you know, classic wired earphone. Which side are you on? If you still haven't DM'd us, go ahead, visit our Instagram account at @thearchive_arirang and let us know which side you stand on, and also let us know of your song request. I do see a comment coming in from Yana saying, I prefer wireless because I always wear only one side of the earphone. If wireless, it does look very messy. It kind of looks like a bean sprout, let's be honest. Wired earphones, if you just have one on, it's kind of cool. It looks pretty cool, doesn't it? But when you only have one wireless one on, I don't know, it's not as cool. As a wireless earbud user, I would have to admit that thing. We also had Kel saying, wired earphones were too much of a hassle. You would either have to battle of untangling them, or you would have to hold the wire in a certain position to stop the audio from cracking, skipping. Ha ha ha. I totally forgot about that. For a second, I was like, maybe I should go back to wired earphones. But you just broke free that childhood nightmare. Back in the days, like, the quality of these wires weren't that great, meaning after a little bit of a while, it makes those static noises, and then the music will cut off here and there, and I used to hate that. I wonder if it's still like that nowadays. I'm pretty sure they also evolved in terms of quality, right? If anyone has anything to let me know about the quality of latest wired earbuds, let me know, and please persuade me. And with that, we are going to take a listen to a song. And I believe this song was requested by one of our listeners today. And this was already requested by Jun. It was already in the playlist too. Great minds do think alike, I guess. Coming from Tempest, this is Bluetooth.

Fresh on the Shelf. Fresh on the Shelf, everybody. Time to check out the latest drops in the market. And last night, so many amazing musicians released new tracks and albums, mega comebacks, debuts and all that. But I want to bring focus to this one artist. I think she is taking a softer turn with this return. Sounds a little bit different from her previous tracks, actually, and I'm loving it. I'm loving how a little bit more laid back it is. This is coming from Park Hye-won Hin with the song 주인공 연습, and that is the album cover, everyone. As you can see, under the sunlight at a park, you do see a woman, I'm assuming that should or could be Park Hye-won herself, holding on to this red doll looking bubble guy. I don't know how to call that, but it's a doll. And it says 주인공 연습. In English, it's called title role, everyone. And the album description is very simple. It said, even your clumsy steps right now are essential scenes in the masterpiece that is you. After all, the story ends with you as the protagonist. I love the message. I was so persuaded because we do need to practice being the protagonist. 주인공 연습 literally means practicing being the protagonist. Protagonist training. And we are all main characters and protagonists in our own lives. And we need practice because many of us don't know how to act like protagonists in our own lives, including myself. So why don't we reflect on this as we take a listen to this wonderful track dropped by Park Hye-won Hin, H-Y-N-N it is in English, 주인공 연습, title role.

It is time to dive into Between the Lines, breaking down K-pop lyrics and uncovering the meanings behind the words. And now, everybody, we are going to break down the lyrics of a legendary song. A legendary song that I would say it topped the charts for a few weeks when it was released back in mid-2000s, if I'm correct. And it's a tune coming from none other than the king, emperor of ballad, Song Si-kyung, with the song 거리에서 On the Street. Quite lengthy, isn't it? We have to cover it because the lyrics are beautiful. Let's break it down together. The pronunciation for the first line, it goes like this. 널 그리는, 널 부르는, 내 하루는. The rhyme, you get it, right? It says, my days spent longing for you, calling out for you. The second line, 애태워도 마주친 추억이 반가워. Though it aches, I'm happy to run into these memories. The third line, 날 부르는 목소리에 돌아보면. When I turn around at the sound of a voice calling me. Last but not least, 텅 빈 거리 어느새 수많은 네 모습만 가득해. The empty street is suddenly filled only with countless versions of you. Now, the lyrics illustrate the haunting nature of heartbreak. Song Si-kyung captures a specific moment when a person's absence becomes a physical presence. The narrator is so attuned to the memory of the loved one that he experiences auditory and visual hallucinations. A post-breakup situation, indeed. Wherever you go, every single corner shop, every single tree you see, every single bench in your neighborhood, you get reminded of him or her after a breakup. It is that thing, that feeling, that sense of loneliness depicted through this wonderful masterpiece of a song. Very difficult to sing along, so if you struggle, don't worry. I cannot pull this song too. But here it goes, 거리에서 On the Street by Song Si-kyung.

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2: You're tuning in to the archive of the Yohan Lee, and the song we just listened to was Koreaeseo On The Street by Song Si-kyung. A wonderful song, isn't it? A timeless classic indeed. We have Peachy saying enjoyable song, saying Yohan singing along to it. Yes, I was trying my best to sing along to it, but man, it's a difficult song. We have Steven saying it's a perfect OST for a drama that I can definitely agree on. Siska saying, please ask Ki Kim to sing this song, Yohan. I'm pretty sure he can pull it off very well. Scrolling up a little more, people are saying, this song says Siska. And Jun saying, Yohan, go listen to Tomorrow by Together's Taehyun's cover of it. It's so good. I will definitely check it out. Taehyun has a wonderful voice, doesn't he? But anywho, I hope you guys enjoyed singing along to the tune. And that leaves us with our final corner for the first hour, Incoming. Checking out your messages, today's topic is more like a debate, everyone. Where do you stand? Are you on team wired earbuds versus wireless earbuds? On the left, you can see those Bluetooth wireless earbuds that many people use nowadays. On the right, you do see a tangled wired earphone that many people seem to be going back to nowadays. As I told you, I lost my earbuds a few days ago. I can't find it anywhere, meaning it's about time for me to get a new device. Depending on the results today, I might be swayed. Looking forward to your stories. Let's jump straight into it. Starting off with the first one that came in from Mochiana. Yana said, question of the day. I'm both. I use Bluetooth earphone for my Android phone and wired for other phone. And yes, I have more than one Bluetooth earphones for sometimes listening to

two different things at the same time. If I really need to choose, I actually prefer wired ones because people often mistaken me for ignoring them. But because I wear a hijab, people can't see I'm wearing wireless under it. Oh, that's something I did not expect. Okay, because you're wearing hijab, when you're wearing Bluetooth device, people will never know that you're listening to something. Meaning if you don't hear what they said, they might think you're being rude and neglecting them. That's so interesting. In that case, I guess for social settings, when you're, working or something, wired earphones could be a better option for you. That's really cool. Thank you for informing me. Also, one more thing that surprises me is you using two different Bluetooth headsets for two different information, audio information. How does that work? As a terrible multitasker, I can't. But round of applause to you. Biggest respect to you for being able to multitask to that extent. That is impressive. Thank you for sharing that with us, Yana. The next one is from Jun. Jun said, I'm definitely team wireless when it comes to earbuds. In fact, I'm literally using my wireless earbuds to tune into the archive right now. I just love the convenience of not dealing with tangled wires, and most phones nowadays, including my new phone, don't even have the traditional audio jack anymore. Another reason I prefer wireless earbuds is the freedom they give. For example, I can leave my phone charging on the table and still continue listening while walking to the bathroom or moving around the house. Once you get used to wireless earbuds, it's honestly difficult to go back to wired ones. Requesting Bluetooth by Tempest, said Jun. I'm with you on this. I'm definitely with you on this. One pet peeve I have nowadays is the latest devices of all these phones, they don't have the traditional audio jack anymore. Sometimes when you're urgent, you need that. But this option really is not as favorable. if the option is available, I would love to have a separate jack for those classic audio aux port. That'd be really nice. That'd be really, really nice. After all, when you're also making music and monitoring music, audio jack devices have better quality. This is a fact. So hopefully one day we'll be able to have all these different, audio jacks for different options. That'd be cool. Also, when you're at the gym, when you're hitting the gym, working out, or jogging, wireless, it's unbeatable, I personally think. But again, we're not being judgmental right now. Everyone has their own preferences and opinions about this. So let's be more understanding of each other's parties. Next one from Benny. Benny said, for me, team wireless, and the reason is, well, wired is kind of difficult to use, especially when you're traveling. But when wireless comes, you can hear it a long way around directly. Okay, so you're on team wireless because when you're traveling, I guess you're too busy because you have to hold your passport and everything like that. And that really, you don't have your hand. So when you have an earphone, your phone has to stay in within the distance, right? Within the length of your wire. And that brings limitations. Maybe that leads to inconvenience on your end. In that sense, Bluetooth all the way. All the way. Next one is coming in from Bruce. Bruce says, team wired. However, mere earbuds will simply not do. I need deeper bass and extended highs to satisfy my musical appetite. So it's full-size headphones only for me, says Bruce. Okay, so we have an audiophile here. If you're sensitive to audio quality, earbuds will never beat a full-size headphones. And full-size headphones will never beat a speaker in a acoustic-proof room setting. When you're really into audio, you'll end up spending a fortune in setting an audio system in your house. And that's what I want to do in the future, too. Bruce, good luck with finding the perfect monitoring tool for yourself. Checking some more comments coming in. We have Peachy saying, yeah, that's why I'm choosing wired, because it's easy to find, though. Exactly. Bluetooth, when you don't put it back in that little, how do you call that, that dock, and you leave it in your pocket or something, it's gone. Like, it's nearly impossible to find that again. Nowadays, some of these smartwatches have those smart functions where you press a button, it starts ringing, you know where it is. But earbuds don't really have that.
Hey, that could be something that we can all request for earbuds to have that Find My Earbud function. That'd be really convenient, huh? Well, maybe we should demand it somewhere. Consumer report or something. That'd be really, really cool. Checking one or two more messages before we jump into the second hour. This is coming in from Siska. Siska says, "Happy Thursday to Johan. Haha, I am on Team Wired. I prefer my wired earphone compared to my Bluetooth earphone, but since the plug on my phone is error, so I only can use my Bluetooth earphones. Haha. Do you want some ice cream, Johan?" That's so random. Sending us a picture of an ice cream. Siska, of course I want ice cream. I would never say never to ice cream. Look at that. This is sundae. Is that like raspberry sundae? Seems to me like a was that raspberry jam? Oh, it looks so good. I want sundae. I want chocolate sundae, actually. I'm gonna have some bingsu with my mom tonight because yesterday I did spend time with my father, but my mom said it's my turn, and we decided to have some bingsu later on in the evening. So it's gonna be good. It's gonna be good. And also shout outs to Hyewon PD님 and also Heart Attack Team because they provided us generously with ice creams and that made our day. 감사드립니다. Thank you very, very much. One last message coming in from Steven. Steven said, "Hi Johan, I'm Team Wireless Headphones. My headphones currently aren't the most expensive or flashy. I like to work out, so I chose wireless to prevent any problems with motion. Can I request a song, Midnight Mirage by Rise?" Said Steven again, right on point. If you're at the gym for at least an hour every day, if you enjoy jogging, if you enjoy listening to podcast or something while doing dishes, Bluetooth all the way. I would say it really gives you that sense of liberation in terms of motion and in terms of like physical movement. But if you're in a social setting and you have to let people know that you are listening to something, just like how our listener Yana mentioned today, in that case, I guess wired is the way to go. The best thing, everybody, it is to have a set of both wired and wireless earbuds and use it according to your needs. I guess we can all agree on that, huh? But again, thank you for the lovely messages you have sent in. That was a very a high quality of an answer from each one of you. Everyone had their own unique reasons, and they're all valid. So a big round of applause to all of us. We have Steven saying, "Is that shaved ice?" Shaved ice is bingsu, and that's like a very traditional Korean dessert with some red beans on it. My mom is a huge fan of that. And my parents are leaving tomorrow, so we're going to have quite a big feast tonight when I get back home. But anywho, everyone, end of the first hour. Second hour, we do have the rehearsal coming up, and just outside the door, we have a fantastic artist, fantastic singer-songwriter, Cho Eun-sae, ready for us. She'll be blessing us with some live performance. I heard the rehearsals went great, and now it's officially time for the actual rehearsal. So everyone, get ready and get put on your best audio device for the second hour as you take a listen to Midnight Mirage by Rise.

Sing, sing, sing, Tiny Toons. Hi, everyone. Have you ever heard of a Korean leader called the Green Bean General? His name was Chun Bong-jun, a brave leader who fought for poor people in the late 19th century. People even sang a song to remember him. It's called 새야 새야 파랑 새야. This is a traditional children's folk song that has been sung for many generations. This song comes from the Pu'an area in Jeollabuk-do in the southwest of Korea. You can hear special musical features of the Jeolla region. First, listen for the shaking tone. The sound is gently shaken to make it fuller and deeper. Next comes the bending tone. A note suddenly turns and drops down. This makes the song feel more emotional. Together, these sounds create the deep and emotional mood of Jeolla folk music. All right then, let's listen to this traditional folk tune, 새야 새야 파랑 새야.

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The time is 5 p.m.

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And welcome back, everyone, to the second hour of The Archive, the show where we dive deep into K-pop and K-content with in-depth analysis, unique stories, hidden meanings, and fresh insights, all from our very own library studio. 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Most importantly, we have an Instagram account at @thearchive_adlang, posting highlights of our show. Go ahead and follow us over there and DM, direct message us if you have anything to share with us, including song requests and messages for the question of the day, or even our special guest. And with that, I guess, everyone, it is time to officially invite today's special musician into the studio for the rehearsal. Her name is again Cho Eun Sae. She has a wonderful duet track with Lee Min Hyuk. Why don't we take a listen to 사랑으로 with love.

Before the spotlight hits, there are countless hours of repetition and refinement. Today, we're opening the doors to that private space. This is the rehearsal, an intimate, up-close session with the artist. And yes, everybody, today, we have a fantastic artist in the studio. Please help me welcome to the stage, Cho Eun-sae.

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1: Awesome. She will be singing out two of her favorite songs, everyone. The first track is called 동백꽃 Camellia Flower. She says this is a song that many of her fans enjoy. At this one point, she was walking down the street. She bumped into a flower and she was like, you know, why don't we bloom the flower of togetherness? Everyone becoming friend together, holding hands and blooming together like that camellia flower. The next song that she will be singing right after that is called 그림자, Shadow. At this one point after work, she was walking and she saw her own shadow. And it looked so tired and exhausted. And she was like, I really want to become good friends with my own shadow. Because after all, shadows are also a part of us. It's an extension of yourself. She says the both of these tunes are going to be very acoustic. And she hopes this could be one of those songs that really helps you fall asleep. 준비되셨을까요?
0: 네.
1: Here it goes, two tracks back to back. 동백꽃 Camellia Flower followed by 그림자 Shadow.

Welcome to Arirang News. This is Ki Kim, and we start with our top headlines at this hour. U.S. President Donald Trump met with Chinese President Xi Jinping in Beijing on Thursday for a high-stakes summit. Xi personally welcomed Trump outside Beijing's Great Hall of the People. They exchanged a handshake, with Trump briefing, patting Xi on the arm before walking together past an honor guard and cheering children. The two-day trip marked Trump's first visit to China since 2017 and first in-person meeting with Xi since their summit in Busan last year. The two sides held expanded talks with senior delegates from both countries, while Xi also met with U.S. business leaders accompanying Trump's delegation. Before their closed-door summit, both leaders made opening remarks. Xi expressed a wish for China and the U.S. to be partners and not rivals, while Trump followed by calling his counterpart a great leader. The bilateral talks between the two leaders lasted about 2 hours, which is double the duration originally scheduled. Following the summit, the two leaders toured the Temple of Heaven together, one of the city's major tourist attractions. The two leaders are expected to continue discussions on trade and business ties, as well as major geopolitical issues, including the war in Iran and Washington's relationship with Taiwan. Foreign Minister Cho Hyun has condemned attacks on civilian vessels, including the South Korean-operated HMM Namu, asserting that such assaults cannot be justified nor tolerated. Addressing members of the media on this Thursday, he spoke of Seoul's intentions to maintain close coordination with its global partners to ensure freedom of navigation and the safety of Korean ships and crew in the waters of the Middle East. With regards to the attack on the HMM Namu cargo carrier in the Strait of Hormuz earlier this month that caused an explosion and fire, authorities here have yet to confirm the source of the strike as investigation continues. According to the Defense Ministry, the dispatch team includes some 10 officials from relevant government agencies with their focus on forensic examination, including damage assessment of the hull. Meanwhile, another group of experts here in Korea is currently investigating debris recovered from the projectile that hit the container ship. According to the Ministry of Science and ICT on Thursday, outbound shipment of ICT products reached $42.7 billion in April, and that is 125.9% surge from the same month last year. Imports rose 33.3% on-year to $16.2 billion, resulting in a trade surplus of $26.6 billion, marking the third consecutive month the surplus has exceeded the $20 billion level. The ICT sector now accounts for 49.7% of the country's total export volume. The record performance was led by the semiconductor sector, which has skyrocketed 173.3% on-year to $31.9 billion. Meanwhile, Korea's fiscal balance

0: improved in the first quarter of 2026 on year, posting the smallest deficit for the same period in 6 years. President Lee Jae-myung has called for the global expansion of Korea's Haemar Undong movement. The call came on this Thursday during his visit to the Korea's Haemar Undong Center, a non-profit organization that oversees development projects both home and abroad. Launched in 1970, the movement sought to modernize rural parts of the country. The movement gained international recognition as a successful model for sustainable development, with its archives added to UNESCO's Memory of the World Register in 2013. Gyeongbokgung Palace in downtown Seoul now offers its seasonal serene evening tours to a limited number of guests. The Gyeongbokgung Palace night opening invites visitors to the Royal Palace after dark through June 14th. Only 3,300 guests each evening can step into the nighttime journey with an admission fee of 3,000 won. Now to the weather. Summer-like heat is building across the western part of Korea, and it'll stay that way for tomorrow. Meanwhile, showers will be seen in parts of Jeollado and inland areas, northwestern Gyeongsangnam-do provinces. Between this afternoon and the evening, those areas could see around 5 to 20 millimeters precipitation, with some spots experiencing thunder and lightning as well. Now the current temperatures are 30 degrees in Seoul, 26 in Gwangju, 22 degrees in Busan, and 22 again on Jeju-do Island. 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
2: Did you know the world's largest department store is here in South Korea? It's Shinsegae Centum City in Busan, which has even made the Guinness World Records after surpassing New York's Macy's. Korea is also home to the world's highest selling department store for a single location, Shinsegae Gangnam in Seoul, which has held the number one spot for 9 straight years. And among all Costco stores worldwide, the top performing brand is Costco's wholesale Yangje in Seoul. It reportedly makes more than $700,000 a day, but visiting on weekends means surviving a serious parking war.

Now, the reason Korean shopping stores rank among the world's biggest and highest selling isn't just because Koreans love shopping. There are a lot of factors behind it, like the country's high population density, the preference for doing everything in one place, and the fact that shopping is often treated as a family activity. What's interesting is that Koreans usually dislike crowded places, yet at the same time tend to trust places that are packed with people. What about you? Do you enjoy shopping? It's Thursday, May 14, 2026, and I'm your host, SJ Lee, and welcome to The Culture Inc.

And kicking off our Thursday's edition of the program, that was Mamamoo with None Is Monder, You're the Best. Welcome, welcome, ladies and gentlemen, to another episode of The Culture Inc. Going back, this is crazy. By population alone, Korea currently ranks around 31st in the world. But because the country is relatively small in land area, its population density is extremely high. I mean, Seoul is very, very dense, right? That's probably one reason Korea continues to hold records like the world's largest department store, the highest selling department store, and the highest selling warehouse retail store for a single location. I remember, I don't know if they still have the record for, but for the longest time, Myeongdong, there's a Starbucks in Myeongdong. It's like the highest Starbucks in like all of the world or something like that. It was like, I think it was like 4 or 5 or 6 stories high. But anyways, there's another number one in Seoul. The Olive Young Myeongdong Town Store in Myeongdong is one of the world's largest top beauty stores in both foreign customer sales ratio and total sales for a single beauty retailer location. I mean, it's like Olive Young is popular. And then you put that in Myeongdong. Yeah, you're going to get a lot of sales, right? Meanwhile, the duty-free shops at Incheon International Airport reportedly ranked number one in airport duty-free sales for years, surpassing airports like Dubai and Singapore's Changi Airport. And so looking at this, like, Korea really does feel like a shopping paradise, right? In fact, one of the things that, tomorrow, all of my bosses and my colleagues with baseball, they're leaving, and they were all situated. They stayed in Yeongdeungpo, Times Square, a hotel there. And so their hotel sits right in the middle of a huge Shinsegae department store and Times Square Mall. And so they were like, why are there so many department stores in Seoul? And I was like, well, I mean, the hotel is kind of situated in a weird area. And he's like, why is there so many people all the time? Well, again, maybe Koreans like to shop, or they just like to go to places where you can get everything at one spot. You know, they don't like to move from one place to another to get a whole bunch of places. So instead, they go to the department store, right? You could get anything you want, clothes, electronics, food, everything. And so that's probably why. And so, I mean, they said, I mean, it's convenient.

Union. It's nice. It's, you know, they got good food there. So that's that, though. But what about you, though? Do you like shopping at, I don't know, department stores or shopping malls with your family on the weekends? Personally, for myself, I don't really like to go to the department stores because there's so many. No, okay. I take that back. I like going to the department store, okay? It's just the parking that's a pain. You just gotta wait. And so when you got young kids, the best places to go to are these department stores. And I like to go to the Starfield in Suwon, which is the closest one near my house. However, we like to go like Sunday at like 6 p.m.-ish when there is not that many cars in the parking lot. If you go there like 5 p.m., all the dinner rush, and you have to wait like 30, 40, 50 minutes, up to an hour just to park your car. And so we want to avoid that as much as possible. So if you take out the parking part, I like department stores. What about you guys? What is it? I don't know if Jenga is tuning in right now, but over in Syracuse, they have Carousel Mall, which was pretty big and nice. I've been to Mall of America once, I think, when I visited Minnesota. Yes, I've been to Minnesota, believe it or not. Big department stores, big shopping malls, but they're kind of rare, right, in different parts of the United States. Well, what about you guys? What was the biggest shopping mall you guys have in your respective countries? I want to thank you guys for tuning into our program. We got another fun show in store for all of our listeners out there. We'll get to what's ahead in today's program, as well as all the lovely messages coming from our listeners out there. But first, let's take a listen to a song from GOT7 with Shopping Mall.

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6: And welcome back, everyone. As we kick off today's show, let's give you guys a heads up in what's ahead in today's program. Now, the first hour, as always, we got Puyong back joining us in the studio for Coffee Break. Today's tippet, that for your latest random but informative tippets, that's all coming up next, so stick around for that. In the second hour, we got Ki Kim back joining us for a Sports Culture Lab as we look into not only Korean sports, but the cultural aspect. And we got a kind of, I guess it was a multi-part series, you know. Last week we looked into all the athletes who follow suit with their parents, their fathers. Today we're also going to do kind of a parents-athlete-related stuff, but a different take on it. You're going to have to tune in the second hour to find out what. First and foremost, guys, today is the deadline for our request entries. From the looks of it, I've been told that we have a good deal, good number of entries coming in, and I don't have to beg you guys to send it. But hey, guys, more the merrier, right? More the merrier. 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We have our 14th issue that came out this past Monday because we release a new issue every other Monday. So, short read, interesting stuff. Go check it out if you haven't. Let's get to some of the messages coming from our listeners out there. Kicking things off, we got Benny over in the Philippines says, hello, SJ. Happy Thursday. We got Polino over in London says, good evening. We got Halsey over in Brazil says, good evening. Happy Friday Eve. Whoop, whoop. Crash Override giving us his trademark pink wave. Disobedient Space Whale over in Newcastle says, hello, SJ, brah. I'm working from home at my mom's and her ceiling light fitting has just shattered, raining her carpet with glass. Man, they got to be careful. You know what you got to do? Because, you know, some of these glass, right? You can't find it. You try to vacuum it or you try to, like, sweep it. You know, you can miss a few. So they say, like, take a slice of bread and start just, you know, pressing down on the floor. And they could catch, like, any loose small glass is what I heard. Eugene over in Ukraine tuning in says hello. We got Bruce tuning in from Los Angeles. We got Forky over in Germany just joining just to wish everyone a happy Yechan Day. Is this his birthday or something? Is that why it's Yechan Day? Which Yechan is he? There's a lot of Yechans, right? Is that the Omega X Yechan? He's one of the names I remember, right? Or is it Chechan? Is there a Chechan? There's a Yechan. There's a Chehan. Someone's name is Jay something. Ben Song over in Seattle says, last time I visited Korea, after 9 p.m., the malls and streets seems way less crowded. Maybe pandemic changed the scene. It used to be busy until the last bus or subway ride. Yeah, the malls close at like 10, I believe. And yeah, it's very empty by then. I don't know if COVID did it or I always thought it was like less packed at 9 p.m. Although, I don't go to the Gangnam malls, so I don't know. But it could be the Gangnam malls that are still busy around that time. Benny says, in the Philippines, we have a lot of shopping malls. Within the Metro Manila, we have a lot even in one highways. What? Like,

like it's in a highway. It's located in a highway. So Costa says, I hate homework. Just let your dog eat it. I'll just tell your teacher, my dog ate it. And it's true. Bahar, why does it feel like it's been so long? She says, hi, happy almost Friday. That's right. Been very busy, huh, Bahar? Halsey says, I spend the day in stationery shop fooling around, but in the end, buying just a notebook or whatever. It's one of those things where, like, stationery stores is like, you always feel like you need something, and you buy it, and you never use it. That's for me. Bahar says, we have so many huge shopping malls in Tehran, especially it was our normal weekend activity for my family to have lunch there and watch a movie in the cinema afterwards. Oh, she got really a tight-knit family. I love that. Hold on, guys. It skipped a bit here. I'm going to have to... Oh, there it is. But it's not really a thing here in Switzerland. Let's see. Other messages. Scrolling down. Claire Hardiker down under in Australia says, good evening. Happy Thursday. Good to see you. Sprite Coke says, hado. I don't know what that means. Let's see. Other messages. Scrolling down. Scrolling down. So many messages. Oh, Omega 6X Yechan, the Magne, is turning 25. 25. Because it has been long, as you. That's why, Bahar. We missed you here. So, Kasa says, I like shopping and buying useless stuff, as you. I bought a cat hat. Why do you need a cat hat? You have a cat? I mean, if you have a cat, you could buy a cat hat. But if you don't got a cat hat, that is wasting money. Anyways, guys, thanks very much for those messages. Keep it coming. If you got any song requests, send that over as well. Love to get you guys involved in our show. We're going to bring Pryong into the studio in just a bit. But here is Boy Next Door with Tok Tok Tok.

0: There's no emotion. There is no soul. It's like Dash.
1: Uh-huh.
0: Even songs like Sad Salsa, if you look at the lyrics, it's like so deep.
1: And beautiful.
0: Yes. Aww. I think I could write lyrics, like 2026 lyrics in like 5 minutes.
1: Yeah, I think he's going to do a good job there.
0: I'm going to do that, guys. I'm going to write lyrics.
1: Yeah, try it out.
0: I can't make the music, but I'm going to do it.
1: You can get help from the AI app.
0: I don't even need AI. I don't even need AI.
1: For the music.
0: The music?
1: You can, be the lyricist.
0: No, actually, I got music. Kai, one of our listeners, made us music.
1: Ooh.
0: But it just took me so while to make lyrics because for me, lyrics has to be deep.
1: Aww. No, do it the 2026 version.
0: 2026 version? Oh my God, that's going to take like 5 minutes.
1: I know, right?
0: It's going to take 5 minutes.
1: Oh, I look forward to it.
0: What's our tippet today, Booyoung?
1: Well, SJ, if a friend comes and visits Korea and asks you, can I wear hanbok and get free entrance into Gyeongbokgung? What would you say?
0: I mean, you can.
1: Yeah, right?
0: Actually, you know, my best friend from New York, Billy, he's here in Korea today.
1: Oh, today?
0: He bought tickets on Monday and he's here, Tuesday, and he's here now.
1: Oh, is he listening?
0: And if he asked me, I don't know.
1: Oh,
0: I don't know. He usually listens to.
1: Oh, wow.
0: And if he said, hey, man, can I wear a hanbok and get into Gyeongbokgung for free? I was like, yeah, you do that by yourself.
1: Okay, yeah.
0: That's not how we hang. But yes, you can. You can. Mm-hmm. And a lot of people do that.
1: Yes, and that is what everyone mostly does.
0: Yes.
1: But there's a little more to it. So these days, it's very easy to find posts online from people saying, I wore hanbok, but I was denied free entry. So today, I want to give our listeners the ultimate guide to wearing hanbok at Korea's palaces, Jongmyo, and royal tombs.
0: Wait, they were denied?
1: Yeah.
0: Okay, so
1: there are quite a lot of examples online.
0: Interesting. Interesting.
1: So there's a guideline, and today is the ultimate guide.
0: Yes. It's a fashion guide and a palace guide at the same time.
1: Exactly. A very practical one. Because hanbok rental is definitely one of the most popular things foreign visitors do in Seoul, right?
0: Yep.
1: But not every outfit that looks hanbok inspired counts for free admission.
0: I didn't know this. I didn't know this. Okay,
1: so first,
0: where does the free admissions rule apply though?
1: Well, the benefits apply when you visit the four major royal palaces in Seoul, which are Gyeongbokgung, Changdeokgung, Changgyeonggung, and Deoksugung. It also applies to Jongmyo Shrine and the Joseon Royal Tombs managed by the Korea Heritage Service. So if you're wearing hanbok properly, you can enter all these places for free.
0: It's a good benefit, guys.
1: Oh, definitely.
0: I mean, technically, you're spending money to borrow the hanbok.
1: Oh, yeah. Yes.
0: But you want the experience anyways.
1: That may be more expensive than the admission fee. But
0: the admissions is like really cheap,
1: yeah,
0: by the way.
1: Yeah, like a couple thousand wons.
0: You should be just like dressed like this
1: and
0: just, save money. But you want the full experience.
1: Definitely.
0: In exchange for borrowing the hanbok, at least you get in there for free.
1: Right.
0: So it's a pretty good benefit.
1: Yes, it is. The program actually started in 2013 to promote hanbok and encourage more people to wear it in daily life and also at heritage sites. And it has grown a lot. So right after the program began, around 300,000 to 400,000 people a year used the benefit. And last year, the number passed 2 million.
0: I'm not even surprised.
1: Right?
0: Guys, I'm not even a surprise.
1: That's, that's K-culture these days.
0: So many people are doing this. I'm not even surprised.
1: Yeah, I mean, I went on a run around the Gyeongbokgung Palace a couple weeks ago, and all foreigners were wearing hanbok.
0: Is everything you do like running or playing futsal or
1: something? Basically, yes. Before I come to the studio, I hit the gym.
0: Oh my God.
1: Or I take a walk.
0: Stop it. You're making me feel bad. So, hanbok at palaces. I mean, it became like a must-do experience.
1: Exactly. And so for many visitors, especially younger people and foreign tourists, renting hanbok is now almost like a cultural activity.
0: It is.
1: You choose the colors, take photos around the palace, and feel the space a little differently. But as hanbok rental became more popular, the styles also became more varied. And that's where confusion started.
0: So what kind of confusion?
1: Well, you see questions like, does modern hanbok, 생활 hanbok, or 개량 hanbok count, right? Or can I wear a hanbok dress? What if I only wear a royal robe over regular clothes? Or, I think you're going to like this one, can a man wear a hanbok skirt?
0: You can, right?
1: You can,
0: yes.
1: Yes,
0: can.
1: Yes. Would you want to?
0: No. I don't even
1: Why don't you try it for our listeners? Our listeners will love it.
0: Guys,
1: seeing SJ wearing hanbok skirt at Gyeongbokgung, that's good content.
0: Guys, we're about to do a global listener survey real soon. We're about to start that real soon.
1: Yeah.
0: if the Culture Inc. gets number

0: Because last time I did, you know what I did?
1: Yeah, record this part.
0: No. Last year, I said if we get the number one on the global listener survey, it's different from the Korean one that we get first place all the time. It's a different one.
1: Global one.
0: Last year, I promised to do the 0-2 dance.
1: Oh, my God.
0: Maybe that's why we finished really poorly.
1: Oh, yeah.
0: I guess so. If we finish first on the global listener survey that's going to start real soon, I think next week. I will wear a female hanbok dress.
1: What? Really?
0: And go to Gyeongbokgung Palace.
1: What?
0: I promise this.
1: You're saying this because you think our listeners are not going to want to see that, right?
0: Yes. but I also saw how all their shows strategize their surveys. Uh-huh. So, you know, I'm not saying it's fair. I don't think it's fair, but
1: I would love to see that.
0: But there you go.
1: Guys, please vote for us.
0: There you go, guys.
1: Yes. Anyways, and some people say they were allowed in while others say they were stopped. So today, let's make it as simple as possible.
0: They're going to stop me. but give us the rules here. Give us the rules.
1: Well, the most important rule is this. Hanbok must basically have a top and a bottom.
0: Yes.
1: Very simple, right? The top is 저고리, the hanbok jacket.
0: Right.
1: And the bottom is either a skirt or pants.
0: We got pictures here. Mm-hmm.
1: So the 저고리 is the jacket. Yes, the top. And the bottom can be either a skirt or pants.
0: That's right. Mm-hmm. All right.
1: Very simple. Mm-hmm. So traditional hanbok and modern lifestyle hanbok, 개량 hanbok or 생활 hanbok are both allowed. But the outfit still needs to keep that basic structure. So a dress is not possible.
0: So the magic formula is the 저고리.
1: Yes.
0: Plus skirt or pants.
1: Exactly.
0: That's
1: exactly.
0: Simple.
1: Yeah, very simple. If listeners have to remember only one thing, remember that. 저고리 plus skirt or pants. So a hanbok style one-piece dress may look prettier, but if it doesn't clearly have a proper 저고리 and bottom structure, it may not count. And a regular t-shirt with a hanbok skirt also does not count. Jeans with only a 저고리 do not count either.
0: Okay, so what about those dramatic robes that people rent near the palaces?
1: Well, this is another important point. So clothes like 곤룡포, 철릭, 도포, or 두루마기 are outer garments.
0: We got pictures,
1: yes.
0: By the way.
1: Yes.
0: 곤룡포 is what the king, like the royalties wear.
1: Yes, on the very left side.
0: 철릭 is where like the so-called royal police.
1: Right, exactly.
0: Right, the royal police.
1: Yes.
0: 도포 is 하자 boys.
1: Yeah, good way to put it.
0: Or like, I guess like...
1: 도포 and 두루마기 can look similar. It depends on the layer. So 도포 has more layers, whereas 두루마기 has less.
0: Yes, and it seems like it's what like rich people will wear.
1: For 도포?
0: Yeah, 도포.
1: Oh, yeah.
0: Seems probably. Like yangban. We call it yangban.
1: Yes, right?
0: Like people of the upper people. Class. Mm-hmm, upper class. Mm-hmm. Okay. Very nice there.
1: So if you wear only one of those over regular clothes, it's not considered proper hanbok for free admission.
0: Oh.
1: So think of it like wearing only a coat over undergarments and calling it the full outfit.
0: Okay.
1: It's not complete enough for the rule.
0: Okay, so makes sense. So it's not just like anything old looking.
1: Oh, exactly. Okay. The guideline also says the outfit should suit the dignity of the palace. So overly revealing styles or outfits that are too far from hanbok's basic identity can be rejected. So I guess, Esther, you might be rejected.
0: I might get rejected.
1: Yeah.
0: But guys, I'll just go, you know, what is it? Wah-wah-wee and then just run into it.
1: Wah-wah-wee.
0: Wah-wah-wee and just run in with my female garments you guys give us.
1: And the guards are going to go to arrest you.
0: It's okay. It's all right.
1: Okay. So the point is not to make visitors nervous, but to keep the experience connected to hanbok as cultural heritage.
0: That's right. Mm-hmm. Because hanbok is uniquely... Korean is I
1: exactly.
0: want to see this.
1: Yes.
0: All right, we'll continue to talk about this cool stuff you could do when you're visiting the palaces with the hanbok. But first, this is something definitely not wrong if I'd be wearing like the female hanboks. This is XG, which something ain't right.

0: Something really ain't right. Where was it? Forky says, can I request, if SJ wears a female one, can we see Puyong in a male one?
1: Oh, yeah, of course.
0: But we have to
1: get the sword.
0: Yeah, we have to be number one in Global Listener Survey.
1: Yeah, you guys should vote.
0: Make it happen first. Don't be asking us to do that stuff before it happens.
1: Yes.
0: You know?
1: Come on now. 김치 꼭 마시지 마.
0: That's right. don't be drinking them kimchi soups. You know?
1: That means
0: like, don't jump to conclusions before it happens and things like that.
1: Exactly.
0: All right, let's break it down here.
1: All right.
0: D-Generation X Down, it's time.
1: Okay.
0: Break it down. What should people look for when choosing women's hanbok?
1: Well, for women's hanbok, you should listen carefully, right? The safest choice is a jeogori and a skirt.
0: Oh!
1: Oh. What was that?
0: Oh.
1: And this is also important. The jeogori should have the traditional overlapping collar shape. It doesn't have to have goreum, the long ribbon tie, and the knot style doesn't really matter, but the collar should still look like a hanbok jeogori. And the skirt can be wrap style or non-wrap style, and a waist skirt can also be okay if the jeogori comes down to the waist.
0: Oh, I thought rap is a hip-hop rap, I thought you meant. I was like, oh, I like hip-hop.
1: Rap style.
0: Oh, okay. Rapping or a rap?
1: Yes, okay, rapping around.
0: Rapping, okay. Mm-hmm, what about the pants, though? Can women wear hanbok pants?
1: Yes. Since 20... Oh, no, but you should wear the skirt. So since 2019, the gender-based restriction was removed, so people can wear hanbok associated with another gender and still receive free admission. A woman can wear hanbok pants, and a man can wear a hanbok skirt as long as the outfit follows the basic hanbok structure.
0: All right, guys. Mm-hmm. I'm just telling you right now, number one on Global Survey.
1: Yeah, I really want to see him wear the female hanbok, guys.
0: I don't think you want to.
1: I do.
0: What about men's hanbok?
1: For men's hanbok, the safest version is a jeogori or proper hanbok top with hanbok pants. And the pants should follow the general shape of traditional Korean pants called sapok baji. We have a photo, and as you can see, it's very loose and roomy, right? For ease of movement.
0: Why does that guy look familiar to me?
1: Oh, really?
0: Yeah, it's
1: maybe
0: baggy.
1: He's a model.
0: It's baggy.
1: Yeah, baggy. Very baggy.
0: It's very comfortable, by the way, guys.
1: Yes, exactly. But it doesn't have to be perfectly old-fashioned. For example, the waist can have a zipper, and the ankles don't necessarily need traditional ties, as long as the overall shape is close to hanbok pants.
0: Okay, so then I'm going to be checking like every little details here. But the overall structure does matter,
1: exactly.
0: Though.
1: Exactly. Think structure.

0: after not costume fantasy. So a complete hanbok outfit, it's much safer than one trendy piece. And this matters especially for visitors renting near palaces because some rental shops carry very flashy fusion designs. And many are accepted, but some may be too far from the guideline.
1: What about the modern hanbok that we talked about, right? 계량 hanbok and the 생활 hanbok.
0: Yeah,
1: like, a lot of people do wear that more casually, casual versions now.
0: Right, right. Modern lifestyle hanbok is also allowed, and that's important. It doesn't have to be a fully traditional formal outfit, but it still needs to look like a hanbok in structure, as we talked about. A jeogori style top with an overlapping collar, plus a hanbok style skirt or pants. If it looks more like a regular dress, blouse, t-shirt, or costume robe, that's where problems can happen.
1: Okay, so the safer rental question is like, is it pretty, but does it count?
0: Yes, exactly.
1: Okay.
0: If you're renting hanbok and want free admission, just ask the rental shop directly, you know, is this accepted for palace free admission? Because most shops near the palaces, they know the rule very well. Mm-hmm. So just ask. And before you leave the shop, check three things. First, do I have a proper jeogori? Second, do I have a proper skirt or pants? Third, am I wearing both, not just carrying one or covering regular clothes with an outer robe? Why?
1: No, I just said something came up in my mind.
0: What did you imagine?
1: No, it's just like, it sounds weird, me going, am I wearing the proper pants? You know, like it's just
0: going to be so funny. You like wearing hanbok skirt, the hanbok skirt, and you take off the jeogori. Oh my God.
1: So sexy.
0: Oh my God, so revealing.
1: It's going to be like those like rated R old movies where one by one I take away the jeogori.
0: Our listeners are definitely not going to vote for us. They will not want to see this.
1: Yeah, they might. But anyways, all of this is very practical.
0: Yes. And also, as I said, don't take off the jeogori after entering just because it gets hot. If you remove the top and walk around only in the skirt or pants, you're no longer wearing the complete hanbok, right? So in summer, instead of taking it off, choose a lighter fabric from the beginning rather than planning to take pieces off.
1: Yeah, I heard that like a lot of people like the royal, like the king outfit.
0: Uh-huh.
1: But in the summer, but in the summer it's hot.
0: It is hot.
1: So they don't like that. So I'm guessing like skirt is a pretty good option. Like it's
0: even
1: nice
0: for men.
1: Air.
0: Yes. Flowing through from the bottom.
1: I've never felt this way before.
0: It could be very freeing.
1: This might be the new thing for me.
0: Oh,
1: I don't know.
0: God.
1: But yes, palace photos in the summer, it can be very brutal.
0: Very
1: and we
0: true.
1: Saw starting today how hot it got
0: today. Oh my God, it is hot. It's almost 30 degrees Celsius,
1: yes,
0: right?
1: It was, yeah.
0: Yeah, and one more thing. Accessories are very flexible. Ooh. Hair ornaments. Ooh, I can picture you in hair ornaments. Ooh, hats, bags, and shoes don't decide whether the outfit counts.
1: No.
0: And so the core is still the clothing. Jeogori, skirt or pants, proper structure, and respectful styling.
1: All right, so like I know a lot of our listeners who want to come, they want to check this out.
0: Okay.
1: If we make this into a quick checklist for foreign visitors, like how would you go?
0: Number one, traditional hanbok and modern lifestyle hanbok are both okay. Number two, wear both a top and a bottom. Number three, the top should be a jeogori style top with an overlapping collar. Number four, the bottom should be a hanbok style skirt or pants. Number five, don't rely on only an outer robe like a durumagi doppo, chalik, or gunryongpo. And finally, number six, if you're unsure, just ask the rental shop before paying.
1: All right, let's go into our final takeaway.
0: Well, today I'll leave our listeners with one final guide. Go earlier for better photos and fewer crowds. Wear shoes you can actually walk in because these palaces may feel bigger than it seems, right? And if you want free admission, choose a complete hanbok over the most dramatic one. But once you're inside, just slow down, you know, feel the fabric, look around the palace, and let the outfit help you remember where you are.
1: That's right. Ben Song from Seattle. Mm-hmm. I'm not going to read the title, but do you remember me talking about this particular title and then no one knew what I was talking about? This is a title. This is the movie I was talking about.
0: Yes, yes, yes.
1: Even our PD name didn't know.
0: Oh, why are you not reading it out?
1: Because it's a naughty, naughty movie.
0: Oh!
1: Remember I told you like there's like movies like this, and this was like one of the funniest titles of like a naughty, naughty movie.
0: Yes, yes.
1: I'm not going to read it. I'm just saying I'm not going to read it. But Ben Song, like, I can't believe you know that title.
0: Oh!
1: I know a lot of really funny titles too. But anyways.
0: Funny ones.
1: Well, thank you so much for this.
0: Thank you.
1: Have a wonderful rest of your night. Mm-hmm. And we'll see you again tomorrow.
0: See you tomorrow.
1: Sending her out of the studio. This is One Us with Luna, Warha, Min.

0: music that you want to dance to. Arirang Radio.
1: All right, that's right. That's right. Forky, it was like Forky Luna or something, right? There was like a point where like all of our names has changed. And we had to like redo our names. That's right. Forky was like Forky Luna. I remember that's how I used to call her. Oh my goodness. It feels like forever, but it hasn't been. Let's see. Messages coming from our listeners out there. John Hayes, I knew John would say something like this. Actually, you're better off saying Eugene will do something for the votes. Give us a Eugene concert. They'll get like two votes. You and Chris Rhodes. That's it. Come on now. Again, I think it was last year was the 02, right, Challenge? Wow, has it been a year already? Oh my goodness. I feel like it was just yesterday when I was telling everybody if we finish first in the global listener survey that I'll do the 02 dance. But now the offer is less bad. Just me in a female hanbok, taking a picture in front of the Gyeongbokgung Palace is what it is. Benny wrote to us and says, hello, looking forward to key segment. Checked on the potential Knicks opponent for the East Finals. And oh boy, Cleveland versus Detroit semi is getting intense after they beat the Pistons in Game 5. I wonder what your insight in which the team wants to face in the East Finals, SJ. Have a great Thursday from the Benster. I'm going to say we would much rather 100% face the Cavaliers. I think, excuse me, I think we lost like every game against the Detroit Pistons. Am I right on that? Am I right on like us losing to every game against the Pistons? Benny, like, fact check there for me. Anyways, we're going to slowly wrap up the first hour of the program. But before all that, oh, it's getting warmer, which means this is my kind of wine here. This is Gwangjina with white wine.

0: back to work. We still have more than an hour left at the Culture Inc.
1: Messages. Crash Override says, I probably toured the castle in regular clothes. It's a palace, by the way. Unless I had a Korean spouse and she really wanted me to wear a hanbok. Man, don't let a woman change you, Crash. If you're not going to wear it, never wear it. Don't let women change you. Because I say this, but they do change you. Bahar says, YJZ concert has my vote too. I mean, I don't know how I would have to consult with YJZ, Eugene's, but I'll ask her on Friday. We have time. I guess we have time. Because I think the global survey thing starts on Monday, and she'll come tomorrow. So we'll ask her. She'll have a concert. I don't know how we'll do it. Logistically, I don't even know how we'll do it. Like, maybe she'll sing one song. Is that one song enough? We'll ask her. We can't do like a concert. Have a whole show, you know? Benny says, oh, that's right. Actually, they lost Pistons in the entire regular season. All four. Yeah, that's what I remember. They didn't win any of that. And like all of them, they lost by a lot. By a lot. I have a pretty good team. I was hoping that the Pistons lost to the Magic was I was hoping. Because like the Magic got really close, right? They got to like 3-1. And then the Pistons came back. They won 4-3. And so I think the Knicks have a better record against the Cavaliers this year. So, yeah, that's that. We also got Forky says, hello, SJNTK fan. Remember, I missed the deadline for the competition. I texted them on Instagram, and I was able to send all my stuff there. I just need to wait for them to accept my song choice. I performed I Adore You by Neon, the vocalist of Heart's Wave. However, I'm happy and lucky, and I also got some more time for Gwangju to manage my financial situation because it's not easy. That's good. Good news. I hope you get the second good news as well. Anyways, we're going to wrap up the first hour, ladies and gentlemen, and come back in the second hour with Key joining us for a sports culture lab. That's all coming up next. So stick around for that as we wrap up the first hour. This is Dragon Pony with Oh Perfect. Ah, 마음대로 다 된다.

What kind of clarity is filling your day today? We drink water every day, but have you ever wondered, the bottle of water in your hand, what kind of journey did it take to get to you? At the southern edge of Korea lies Jeju, an island holding one of nature's most honest, untouched secrets. Formed by volcanic activity 1.8 million years ago, layers of rugged basalt rock and countless tiny pathways carved by lava. Rainwater that falls on this island begins a remarkable journey, traveling deep underground for over 31 years. Like a vast natural filtration system, these layers of volcanic rock carefully remove impurities while enriching the water with essential minerals like vanadium and silica. From 420 meters below the surface, untouched by human hands,

0: This pristine water is brought up, then passes through rigorous quality checks and global standard management systems before reaching you. 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

Alaska Culture Inc. We're back. Yeah, welcome back, everybody. You're tuning into the second hour of our Thursday's edition of the Culture Inc. I'm your host, SJ Lee. Coming up next in the second hour of the program, we got Ki Kim joining us for a sports culture lab. This is where we talk about Korean sports, but also the cultural aspects of Korean sports. And today we got a fun one, guys. Related to parents once again, but a different kind of parents. So we'll have to... You have to tune in till the very end to find out what exactly we're going to talk about there. But I hope you guys get involved with the discussions as well. Just a reminder for all of our listeners out there, today is the deadline for requests. 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We have our 14th issue that came out this past Monday. We have a new issue every other Monday. Go check it out. All right, messages. Let's get to some messages. Oh, guys, funny. I have to share this funny story. So after, it was like a really busy couple of weeks, right, with the baseball tournament. Now almost finally over now. But I had one visitor for a week, and my bosses... Like, literally, they're my bosses. They're, like, the number one, number two highest people on all of international scouting that came. So one of the fellas, I'm not going to mention any of their names. One of the fellas, right, he loved Korean snacks to the point where, like, I sent, like, the whole office over in Milwaukee, like, bunch of Korean snacks. And then the first thing my boss did when he came to Korea, he goes, hey, they still have that convenience store near the Mokdong Stadium, right? I was like, yes. I was like, you want to stop by, get some water or something like that? He's like, forget water. I need to buy some honey butter chips. He goes there, and then he buys one honey butter chip, right? This was like the first game when he came. This was on Tuesday. Tuesday, he buys one bag, right? And we're all sitting watching, we're really focused. We're focused on watching this one, couple of kids that we really want to sign. And we don't like to sit where all the scouts sit because it makes it so obvious that we're watching certain players. So we kind of like sit in the random seats. And then it was broadcast live by a sports channel. And he's a big guy. Like, he's a really tall guy. He's like 6'7" or something like that. He's eating his honey butter chip and he comes out on television, right? And so everybody's laughing. Here's this big guy. And then the announcers are like, oh, he's probably an American scout, like a major league scout. And he's just sitting there eating his honey butter chip, right? And then he decides that one bag is not enough. And then today he buys two bags. And then my other boss buys two bags, right? And so there's these two guys with two bags of honey butter chips and they're chopping it away. And then the camera got to them again. And the announcer goes, I think it's the same people from yesterday. And now my bosses are saying they won a sponsorship from the makers of the honey butter chips. It's wild. And so I said, guys, this is getting like out of hand. Now our team, I don't know if they recognize you, but now our team is going to be the team that only eats honey butter chips at an important baseball game. So I'm going to have to send them boxes of that. But anyways, they love that stuff. They love it. We also got a message from Ing, says, number one. By the way, she sent pictures too. We have a lot of shopping malls in Malaysia, especially in and around the capital city. And I was just at Surya KLCC for an event. It's a premium 6-story, 1 million square feet retail center at the base of the Petronas Twin Towers and over 340 stores known for luxury high ends. Wow! That looks nice. That looks really nice. Oh my goodness.
Number two, I wore a traditional hanbok that I bought in Seoul, but still had to pay. What did I do wrong? Or maybe I should have just walked in instead of inquiring at the ticketing encounter. We sent in a picture. I'm guessing she sent a picture of her wearing hanbok. So now I'm going to be the judge of whether or not what went wrong here. You have the jeogori, but the skirt maybe doesn't seem very, I don't know if official is the word here. It's weird. You would have passed. I don't know why you would not have passed for this. That's weird. Okay. But like the ticketing was only like what? Like 1,001, right? That wasn't too bad. Ing, I'm sorry you had to go through this. I'll find out why you didn't pass, to be honest. It's just like the skirt doesn't look very like the traditional hanbok. And so I think that's why, like, compared to the two other people in the back there, that's like the traditional hanbok skirt. And maybe your skirt doesn't look, it's not an official hanbok skirt. Maybe that's why the jeogori looks official enough, to be honest with you. Let's see, who else? Oh, hold on, who else rolled in here? Messages. That's about, okay, we have one more message. What is it? Milwaukee, home of Red Letter Media YouTube channel. What is that? That's funny. That's funny. Okay. Eugene wrote to us and says, hello, SJTKI crew and everyone. Today's my precious niece's Lilia's 13th birthday. Oh, she's a teenager now. She currently lives with her parents in Portugal. We haven't seen each other for over 4 years, and I really miss her. She recently started designing her own clothes. Maybe later I can show a couple of her designs. She even wants to sell them. And of course, I wish her lots of luck and huge inspiration. He requested a song from Oh My Girl's Secret Garden and dedicated to Lilia. Oh, that's beautiful, Eugene. That's beautiful. Oh, man, it's cool uncle. Hey, look here. I'll do this even without global listener survey. If Lilia designs her own clothes and she can make something for me in like a big size, I will wear it on the show for free. I will not take any advertisement sponsor money. I don't know how she's going to get it this way, but... happy birthday, Lilia, from your uncle Eugene. We're gonna play that song for you as we bring Key into the studio. This is Oh My Girl with Secret Garden.

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11: Sports Culture Lab, how can I help you? 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
12: Yay.
11: I can't believe. Okay, Hee Kim.
12: I guess I am gifted with the naturally bothering SJ just by appearance.
11: I don't know how a person can like a team, every team that I hate. Like, I don't know how that's possible. He likes the LG Twins.
12: I was a Doosan Bears fan.
11: Yeah. He likes the Golden State Warriors. I don't hate them.
12: Well, yeah. Well,
11: to be honest with you, I don't hate them. But I don't like them.
12: But last week, what happened was I happened to wear the Indiana Pacers hat, which, you know, it was a tribute. And because last year, they're underdog, right? And a friend of mine went to school in Illinois, and he was excited. So it was like, okay, 7 in the morning, we'll all gather together. We'll throw a wine party. And, you know, we're going to watch a Pacers game against Oklahoma City. So it was great. So that's why I bought that. And it was a respect. I'm not an Indiana Pacers fan, right?
11: And you know, as a Knicks fan, naturally hating Reggie Miller.
12: Oh, that's true.
11: I hate the Pacers, no matter what. He wears a Pacers. And then, as a United fan, and by the way, guys, I liked Manchester United way before Park Ji-sung played for Manchester United.
12: So he's a true fan. You know, if you guys ever heard of Peter Bin saying in the air, he said, you're a Son Heung-min's fan, you're not Tottenham's fan.
11: Yeah.
12: That's what he used to say all the time.
11: I never liked Tottenham. I've never bought their jersey. And he comes in with a Scouser shirt. He comes with a Liverpool shirt. How?
12: Oh, okay, let me ask you a question. You're a professional, right?
11: Yes.
12: You're a professional. Let's say LG wins this season.
11: Yes.
12: Okay, so Twins wins this season.
11: Okay.
12: Bear with me. And so they throw a big, big, huge, huge, like, after party, for example, like, okay. Official one.
11: Okay.
12: And then they ask you to MC.
11: I can't.
12: With a lot of money.
11: I can't.
12: Why?
11: I actually can't officially because I work for the Milwaukee Brewers.
12: Yeah, but that's another league.
11: No. So as a scout, I cannot do stuff for certain teams, like professional teams. That's why I had to quit my Doosan Bears play-by-play stuff.
12: Okay.
11: So that wouldn't work.
12: So if it's a party.
11: It doesn't matter. You could have asked, like, if it was, like, let's say Liverpool.
12: Yeah.
11: Liverpool has, like, an event and they're willing to pay you a lot.
12: Yeah, would you?
11: I would not.
12: Why not?
11: I would not do Liverpool.
12: Wow.
11: Unless they pay me a lot.
12: A lot in, like, okay, let's give a standard. What standard?
11: They have to, for 2 hours, they have to give me like $10,000. I'll do it. I'll sell my pride for $10,000. 천만 원.
12: 듣고 계신 분들 계시면 저는, I can do it in quarter.
11: I'm telling you right now. But actually, I almost accepted a Tottenham. You know, when Tottenham stuff, I almost accepted that. But anyways, it's funny that he's wearing a Liverpool shirt.
12: Mm-hmm.
11: Because today we're going to continue from last week, being a parent.
12: Right.
11: What does your kid like? And now we're going to talk about, like, supportive parents and what it takes to be a father or a parent of a legendary athlete, right?
12: True. I mean, because they always are referred as somebody's father, like SJ's father, Key's father.
11: Yes.
12: Whereas their real name.
11: Yes, exactly. Yeah. And so when we talk about one of the best, greatest footballers to ever play for South Korea.
12: Yeah.
11: This name always pops up.
12: Park Ji-sung.
11: Three Lungs Park, right? Mm-hmm. Park Ji-sung. But
12: does it get extended every time? Because before it was two, and now it's three lungs. I thought it was two lungs.
11: You have two lungs. You already have two lungs.
12: No, I mean, I'm sorry.
11: You have only one?
12: I was referring to Korean one.
11: You only have one lung?
12: I was talking to... Heart. You know how you call it before?
11: Two heart.
12: Yeah, because Park Ji-sung is like 두 개의 심장을 가진 남자, right?
11: You only have one lung.
12: Yeah, I donated one.
11: It was three lung park.
12: I'm like, in my head, 두 개의 심장을 가진 남자인데 왜 3개의 심장을 가졌다고 그러지?
11: No, it's a lung.
12: All right.
11: He's three lung park.
12: Sorry.
11: Anyways, he would not have become three lung park without his father, right?
12: Right. So Park Ji-sung's father, his name is Park Sung-jong. He was originally a baseball fan.
11: Yes.
12: And he used to do this regular 9-to-6 job, and then he used to go like Dongdaemun DDP Plaza before it was Dongdaemun Park.
11: Yes.
12: And he used to go watch a baseball game in a play by high school players, and that's why Park Ji-sung originally liked baseball more.
11: I didn't know that. I actually didn't know that. Okay.
12: So later on, when he went into elementary school, Park Ji-sung said he wants to join the soccer club, and Park Sung-jong's father was against it, of course. He was opposing it because he wanted his child to be
11: a baseball player.
12: In a safer place. Meaning he doesn't want to jeopardize his life, you know,
11: yeah.
12: And maybe just study and go to take the regular job. But after he got the promise saying that he would never give up, Park Ji-sung will never give up, they finally let him go. But then when Park Ji-sung was young, he was small. He's still small.
11: Considering it like an athlete, like he's not short, but he's small.
12: Well, he grew like 10 centimeters when he was in, when he was 15 or 16.
11: Yeah, he had a late growth spurt.
12: Yeah. And, you know, he got 일산화탄소 중독. Like when he was in the house, we had that. What do you call it? Yantan in English.
11: Yeah. Oh, the briquettes, coal briquettes.
12: Yeah, coal briquettes. And then he was next to one, and then he just fainted.
11: Carbon monoxide poisoning.
12: Because of that. So he was that weak.
11: Oh, wow.
12: When he was young. So provided his son with a better quality meat, he changed profession to, you know, butcher shop. He opened up his own butcher shop, and he started feeding Park Ji-sung with the good quality meat. And also, having your own business gives you more free time, so you can't just go here and there and help him train. And also, what he had to do, because he was weak and small when he was young, he traveled all over the country to find edible frogs.
11: Yes.
12: To make that, extract and feed to Park Ji-sung.
11: So this is really, really crazy.
12: Mm-hmm.
11: But Koreans love extracts.
12: Yeah.
11: There's like everything extract. Goat extract, which is supposed to be good for women.
12: Mm-hmm.
11: There's like eel extract.
12: Eel extract. Even the tree...
11: bark?
12: Tree bark, yeah.
11: Okay. Mm-hmm. You'll make every extract. And then there's a frog extract, and it's supposed to make you grow taller.
12: Yeah, and it's stronger.
11: And what does his dad do?
12: So he had to just, hunt down all the frogs out there. And what happened was after the year 2000, it became illegal to hunt down the frogs. So he couldn't do that afterwards.
11: Guys, when they found out that Park Ji-sung growing up had taken frog extracts, and that's the reason why he became taller and became who he is, every parent in Korea tried to get their kids to eat frog extracts.
12: Yeah.
11: That is disgusting.
12: Well...
11: I have eaten frogs. Yeah, I have eaten frogs.
12: Yeah.
11: That's different, but that's cooked. Yeah. You know, you're cooking the frogs. It tastes like chicken, but extract is a little bit different.
12: Right.
11: But I didn't know it became illegal, though.
12: It became illegal from the year 2000.
11: Wow, okay.
12: Unless you have a proper license, you can't do it. A certain region, you can, but
11: you have to have a license. Yeah. Okay, which is interesting because Park Ji-sung came to fame in 2002 World Cup.
12: Yeah.
11: And so it was banned before, but then people were still finding ways to get the frog extracts for the kids, by the way. But,
12: imports.
11: Yeah, but so he basically took care of, like, all these folk remedies and, like, strict nutritional diet for his son so that he could become a professional football player.
12: Exactly. He was just manager for him, and both as a physician and road managers and everything.
11: There was another reason that motivated him to do all this, apparently.
12: So, you know, Park Ji-sung is known for his characteristic, and he is always spot on. That's because his characteristics like that, and he kept a diary from a young age. And after every training, he wrote a journal, a diary. And then he wrote down how much he understood what happened that day on the strategy, right? And in those hours, he constantly made small promises to himself, and he kept it, and he kept mentioning about becoming a national player. And that's when Ji-sung's father realized, oh, okay, so this guy is not playing. And, you know, he's really serious about it. And from that moment, his father also became serious about it.
11: I think that's with, like, a lot of the Korean parents. You hear a lot of stories here in Korea, not just about athletes, because in Korea, parents usually looked, especially during Park Ji-sung's era.
12: Yeah.
11: Parents really look down on being a professional sports athlete because meaning being a professional athlete and being like, you know, middle school athlete, high school athlete, it means you're not going to study.
12: No.
11: You don't study.
12: I mean, at my school, before I went to the States, I spent half a year in high school and
11: in Korea.
12: In high school in my Korea, I mean, in my high school, we were famous for judo and soccer.
11: Okay.
12: So I had about 50 students in a single classroom, and seven of the classmates were always out after lunch because they're off training.
11: So after fourth period, they eat lunch and they're done.
12: Yeah, for the first four periods, they're sleeping.
11: Oh, are they really sleeping?
12: They're literally sleeping, and then the teacher comes in like, "What is he doing?" Right? And it's like, "He's from judo team or he's from soccer team." Oh, let him sleep.
11: There's no studying going on.
12: No.
11: And so sometimes when I interview the coaches for baseball I scout. And I try to get to know the athlete. Some coaches would be like, "Oh, he actually sits and listens during class for first four periods." And I go, "You're supposed to do that." And he goes, "No, not everyone does that."
12: No, because most of the students that I actually witnessed, they slept.
11: That's why Korean parents hate the idea back in the days of your kid becoming an athlete, but because he showed that he wants it, he fought. And he became what he is.
12: Yeah.
11: We're going to continue to talk about Park Ji-sung and what made him the legend thanks to the support of his father. Maybe this is what frogs do. I don't know. Maybe this is Red Velvet with Power Up.

0: back in the studio
1: talking somebody's about furious.
0: Peter Bint. Peter Bint, the host of hashtag Daily K, he's here. Yeah. Get that horrible shirt off, Key. He says, I said the same thing.
1: I can, but I'm not wearing anything under it. So if you can't handle that, then, and if you're going to be responsible for it, then I'll take the shirt off.
0: I said the same thing. Paulina says, what happens if Chelsea pays you 100,000K, 100,000 pounds? Would I do it? I really do hate Chelsea, but if they're going to pay me 100,000 pounds to do an event, I will do it.
1: Of course. That's not a question.
0: I will do it. But we do understand that not everything was rosy.
1: No.
0: During the process of Park Ji-sung becoming who he is. Again, three lung park, not two lung park, as he said.
1: Two-hearted people, person.
0: They went through some very difficult times, right?
1: Well, speaking of Rosie, today's Rose Day, guys. Anyhow, so if you look at the pictures up in up there, there's a picture of Park Ji-sung and Park Seong-joon, his father.
0: Okay.
1: So, you know, overseas training camps requires a lot of money, in it, right? And each player was responsible for paying that. Mm-hmm. And Park Ji-sung's mother actually handled family finances. So every time money was needed for training, she somehow managed to provide it. So Park Ji-sung just assumed, and Park Ji-sung's father automatically assumed that, well, she did a really good job saving the money from when he was in the company days. But then, you know, he later discovered that she even taken loans from her own name to support, you know, his training, right?
0: Yes.
1: So later on, Park Seong-joon said that more than anyone, it was the understanding that in sacrifice of Park Ji-sung's mother, Chang Myung-ja, we're going to show you a picture in a little bit, but that truly allowed their son's football journey to continue. So, and also, she thought, you know, she had to eat pop. You know, in Korea, you have that thing, pop sim.
0: Yes.
1: You know, eating a lot of rice. So when he was playing for Japanese and Dutch leagues, she flew to where Park Ji-sung is, and she cooked for him. And, you know, although family's financially comfortable now, of course, but in the past, his parents probably said he wouldn't welcome a celebrity daughter-in-law as long as she could continue to support Park Ji-sung properly. But unfortunately, in 2018, Park Ji-sung's mother passed away in a car accident.
0: Do you know how she passed away, though? Did you hear about this?
1: No, not really.
0: So they were in England, right? And Park Ji-sung's mother... Pini, don't erase that. I have answer about that. I have something about that. But they were in England, and Park Ji-sung's mom was sitting in the back with her granddaughter.
1: Yeah.
0: And they didn't have a baby seat, I think it was, or like a car seat for the child.
1: Right.
0: And she protected the child.
1: Oh, yeah, I heard about this.
0: Did you hear about this? She protected her grandchild and got into the car.

0: accident. So Park Ji-sung's daughter was okay.
1: Survived, yeah.
0: Survived, but she passed away from the accident. So it was really tragic. And so, terrible. So before all this, PD-nim also has one lung. Because he says, it's true that we... Is this like a Korean thing? Or like, because in America... No, because if you look it up, Park Ji-sung's nickname is Three Lungs Park.
1: Yeah, yeah.
0: Three Lungs Park. Because when we calculate count the number of lungs, it's 1, 2. 1, 2. So we said that because he, you know, can't, like, he never gets tired, he has three, what is it, three lungs. 한국에서 두 개를 count. Yeah. There's two, right? 폐. Lungs. That's why he's Three Lung Park.
1: Right, right. That makes sense. But in Korea, when you can run like for longer, then we normally use that phrase 두 개의 심장을 가진.
0: Wait, hold on. So I know his nickname is Two Heart Park too, but that's in Korea. 두 개의 심장이 있다, right?
1: Right. Or 표범의 심장을 가진 사람 or something like that. Someone with a cheetah's heart hurt or something like that.
0: In England, they used to call him Three Lungs Park. I remember this. Here it is. He said look it up in the internet. It says Three Lungs Park. He's Nick Three Lungs Park. Three Lungs Park. And so in England, they used to call him Three Lungs Park because of that. And he had a pretty cool nickname as well.
1: Yeah.
0: But seriously though, it's this is like the perfect example of parents' love.
1: Yeah.
0: Parents' support. Mm-hmm. But here is another different kind of support that we want
1: different
0: to talk
1: kind,
0: about.
1: Yeah. Sometimes it was seen as obsession.
0: Kim Yeon-ha.
1: Yeah,
0: as you know, Kim Yeon-ha, you know, legendary figure here, skater. But this time it was her mom.
1: Yeah.
0: That got her where she is.
1: So her mother stayed 24/7, like right next to her all the time, you know, and then she said figure skating techniques and theory herself. So she is almost an expert. Well, not an almost expert. She is an expert, and she was acting as her manager, driver, and sometimes even a coach. So compared to other sports, of course, figure skating was far less popular and had much poorer infrastructure in Korea. So her mother had to take on many responsibilities herself. Aside from areas requiring professional coaches such as choreography and technical correction, she practically worked as a full-time coach. And her name was Park Mi-hee. Mm-hmm. And she wants to explain figure skating is physically and mentally exhausting. So someone has to push the athlete through it. And back then, so she had to play a bad cop.
0: I don't know how I feel about this, to be honest with you, because, I guess it worked.
1: It did, yeah.
0: But can you imagine if it didn't work? A mom who was forced to play bad cop, but I feel like that was just, like, her personality.
1: And then
0: she's very controlling.
1: The daughter is going to blame her all her life.
0: Right.
1: If it didn't turn out okay.
0: But then, like, the thing is like, even when she succeeded, though,
1: yeah,
0: like, she was still very controlling.
1: She was. But then the thing was, she was always reasoning that it was for all her daughter's good.
0: Okay.
1: So, I mean, the truth, you never know. But when you listen to Yana Kim, well, she didn't really complain about her mother. So
0: really?
1: let's just put it that way. Well, she sometimes hated what she was doing, for example, because she couldn't talk to her friends because she was always right there and she couldn't open her mouth because she was always afraid of what to say. So here's one incident where, they got into a fight, small quarrel, right?
0: Okay.
1: So Yana Kim's mom, Bin-hee, got mad, and then she told little Yana, she was probably 11-year-old, as a punishment, she told her to run the park, the small park, 100 times, 100 laps.
0: Oh, gosh.
1: And I think that was during the winter. So Yana's mom thought she was going to beg for her mercy, right? But no way. She did run 100 laps.
0: I don't know about that. You know,
1: and then she was watching, and her mother was watching until she finishes the whole 100 laps. So they're both stubborn, super stubborn.
0: I'm not 100% sure if I like this way, to be honest with you. But I do understand that even, because remember after Kim Yeon-ha won the gold medal at the 2010 Vancouver Winter Games.
1: Winter Games, yeah.
0: I mean, she became a legend. Mm-hmm. And remember, Brian Orser was her coach.
1: He got fired.
0: He got fired because Kim Yon-ha's mom did not like the way that he was coaching him.
1: But then there was a behind story, though.
0: What was the behind story?
1: Okay, so he was being paid, and he even said that in I think it's one of social media, right? He was working for this management, which was supporting Asada Mao.
0: Okay.
1: And then they wanted Brian Orscher to be her coach. So okay. There's a deal in behind him. And also, he got paid $110 an hour. Okay. And then, so for a week.
0: That's it? Yeah,
1: but that's for an hour.
0: Yeah.
1: 1 hour.
0: But
1: yeah.
0: Still, you're Kimiana's coach, though.
1: Well, for example, let's say you win certain championship, then you get bonus.
0: You get bonuses.
1: But that's it. And for the choreography, same thing. They have a set amount of money, like $5,000 or $15,000
0: right,
1: or something
0: right,
1: like
0: right,
1: that.
0: Right, right.
1: So he was getting about what, $550 a week because he was teaching her 5 hours a week. But what happens is Brian Orscher is the kind of guy who let kids find out what's wrong, what's good. You try to figure out and I'll teach you, right?
0: Right.
1: Whereas Yana Kim, she had a really tight workouts and, you know, they were scheduled back in Korea. So their teaching methods and training methods are a bit different.
0: Okay.
1: Right? So Yana Kim later on wrote on the social media, like back then it was Twitter, that it was like, I know what is going on, B, stop lying.
0: Yeah, I remember that.
1: Yeah.
0: I remember that. But...
1: So that's still controversy.
0: But her mom is also known to be very controlling. That was the other thing.
1: So let me tell you another interesting story. So I was researching this,
0: okay.
1: Right? Because I was looking at all different articles. If you type in Brian Orscher in Korea,
0: yeah.
1: And then you look at the articles, all the articles are gone. You can't find almost a single article about Brian Orscher.
0: Why?
1: Because...
0: Was it?
1: I'm not gonna answer that. you probably know why. I'm not gonna answer that. All the articles are either deleted or it was got. You know. Unposted.
0: I wonder who did it.
1: I wonder who did it.
0: But again, this is a good example of yes, it worked.
1: Yeah.
0: However, a lot of parents who wanted to make the next Kim Yeon-ha follow the footsteps of what Kim Yeon-ha's mom did, and to me, that's not my style of parenting.
1: No.
0: To be honest with you.
1: Not me either.
0: And so I don't really like this. I really don't like this.
1: I'm more of a Jisung Park's father like.
0: Yeah, yes. Yeah. I think that's better. Yeah. Very quickly, though, entire family made some sacrifices for Kim Yeon-ha in order for her to become a champion.
1: Yeah, so her sister, Kimera, showed some talents in music, so she wanted to go to school of music, but then she couldn't because all the money and the finance had to go to Kimera's training.
0: Oh, my gosh.
1: So Yana Kim always felt sorry for her sister, your older sister, but now she's happy doing her job at a hospital as a nurse. But then, you know, that was another sacrifice that the family member had to make.
0: Oh, I didn't know she had an older sister.
1: She had a sister, yeah, Kimera. Because no, you see, that's another thing. She's getting such a spotlight that no one knows she had a sister.
0: That's why Big Bang made that song.
1: Yeah.
0: Big Bang made a song for Kim Yeon-ha's sister.
1: Oh.
0: Era Morugetta. We're gonna take a short song break before we talk about other stuff. This is I with Ice Queen.

0: We're back in the studio with Key for Sports Culture Lab, and we're just kind of sitting here and looking at Kim Yona's
1: photo.
0: Kim Yona's back muscle.
1: Hey, we have to explain our listeners and be nice about it.
0: I didn't know this was like a big thing. Like, opinion was like, this the reason why
1: he was looking at Kim Yona's back muscle is because she's been famous for a commercial for a phone, and in this commercial Kim Yona appears as a ballerina, and you know, she is still in a great shape, because one of the things that she mentioned at a TV was that you know, she was so happy now she can eat anything.
0: It's like this, you know, like before you take like a profile picture, you do some push-ups really quick and then makes it big. And also, if they pay me whatever amount that she got paid for this commercial, I'll make some back muscle too. I'll work out.
1: 피디님 내게 하실래요?
0: I'll work out.
1: Bet, 피디님.
0: I will work out just for that amount. But no, it's so embedded in her. The kind of training that she has to do. Like, some athletes, they just let loose.
1: Yeah,
0: but for her regimen was so strict that she just can't get out of that regimen anymore.
1: Yeah, and the amount of food that she absorbs, eats, of course, is like limited at a certain level. Yeah, so
0: that's
1: crazy
0: because you're an athlete. You know, like, I know you have to keep your figure, but you're an athlete, which means you're burning so much calorie, and to limit it, I think it's kind of crazy.
1: Yeah, so Yona Kim actually appeared in Kim Yeon-kyung, the volleyball legend. Yeah. She has the 식빵 언니, the YouTube channel. So she appeared on her show, and they were talking about, like, what are you doing after your retirement? And I thought you should be eating all the, you know, sweet stuff and you eat everything, but she said she couldn't do that because she kept that routine for how many, like 20, 25 years, so she can't just get out of it.
0: Oh, Pini found the back muscle picture. This is what I was looking at, we were looking at.
1: She's like, what? She's now, you 12 know, in years. Mid-30,
0: 12
1: and
0: years.
1: She's retired for 12 years, and she had that. You know, if you had worked out before, you know. Back muscle is the toughest muscle to make.
0: That's the one muscle I never worked out.
1: It's unbelievable. It's really hard to make that shape. So Ihori once said, you know, you heard from Finkel?
0: Yes.
1: Before she got married to Lee Sang-soon, she said her ideal type is someone who has a valley in the back, meaning she 등에 계곡 있는 사람이 좋다. Meaning that has so much of back muscle that you can, if you can create the valley in the back, then that's the person that I.
0: But Lee Sang-soon doesn't have a valley in his back.
1: Well, he has money, so. He has money, and he's a nice guy. He has money, and also he is very patient.
0: I'll
1: put it that way.
0: I think if you marry or date Yeo-ri, you need patience. What are some common characteristics of parents of Korean youth athletes? I mean, I meet a lot of them, just part of my job, and this like past couple of weeks, I've just like, all I did was meet parents.
1: What are you doing next Saturday?
0: Next Saturday?
1: Or was it this Saturday?
0: Oh, you mean at the end of the month, next Saturday?
1: Yeah.
0: I have to watch Aaron play futsal.
1: Exactly. That's how it starts. Yes. And then you see your son starring, they say Aaron scored like 2 goals in this game, for example. He started only like what, 3-4 weeks ago.
0: I'm gonna do what Park Ji-sung's dad failed to do.
1: What?
0: Okay? Stop him playing football and just have him play baseball. Aaron, you're going to play baseball.

0: not football, and make sure that happens.
1: What if he persuades you? Yeah. That's exactly what Park Ji-sung or other athletes before said, you know, said.
0: I'll say Aaron Daddy is a major league scout, which means you might get a nice little six-figure deal. It's possible. It's possible. It's a faster route. Bronny did it. Bronny did it with his daddy.
1: Yeah, but then Bronny's father was like, 21 years in NBA, history legend.
0: 10 years as a major league scout. That calls for something. But no, they put so much.
1: A lot of energy, a lot of money, a lot of time, and then they study a lot, of course. But then one other thing I fear the most all the time is that this is actually a social issue too, guys, is they form a family alliance, and then they go against sometimes coach's will. For example, how to use their tactics and when to put which player and where.
0: You don't want to do that, though.
1: Yeah, that's another thing that where parents are getting more powerful these days.
0: You guys want to hear how supportive some of these parents are? So for the past two weeks, I've been watching Hwanggeum Sajagi, right?
1: Yeah,
0: the Golden Lion baseball tournament, which is one of the biggest.
1: High school, yeah.
0: So you have teams from many different corners of the country, and let's say even Busan, Gwangju, Gangwon-do area. These parents come up every game.
1: Every game.
0: And I asked one of the parents, I was like, how are you guys like here every game? They said, I've taken vacation, two-week vacation, just so I come here. So they come up. Once the game is done, they go back down.
1: Right.
0: And then once they're a game, they said they leave. I was talking to like one Busan dad, and he's like, we leave at 3 a.m. just for the games.
1: It's their vacation. That's their vacation. They don't take vacation.
0: That's their vacation. Yeah. And it's mind-boggling.
1: Exactly.
0: The kind of support they give for their child. And
1: sacrifices.
0: And not everyone's going to make pro.
1: No.
0: Not everyone's going to make pro.
1: Probably 1/10 of them are going to make the pro, maybe.
0: Not even 10, 120, I guess. You're looking at about like a 1% chance, to be honest with you, to go even get drafted by a professional team. Mm-hmm. But I think it's the love that these parents show. It's just and of course there's different kind of parents, right? You have Park Ji-sung's parents, Kim Yeon-ha's parents, and
1: Son Heung-min's father was a very famous figure too.
0: Son Heung-min was another figure, right? Yeah. I mean he succeeded, but I feel like we only talk about it because they've succeeded.
1: Exactly.
0: But there are many other Korean parents out there who go just do everything they can to support their child, and that's the kind of Korean athlete sports parents that we see here in Korea.
1: Yeah.
0: Keith, thank you so much for this.
1: No
0: Take
1: problem.
0: Off that shirt now. Never wear it ever again. Never wear it again. Let's see your back muscle. Have a fantastic rest of your week. We'll see you
1: thank
0: again
1: you.
0: Next week.
1: Have a good one.
0: Sending him out of the studio, this is G.O.D. with One Candle, 촛불 하나.
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5: And that music means one thing. It's time to finish off our program today. Hope you guys enjoyed the full 2 hours of the show. And if you did, make sure you join us again tomorrow, right? Wow, it's Friday already. I was just saying yesterday how time's flying so slow this week. But hey, tomorrow's Friday's edition, which also means in the second hour, we got Eugene's O. Eugene will be joining us for a popular culture resource team. So hope you guys tune in for that. Always a big thank you to our staff members, our producer Ian Zhao, writers Park Dong-suk and Lee Bu-young, our sound engineers for today, Lee Young-hoon and Kim Jae-hee. And of course, again, thank you to our listeners who tuned in and chimed in on all the chit-chats. As we wrap up our program, one last song. This is Depth featuring Ashy, Alicia and Hayden with Dream Store, 꿈의 백화점. Join us again tomorrow, same time, 6 p.m. to 8 p.m. Korea Standard Time. And until then, this has been SJ Lee with The Culture, Inc.

0: exclusive. It's here it is. Two. Now check this out.
1: Okay, fellas.
0: Three.
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3: Welcome to Arirang News. This is Ki Kim, and we start with our top headlines at this hour. U.S. President Donald Trump met with Chinese President Xi Jinping in Beijing on Thursday for a high-stakes summit. Xi personally welcomed Trump outside Beijing's Great Hall of the People. They exchanged a handshake with Trump briefly, patting Xi on the arm before walking together past an honor guard and cheering children. The two-day trip marks Trump's first visit to China since 2017 and his first in-person meeting with Xi since their summit last year in Korea. The two sides held expanded talks with senior delegates from both countries, while Xi also met with U.S. business leaders accompanying Trump's delegation. Before their closed-door summit, both leaders made opening remarks. Xi expressed a wish for China and the U.S. to be partners, not rivals, while Trump followed by calling his counterpart a great leader. The bilateral talks between the two leaders lasted about 2 hours, which is double the duration originally scheduled. Following the summit, the two leaders toured the Temple of Heaven together, one of the city's major tourist attractions. The two leaders are expected to continue discussions on trade and business ties, as well as major geopolitical issues, including the war in Iran and Washington's relationship with Taiwan. Foreign Minister Cho Hyun has condemned attacks on civilian vessels, including the South Korean-operated HMM Namu, asserting that such assaults cannot be justified nor tolerated. Addressing members of the media on this Thursday, he spoke of Seoul's intention to maintain close coordination with its global partners to ensure freedom of navigation and the safety of Korean ships and crew in the waters of the Middle East. With regards to the attack on the HMM Namu cargo carrier in the Strait of Hormuz earlier this month that caused an explosion and fire, authorities here have yet to confirm the source of the strike. According to the Defense Ministry, the dispatch team includes some 10 officials from relevant government agencies with their focus on forensic examination, including damage assessment of the hull. Meanwhile, another group of experts in Korea is currently investigating debris recovered from the projectile that hit the container ship. According to the Ministry of Science and ICT on Thursday, outbound shipments of ICT products reached $42.7 billion U.S. dollars in April, and that is 125.9% surge from the same month last year. Imports rose 33.3% on year to $16.16 billion, resulting in a trade surplus of $26.55 billion, marking the third consecutive month the surplus has exceeded the $20 billion level. The ICT sector now accounts for 49.7% of the country's total export volume. The record performance was led by the semiconductor sector, which skyrocketed 173.3% on year to $31.2 billion. Meanwhile, Korea's fiscal balance improved the first quarter of 2026 on year, posting the smallest deficit for the same period in 6 years. President Lee Jae-myung has called for the global expansion of Korea's Hamsaemal Undong movement. The call on this Thursday during his visit to the Korea Saemal Undong Center, a non-profit organization that oversees development projects both at home and abroad. Launched in 1970, the movement sought to modernize rural parts of the country. The government provided training and materials, while local residents took up labor to build infrastructure. The movement gained international recognition as a successful model for sustainable development, with its archives added to UNESCO's Memory of the World Register in 2013. Gyeongbokgung Palace night opening invites visitors to the royal palace after dark through June 14th. Only 3,300 guests each evening can step into the nighttime journey with an admission fee of 3,000 won, while children under 6, seniors aged 65 and older, and visitors dressed in hanbok can enter free of charge. Now to the weather. Summer-like heat is building across the western part of Korea today, and it'll stay that way for tomorrow. Meanwhile, showers will be seen in parts of Jeollado and inland areas in northern Gyeongsangnam-do provinces. Skies will be mostly clear across the country tomorrow, with UV levels reaching very high levels. And now the current temperatures are 26 degrees in Seoul, 23 degrees in Gwangju, 19 degrees in Busan, and 19 again on Jeju-do Island. Stay tuned for more updates. 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
4: Radioness. In South Korea, there's a special commemorative day on the 14th of every month, and today, May 14th, is known as the Rose Day, which means I'm gonna be in big trouble once I get back to my home tonight. Anyway, it is a day to express your feelings by giving roses to someone you love. Maybe that is why today even a single flower you pass by on the street seems to carry someone's warm and thoughtful words, making our hearts feel just a little warmer. As we go through life, there are things that can feel a little embarrassing or difficult to say face to face. On a special day like today, it might be nice to place those feelings into a single flower and share them with someone. It's the time for us. We'll begin Radioness

Welcome back home, members of Uri Family. The opener was Devil Can Wait by Ihun. This is your host, Samuel Saul from Radiance, and today is May 14th, Thursday. All right, we're going to kick things off with your messages as usual. First one is from Benny, of course. He said, hello, Sam and fam. Happy Thursday. Welcome back, Mr. Benny. And Claire says, happy Thursday. Welcome. And Sam, good to see you. Forky says, hello, Sam and fam. Happy Yechande. Oh, my. I better text him on my way back home tonight. Thank you so much for letting me know. Yechan, she described this person to be their beloved OX Mangne, Omega X Mangne, and English King, who's turning 25 today. Well, thank you for letting me know that his birthday today. And Chris 3 says, 안녕하세요, Sam. Well, 안녕하세요, Chris 3. Welcome. And Bahar says, hi. And happy almost TG day, Sam. And fam, my deadline went bonkers and it's a holiday here, so let's have fun. Well, good news. Thank you so much for sharing that, Bahar. Enjoy your holiday. And Bo says, hello. Hello. And Stacy 2 goes, good evening, our coolest DJ Sam Saul and Radiance family. Happy Rose Day. Unfortunately, it's not going to be much of a happy Rose Day for me. It's because I forgot to buy one for my wife. You know what? On my way back home tonight, I should pick a couple flowers on the street to give it to her. And, and she added, please buy some roses for your beautiful wife. Thank you so much, Stacy, too. But unfortunately, by the time this show ends, it's 10 p.m. in the evening. There's going to be no flower shop open until that late at night. That's why I won't be able to celebrate today. And our next one, Jem says, hi, my fam. Welcome. Jem, I had something to tell you, actually. 2 days ago, when you let us hear one of your originals, I got so hooked to your vocal tone that I ended up tuning into your YouTube channel, and I had to go through a couple more videos of your covers from the past, and man, I loved it. Keep up the good work, Jemima. Thank you so much for sharing that song for us. And Anega says, oh, there's a notification on the tab screen, Sam. What? Oh, sorry. Says something about AirPlay or something, but I'm not quite sure what that is about. All right. Thank you so much for letting me know that. Anyway, that's about it. So, we got one more from Wendo. Welcome, welcome, welcome. All right, with that, we're going to go through what's on today's schedule. First hour, there's going to be 4 regular segments. The first one is going to be Song of the Day. And of course, I'm going to be recommending a song for all of our listeners. And yes, we're going to listen to another instrumental music today. And the second part is going to be Music Nerd. I'm going to share a bit more about the artist we're going to be listening to during SOTD. And the third part is going to be our usual chit-chat session, so please tell us whatever you feel like saying through YouTube live chat. And if you have some time, please participate to the riddle of the day, because we're going to be choosing one lucky winner at the end of first hour to let that person decide the GIF for tomorrow's episode. Today's riddle is, which group's name sounds like a huge flow of water? Once again, today's riddle is, which group's name sounds like a huge flow of water? All right, I'm going to say it one more time slowly this time. Which group's name sounds like a huge flow of water? Drop the answer on YouTube. And on to the last one for part one. We're going to have Che'e as our last segment for part one. It's a segment where we can take a look at one of our listeners' current favorite thing through a picture or a video. Now, on to the next part, or part two of today's episode. We're going to have Me Chew Up as the main segment, and we're going to be joined by the one-man band Soran, who sings about happiness. So if you have any questions for him, please leave a message on our official website, arirang.com, or simply send us an email through our Gmail account. The address is right here. radianusarirang@gmail.com is the one. 자, 듣고 계시는 오늘 2부 게스트분 보고 싶어가지고 오신 분들 반갑습니다. 아니면 소라노 여러분이라고 불러야 될까요? 여러분들 메시지나 질문 같은 거 있으시면 꼭 저희 오피셜 웹사이트 arirang.com 아니면 저희 gmail 라디오너스 arirang 골뱅이 gmail.com으로 보내주시면 감사드리겠습니다. Alright, with that, we're going to take a short song break, and we'll be right back with Song of the Day, beginning with 잡았다면. Translates to If I Caught You by Ivory, and the second song is called Southside Freestyle by BY. Enjoy!

Radioness. Welcome back. The first song was 잡았다면, translates to If I Caught You by Ivory, and the second song was BY's latest release called Southside Freestyle. Anyway, we're joined by a couple more listeners of our own. Sheila, welcome. Bronte says, Sam, you look cool today. Thank you so much for the compliment. So do you, Bronte. And wow, what a family picture. We're joined by Bronte's soulmate, Adrian. Welcome. He said, Flo. Okay, I guess that's a new way of saying hi. Well, Flo, Adrian, welcome to the show. All right, with that, let's move on to the first segment right away. It's called Song of the Day, and it's time for me to recommend a song for all of our listeners. Today's song is, if I were to put it in one word, it sounds amazing. Like about a year ago, I introduced another track from the same album to you guys, and even back then, I thought it was a really great album. And listening to it again now, it still sounds incredible. Like, I think that's what makes a really good album. No matter when or where you play it, it never feels out of place. It's the kind of music that naturally blends into the atmosphere around you. Anyway, the song we're going to listen to today is called Royal Blue by Iogong 250. But I believe his name is also pronounced as Iogong in English too. Anyway, the reason why I thought this song was so impressive is because if you enjoy music, you probably heard of FKJ, right? He's an amazing artist known for making very moody instrumental music. And after he became popular in Korea, a lot of people here try to make music in a similar style, but most of them stayed at the level of simply cookie-cutting the mood. But this artist, Iogong, was the only person who approached in a completely different way while combining it with that trend. And I honestly think he's the only person in Korea who successfully mixed Korea's bongchak style with the stylish R&B mood without making it sounding weird. Anyway, let's have a listen to this song and come back to speak more about it, shall we? We have Royal Blue by Lee Oh Kung. Enjoy!

Radiance. Previous song was Royal Blue by Lee Oh-kwon. It's included in his studio album released 4 years ago called Bong. And it has about 10 to 11 tracks total, so have a listen to the entire album if you are into this kind of music. Anyway, with that, let's go through some comments. Bonte, our microplastic cheesecake lover, said SDKFDFKD. Okay, what is this about, Bronte? And Halsey says, wow, very mystic song. And Tsutsu says, I'll go crazy. Crazy over what, Tsutsu? And Autumn says, oh, nice shirt and beanie. Oh, it's okay, not about the song. Well, I'm going to keep this one for later. And Bronte says, the whistle edition, wow, I love it. None of these noises are familiar or expected, but they somehow inhabit each other perfectly. Such a great producing. And Jem says, it's like the sounds I hear in my dreams. Ha, ha, ha, ha, ha. And Wendo says, wait. Is he the one who also made Bang Bus, right? Yes, he the one, Wendo, you got that right. And Anega says, wow, this music is like what they call aging like fine wine. That's exactly how I felt when I went through the entire songs from his album. Anyway, with that, today, dear music nerd, we're going to learn a bit more about who Lee Oh-kwon is. First off, Lee Oh-kwon, that's his stage name, The, and his legal name is Lee Ho-young. And he's an electronic music producer from Korea. And a lot of people only know him as the producer behind NewJeans. He's the person who created Supershy. And he has continued working closely with them on many other projects after that as well. Anyway, I personally think he is one of the Korean artists people can learn so much from. Like, one of the most incredible thing about this dude is that in order to really, like, truly understand Korean bongchang music, he spent around 10 years studying it. Literally 10 years doing nothing except studying the genre nonstop. And then he released the album that included the song we just heard and eventually became almost the only artist in Korea who combined bongchak and electronic music in such a cool way. If you listen carefully to his music, you can really hear the feeling of Korea in the 1990s. But instead of simply recreating the old sound exactly as it was, he reinterpreted it and

please take some time to participate to today's riddle of the day. It is, which group's water? Once again, today's riddle is, which group's name sounds like a huge flow of water? Send in your answer during the next song break. We'll begin with Not Playing by Jimmy Brown, followed by Somune Nagwon, Paradise of Rumors by Akmu. Enjoy!

Are you a fan of Korean culture? Stay in the loop with the freshest K-pop and the latest from Korea. This is your host, Samuels Hall, and you are listening to Ray Dennis. Welcome back. The first song was Not Playing by Jimmy Brown, and the second song was Somune Nagwan, Paradise of Rumors by Akmu. All right, let's go through the comments. Gemma says, oh, by the way, DJ Sam, I'm going to Japan next week. Any places in Tokyo you would like to suggest? Of course, there is one located in Ebisu called Blue Note Japan. It's a jazz club. Well, of course, you can dine there, too. Their food is just amazing in terms of taste and the visual, too. It's visually pleasing to just look at. And you also get to enjoy quality jazz performance while you eat. And another place I would like to visit, I mean, it's going to take some time to get from Japan. First off, you got to rent a car, drive it down all the way down to Kamakura, and just search for meatball on this website called Taberog, T-A-B-E-L-O-G, and it's going to be on the top of that list. They sell this Japanese style homemade meatball along with miso soup, and God, when I tried that for the first time, I thought I was literally in heaven. That's how good the restaurant was. And the next one from Tsutsu Sam, recently I've been addicted to Pages by Isaac Hong, I think, right? And Puzzle, it's on repeat. Okay, Tsutsu, you know what to do. Record yourself singing that song and send it over for Che. I will love to hear you covering those. And the next one comes from Bronte. Oh, thank you so much for explaining about what this SDFKLL something. Bronte says, sometimes I just keyboard smash instead of laughing. SLFDKFDSK. So that's the 55555 plus of Adrian's, right? Thank you so much. And the next one, wait, I guess that's about it. Okay, Jem, I really hope you visit that place. And Gemma says, I have some good Vivi songs you guys might be interested in. Anybody by Shay slash, Wimmy by Wimmy, Osaka by Elo and Zico, Cold Hands by Chan, Stars by Roti, a lot of Chao songs. Thank you for the recommendations. Well, you know what? Since you just recommended us songs, how about you participate to this week's Woody playlist so we could hear all the songs together? Anyway, with that, well, since I ran out of comments to read, I'm gonna go through the answers we got for today's riddle of the day. Today's riddle was, which group's name sounds like a huge flow of water? And Adrius's, huge glow of water, big flow. It's Jem here says, is it Big Ocean? And Bo goes, Big Ocean. Claire says, Big Ocean. Stacy too saying, Big Ocean. And Crash Override says, Big Ocean is a body of water, not a flow of one like a river. Well, thank you so much. So what do you think the answer is, Crash? And Windows's, big flow is also a French rapper, so I got confused. And Tsutsu says, Big Ocean and Halsey. Again, with an unexpected answer, Halsey said, Aqua. A-Q-U-A. Wait, I gotta check if we actually have a group named Aqua. Aqua. K-pop group. No. Oh, wait. We don't have a band called Aqua. Actually, we do. We do have a group called Aqua, debuted back in 2018. It's a girl group, consists of Sua, Hesul, Hyunju, Seungji, Haerim, and Sihyeon. Well, I'm not really familiar with their presence in the industry, so I might have to check out a couple songs from there. But the thing is, it is not the answer. The answer is Big Flow. So congratulations, Adrian. You're the only person who got the correct answer. He said Big Flow. And I could tell a lot of you guys are not familiar with this group. So Big Flow is a boy band. Debuted back in 2014. Consists of five members total. We have High Top,
Ron Songmin Rex Nui Chin, high top, the leader, who used to be the leader, is now active as a musical actor. And Ron got married to a really famous music video director called Lee Sa-kang. I don't know if you guys ever heard of her, but she has done many works for our Tuesday guest, Black Swan. Oh, not Tuesday, Wednesday guest, Black Swan. Anyway, Adrian, you know what to do. Please recommend us a GIF during the next song break. Make it fast. With that, we're going to begin with Thanatos by Lowell Street, followed by Baekhwajeom Department Store by Wonstein. Enjoy!

your chair has arrived. Welcome back. And the first song was Thanatos by Noel Strate. And the second song was 백화점 Department Store by Won Shutain. Thank you so much for recommending us a GIF idea. Adrian says, GIF, a screaming animal of whatever kind. Can be goat, goose, or that zooming duck like Seeb. Well, Adrian, you know what? During the previous song break, I actually prepared about like 4 to 5 GIFs for you to choose from. So from now on, we're going to one together. Let's go, Baba. All right, so here's the first option. Kind of a cliche. I assume you guys already are aware of what this GIF is. Yes, it's the famous Screaming Beaver GIF. Adrian, this can't be the one you're looking for, right? So time to move on to the next option. And ta-da, here's the second option for you. A screaming fox it is. But if you keep on watching this, they could get a little irritating. So I would like to scratch this one off the list. But what about you? What do you think, Adrian? Do you like it? And the third one, tu-tu-tu, is a screaming lizard. Well, I thought this one was cute. So

0: was kind of leaning towards this one. I wanted this. And on to the fourth one. Pa-bum. We have the screaming turtle. You know what? It's kind of disturbing in terms of the image or the visual quality. But still, when would you be able to see a turtle screaming, right? Only on Radiantness. And all thanks to you, Adrian, for giving us the idea. But what do you think? And on to the last one. Ta-da-da. Well, it's not moving, but it says Johnny. I don't know whose name that is, but it's the GIF of a screaming cat. All right, Adrian. So far, we had, how many did we have? 1, 2, 3, 4, 5 in total. Choose one for all of us. Anyway, we're going to go through the options once more. Here's the first one, the classic Screaming Beaver GIF. And the second one, the Screaming Fox. And the third one, the Screaming Lizard. The fourth one, the Screaming Turtle. And onto the last one, the Screaming Cat and Cowboy Hat. All right, Adrian, make up your mind. Oh, thank you. That, I like the third one. All right, we're going to go back to the third one. You're talking about this lizard, right? We shall use it for tomorrow's episode. Thank you. All right, with that, we're going to move on to the next segment. It's called Che'e, and it's time for us to check out one of our listeners' current favorite thing through a picture or a video. And today's message comes from Oli. Let's read it together, shall we? Ba-bam.
1: Hello, Salmon Fam. I visited my friend's place the other day, and her cat immediately claimed the best spot in the room, like, meow. The moment sunlight started coming through the window, she curled up in the blanket and completely knocked out like she didn't have a single worry in the world. I'm usually more of a dog person, like, but honestly, watching her sleep so peacefully made me understand why people love cats so much. She barely moved for almost an hour, just enjoying the warm sunlight and soft blankets. I think that cat might actually be living a better life than me. From Oli, Oli, Oli. All right, let's check out the picture. Bop, bop, bop. Look how peaceful it looks. Well, thank you so much for taking the picture for all of us, Oli. I'm pretty sure a lot of our listeners have a lot to say about this. So we're gonna let them do their thing, and we shall take another song break. With that, we're gonna move on to the next set, beginning with 넌 모르겠지만, You Don't Know by Young One, followed by WDA, stands for Whole Different Animal, featuring G-Dragon by aespa. Enjoy!

0: It is what it is, devil like Hoshi, she's a whole different animal. 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Body on the hit, to take a jump in all my door, why you tryna glitch?
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2: Five in the hole, what the look less. Living on a whole nother level, just. Why aren't you girls different anymore? I'm gonna get it.

Welcome back. The first song was Non Morugetsuman, You Don't Know by Young One. The second song was WDA, Whole Different Animal featuring G-Dragon by aespa. And according to a couple of listeners, G-Dragon is featured as a horse inside the music video. I didn't watch the music video yet, but it sounds very interesting. Thank you so much for the info. All right, with that, it's almost time to close off the first hour. But just a heads up, the second hour is going to be filled with me, Chew Up. That means we're going to be joined by a special guest tonight. Well, we're not just going to be joined by just a special guest. We're going to be joined by a legendary singer-songwriter tonight, Soran. So if you have any questions for him, please, you know what to do. Leave a message on our official website or send us an email. With that, let's stream the last track and call it the first hour. We have 소년 소녀, Boy and Girl, featuring Infinite by Nam Woo Hyun. Enjoy!

Sing, sing, sing, Tiny Tunes. Hi, everyone. Have you ever heard of a Korean leader called the Green Bean General? His name was Chun Bong-jun, a brave leader who fought for poor people in the late 19th century. People even sang a song to remember him. It's called 새야 새야 파랑 새야. This is a traditional children's folk song that has been sung for many generations. This song comes from the Pu'an area in Jeollabuk-do in the southwest of Korea. You can hear special musical features of the Jeolla region. First, listen for the shaking tone. The sound is gently shaken to make it fuller and deeper. Next comes the bending tone. A note suddenly turns and drops down. This makes the song feel more emotional. Together, these sounds create the deep and emotional mood of Jeolla folk music. All right then, let's listen to this traditional folk tune, 새야 새야 파랑 새야.

Welcome back to the second hour of Radiness. This is your host, Samuel Wilson. The main segment for part two is going to be Meet You Up and Tonight in the Studio. We're going to be joined by Soran, so stay tuned until the end. It's time for us to take a short song break. We'll begin with Pose by Unite, followed by Game Over by Hanoro. Enjoy!

0: Welcome to Arirang News. This is Ki Kim. We'll start with our top headlines at this hour. U.S. President Donald Trump met with Chinese President Xi Jinping in Beijing on Thursday for a high-stakes summit. Xi personally welcomed Trump outside Beijing's Great Hall of the People. They exchanged a handshake, with Trump briefly patting Xi on the arm before walking together past an honor guard and cheering children. The two-day trip marks Trump's first visit to China since 2017 and his first in-person meeting with Xi since their summit in Korea last year. The two sides held expanded talks with senior delegates from both countries, while Xi also met with U.S. business leaders accompanying Trump's delegation. Before their closed-door summit, both leaders made opening remarks. Xi expressed a wish for China and the U.S. to be partners, not rivals, while Trump followed by calling his counterparts a great leader. The bilateral talks between the two leaders lasted about 2 hours, which is double in duration originally scheduled. Following the summit, the two leaders toured the Temple of Heaven together, one of the city's major tourist attractions. The two leaders are expected to continue discussions on trade and business ties, as well as major geopolitical issues, including the war in Iran and Washington's relationship with Taiwan. Foreign Minister Choi Hyun had condemned attacks on civilian vessels, including the South Korean-operated HMM Namu, asserting that assaults cannot be justified nor tolerated. Addressing members of the media on this Thursday, he spoke of Seoul's intentions to maintain close coordination with its global partners to ensure freedom of navigation and the safety of Korean ships and crew in the waters of the Middle East. With regard to the attack on the HMM Namu cargo carrier in the Strait of Hormuz earlier this month that caused an explosion and fire, authorities here have yet to confirm the source of the strike as the investigation continues. According to the Defense Ministry, the dispatch team includes some 10 officials from relevant government agencies, with their focus on forensic examination, including damage assessment of the hull. Meanwhile, another group of experts here in Korea is currently investigating debris recovered from the projectile that hit the container ship. According to the Ministry of Science and ICT on Thursday, outbound shipments of ICT products reached $42.7 billion in April. That is a 126% surge from the same month last year. Imports rose 33.3% on-year to $16.16 billion, resulting in a trade surplus of $26.6 billion, marking the third consecutive month the surplus has exceeded the $20 billion level. The ICT sector now accounts for 49.7% of the country's total export volume. The record performance was led by the semiconductor sector, which skyrocketed 173.3% on-year to $31.2 billion. Meanwhile, Korea's physical balance improved in the first quarter of 2026 on-year, posting the smallest deficit for the same period in 6 years. President Lee Jae-myung has called for the global expansion of Korea's Haemaeul Undong movement. The call came on this Thursday during his visit to the Korea's Haemaeul Undong Center, a non-profit organization that oversees development projects both home and abroad. Launched in 1970, the movement sought to modernize rural parts of the country. The government provided training and materials, while local residents took up labor to build infrastructure. The movement gained international recognition as a successful model for sustainable development, with its archives added to UNESCO's Memory of the World Register in 2013. BTS is set to perform at the 2026 FIFA World Cup Final halftime show alongside global pop stars Madonna and Shakira. According to FIFA, BTS will co-headline the first-ever World Cup Final halftime show set to take place at MetLife Stadium in New Jersey on July 19th. Now to the weather. The unseasonable heat will continue tomorrow, with a large day-to-night temperature swings around 15 degrees Celsius. In the western region, daytime is will reach near 30 degrees. Still, the air remains fairly dry, so it won't feel as muggy as typical summer weather. Skies will be mostly clear across the country tomorrow, with UV rays reaching very high level. Now the current temperatures are 24 degrees in Seoul, 20 in Gwangju, 18 in Busan, and 19 degrees on Jeju-do Island. 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

These days on Jeju, people have started saying things like, I commute to village. And it's about travelers staying in local villages instead of hotels, working from spaces once used by residents instead of cafes, and spending a slower kind of day there. Recently, there have been a workation program in Seonhun, and even local running tours through the valleys, through the alleys of Jocheon area, where people hear stories about the village and the people who live there. It's less about rushing through famous tourist spots and more about slowing, stepping into the rhythm of one place. Hello everyone. You're very welcome to the Wonders of Jeju. I'm your host, AK.

Hello, everybody. Happy, happy Thursday, Friday Eve. And it is May 14th. Wow. Halfway through the month. It's crazy. Wow, wow, wow. Time flies. Anyways, I'm your host, AK. And the first song we just heard was Soju by BTS. Well, to be honest with you, today I literally did nothing. I sit at my place and like I said several times, I've been learning some Jeju traditional craft, and that's what I did before I headed to work. But that's it. And I stayed at home watching Korean drama series, and it's called We Are All Trying Here. And that's how I figured out, for the first time now, because I only know the Korean title. And it's very popular actors and actress like starring in this film, like Koo Kyo-hwan and Ko Yun-jung. And it's all about deep, like very profound anxiety that human beings are suffering nowadays. So it's quite interesting. Anyways, if you get a chance, if you are curious about this series, go and check it out. It's on Netflix. All right, how are you today, and how's your day been going, and how's the weather over there, and what have you eaten? Let us know everything. And what did I eat? I just ate white rice with my mom's banchan, side dishes, and that's it. All right, moving on. We are going to have this first segment called Jeju Beat, where we share Jeju news updates, and we're going to switch gears to Jeju Language Edition Modern Goram Shinyo, where we share Jeju Language phrases as well. And before, it's one last reminder for you on how you can tune into Arirang Radio. If you are here on Jeju Island, you can set your radius to 88.7 FM here in Jeju City. 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The handle is WOJ_Arirang. Guys, hello. Time to say hello back to our lovely camp fam. And I see Benny. Hello, AK camp fam. Happy Thursday. And Jimin is here. Chris Marquis and Gig Diggy. Hello, hello. Happy Thursday. 한국 고미술님 and Jimin is here. And it's already halfway through the week. This is crazy. Like I said, time flies, right? Wow. But hello, everybody. Happy Thursday. And this Obedient Space Wheel. Hello, hello. And K-Drama, good night, sweet AK. Yay, gotcha, baby. And Harzi Arino. Hello, sweet AK Mong. I like call me my name, AK Mong, because Mong also means the sound of barking sound of dogs. It also can be like zoning out, spacing out. That's Hmong. That's Hmong in Korean language. So, yeah, you are staring at me. You're zoning out while watching me listening to Wonders of Jeju. Okay, forget. Yeah, I mean, never mind. Okay, and also Sangmin is here. Yes, yes, yes. And hello, hello, hello, everybody. All right. Rodolfo is here as well. Crash, of course. Yeah, very familiar. Yeah, faces and profile names and everything. Thank you very much. All right, guys, and let's move on. Okay, so time to move on to our next song break and come back with Jeju Beat. The first song, 멋지게 인사하는 법 by Zion T, followed by 나비와 고양이 by 볼빨간 사춘기.

0: I guess the only thing we can do is play you a song.
1: What's been happening on Jeju today? Right now, let's take a closer look at today's stories from the island, Jeju Beat. Jeju has opened a special exhibition in Jakarta, Indonesia, introducing both the story of Jeju April 3rd and the culture of Jeju Henyo. And called Island of Memory, Sea of Life, Jeju. It's actually the first overseas Jeju April 3rd exhibition ever held in Southeast Asia. The exhibition was created to share the history of Jeju April 3rd, the meaning of remembrance and reconciliation, and also the lives of Jeju's Henyo community with an international audience. What makes it especially meaningful is that people connected to those stories are there in person. And a Jeju April 3rd bereaved family member and an active Henyo both appeared on stage to share their own experiences directly with visitors. And the exhibition space also includes Jeju's seasonal landscapes and ocean scenery, along with programs introducing traditional culture and even Henyo diving clothes. Temperatures around Talasan Mountain and Jeju's Gochawa Forest were slightly lower this year compared to last year's record heat. According to Jeju's World Heritage Headquarters, the average temperature around Talasan Mountain dropped by 0.7 degrees, and the Gochawa areas were also about 0.6 degrees cooler than last year. The study focused on what's called a microclimate, which means the small-scale climate conditions found close to the ground or inside forests, things like local temperature and humidity. Humidity levels also decreased this year, but Jeju says this doesn't necessarily mean warming has stopped. Even though temperatures were a bit lower this time, the long-term trend is still warmer than in the past. And the Gochawa forests are especially important in Jeju because they sit on volcanic terrain and support a wide range of unique plants and animals. So Jeju plans to keep monitoring changes in temperature and humidity over time to better understand how climate change may continue affecting the island's ecosystem. Jeju's local police are starting a special traffic safety campaign for rental cars during the spring travel season. For the next 2 months, May and June, they'll work together with rental car companies to focus on accident prevention. Over the past 5 years, there have been around 2,400 rental car accidents in Jeju. What's interesting is that rental car accidents make up more than 11% of all traffic accidents on the island, and Jeju is actually the only major region in Korea with a double-digit percentage like that. A big reason is that so many visitors drive here, and Jeju roads can feel unfamiliar, narrow village roads, sharp curves, coastal routes, sudden weather changes. So this time, there'll be extra attention on younger drivers and people with less than 1 year of driving experience. And rental companies will also help explain Jeju's road conditions before people even start driving. At the airport, visitors can scan QR codes to check speed camera locations, and police patrols around tourist areas will increase too. A musical comedy inspired by Joseon-era wedding culture is coming to the stage in Jeju. The performance, called Light the Cheongsan Jorong Lantern, it will be presented by the Seoul Performing Art Company on May 30th at Jeju Art Center. The story is set around Cheongsan Jorong, a fictional wedding company from the Joseon Dynasty. In a way, the characters are kind of like today's wedding planners, just in a much more chaotic and comedic Joseon-style version. The show mixes traditional Korean music and performance with modern stage production following a series of funny mishaps around preparing a royal-era wedding. And the Seoul Performing Arts Company is well known for reinterpreting traditional Korean themes in a more modern and accessible way. A festival honoring Seolmundae Halmang, a giant creator figure from Jeju mythology, is taking place at Jeju Stone Park on the 15th. This year marks the festival's 20th anniversary. At the heart of the event is the traditional ritual ceremony for Seolmundae Halmang with offerings of incense, tea, flowers, and pottery, along with children's choir and dance performances. What makes a festival unique is that Jeju mythology is experienced not just through exhibitions, but through music, movement, and ritual itself. In the afternoon, the Jeju International Improvisation Dance Festival will also take place, bringing together artists from Korea and abroad. Jeju says it hopes to continue growing the festival into a cultural event that represents the island's mythology and stone culture while sharing Jeju's unique stories with a wider international audience. All right, the wonders of Jeju is now together with the Jeju Special Self-Governing Province.

All right, we're back. So that was a Hot by Le Sserafim, followed by I Feel Good by Boy Next Door. All right, so before we move on to our next song break, I want to talk more about this third news updates because I feel such a relief. Because Jeju's local police now starts a special traffic safety campaign for rental cars, meaning, yeah, there's gonna be a strict regulations for, like amateur drivers. Yeah, I mean, I gotta have to be really, really honest with you. I used to get really annoyed with rental cars in Jeju because some people drive pretty reckless here, you know. I think maybe part of it was also my short temper, yeah, in the past, not anymore. Yeah, I changed, you know. My personality changed. Anyways, sometimes visitors like suddenly stop in the middle of the road to like look at the view of Jeju, and sometimes they drive too slowly, you know, because they're unfamiliar with the roads and or, you know, more unexpected like turns, you know, near tourist spots. And wow, unbelievable sometimes. So, and you know, when you like live here and drive like those roads regularly, then it can be really frustrating, you know, really fast. And but at the same time, a lot of them are probably nervous too. So I get it. So I try not to get angry at them because I try to, you know, like wear, you know, my shoes on my situation on their shoes. And I, you know, kind of understand why they are doing that. Because if I travel somewhere else, I also, yeah, like rent a car, right? And I'm the one who makes locals frustrated and annoyed. So I try to be really generous about everything and with tourists and, you know, rental cars as well. But it's a good news, right? Now, Jeju is going to have this extra attention on younger drivers and people with less than 1 year of driving experience. That's necessary. All right, guys, and that was a little comment on the news, and hope you guys enjoyed too. Time to move on to our next song break and come back with Jeju Language Edition. And after that, we're going to learn some beautiful Jeju language, so please stay tuned. All right, the first song, 밤소풍 by Eyelid, followed by 우리의 새벽은 낮보다 뜨겁다 by 17.

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1: We are back. So that was Jeju Language Edition Boren Kuram Shinya, and this is one of the scenes from the Korean drama series When Life Gives You Tangerines. So today's Jeju phrase is 할림 할망은 그 몸 좀 어떤헌댄. 할림 is a name of the village, right? 할림 할망. So 할망, right? Good grandma who lives in 할림 village, okay? 할림 할망은 그 몸 좀 어떤헌댄, right? So in Jeju villages, people often check on each other like through casual conversation like this, right? Asking like how they are, like is health okay? Is health of grandma okay? Something like that. So let's break it down a little. 할망, yeah, means grandma. And that's actually the lesson we learned last month, right? 할망 means grandmother or elderly woman in Jeju language. And 어떤 헌댄, 그 몸 좀 어떤 헌댄, like comes from standard Korean 어떻게 한다고? Yeah, 어떻다고, right? How is she doing? How is she doing? 어떤 헌댄, right? So the sentence basically means like, how's the grandma from 할림 doing? All right. Yeah, how's the grandma from 할림 village doing? And how's 할림 grandma feeling these days? So this is what it means. 할림 할망은 몸 좀 어떤 헌댄. Great. Okay, maybe like, you know, any other place, like elsewhere, Jeju culture, asking, you know, about someone's condition can also mean I've been thinking about her, him, or them, I care about, you know, how they're doing, things like that. Okie dokie. So moving on to our next song break and come back to wrap up our first part. The first song, Sonagi by IOI, followed by Friend by B2B, and last one is Be There For Me by NCT 127.

0: Is there anyone who wants to challenge me? Please join me singing along with me. Duba, badibidaba, dubilaba. Our show is all about Jeju-do Island. Please be part of us every night from 10 p.m. until midnight. Wonders of Jeju.
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0: All right, we're back. Oh my god, it's about to wrap up our first part already. Well, John 8, haha, it's funny. Hey, you're not fooling anyone. I know you're still driving in the main streets of Seogwipo, waving your hand at people when they're stopping in the middle of the road. Yes, I don't bring up this fist. Instead, I wave my hand, say hello to them, you know, just showing my smile. And that's all. Yeah, I'm a friendly AK, you know, not a angry AK. So don't misunderstand what I meant, what I said. Yeah, after the news update. But anyways, guys, I'm a very honest and kind person. Yeah, so... yeah, I hope you understand, who I am. You know, right? You've learned who I am, what kind of person I am through the radio show on Wonders of Jeju. So it's been 3 years now. So, yeah, I don't have to, you know, tell you a lot of things. I don't, you know, have to make any excuse about myself. All right, so we are going to listen to one last song, and in the second part, you know what's going to happen. We are going to have Jeju Showdown with Olivia, so please buckle up until the end. We'll be back soon after we listen to 안녕 Neverland by Kiss of Life.

0: What kind of clarity is filling your day today? We drink water every day, but have you ever wondered, the bottle of water in your hand, what kind of journey did it take to get to you? At the southern edge of Korea lies Jeju, an island holding one of nature's most honest, untouched secrets. Formed by volcanic activity 1.8 million years ago, layers of rugged basalt rock and countless tiny pathways carved by lava. Rainwater that falls on this island begins a remarkable journey, traveling deep underground for over 31 years. Like a vast natural filtration system, these layers of volcanic rock carefully remove impurities while enriching the water with essential minerals like vanadium and silica. From 420 meters below the surface, untouched by human hands, this pristine water is brought up, then passes through rigorous quality checks and global standard management systems before reaching you. That is why, within just 3 months of its launch, it became Korea's number one bottled water, and why people around the world trust Jeju Samdasu. More than just water to quench your thirst, it is 31 years of patience, a story shaped by nature itself. In every sip of Jeju Samdasu, you'll find a journey, pure, deep, and extraordinary. 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Enriching Jeju, bringing happiness to its people. A cleaner tomorrow for Jeju, created by JPDC. 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
3: In the heart of Jeju City, there's a place where times move a little slower. Shinsan Park. Bicycle bells ring in the distance and kids' laughter drifts through the trees like sunlight cutting the leaves. Under the warm sky, kids blow bubbles, call out to each other as they race across the grass. There's a small flame here, still burning for the 1988 Seoul Olympics. And hidden in the ground, a time capsule from 1995 sealed for the 50th anniversary of Korea's liberation. In this little park, where Jeju's memories live and breathe, maybe it's time to slow down, walk a little slower with the ones you love.

All right, you're back, and that was Zero Plus Zero by Han Lodo. Wow, Han Lodo's like fame never ends because I hear her songs almost everywhere. Seriously, literally everywhere, and even like I hear people like saying, "Yeah, I've been listening to Han Lodo's songs all day long." Yeah, that's what I hear from random people I meet on the street. So this is crazy. Yeah, but yeah, her songs are so good. And, you know, like every time I hear her songs, I immediately just sing along with that. It's weird. Yeah, meaning like, you know, her songs are so catchy and easy to sing along. And so good. Lyrics, melody are just everything's so good. Anyways, hope you guys enjoyed the first song, and now time to move on to our next segment, Jeju Showdown with Olivia. Before, this is one last reminder for you on how you can tune into Arirang Radio. 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The handle is WOJ_Arirang. All right, ready to see? Yeah, me and Olivia have battle. I'm so ready. All right, back, and we are going to listen to one more song and then come back with Jeju Showdown. Oh, K-drama, you sing along, AK? I challenge you to prove it. Okay, so the song we're listening to is Aing or 내 얘기를 들어봐 by Oh My Girl. Yeah!

0: And our pretty Olivia's back now. Queen Olivia's back.
1: Thank you. Well, pretty Olivia is here.
0: Yeah, pretty Olivia.
1: I'm not sure if I'm pretty, but thank you very
0: much.
1: Yes, Olivia
0: Welcome
1: is here.
0: Back.
1: Hello, everyone. Hello, Cam Fam. Hello, AK. Hello, PD님. Hello, 작가님. And hello, our engineer님. Hello, everyone.
0: Hello, happy Friday Eve.
1: Friday Eve, yes. I was like, Friday? No. Well, yes.
0: Well,
1: Thursday.
0: Yeah, we try to, yeah, just feel Thursday is always like as Friday.
1: Mm-hmm.
0: Yeah, it feels good. Because it feels like weekend is just right at the corner.
1: Nah, still more to go.
0: No?
1: Still more to
0: go. You work on weekends?
1: Sometimes. Uh-huh. Well, I think this weekend, yeah, actually will.
0: You do?
1: Yeah.
0: Oh my god, crazy.
1: Well, yes, I am. But, you know, I don't mind working sometimes if I like the work and
0: yes.
1: if I have a passion about
0: yes.
1: it. And of course, this is part of our work, you know. We could say it's work, but do we hate it? No, we love coming here.
0: We love it!
1: You know,
0: we love seeing you!
1: Yeah, and we love... You know, I love coming here as Wonders of Jeju as a reporter, and I love sharing stories about Jeju to our listeners. So
0: Ooh.
1: It's not always too hard.
0: What a perfect job.
1: Yeah. Because think about it. This is like right now, I'm not sure like what kind of time frame you guys are, you know, surviving in. But for us, it's 11 p.m. right now. You know, of course, I should be in bed.
0: Mm.
1: You guys should know that I'm usually in bed at 11 because I work out. And I think the, you know, sleeping is a very important recovery, you know, schedule.
0: Right,
1: but
0: right.
1: despite of that, I come here and, you know, chat with you guys.
0: Yeah, this is so true. I'm a very early morning person.
1: Mm-hmm.
0: I used to be, but then ever since I started working here at night,
1: mm-hmm.
0: you know, change. I'm a night owl.
1: Wow.
0: Like I can't sleep until like 2 or 3 a.m.
1: Yeah. So sometimes I think passion about certain work is important.
0: Yeah, but I love it.
1: Yes.
0: I love
1: our
0: coming here.
1: Yes, mm-hmm. enjoy.
0: Yes.
1: You know, being DJs, of course.
0: And for some reason, you know, like okay, I have our listeners,
1: mm-hmm.
0: And you know, tuning in and just have this, you know, nice conversation with them. But then, I'm talking, you know, myself, just talking and talking, and it's for 2 hours. But you know,
1: that's hard sometimes too.
0: Yeah, this is hard, but in the end. For some reason, I feel so energetic.
1: Uh-huh.
0: So this is the reason why I can't sleep just right off the bat.
1: Well, that happens to me too, actually. You know, maybe it gives us some kind of like dopamine or something.
0: Yeah, that's true.
1: Yeah, so it keeps us going, you know.
0: Yeah, it keeps me alive,
1: yes.
0: actually. Anyway, so welcome back, Olivia.
1: Yes.
0: I'm really happy to see you
1: yeah.
0: Here in the studio.
1: Yeah, and I wanted to share something. You know, as you know, like airfares have gone up a lot lately, right? Due to the...
0: Crazy.
1: Yeah, the gas
0: Insanely.
1: Crisis.
0: Insanely.
1: Yes, but every time I walk into the airport, like last week, it's still packed.
0: Mm.
1: People are traveling no matter what the price look like. And this weekend, I'm actually heading to Busan again for work. And at least one thing good about it is being in a different space, I think, even if I go there for work.
0: Mm-hmm.
1: But Busan is totally different place.
0: Right. Different vibe.
1: Yes, different bed, different ceiling, you know. Just step out of the same routine for a couple of days, you know. AK, do you feel that too, you know?
0: Like, yeah, of course.
1: Craving the space,
0: yes.
1: rest, different
0: yeah.
1: place, going
0: yeah.
1: there.
0: I must go somewhere just to refresh myself.
1: Yeah?
0: Yeah, I do.
1: Just same in Jeju or even if in Jeju, you know, maybe different, you know,
0: yeah, different.
1: Stays.
0: Yes. Yeah, I would say yes.
1: Mm-hmm.
0: So sometimes I just, you know, book the stay
1: mm-hmm.
0: like in the, like far...
1: From Jeju City?
0: The complete opposite side of
1: uh-huh.
0: my place. And I stayed there for a couple of days and yeah, I have a good rest and that's... quite enough.
1: Uh-huh.
0: That's yeah, really refilling
1: uh-huh.
0: my energy.
1: Yes, and I think a lot of people visit Jeju to recharge.
0: Right.
1: And that is exactly what today is about. How do we, you know, actually recharge? So today's showdown is temple
0: oh.
1: stay versus guest house party.
0: Okay.
1: Yeah, two complete opposite way of refreshing, right?
0: Well, this is... quite tricky.
1: Yes.
0: I like both.
1: You like both.
0: Yeah, I like both.
1: Yeah, I'm sure a lot of people like both.
0: Oh.
1: Well, some people might not.
0: But two very different versions of Rust.
1: Yes, that is correct.
0: Indeed, right?
1: Yes, and let's start with Temple Stays side then. So there are two especially famous temples, temple stays in Jeju Island. The first one is a place called Yakcheonsa in Seogwipo. So it has one of the largest main halls in all of East Asia. And from the courtyard, you can look straight down at the Jeju coastline. They are amazing. And second one is Gwanamsa, located at the foot of Hala Mountain in Jeju City. It is the head temple overseeing about 30 smaller temples across the island. And it also became famous as a filming location for the drama Extraordinary Attorney Woo-young-woo.
0: Remember that drama? I remember she's watching over the ocean, dolphins swimming, rolling. So what exactly is the temple stay? Some listeners might be hearing this for the first time.
1: Well, you know, I mentioned the two places, right? And the two places are very different. So Yakcheonsa is oceanside temple stay. And Gwanamsa is like the mountainside temple stay. And a temple stay is a program where you spend anywhere from half a day to several nights inside a traditional Korean Buddhist temple, living the way the monks live, early morning chanting, 108 vows, 108배 right? Seated meditation, tea ceremony, and 바루공양, which 바루공양 means monastic style of eating, where even the meal is treated as part of the practice. So you have to finish the whole meal clean, and the whole point is silence. You keep, you have to keep quiet while you're eating. And, you know, this temple stay is, it's all about, silence. You put your phone away, you wake up at 4 in the morning when everything is silent, and you listen to the bells in the mountain, and you sit with yourself.
0: Well, I don't think I would go to temple stay. I mean, there's no reason why.
1: You've been there
0: okay. before. So this is why. Yeah, one time I think it's enough.
1: One time is enough.
0: Yeah, maybe in 10 years I would try.
1: Well, I think it all depends on your characteristic, do you like, what do you prefer when you, want to switch off your life business. So,
0: yeah.
1: Well,
0: I mean, temple stay is a very short period of staying.
1: Yes, that is.
0: This can make it
1: longer, but maybe too short for you.
0: Too short.
1: It was, okay.
0: Maybe 10 days or a month stay, then I would
1: enjoy much better.
0: But just simple, temple stay for 2 to 3 days.
1: Okay.
0: Not enough.
1: You can wait on your opinion for later. Maybe we could share, a little bit more facts about it.
0: Okay. All right. But why is Jeju Temple stay considered especially, good for anybody who wants to do? There are temples all over Korea.
1: Yes, that is true, So this is a key point. Jeju temple stays are different because of the natural setting itself. So from Yakcheonsa's courtyard, you literally see the ocean, and Gwanamsa is tucked at the 650 meters up the slope of Hala Mountain. And city temples can't fully escape traffic noise, building noise, the city hum, but Jeju temples can. All you hear is wind, birds, and bells. And honestly, just the act of getting on a plane to go there already separates you from your daily life, same digital detox, but with very much, more depth.
0: Now the opposite side, let's go for guest house.
1: Okay, so very, very much completely different universe.
0: Oh, it's going to be fun.
1: Yeah, so I'm pretty sure you're going to pick that. I knew what we were going to pick at the end. Yeah, and here's something interesting. Jeju is basically the birthplace of the guest house party culture in Korea. So around the early to mid 2010s, Jeju was becoming famous as a solo travel destination. But solo traveling has one obvious problem. It gets lonely. So some guest house started running nightly gathering, barbecues, music, drinks, and simple games designed to help solo travelers, connect naturally to each other.
0: Okay. Interesting. And how did that evolve into something so distinctly Jeju?
1: Well, it overlapped perfectly with the SNS social network and you know, Instagram boom. Reviews like, I went to Jeju alone and made lifelong friends in one night, you know, kept spreading. And suddenly the guest house party itself became a kind of travel content to the B&Bs. So that's what made Jeju guest houses fundamentally different from those in other regions. Elsewhere, a guest house is just a place to sleep, but in Jeju, the evening became the main event nowadays.
0: Yeah, this is so true. I don't know, it's happening, you know, the same situation is happening in other regions.
1: Yes, I think they are happening as well. Like, I heard Gangwon-do Yangyang area is a hot place for
0: that.
1: Yeah, I'm sure they have, you know, places like that. But.
0: Okie dokie. Mm-hmm. So the two are basically opposite directions of the same goal, recharging.
1: Yes, exactly. And one is switching off completely. The other is about switching on completely. So both are way of escaping daily life.
0: Oh, but this is going to be fun.
1: Yes, very opposite directions, right?
0: Okay, so. Yeah. What did you choose, guys? Temple stay or guest house party?
1: Uh-huh. Interesting questions, right?
0: Mm-hmm.
1: So please pick a side for us.
0: I mean, the period is going to be the same.
1: Yes.
0: Yeah, maybe let's say like two days.
1: Uh-huh.
0: Yeah.
1: 2 days. Okay, let's say 2 days.
0: Yeah.
1: Or maybe 3 days.
0: 3 days.
1: So Friday, Saturday, Sunday.
0: 3 days, 2 nights.
1: Yes.
0: Okay. All right. So what kind of activity would you choose? Like staying in a temple stay or guest house party? Yeah, that's your choice. All right. We are going to listen to a song now.
1: Uh-huh. Yes. It's about having fun in Jeju. So I brought song Dinga in Korean. Dinga Dinga. Dinga Dinga is
0: dinga,
1: Korean.
0: Dinga Dinga.
1: Yeah. Like, you know.
0: What does that mean?
1: Dinga Dinga is like, it's just a way of saying, like, we're having fun, dinga, dinga. You know, like, when we were little kids.
0: Yeah.
1: Yeah, right?
0: This is so right, but...
1: Yeah. But nowadays, I don't think people use it anymore, right? Dinga,
0: no,
1: dinga.
0: No, but it's
1: like,
0: it's so familiar for us, right?
1: Yeah, but sounds of,
0: in
1: like,
0: our generations.
1: Isn't it sounds of a guitar string, like, dinga, dinga? I should have looked it up. Well, we'll look it up,
0: while
1: the song breaks.
0: We use this, like,
1: break.
0: Dinga, dinga, you know, the sound of whatever.
1: Dinga, dinga, dinga.
0: Unconsciously. Dinga, dinga. Because everybody just chanting ding ding ding.
1: Yeah, this
0: things
1: is
0: like
1: the
0: that.
1: Chanting, right?
0: Ding
1: ding ding ding ding ding, right?
0: Mm-hmm.
1: So I think so.
0: Okay.
1: Anyway, yeah. So
0: anyway,
1: Dinga Dinga by Mamamoo.
0: Okay, let's listen to Mamamoo with Dinga Dinga.

0: funny, actually.
1: Oh, Hwasa's wife.
0: She looks so good with the long hair and like the short cuts. Well, let's focus.
1: Let's move on.
0: Yeah, we can.
1: It's a battle time. Yes, oh, yes. Sorry about that. Okay, so I go for a guest house party.
0: Yeah, I'm sure everybody probably guessed I'm going for Temple Stay.
1: And
0: I still love talking about MBTI, and I think it's because I'm introverted and she's extroverted. Well, it's not exactly 100% extroverted and introverted, but we kind of knew that it's going to be like Temple Stay.
1: I mean, compare to
0: each other. Yes.
1: I'm, you know, more like leaning, you know, toward like extroverted.
0: Yes. And she meeting more people and me having self-meditating time.
1: She needs. Mm-hmm. And I need party, guys. The weather's getting so much warmer and hotter.
0: Mm-hmm. It is.
1: Expose yourself.
0: Well, as it gets hotter, we should stay calm.
1: Huh? Are you seriously kidding me?
0: If you stay calm, it's less hotter.
1: I'd rather just jump right into the bullshit and swimming and get the sunlight and, you know, just repeating over and over again. That's what I would do.
0: I think, you know, we need some disconnection from our reality and society. You know, that's where the real, you know, real rest begins. You know, if you are working, if you have a schedule, and if you listen to like loud musics and all that, it's not a charging moment. It's just another noisy, you know, exhausting moment.
1: Yeah, we actually need like both. Mm-hmm. Yeah, staying calm, staying meditative, and staying alive, you know, staying like energetic. Mm-hmm. So, but nowadays, I don't know, for some reason, I stay at home alone so many, many times. I rarely like meet new people, meet even like, you know, good friends of mine. So now it's time to go have a party at a guest house.
0: Well, I think having AK as my friend in my life, I think I have enough people and enough connection. I think I have too much. I don't need extra, you know, people around me, new people. I got enough in my life.
1: I mean,
0: so
1: in a sense, for me, personally, I think you have too many friends.
0: Yeah, exactly. See, I already have enough friends in my life. Why would I, you know, would we want to go out there to make more friends?
1: Yeah, it's really funny because she's introverted and I'm an extroverted. But then, like friends, you know, the number of friends-wise, like she has more than I do.
0: It's because I'm introverted, so I don't really get to meet new people. All the people, all the friends that I have now is the people that I met through my work or my workout.
1: Yeah.
0: That, and, you know, the social gathering around my hometown. That's it. So, see, I didn't go out to make new friends. It's just happened in my life.
1: Yeah, this is why I need new people, because if you go to like guest house, you meet like, yeah, really fresh faces and fresh like energy, fresh people.
0: You are sick of me? You need a new fresh faces?
1: Yeah, come on. Just listen to me. You know, like I'm telling you. And then we start talking, right? Just naturally like talking to each other. But you know, the topic of the conversation is so light. And that's what I like. Sometimes when I meet friends that I haven't seen, you know, for a while, we kind of like go, you know, the conversation goes kind of deeper than we kind of like expected. Sometimes, you know, it's like energy draining. So I'd rather just go guest house or some, you know, a new spots to like talk to new people. And you know, when sometimes you hear the stories of the new people, then you kind of get refreshed, you know, you actually get energy from them.
0: I think we are, a lot of people are misunderstanding. We associate rest with freedom and having a good time, but mm-hmm. for some people that's truly exhausted. You know, the answer isn't about, you know, freedom. It's structure. When meals, sleep, and activities are all decided for you and you just follow, your brain is freed from decision fatigue.
1: Oh, it's
0: can truly, truly relax. You don't have to make a choice. you know,

0: how relaxing that could be. You know, I every day, what do you do? For example, I make breakfast in the morning. What do I have to make? You know, what's the breakfast? You know, what do I make for the breakfast? Oh, what do I have to do to pack my lunch? And what do I have to cook for the dinner? What's
1: the menu? Systematic.
0: Yeah. See, exactly. We are exhausted in our daily life to make us so many small choices. Even today, I made like probably at least 10 choices that small choices.
1: Yeah,
0: of course.
1: Yeah, see, tiny, like,
0: you agree, right? So going to Temple Stay, you don't have to make choice. Everything is provided. You just follow the schedule. You meditate. You sleep. You wake up. You just, you know, bow 108 times.
1: I don't agree with you.
0: That's it.
1: Even in the at a guest house, mm-hmm. you don't have to like decide whatever, you know, the decisions are, you know, just like unfolding
0: AK, do you want a beer or do you want soju? What do you want?
1: Here's a beer.
0: Hey, you know, we are making a barbecue. Okay. Do you want to join or not?
1: Then I would say
0: everything
1: just,
0: is a question.
1: No. Yeah, everything is a question. And I say, I just, you know, make you choose. Then they're going to choose for me.
0: Yeah, and also I want to talk about that. It's the culture that you already know about. Drinking culture, do you know what it is? Yes, of course. We know about the barbecue and all that, but do we really know about 108 bowls, tea ceremony, seated meditation, making lotus meals and lanterns?
1: Why do we need all those things?
0: We're not just resting. You know, you're experiencing that those centuries of Korean tradition.
1: Hey, you know, peace is in your heart. Like going to a temple and just staying temple state doesn't really mean that you are going to become a peaceful person.
0: Yeah, I know we know how to meditate, but do we really get to have that time in our daily life? No, because why? There are so many distractions in our life. You have phones with your hands. You automatically opens your social network, or your friends calls you, or your friends DM'd you and message you. A lot of things. But okay, when you go to temple state.
1: Yeah, here's the deal. Like,
0: everything is blocked.
1: You leave everything, including your mobile phone, at guest house and go to the beach. Go to the beach.
0: No, everybody go to the beach and take out their phones and start taking photos of them having fun, acting like they're having fun.
1: Hey, I said leave your belongings at a guest house and go to the beach.
0: Well, that is not about
1: sleep
0: the
1: there.
0: Guest house party.
1: And if you know, if you're hot enough, just go into, you know, jump right into the ocean. Just cool yourself down and come back and get the sunlight. That's the meditation.
0: Yeah, but
1: that's actually part of the meditation. You don't have to go to the temple and follow that, you know, like what temple stay made just for you.
0: But that's ridiculous. But I think we need something lighter, you know, light, you know, monastic meals, early to bed and early to rise, quiet surrounding. Even a couple of nights make your body feel lighter. Definitely. It's a great detox. The opposite result of a typical vacation full of drinking at late night.
1: And at a guest house, you know, going to guest house party, almost the same, right?
0: Meeting people,
1: enjoy the night.
0: Yes.
1: That's all.
0: And temple stay?
1: You don't have to really contact with them.
0: Ever?
1: If you don't want.
0: Okay, that's true too. But in the temple stay, you know, you meet yourself, not strangers. You don't have to stress out about cutting out them out of your life again. This isn't a trip to meet other people. It's a trip to meet a version of new yourself and you haven't seen in a long time. You know, the inner voice drowned out by daily noises, you know, actually becomes audible again, that what you want, you want inside.
1: Yeah, but, you know, people usually like come to guest house with a good vibe because they're traveling around Jeju, right?
0: Why?
1: So
0: why do they want to travel? They want to get rid of it while traveling. They don't come with the good vibe. They will come with the darkness and release it in Jeju Island and go back to their home. So if you want to release the dark energy, what do? Meditate.
1: Come on. You know, if someone is really tired of like,

0: people, uh-huh. being surrounded by people, they don't come to a guest house party.
1: That's true. That's very true. They would come to
0: Why
1: temple
0: would
1: house.
0: They come to
1: they,
0: the party?
1: They would come to the temple stay.
0: Yeah, sure. Yes. Sure.
1: So thing. I think it all depends on the people. What's the point of fighting this? Okay. Well, anyway, let's, yeah. Okay. So I guess we shared enough,
0: enough.
1: Arguments. Mm-hmm. So I hope our listeners could pick their choices.
0: Yeah. Guys, it's time for you, all you, to choose, yeah, like which one would you like to do if you ever like come visit Jeju, mm-hmm. like for 2 to 3 days.
1: Yeah, that's yes. all.
0: All right, so we're going to listen to one more song and come back. And please, Olivia.
1: Yes, I thought, you know, we should reveal the answer, the yeah. who's winning soon. So I brought the song Reveal by The Boys.
0: Okay, so we'll be back after listening to Reveal by The Boys and choose the winner.

0: All right, you're back, and that was revealed by the boys. Yeah, it's time to reveal the winner. Okay. The winner is... Olivia!
1: Yay! I knew!
0: Okay. Hey!
1: Yay!
0: We've got the answer! It's too late! Rodolfo and Chris Marquis, Team AK. Oh my god.
2: Thank you very much,
0: everyone.
2: Yeah,
0: but Natasha, John H, and Geek Diggy.
2: Oh, well, Rodolfo and, you know, Chris came late.
0: Yeah, came late. But

0: Would that make a huge difference? Maybe Thai?
1: Yeah, maybe Thai. I don't know what K-drama chose
0: exactly
1: today. Uh-huh. But Harzier, you know, Chris Marquis and Rodolfo. Yeah, back me.
0: Uh-huh.
1: Like three.
0: Okay, so very close, I guess. It was a very close game.
1: Yeah, but congrats.
0: Yes.
1: Olivia.
0: So I guess a lot of people expect calm and silence in Jeju Island and enjoy AK. Nature. Maybe, okay. But AK needed some party.
1: Yes.
0: Yeah, I should have some party, actually.
1: You need some party, too?
0: Well, no, I don't really. But maybe yeah, I should, you know, get out of my, you know, like
1: comfort zone
0: and, you know. I hate
1: what?
0: Getting out of the comfort zone. But sometimes, not because lately I kind of
1: why
0: sometimes,
1: hate?
0: Because it's uncomfortable.
1: Why it's uncomfortable?
0: Because it's not my comfort zone.
1: Hey, you get used to it.
0: Yeah, I know. I gotta get out there sometimes.
1: Right.
0: But
1: you
0: it's
1: break
0: not easy.
1: The egg.
0: I know. It's hard though. I'm scared.
1: It's hard, but you know, once you
0: very
1: get used
0: defensive.
1: To it, once you get used to it, you mm-hmm. are going to meet the new version of yourself. Are you not excited?
0: Ooh.
1: Ooh.
0: Ooh.
1: Okay.
0: Yes.
1: Anyways, yeah, today, yeah, Olivia won the game.
0: Mm-hmm.
1: Thank you so much for this amazing episode.
0: Yes, it was my pleasure. Very fun to talk about
1: very
0: this
1: good,
0: topic.
1: Very good.
0: Yes.
1: Okay, so that's it for today. Mm-hmm. And we are going to listen to one more song that Olivia picked as well.
0: Yeah.
1: Okay. Oh, I love this song.
0: Yeah, so very perfect title. 도망가자, Run With Me. By Song Nu Jung.
1: Wow.
0: Because we want to run away to Jeju Island sometimes for
1: yeah.
0: those. And I want to run away from...
1: your comfort
0: you know,
1: zone.
0: Well, no. Not being able... I you know, like, I want to run away when I'm not in my comfort zone. So...
1: Okay.
0: Run with me.
1: Run with me. So we'll be back soon after we'll listen to a song. And hope you guys enjoyed 도망가자 by Song Nu Jung.

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1: 지금 Wonders of Jeju를 듣고 계십니다.
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6: Alright, we are back. Ooh, that was a great song. I love this song. And this is a 노래방 song. Yeah. I like sometimes you sing this song. Yeah, by 선우정아, 도망가자. Alright, guys. And it is, wow, about time to wrap up our Thursday edition already. Wow, I had a really fierce battle with Olivia. Yeah, I didn't even know, you know, time flies just like that. But it always does, right? And I hope you guys enjoyed our show. And it's Friday tomorrow! And you know who's coming. JY, Baby Henyo. Oh, I'm so, so excited about this segment. Because, yeah, we've already, like, learned a lot about Henyo. But what she shares with us, wow, it's something, you know, unexpected, as always. Anyways, yeah, so make sure to tune in tomorrow as well. And let's have fun on Fridays together. Anyways. So, time to listen to one last song, guys. And thank you so, so much for tuning in to Wonders of Jeju, as always. And let me off. Okay, the last song we're going to listen to is 어느 날 우리 by Kim Peel. This has been your host, AK, signing off on your vibe. Love and peace. Bye.
7: 벌써 오래 까맣게 잊혀진 채 살아 낡은 소매와 지친 어깨로 매일 반복

0: It's here it is. Two. 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
3: Welcome to Jeju Newsline. This is Ki Kim, and we start with our top headlines in Jeju. Candidate registration for the June 3rd local elections began today, May 14th, and will continue through tomorrow. Once registration closes, campaigning will officially get underway. In Jeju's special self-governing province, voters will elect the provincial governor, superintendents of education, and provincial council members. A National Assembly by-election will also be held in the Seogwipo district. A total of 45 provincial council seats will be up for grabs, including 32 district seats and 13 proportional representation seats. Around 64 candidates are expected to run across 32 districts. As of May 13th, parties fielding candidates include a Democratic Party, People Power Party, Progressive Party, Reform Party, Rebuilding Korea Party, Justice Party, and Independents. Eight provincial council districts are expected to see uncontested victories, six in Jeju City and two in Seogwipo City. A pilot complex in Jeju's special self-governing province designed to produce and supply hydrogen using only renewable energy is expected to move forward in earnest. Jeju City announced a public review of a proposed urban planning decision to establish new gas supply facilities for the RE100, or a Renewable Energy and Electricity 100% Hydrogen Pilot Complex in the Hangwon Field farm area of Gujaup District. The project site covers 4,695 square meters and is located next to an existing 3.3-megawatt green hydrogen production facility. Key facilities planned for the site include a 1-megawatt water electrolysis system, an 800-kilogram hydrogen storage facilities, a 0.7-megawatt fuel cell system, and an 8-megawatt-hour energy storage system, or ESS. The project aims to establish an integrated power supply system linking hydrogen

0: hydrogen and electricity storage through green hydrogen production powered by wind and solar energy. Jeju is offering financial support to tourism businesses introducing digital equipment such as kiosks and robots in an effort to ease labor shortages and reduce operating costs in the local tourism industry. The provincial government and the Jeju Tourism Organization announced a 2026 Digital Transformation and Competitiveness Enhancement Project for tourism businesses. The program is designed to help tourism operators replace labor-intensive services with digital systems, allowing businesses to run more efficiently with fewer staff. Support limits are set up to 7 million won for kiosks and cleaning or serving robots, and up to 2.5 million won for table order systems and other small digital devices. Eligible applicants include tourism-related businesses across the Jeju, excluding public tourist sites. Selected companies will receive support covering 50% of digital equipment purchase costs. A key change this year is the shift from supporting lease fees to directly subsidizing equipment purchases, helping businesses build assets while reducing fixed operating costs. The 22nd Bomok Damselfish Festival will take place from May 22nd to 24th at Bomok Port in Seogwipo City. Hosted by the Bomok Damselfish Festival Committee, the event will feature a variety of seafood dishes, hands-on damselfish and turban shell catching experiences, and traditional cultural performances such as rowing demonstration. Festival grounds will include food booths, experience zones, and local specialty markets centered around the main stage, offering visitors a chance to experience the unique culture and atmosphere of Bomok's coastal community. Looking at the weather for the southernmost resort island, under the influence of high-pressure system, Jeju is expected to see early summer-like weather for the time being. Strong sunshine during the daytime is expected to push the UV level into very high level. Officials also warned the sea fog through May 15th around Jeju waters and western South Sea, with visibility dropping to around 200 meters in islands such as Jeju-do Island. Jeju is forecast to remain mostly sunny through May 19th, before rain is expected on May 20th. Tomorrow, morning low will start at 16, and the daily high will reach as high as 24. Now the current temperature is 17 degrees. 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

Sing, sing, sing, Tiny Toons. Hi, everyone. Have you ever heard of a Korean leader called the Green Bean General? His name was Chun Bong-jun, a brave leader who had fought for poor people in the late 19th century. People even sang a song to remember him. It's called 새야 새야 바람 새야. This is a traditional children's folk song that has been sung for many generations. This song comes from the Pu'an area in Jeollabuk-do in the southwest of Korea. You can hear special musical features of the Jeolla region. First, listen for the shaking tone. The sound is gently shaken to make it fuller and deeper. Next comes the bending tone. A note suddenly turns and drops down. This makes the song feel more emotional. Together, these sounds create the deep and emotional mood of Jeolla folk music. All right then, let's listen to this traditional folk tune, 새야 새야 바람 새야.

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A fire typically results from carelessness and negligence. It's a type of disaster that's quite common, so remember the following tips. When a fire breaks out, shout fire to inform the people nearby and pull the fire alarm to alert others inside the building. If you're inside a room when you're notified of a fire, check the temperature of the door handle or the door itself with the back of your hand before trying to open it. If it's not hot, then carefully open the door and evacuate safely. But if it is hot, then seek a different escape route. If you cannot evacuate the building, then go to a window and wait for rescue. To prevent smoke from coming inside, cover the gaps between the door and the frame with a curtain or wet clothes. Make sure to use the stairs instead of an elevator to get to the lower floor. But if this is not an option, then evacuate to the rooftop. If you're in a high-rise building, make sure to shut all the doors behind you. If there is a lot of smoke, cover your nose and mouth with a wet towel and keep your body as low as possible as you evacuate. If you have no choice but to walk through the fire, then wrap your body and head with a wet blanket or wet towels. Dial 119 to report a fire. Inform the operator of both the location and the current situation, and don't hang up until the operator responds. Prevention of a fire is the most important step. Take caution when handling gas or electrical products, candles, or any other combustible products. Also, keep a fire extinguisher nearby and make sure you know how to use it.

Crunchers! I'm your DJ Chihi, and this is Culture Crunch. In the Korean drama Signal, people from the past and present communicate through a walkie-talkie to solve cold cases. And in the drama Stranger, an emotionless prosecutor uses pure logic to uncover the truth. What these two dramas have in common is that they're global hits in the field of K-thrillers. Have you watched them? The thrill of chasing truths you can't see. Today on Culture Crunch, we've invited a very special guest who will guide us through the world of K-style mystery. Let's invite them right after our first song. Here is Biro, Maze by Klang.

0: 9 hours into reading and 1 to 2 hours into writing. Input is really important. So in writer To's experience, if he puts in 100, one or two comes out of his own creativity. Well, I also wonder, while you write like this, then, is there your own way of relieving your stress? 그러면 원하실 때 글을 쓰시고 또 8할 9할은 읽기, 책을 읽으신다고 하셨는데 집필을 하시다가 뭔가 잘 안 풀리고 스트레스 받으실 때는 어떻게 해소하세요?
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0: Okay, so because he's a pretty freestyle sort of writer, he doesn't write because he's been given an assignment from the publisher, but he writes and then sends it to the publisher. So if he comes across a hardship, if he's stressed, he's unable to write, then he just doesn't write and takes a rest. And in fact, for him, writing itself is a method of relieving stress. What a job for him, definitely. All right, well, it's already time to wrap up.
2: 오늘 이제 마칠 시간이에요, 벌써 작가님.
0: How was your time with us today? 오늘 함께하신 소감 어떠셨나요?
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0: Oh, so he was really happy and enjoyed it a lot to be able to talk about his life with everyone, you crunchers, many people today. Well, we had a lot of fun too. 저희도 너무 재밌는 시간이었습니다, 작가님. Thank you so much once again. Well, we'll have to sign off with our last song. Here is Feel Alright by 짙은. 작가님, 저희 카메라 보고 같이 인사할까요? All right, let's say goodbye together. Keep crunching!

0: One. Exclusive.
1: It's. Here it is.
0: Two.
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5: What kind of clarity is filling your day today? We drink water every day, but have you ever wondered, the bottle of water in your hand, what kind of journey did it take to get to you? At the southern edge of Korea lies Jeju, an island holding one of nature's most honest, untouched secrets. Formed by volcanic activity 1.8 million years ago, layers of rugged basalt rock and countless tiny pathways carved by lava. Rainwater that falls on this island begins a remarkable journey, traveling deep underground for over 31 years. Like a vast natural filtration system, these layers of volcanic rock carefully remove impurities while enriching the water with essential minerals like vanadium and silica. 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Enriching Jeju, bringing happiness to its people. A cleaner tomorrow for Jeju. 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
7: Sing, sing, sing, Tiny Toons. Hi, everyone. Have you ever heard of a Korean leader called the Green Bean General? His name was Chun Bong-jun, a brave leader who fought for poor people in the late 19th century. People even sang a song to remember him. It's called Seya Seya Parang Seya. This is a traditional children's folk song that has been sung for many generations. This song comes from the Pu'an area in Jeollabuk-do in the southwest of Korea. You can hear special musical features of the Jeolla region. First, listen for the shaking tone. The sound is gently shaken to make it fuller and deeper. Next comes the bending tone. A note suddenly turns and drops down. This makes the song feel more emotional. Together, these sounds create the deep and emotional mood of Jeolla folk music. All right then, let's listen to this traditional folk tune, Seya Seya Parang Seya.

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The time is 3 a.m.

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1: Welcome to Keep Hopping here on Arirang Radio. I'm your host, Isaac. It is the 14th of May. Happy Thursday, ladies and gentlemen. We started off today with Red Velvet's Rookie, and Aaron caught me. Aaron caught me. Super hard to not sing or dance during Rookie. Yeah, guilty. You gotta love it. And that is all the kind of vibe that we are going to be giving you guys for today. Hi, fam. Today's Rose Day. So in Korea, because of Valentine's Day and White Day, there is a day for every 14th of the month. And May 14th is Rose Day. You give somebody that you like a rose. It's an excuse to do something nice. I don't know. So if you want to participate, get ready for that. I'm your cray-cray host, D-Sack, and today it's Tiniest Stage with not one artist, but two! We get Theo back in the studio, and he's going to be joined with Hong Eun-gi in the studio. Now, when we were told that Hong Eun-gi was going to be joining Theo in the studio, I was like, I've heard that name before. And I was like, where did I hear that name before? Then I did some research, and he used to be a part of Rains, the boy group, and they actually joined us in the studio all those years ago. So it's going to be a little bit of a reunion. So very excited for that. And it looks like a lot of our K-pop and fam are dropping by just in time. Aaron's here. Michael's dropping by as well. We have Tsigum is now. Neem dropping by to say annyeonghaseyo. Annyeonghaseyo. Waiting for Teo, it looks like. Kareeming is, Neem is also dropping by too, waiting for Teo as well. Oh, 우리 Teo 기다리시는 분들이 많네요. 안녕하세요. 어서 오세요. 좀만 기다려주세요. 2부에 나오거든요. 2부에. 네, 1부가 진짜 재밌어요. 노래도 진짜 좋아요. 우리 피디님 선곡이 진짜 짱이거든요. 함께 해요. 잠깐 티타임 하시면서 함께 해요. 잠깐만 기다려줘요. So it looks like that there's a few listeners dropping by for the second hour. Chill with us for about an hour. It's going to be great. PNM's playlists are always great. And we got like a lot of great music coming up later on as well. So yeah. Yeah. Have fun with that. Yes. Getting ready for that. Monday, Jungkook is going to be joining us in the studio, so get ready for that as well. And tomorrow is already our algorithm music day. So we have Umbrella and or Scary. Scary and or Umbrella as your

two keywords to use however you want to. And then we are going to be giving you the track NCT 127 Song of Ulsan, which the English title to that is Love Song. The Korean title means umbrella, so that's why we chose it. So based off the song NCT, because there's a lot of NCTs, or you can base it off of one or both of the keywords. So have fun. Gonna be a lot of fun. And I'm very excited to see your messages for tomorrow. So stay tuned for that. Very excited. We've got a lot of updates to give you guys, too. Let me remind you guys how to be a part of the show and all that other fun stuff, since we seem to have a few new listeners here. So K-Poppin' is here for you every day from 12 to 2 p.m. So if you are listening to the show for the first time today and like, huh, I like the show, maybe I want to come back, I'm here every day from 12 to 2 p.m. KST. Now, there is a rerun time slot, and because it is 3 to 5 a.m. KST, some of our European listeners have been telling us that that is a little bit more convenient with their work and daily schedule. Now, whatever is more convenient for you, listen to us and got it good. That's pretty much set to go. Now, to send in messages and listen to us and stuff like that, we have a few different platforms to do that with. So if you're on Jeju-do Island, we have three FM channels for your listening pleasure. 88.7 megahertz in Jeju City, Seolgyupot is 80.1, the Tejungin is 101.9. A free application is available for you as well if that is something you would like to participate with. 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If you click on that, then we have SJ show on another banner. So these banners get updated every once in a while, and you can kind of go back and see what's going on. Our AI report is a chance for you to kind of go back and see what's going on Arirang Radio in kind of like a one-click stop. We do have a lot of shows here on Arirang Radio. We got a lot of cultural content for you, a lot more K-pop content for you as well from our different DJs. So you can kind of get like a one-stop click at all the AODs and VODs. Not everything is posted there, but still it gives you a big rough roundup of what's going on. So you might want to check that out. And you can send in your messages through our message board, through the homepage, or you can send it through our application as well. Now, I am reading your messages through our YouTube live stream, so that's also another platform you can come by and drop by and talk with us. Arirang Radio K-Pop is the YouTube channel that has our live stream, and we have our K-Pop content that gets posted there. So today's Tiniest Stage with Taeho and Hong Eun-gi is going to be posted there. So the performances that they do today, I think, are going to get posted. I think I don't know. I know that the interview is going to get posted today. Not sure about the performances, though. The reason is because, from what I understand, they're doing musical numbers today, and I'm not sure if we can post it. Anyways, I'll let you guys know tomorrow. But the interview is 100% going to be posted. And we have another channel. It's just Arirang Radio, and it has a purple icon. And that's another channel that you can be participating with, because that's our cultural content for us. Taenamu Soup gets posted there. So corners on K-Poppin, that gets saved. Audio on demand, What If. Yesterday's What If was a lot of fun. We have our Twinkle My Star and then Tiniest Stage available for you on our Arirang Radio K-Pop channel where the live stream is, and then Taenamu Soups get posted on the other one. Now, to send in other messages, if the message board is a little too like open for you, on the screen right now we have our email address, which is k-pop-in@naver.com, or you can check us out on our IG account and DM us if you would like to do that as well. K-Poppin' _ Arirang is the place to be. Clara's dropping by to say hello. Hi, hello, welcome to the show. So what we're going to do is jump into some more music, because it's time for us to enjoy the first hour. Soyeon asked Kujunae to be on the track of Pastel. Love Rises after that with Fame, and our Happening Headlines is coming up next.

In the first hour of K-Poppin', Monday through Friday, we get a chance to look at some of the happening headlines coming out of South Korea. And we got a really cool one. So there's a lot of things going on with the Monsta X members at the moment. So Monsta X's Hyungwon is going to be teaming up with Lee Min-gi. Apparently, they're going to be doing this like new project together. It seems pretty interesting. So I'm going to tell you guys what it is. What could it be? Also, GOT7's JB is going to be giving us some solo music. It looks like there might be some more solos coming out this summer as the temperatures are heating up. So stay tuned to find out what is that and more coming up next.

That was Very On The Track with My Dearest. We're still in the first hour of K-pop in here on Arirang Radio. So, Yimingi and Monsex's Hyewon seems like a kind of odd combo, right? So, right now in Korea, I think in Asia in general, more diverse platforms are coming up. So, I've told our K-pop and fam in the past, but PD님, when I first met her a few years ago, she was like, Isaac, guess what? Up and coming in the next couple of years, short form content is going to be all the rage, like short form dramas and all this other stuff. And it has. And now apparently in the Korean entertainment world, it looks like that short form content is actually going to be a little bit more serious. Like we're hearing rumors of like serious directors thinking of doing short form content as well. Now, why am I bringing this up while I'm talking about Yimingi and Monsta X's Hyewon? So they are going to be in this new project, content project of the Grim Reaper Life Extension Project. The Korean title to this is 저승사자 생명 연장 프로젝트. So what is this follow? We're going to be following two Grim Reapers that work in kind of like an office setting. As they are navigating being Grim Reapers. For those of you who watched The Guardian, Dokkaebi, the one with Kong Yu, they kind of set that up with the Grim Reapers in that particular drama as well. They made it so that the Grim Reapers were more of like a company instead of like just a sense of being, like a one person being. So this, we're going to be following a seasoned senior of a Grim Reaper and a rookie, and they somehow fall into this like forbidden life extension ordeal. So they're finished with shooting, so everything is done, but apparently this is going to be edited into a multi-format project. So it's going to be going across as film, mid-form, and short form content. I don't know how they're going to be editing it to make it that kind of concept, but yeah, I think it's going to be kind of cool. So I think it's the first time I've heard that one project is just going to change its editing style so that it becomes different types of forms of entertainment. I'm excited for this. So we're going to be getting this content later this year. So because they're in the post-production process at the moment, we only have to wait a little bit longer. JB has been doing great as a solo artist. Of course, he was doing a lot of the producing for the members wall. He was our main for GOT7 2, and it looks like he's going to be giving us a solo album. His solo album comeback is going to be happening for us on the 10th of next month. It's going to be called Tree. So in about 2 weeks, it's the 14th now. Yeah, in about 2 weeks. So not next Monday, but the Monday after, our first concept photo for his Tree album is going to be dropped. And then we're going to see a continuation of concept photos. And then you get pre-orders for the album on the 27th of May. More concept photos are going to be dropping. And then teasers are going to start dropping as we get closer and closer to the date when it finally drops for us on the 10th. So very excited for this comeback. And I've been kind of, I think we're going to be giving you guys some more of this maybe tomorrow, or there's going to be a lot more solo comebacks. It feels like, it's just me, maybe. I'll give you guys all the details whenever I get those. In the meantime, though, more awesome music. We have Hyewon on his track of Now. JB's after that with Crash, and more of the shows coming up next.

It's time for the ultimate battle of the day. It is BB battle time. It is BB time, balance battle time. We're in the first hour of K-pop on Monday through Friday. We ask you some of the most ridiculously hard questions ever. Why are they ridiculously hard? Because they're ridiculous. That's why they're hard. And so today we're going to have you tell us, what would you rather? Would you rather have an ex contact you out of the blue, or you drunk dialing them? Oh, So, would you rather have an ex contact you out of the blue, or would you rather drunk dial or drunk text them? What would you rather? I know it's hard. Rain, though, recently made a comeback, and the track is Feel It, Doya. Listen to that and figure it out.

So after his recent popularity with Bloodhounds, he released Feel It, Naya. So if you guys forgot about him being a singer, kind of remind you about that with the recent comeback. So fam, what would you rather for our BB time for today? Would you rather have an ex contact you out of the blue? Or would you rather drunk dial, aka drunk text them? Ugh. Cringe. Jenga's dropping by just in time too. Aaron says ex, easier to ignore. Michael says, first one, ex contacts me. I'm good with it if you still remain friends. You're still okay. Jenga's gonna agree with Aaron. I'd rather the ex contact me because then I can just block and ignore. Yes. Okay. Crash says exactly the same thing. Ex contact me so I don't have to respond. Benny agrees as well. Griffin agrees too. I refuse to be responsible for whatever comes out of my mouth drunk. I love that. Mostly my exes are blocked as is, so I shouldn't be getting a text from them. But I agree. I'm definitely going to be the person that would rather have them just contact me out of the blue. Cause yeah, if there's a new number, cause it would be like, if it comes in is like, I'd be like, Nugu, who you is. And if they say like they're so-and-so, I'd be like, good for you. Speaking of exes coming out of the blue, there's this guy that we never really dated, but we hooked up a few times. And we never really went anywhere. All of it, like out of the blue, was last month, I got a DM from somebody. And I recognized the face, but I couldn't for the life of me remember what their name was. I'm really bad with names, like American names and Korean names. I'm just really bad with names. But yeah, I was like, who? And then I went to their profile and I was like, you know, stalking a little bit. I was like, oh, hi. And they're like, how are you? And I'm like, good. He's like, good. And I was like, thumbs up. That was it. Like, what? At my age, like, what are you doing texting me? Anyways, Michael says, Isaac, since you had Min Diyun on the show, her music has been on repeat. Love her voice and sound. Right. Isn't she awesome? And because she gives like the 90s R&B vibe that I grew up on, I'm obsessed with her. Like, and her personality is just so bubbly and cute and so honest. And again, I think she's just naturally talented with languages because I know that the Korean English education system here in Korea is, I mean, it's pretty solid, but I don't know if it's that solid. But her English have never been like stepping out of Korea to learn and to just use the Korean education system to learn English like that. She's got some serious talent. Because I expected her, because even as a Korean American, even as like a half a me, when I first started working here at Arirang, like even though English is my first language, I forgot a lot of English, but her English to be that perfect was just like, made me love her even more. You're going to fall in love with Teo and, our second hour guest as well. Hongeun-gi joining us in the studio. So get ready. Y'all are going to want to go to see their musicals. Trust me. But in the meantime, what we're going to do is this song, it's choreography. And thanks to Boom, I feel that it's been gaining a little bit more popularity as well. This track and a lot of more. I'm Your Bias as well. But anyways, Eyelids, It's Me is going to be our next track. And our On This Day is coming up next.

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1: Welcome to our On This Day, where we take you back to the yesteryear charts. We're looking at the top rankings in the week we are currently in, which is the second week of May, in a specific year. So we are looking at the top 31 for this past week, and we are already on Thursday, so that means we are in the top 10. So we're in 2013 this week, in the second week of May. So in the second week of May, 2013, who was on the charts? And we have at number 10... Vibe with their track of I Nae Mokdorok at this age. And number 10, Hot Debut. At this time, still, they were a group that it was just like, oh, new music? Oh, it's going to go on my playlist regardless. Now, I've said this before, but I've told a little bit about Joyoungpil to our K-pop and fam over the stance of my show. We've talked about him on our Latin music. We've talked of him on our past On This Days as well. He started his career when Korea didn't really have a steady economy. So him to choose a music career in that era is just like a huge feat as is. But to make it even more awesome is that in 2013, he defied all ideals of what music should be for, quote unquote, his age. You know what I mean? And he was pulling out awesome music. And Bounce was the album that was able to do so. So even when I was talking, I remember talking about this album in 2013 when it dropped. And I was in awe of how awesome it was. But yeah, in the midst of all these girl groups and boy groups and all this other stuff, he was able to make music that everybody, even the younger generation, which was technically like his grandkids type of a generation, he was still able to come out on top. Geeks had Ailee on their track of Wash Away at number 8, up 3 spots from the week prior. Secret was still doing a lot of promotions at this time, and instead of their more sexier concepts, they had Yoohoo, which is a little bit more on the cutier side. They also helped to kind of bring in this like summer girl group, summer queen vibe from their career. And Psy, who opened up a lot of doors for us K-pop artists to do in the States. His Gentleman album found himself at number 6. And we're going to listen to a few of these tracks for today. I can't believe that all these songs were 2013. Can't believe it. And Aaron says, yeah, this week has really flown by. I know, right? Because it's just like such an awesome week of music. So we're going to be listening to a few tracks, and already Michael and Jenga and everybody's like, yay, Secret. So yeah, it's Secret. We got Yoohoo for you. Then we have the fabulous Joyoungpil with his track of Bounce. And we'll see you guys back after this and more of the show.

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2: All right, fam, this past week with 2013 has been awesome. And tomorrow, because we're in the top rankings, it's going to be even more. So stay tuned for that. Now, Psy was an amazing artist when he first made his debut. He was edgy, he was different, and he still does that to this day. And I respect him a lot for that. And I love his label as well, because we have our TNX boys, thanks to him. Anyways, what we're going to do is look at Gentlemen as we sign out of the first round. Archive K-Pop and his coming up next.

0: What kind of clarity is filling your day today? We drink water every day, but have you ever wondered, the bottle of water in your hand, what kind of journey did it take to get to you? At the southern edge of Korea lies Jeju, an island holding one of nature's most honest, untouched secrets. Formed by volcanic activity 1.8 million years ago, layers of rugged basalt rock and countless tiny pathways carved by lava. Rainwater that falls on this island begins a remarkable journey, traveling deep underground for over 31 years. Like a vast natural filtration system, these layers of volcanic rock carefully remove impurities while enriching the water with essential minerals like vanadium and silica. From 420 meters below the surface, untouched by human hands, this pristine water is brought up, then passes through rigorous quality checks and global standard management systems before reaching you. That is why, within just 3 months of its launch, it became Korea's number one bottled water, and why people around the world trust Jeju Samdasu. 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This spring, why not refresh both body and mind with a glass of clean, clear Samdasu and experience the vitality of Jeju. Enriching Jeju, bringing happiness to its people. A cleaner tomorrow for Jeju. 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

All right, fam, it's the top of the second hour here on K-Poppin'. It is a tiniest stage day. It's Thursday, and today we have a very special guest. It's not just one artist, we have two artists, and we're going to talk about musicals today because these two are actually doing two musicals at the moment. One, they're the same role. One, they're opposing roles, and we're going to get a chance to talk about that for today. And this is something I always love to talk about, too. So stay tuned for that because we have Theo and Hong joining us on the mic in just a few moments. Have any more questions and messages for them, please continue to send those in. You're listening to the second hour of K-Pop in here on IDN Radio. I'm your host, Isaac. We're going to be dedicating the entire second hour to the members. So we have Theo first with his track of 꼭 집어서 말해, or 꼭 is the English title, and our interview is coming up next.

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0: 혼자
1: okay,
0: 아주.
1: so for girlfriend, he says it right now. There's actually quite a lot of members for one cast. So Will has like 5 to 6 different actors. And so sometimes when a rotation comes, it might be like the first time in a week that he's doing a show. And this was actually something that happened. It was like about 5 days that he didn't get a chance to do the role. And he came back to it. And there's this scene where they have to mime being in a car. And it's supposed to be that Will is trying to get out of the car, but Mike is supposed to open the door for him, even though there's like no door here. They're miming it. But Teo like was halfway out of the door. And then he was like, oh, right. Mike is supposed to open the door for me. So he totally like slapsticked it. He acted like he got hit by the door and sat back down so that Mike can open the door for him, which was, I think, was a really good save. Mm-hmm. I think it's a really, really, really good save for him on that part. Is there a since for those of you for you guys to do Yosu Shitegen, because you guys do opposing roles, when it comes to seeing, and because you guys see each other at home too, like has that ever made you guys laugh on stage? 사실 Yosu Shitegen에서는 두 분이 이제 상대 역을 하고기도 하고 이제 룸메이기도 하잖아요.
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1: okay, okay, okay. It actually is good. So they're roommates. And when it comes to Yosu Shitegen, they don't have the same role. Like for girlfriend, they have the same role. But for Yosu Shitegen, because, you know, they're going to meet on stage a lot. And I was like, since you guys, like, you know, you see guys at home and then you guys see each other on stage, have you ever guys, like, just look at each other and bro character were like, and they're like, nah, never. Because Teo was saying that because they know each other so well, like they're roommates and they've been working with each other for so long, that actually the tiki-taka between them is a little bit better that he feels than some of the other actors because they know each other so well. So he knows when Eun-gi is starting to, like, you know, put that line in, he knows how to like come in at it. And the tension and the chemistry between their characters is actually a lot more easier of a flow to watch as well. Now, when it comes to girlfriend, because you guys are the same role, mm-hmm. when you guys were doing rehearsals and stuff like that, were there parts that you guys teeth? 이것 이제 런 돌고 이러면 네. 같은 역할이고 이러면 안 쳤다가 이제 런 돌고 쳤다가 런 돌고 이제 구경하고 하잖아요.
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1: okay. So I was actually, because these two seem like they're going to be like really fun and like kind of kid with each other and tease each other as well. So I was asking, when you guys go like did run-throughs or stuff like that, since you guys are the same character for Will and Girlfriend, have you guys ever like teased each other? Like, you know, they're doing a run and like you jump in on the line before them, try to mess them up and stuff like that. Eun-gi says that he becomes like a mega T when he goes into the theater because people can get hurt. There's a lot of things that can go on anyway. anyway. You're going to be professional anyways. And so, and because of the same role. So if there's a time where he's there and like maybe they're doing a double show that day, Eungi's going to go first and like Tae-ho's going to go after, like they'll sit in the audience and he'll try to make it so that the people on stage can be

0: as professional as possible. And of course, there's like numbering and spacing, and there's a lot of other things that technicalities that go on. And since they're the same role, they end up kind of checking each other and like checking if I know that number and like where to stand and all that other stuff and blocking and all that other stuff. So it's actually been really helpful for them through and through. 자, 이쯤에서 우리가 또 라이브를 준비해 주셨네요.
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2: 네.
0: Okay, so we have Teo and Hoon-gi in the studio for today. We're talking about their musical life at the moment and their current productions of Yeosu Jjitaegeun and Girlfriend. They're going to sing Girlfriend from Girlfriend. This is kind of like the lead single of the entire musical with the title and everything. And it's a really big rock sound. So if you guys like rock music, this is something going to be what you're going to like. So 준비됐을까요?
2: 네.
0: All right, let's go.

0: studio today. They just sang Girlfriend, which is kind of the lead song from the current musical Girlfriend that they are part of. You guys have to get to the theater, though, because this is lasting only until June 7th. 지금 걸프렌드는 6월 7일까지밖에 안 해요.
1: 맞습니다. 네.
0: 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So we only have a couple of weeks left, and because there's a big rotation, you're gonna have to really try to get to see them because they played the same character. So it's gonna end on the 7th of June, and for 6시 퇴근, they have until about the 26th of July. So if you're planning on

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It's also when it blows faster than 20 meters per second for a second. Change your old windows in case of gale. 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
1: Sing, sing, sing, Tiny Tunes. Hi, everyone. Have you ever heard of a Korean leader called the Green Bean General? His name was Chun Bongjun, a brave leader who fought for poor people in the late 19th century. People even sang a song to remember him. It's called Seya Seya Parang Seya. This is a traditional children's folk song that has been sung for many generations. This song comes from the Pu'an area in Jeollabuk-do in the southwest of Korea. You can hear special musical features of the Jeolla region. First, listen for the shaking tone. The sound is gently shaken to make it fuller and deeper. Next comes the bending tone. A note suddenly turns and drops down. This makes the song feel more emotional. Together, these sounds create the deep and emotional mood of Jeolla folk music. All right then, let's listen to this traditional folk tune, Seya Seya Parang Seya.

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1: Hey, 친구들아, 문이 열립니다.

Did you know the world's largest department store is here in South Korea? It's Shinsegae Centrum City in Busan, which has even made the Guinness World Records after surpassing New York's Macy's. Korea is also home to the world's highest-selling department store for a single location, Shinsegae Gangnam in Seoul, which has held the number one spot for 9 straight years. And among all Costco stores worldwide, the top-performing brand is Costco's wholesale Yangje in Seoul. It reportedly makes more than $700,000 a day, but visiting on weekends means surviving a serious parking war.

Now, the reason Korean shopping stores rank among the world's biggest and highest selling isn't just because Koreans love shopping. There are a lot of factors behind it, like the country's high population density, the preference for doing everything in one place, and the fact that shopping is often treated as a family activity. What's interesting is that Koreans usually dislike crowded places, yet at the same time tend to trust places that are packed with people. What about you? Do you enjoy shopping? It's Thursday, May 14, 2026, and I'm your host, SJ Lee, and welcome to The Culture Inc.

0: this Monday.
1: And kicking off our Thursday's edition of the program, that was Mamamoo with None Is Monder, You're the Best. Welcome, welcome, ladies and gentlemen, to another episode of The Culture Inc. Going back, this is crazy. By population alone, Korea currently ranks around 31st in the world. But because the country is relatively small in land area, its population density is extremely high. I mean, oh, Seoul is very, very dense, right? That's probably one reason Korea continues to hold records like the world's largest department store, the highest selling department store, and the highest selling warehouse retail store for a single location. I remember, I don't know if they still have the record for, but for the longest time, Myeongdong, there's a Starbucks in Myeongdong. It's like the highest Starbucks in like all of the world or something like that. It was like four or five or six stories high. But anyways, there's another number one in Seoul. The Olive-young Myeongdong Town Store in Myeongdong is one of the world's largest top beauty stores in both foreign customer sales ratio and total sales for a single beauty retailer location. I mean, it's like Olive-young is popular. And then you put that in Myeongdong. Yeah, you're going to get a lot of sales, right? Meanwhile, the duty-free shops at Incheon International Airport reportedly ranked number one in airport duty-free sales for years, surpassing airports like Dubai and Singapore's Changi Airport. And so looking at this, like, Korea really does feel like a shopping paradise, right? In fact, one of the things that, tomorrow, all of my bosses and my colleagues with baseball, they're leaving, and they were all situated. They stayed in Yeongdeungpo, Times Square, a hotel there. And so their hotel sits right in the middle of a huge Shinsegae department store and Times Square Mall. And so they were like, why are there so many department stores in Seoul? And I was like, well, I mean, the hotel is kind of situated in a weird area. And he's like, why is there so many people all the time? Well, again, maybe Koreans like to shop, or they just like to go to places where you can get everything at one spot. You know, they don't like to move from one place to another to get a whole bunch of places. So instead, they go to the department store, right? You could get anything you want, clothes, electronics, food, everything. And so that's probably why. And so, I mean, they said, I mean, it's convenient. It's nice. It's, you know, they got good food there. So that's that, though. But what about you, though? Do you like shopping at, I don't know, department stores or shopping malls with your family on the weekends? Personally, for myself, I don't really like to go to the department stores because there's so many. No, okay. I take that back. I like going to the department store, okay? It's just the parking that's a pain. You just gotta wait and wait and wait. And so when you got young kids, the best places to go to are these department stores. And I like to go to the Starfield in Suwon, which is the closest one near my house. However, we like to go like Sunday at like 6 p.m.-ish when there is not that many cars in the parking lot. If you go there like 5 p.m., all the dinner rush, and you have to wait like 30, 40, 50 minutes, up to an hour just to park your car. And so we want to avoid that as much as possible. So if you take out the parking part, I like department stores. What about you guys? What is it? I don't know if Jenga is tuning in right now, but over in Syracuse, they have Carousel Mall, which was pretty big and nice. I've been to Mall of America once, I think, when I visited Minnesota. Yes, I've been to Minnesota, believe it or not. Big department stores, big shopping malls, but they're kind of rare, right, in different parts of the United States. Well, what about you guys? What was the biggest shopping mall you guys have in your respective countries? I want to thank you guys for tuning into our program. We got another fun show in store for all of our listeners out there. We'll get to what's ahead in today's program, as well as all the lovely messages coming from our listeners out there. But first, let's take a listen to a song from GOT7 with Shopping Mall.

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7: And welcome back, everyone. As we kick off today's show, let's give you guys a heads up in what's ahead in today's program. Now, the first hour, as always, we got Puyong back joining us in the studio for Coffee Break. Today's tippet, that for your latest random but informative tippets, that's all coming up next, so stick around for that. In the second hour, we got Ki Kim back joining us for a Sports Culture Lab as we look into not only Korean sports, but the cultural aspect. And we got a kind of, I guess it was a multi-part series, you know. Last week we looked into all the athletes who follow suit with their parents, their fathers. Today we're also going to do kind of a parents-athlete-related stuff, but a different take on it. You're going to have to tune in the second hour to find out what. First and foremost, guys, today is the deadline for our request entries. From the looks of it, I've been told that we have a good deal, good number of entries coming in, and I don't have to beg you guys to send it. But hey, guys, more the merrier, right? More the merrier. If you want to get involved, you can still send it in, technically. You could DM us on Instagram, The Culture Inc. 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We have our 14th issue that came out this past Monday because we release a new issue every other Monday. So, short read, interesting stuff. Go check it out if you haven't. Let's get to some of the messages coming from our listeners out there. Kicking things off, we got Benny over in the Philippines says, hello, SJ. Happy Thursday. We got Polino over in London says, good evening. We got Halsey over in Brazil says, good evening. Happy Friday Eve. Whoop, whoop. Crash Override giving us his trademark pink wave. Disobedient Space Whale over in Newcastle says, hello, SJ, brah. I'm working from home at my mom's and her ceiling light fitting has just shattered, raining her carpet with glass. Man, they got to be careful. You know what you got to do? Because, you know, some of these glass, right? You can't find it. You try to vacuum it or you try to, like, sweep it. You know, you can miss a few. So they say, like, take a slice of bread and start just, you know, pressing down on the floor. And they could catch, like, any loose small glass is what I heard. Eugene over in Ukraine tuning in says hello. We got Bruce tuning in from Los Angeles. We got Forky over in Germany just joining just to wish everyone a happy Yechan Day. Is this a birthday or something? Is that why it's Yechan Day? Which Yechan is he? There's a lot of Yechans, right? Is that the Omega X Yechan? He's one of the names I remember, right? Or is it Jechan? Is there a Jechan? There's a Yechan. There's a Jehan. Someone's name is Jay something. Ben Song over in Seattle says, last time I visited Korea, after 9 p.m., the malls and streets seems way less crowded. Maybe pandemic changed the scene. It used to be busy until the last bus or subway ride. Yeah, the malls close at like 10, I believe. And yeah, it's very empty by then. I don't know if COVID did it or I always thought it was like less packed at 9 p.m. Although, I don't go to the Gangnam malls, so I don't know. But it could be the Gangnam malls that are still busy around that time. Benny says, in the Philippines, we have a lot of shopping malls. Within the Metro Manila, we have a lot even in one highways. What? Like it's in a highway? It's located in a highway. Sakasa says, I hate homework. Just let your dog eat it. I'll just tell your teacher, my dog ate it. And it's true. Bahar, why does it feel like it's been so long? She says, hi, happy almost Friday. That's right. Been very busy, huh, Bahar? How's it says I spend the day in stationery shop fooling around, but in the end buying just a notebook or whatever. It's one of those things where like stationery stores is like you always feel like you need something and you buy it and you never use it. That's for me. Bahar says, we have so many huge shopping malls in Tehran, especially it was our normal weekend activity for my family to have lunch there and watch a movie in the cinema afterwards. Oh, she got really a tight-knit family. I love that. Hold on, guys. I skipped a bit here. I'm going to have to... Oh, there it is. But it's not really a thing here in Switzerland. Let's see. Other messages. Scrolling down. Oh, Claire Hardiker down under in Australia says, good evening, happy Thursday. Good to see you. Sprite Coke says, hado. I don't know what that means. Let's see. Other messages. Scrolling down. Scrolling down. So many messages. Oh, Omega 6X Yechan, the Magne, is turning 25. 25. Because it has been long, actually. That's why, Bahar. We missed you here. Sukha says, I like shopping and buying useless stuff, actually. I bought a cat hat. Why do you need a cat hat? You have a cat? I mean, if you have a cat, you could buy a cat hat. But if you don't got a cat hat, that is wasting money. Anyways, guys, thanks very much for those messages. Keep it coming. If you got any song requests, send that over as well. Love to get you guys involved in our show. We're going to bring Pringyong into the studio in just a bit. But here is Boy Next Door with Tok Tok Tok.

0: Coffee break. Today's tidbit.
1: All right, it's time for our weekday's coffee break. Today's tidbit, and joining us as always is Booyoung. Booyoung, hello to you.
0: Hello, happy Thursday.
1: Happy Thursday. Booyoung and I, I was complaining, I was having my little old man moment here.
0: Gonde moment.
1: Gonde. I don't think it's gonde because I'm right, but...
0: Oh, definitely a gonde.
1: That sounds very gonde because I said I'm right. There's just no Gamsung.
0: Oh, no Gamsung.
1: No Gamsung in music these days,
0: right,
1: songs these days.
0: Right. I'm with you.
1: There's no emotion. There is no soul.
0: Right.
1: I was telling her, even like songs like Dash.
0: Uh-huh.
1: Even songs like Sad Salsa, if you look at the lyrics, it's like so deep.
0: And beautiful.
1: Yes. Aww. I think I could write lyrics, like 2026 lyrics in like 5 minutes.
0: Yeah, I think he's going to do a good job there.
1: I'm going to do that, guys. I'm going to write lyrics.
0: Yeah, try it out.
1: I can't make the music, but I'm going to do it.
0: You can get help from the AI app.
1: I don't even need AI.
0: AI. For the music.
1: The music?
0: You can be the lyricist.
1: No, actually, I got music. Kai, one of our listeners, made us music.
0: Ooh.
1: But it just took me so while to make lyrics because for me, lyrics has to be deep.
0: Oh, no, do it the 2026 version.
1: 2026 version? Oh my God, that's going to take like 5 minutes.
0: I know, right?
1: It'll take 5 minutes.
0: I look forward to it.
1: What's our tidbit today, Booyoung?
0: Well, SJ, if a friend comes and visits Korea and asks you, can I wear hanbok and get free entrance into Gyeongbokgung? What would you say?
1: You can.
0: Yeah, right?
1: Actually, you know, my best friend from New York, Billy, he's here in Korea today.
0: Oh, today?
1: He bought tickets on Monday, and he's here, Tuesday, and he's here now.
0: Oh, is
1: and
0: he listening?
1: And if he asked me, I don't know.
0: Oh,
1: I don't know. He usually listens to.
0: Oh, wow.
1: And if he said, hey, man, can I wear hanbok and get into Gyeongbokgung for free? I was like, yeah, you do that by yourself.
0: Okay, yeah.
1: That's not how we hang. But yes, you can.
0: Uh-huh.
1: You can. Mm-hmm. And a lot of people do that.
0: Yes, and that is what everyone mostly does.

0: does,
1: Yes.
0: but there's a little more to it. So
1: Uh-huh.
0: these days, it's very easy to find posts online from people saying, "I wore hanbok, but I was denied free entry." So today, I want to give our listeners the ultimate guide to wearing hanbok at Korea's palaces, jongmyo, and royal tombs.
1: Wait, they were denied?
0: Yeah,
1: Okay,
0: there are quite a
1: so
0: lot of examples online.
1: interesting.
0: So there's
1: Interesting.
0: a guideline, and today is the ultimate guide.
1: Oh, it's a
0: Yes.
1: fashion guide and a palace guide at the same time.
0: Exactly, a very practical one. Because hanbok rental is definitely one of the most popular things foreign visitors do in Seoul, right?
1: Yep.
0: But not every outfit that looks hanbok inspired counts for free admission.
1: I didn't know this. I
0: Right.
1: didn't know this. Okay, so
0: Right,
1: first,
0: right.
1: where does the free admissions rule apply, though?
0: Well, the benefits apply when you visit one, the four major royal palaces in Seoul, which are Gyeongbokgung, Changdeokgung, Changgyeonggung, and Deoksegung. It also applies to Jongmyo Shrine
1: Okay.
0: and the Joseon Royal Tombs managed by the Korea Heritage Service. So if you're wearing hanbok properly, you can enter all these places for free.
1: It's good benefit, guys.
0: Oh,
1: I mean, technically,
0: definitely.
1: you're spending money to borrow the
0: Oh,
1: hanbok,
0: yeah, yes,
1: but you want the experience
0: that may be
1: anyways.
0: more expensive than the
1: Yeah,
0: admission fee, but
1: admissions is like really cheap, by the
0: yeah,
1: way.
0: like a
1: So,
0: couple thousand ones,
1: you
0: I
1: should be
0: would
1: just
0: say.
1: like dressed like this and just,
0: Yes.
1: save money. But you want the full experience
0: Definitely,
1: in
0: definitely.
1: exchange for borrowing the hanbok. At least you get in there for free, so it's a pretty good benefit.
0: Yes, it is. The program actually started in 2013 to promote hanbok and encourage more people to wear it in daily life and also at heritage sites. And it has grown a lot. So right after the program began, around 300,000 to 400,000 people a year used the benefit. And last year, the number passed 2
1: I'm
0: million.
1: not even surprised. Guys,
0: Right?
1: I'm not even a surprise.
0: Yeah,
1: You know,
0: that's K-culture these days.
1: so many people are doing this. I'm not even surprised.
0: Yeah, I mean, I went on a run around the Gyeongbokgung Palace a couple weeks ago, and all foreigners were wearing hanbok.
1: Is everything you do like running or playing futsal or
0: Yeah,
1: something?
0: basically, yes.
1: Oh
0: Before I come to the studio, I hit the gym,
1: my God.
0: or I take a walk.
1: Stop it, you're making me feel bad. So, hanbok at palaces, I mean, it became like a must-do experience.
0: Exactly. And so for many visitors, especially younger people and foreign tourists, renting hanbok is now almost like a cultural
1: It
0: activity.
1: is.
0: You choose the colors, take photos around the palace, and feel the space a little differently. But as hanbok rental became more popular, the styles also became more varied, and that's where confusion started.
1: So what kind of confusion?
0: Well, you see questions like, does modern hanbok, 생활 hanbok, or 개량 hanbok count, right?
1: Oh.
0: Or can I wear a hanbok dress? What if I only wear a royal robe over regular clothes? Or,
1: Oh.
0: I think you're gonna like this one, can a man wear a hanbok skirt?
1: You can,
0: You
1: right?
0: can,
1: Yes, technically you
0: yes,
1: can.
0: yes. Would you want
1: No.
0: to?
1: I don't even
0: Why don't
1: want
0: you try it for our listeners? Our
1: to.
0: listeners will love it. Seeing
1: Guys.
0: SJ wearing hanbok skirt at Gyeongbokgung, oh, that's good content.
1: Guys, we're about to do a global listener survey real soon. We're about to start that real soon. If the Culture Inc. gets number one, because last time I did, you know
0: Someone
1: what I
0: should,
1: did?
0: yeah, record this part.
1: No, last year I said if
0: Yes?
1: we get the number one on the global listener survey, it's different from the Korean one that we get first place all the time. It's a different
0: Oh,
1: one.
0: okay,
1: Global
0: the global
1: server.
0: one.
1: Last year I promised to do the 0-2 dance.
0: Oh my God.
1: Maybe that's why we finished really poorly.
0: Oh yeah, I guess
1: But
0: so.
1: if we finish first on the global listener survey that's going to start real soon, I think next week, I will wear a female hanbok dress
0: What? Really?
1: and go to Gyeongbokgung Palace.
0: What?
1: I promise
0: But
1: this
0: you're
1: with our
0: saying this
1: listeners.
0: because you think our listeners are not gonna want to see that, right?
1: Yes. But I also saw how all their shows strategize their surveys. So, you know, I'm not saying it's fair. I don't think it's fair,
0: To see
1: but
0: that.
1: there you
0: Guys,
1: go.
0: please vote for
1: So
0: us.
1: there you go, guys.
0: Yes,
1: Take
0: anyways,
1: that.
0: and some people say they were allowed in while others say they were stopped. So today, let's make it as simple as possible.
1: They're gonna stop me. But give us the rules here. Give us the rules.
0: Well, the most important rule is this. Hanbok must basically have a top and a bottom.
1: Yes.
0: Very simple, right? The top is 저고리, the hanbok jacket,
1: Right.
0: and the bottom is either a skirt or pants.
1: We got pictures here.
0: So the 저고리 is the jacket, yes, the top, and the bottom can be either a skirt or pants.
1: That's right. Mm-hmm. All right.
0: Very simple. Mm-hmm.

0: And a regular t-shirt with a hanbok skirt also does not. A 저고리 do not count either.
1: Okay, so what about those dramatic robes that people rent near the palaces?
0: Well, this is another important point. So clothes like 곤룡포, 철릭, 도포, or 두루마기 are outer garments.
1: We got pictures,
0: yes.
1: by the way.
0: Yes.
1: 곤룡포 is what the king, like the
0: yes.
1: royalties wear.
0: Yes, on the very left side.
1: 철릭 is where like the so-called royal police.
0: Right, exactly.
1: Right, the
0: exactly.
1: royal police.
0: Yes.
1: 도포 is 하자 boys.
0: Yeah, good way to put it.
1: Or like, I guess like...
0: 도포 and 두루마기 can look similar. It depends on the layer. So 도포 has more layers, whereas 두루마기 has less.
1: Yes, and it seems like it's what like rich people will wear.
0: For 도포?
1: Yeah, 도포.
0: Oh, yeah.
1: Seems probably. Like 양반. We call it 양반.
0: Yes, yes, right.
1: Like people of the upper people. Class. Mm-hmm, upper class. Mm-hmm. Okay, very nice there.
0: So if you wear only one of those over regular clothes, it's not considered proper hanbok for free admission.
1: Oh.
0: So think of it like wearing only a coat over undergarments and calling it the full outfit.
1: Okay.
0: It's not complete enough for the rule.
1: Okay, so makes sense. So it's not just like anything old looking.
0: Oh, exactly.
1: Okay.
0: The guideline also says the outfit should suit the dignity of the palace. So overly revealing styles or outfits that are too far from hanbok's basic identity can be rejected. So I guess Sester, you might be rejected.
1: I might get rejected.
0: Yeah.
1: But guys, I'll just go, you know, what is it? Wah-wah-wee, and then just run into it.
0: Wah-wah-wee.
1: Wah-wah-wee, I'll just run in with my female garments
0: you
1: guys give us.
0: And the guards are going to go to arrest you.
1: It's okay. All right.
0: Okay, so the point is not to make visitors nervous, but to keep the experience connected to hanbok as cultural heritage.
1: That's right. Mm-hmm. Because hanbok is uniquely... Korean is I
0: exactly.
1: want to see this.
0: Yes.
1: All right, we'll continue to talk about this cool stuff you could do when you're visiting the palaces with the hanbok. But first, this is something definitely not wrong if I'd be wearing like the female hanboks. This is XG, which something ain't right.

0: Something really ain't right. Where was it? Forky says, can I request, if SJ wears a female one, can we see Puyoung in a male one?
1: Oh, yeah, of course.
0: But we have to
1: get the sword.
0: Yeah, we have to be number one in Global Listener Survey.
1: Yeah, you guys should vote.
0: Make it happen first. Don't be asking us to do that stuff before it happens.
1: Yes.
0: You know?
1: Come on now. 김치 꼭 마시지 마.
0: That's right. don't be drinking them kimchi soups. You know?
1: Right.
0: That means, like, don't jump to conclusions before it happens and things like that.
1: Exactly.
0: All right, let's break it down here.
1: All right,
0: D-Generation all right. X down, it's time.
1: Okay.
0: Break it down. What should people look for when choosing women's hanbok?
1: Well, for women's hanbok, you should listen carefully, right? The safest choice is a jeogori and a skirt.
0: Oh!
1: What was that?
0: Oh.
1: And this is also important. The jeogori should have the traditional overlapping collar shape. It doesn't have to have gorim, the long ribbon tie, and the knot style doesn't really matter, but the collar should still look like a hanbok jeogori. And the skirt can be wrap style or non-wrap style, and a waist skirt can also be okay if the jeogori comes down to the waist.
0: Oh, I thought rap is a hip-hop rap, I thought you meant. I was like, oh, I like hip-hop.
1: Rap style.
0: Oh, okay. Rapping.
1: Yes, okay, rapping around.
0: Rapping, okay. What about the pants, though? Can women wear hanbok pants?
1: Yes. But you should wear the skirt. So since 2019, the gender-based restriction was removed, so people can wear hanbok associated with another gender and still receive free admission. A woman can wear hanbok pants, and a man can wear a hanbok skirt as long as the outfit follows the basic hanbok structure.
0: All right, guys. I'm just telling you right now. Number one on Global Survey.
1: Yeah, I really want to see him wear the female hanbok, guys.
0: I don't think you want to.
1: I do.
0: What about men's hanbok?
1: For men's hanbok, the safest version is a jeogori or proper hanbok top with hanbok pants. And the pants should follow the general shape of traditional Korean pants called sapok. We have a photo, and as you can see, it's very loose and roomy, right? For ease of movement.
0: Why does that guy look familiar to me?
1: Oh, really?
0: Yeah, it's
1: maybe
0: baggy.
1: He's a model.
0: It's baggy.
1: Yeah, baggy. Very baggy.
0: It's very comfortable, by the way, guys.
1: Yes, exactly. But it doesn't have to be perfectly old-fashioned. For example, the waist can have a zipper, and the ankles don't necessarily need traditional ties, as long as the overall shape is close to hanbok pants.
0: Okay, so then I'm going to be checking like every little details here. But the overall structure does matter,
1: exactly,
0: though.
1: Think structure, not costume fantasy. So a complete hanbok outfit, it's much safer than one trendy piece, and this matters especially for visitors renting near palaces, because some rental shops carry very flashy fusion designs and many are accepted, but some may be too far from the guideline.
0: What about the modern hanbok that we talked about, like Gyeonghang hanbok and the Saenggang hanbok?
1: Yeah.
0: A lot of people do wear that more casually, casual versions now.
1: Right. Modern lifestyle hanbok is also allowed, and that's important. It doesn't have to be a fully traditional formal outfit, but it still needs to look like a hanbok in structure, as we talked about, a jeogori style top with an overlapping collar, plus a hanbok style skirt or pants. If it looks more like a regular dress, blouse, t-shirt, or costume robe, that's where problems can happen.
0: Okay, so the safer rental question is like, it's not, is it pretty, but does it count?
1: Yes, exactly.
0: Okay.
1: If you're renting hanbok and want free admission, just ask the rental shop directly, you know, is this accepted for palace free admission? Because most shops near the palaces, they know the rule very well. Mm. So just ask. And before you leave the shop, check three things. First, do I have a proper jeogori? Second, do I have a proper skirt or pants? Third, am I wearing both, not just carrying one or covering regular clothes with an outer robe? Why?
0: I just said something came up in my mind.
1: What did you imagine?
0: No, it's just like me going, it sounds weird, me going, am I wearing the proper pants? You know, like it's just
1: going to be so funny, you like wearing hanbok skirt, the hanbok skirt, and you take off the jeogori. Oh my god.
0: So sexy.
1: Oh my god, so revealing.
0: It's gonna be like those like rated R old movies where one by one I take away the jeogori.
1: our listeners are definitely not going to vote for us. They will not want to see this.
0: Yeah, they might. But anyways, all of this is very practical.
1: Yes. And also, as I said, don't take off the togori after entering just because it gets hot. If you remove the top and walk around only in the skirt or pants, you're no longer wearing the complete hanbok, right? So in summer, instead of taking it off, choose a lighter fabric from the beginning rather than planning to take pieces off.
0: Yeah, I heard that like a lot of people like the royal, like the king outfit.
1: Uh-huh.
0: But but in the summer it's hot.
1: It is hot. Very
0: so
1: hot.
0: They don't like that. So I'm guessing like skirt is a pretty good option. Like it's
1: even
0: nice
1: for men.
0: Air.
1: Yes. Flowing through from
0: air.
1: The bottom.
0: I've never felt this way before.
1: It could be very freeing.
0: This might be the new thing for me.
1: Oh,
0: I don't
1: my
0: know.
1: God.
0: But yes, palace photos in the summer, it can be very brutal.
1: Very
0: and we
1: true.
0: Saw starting today how hot it got
1: today.
0: Oh
1: my God, it is hot. It's almost 30 degrees Celsius,
0: yes, yes.
1: Right?
0: It was, yeah.
1: Yeah, and one more thing. Accessories are very flexible.
0: Ooh.
1: Hair ornaments. Ooh, I can picture you in hair ornaments. Ooh, hats, bags, and shoes don't decide whether the outfit counts.
0: No.
1: And so the core is still the clothing. Togori, skirt or pants, proper structure, and respectful styling.
0: All right, so like for, I know a lot of our listeners who want to come, they want to check this out.
1: Okay.
0: If we make this into a quick checklist for foreign visitors, like how would you go?
1: Number one, traditional hanbok and modern lifestyle hanbok are both okay. Number two, wear both a top and a bottom. Number three, the top should be a togori style top with an overlapping collar. Number four, the bottom should be a hanbok style skirt or pants. Number five, don't rely on only an outer robe like a durumagi doppo, chalik, or gonryongpo. And finally, number six, if you're unsure, just ask the rental shop before paying.
0: All right. Let's go into our final takeaway.
1: Well, today I'll leave our listeners with one final guide. Go earlier for better photos and fewer crowds. Wear shoes you can actually walk
0: yes.
1: in because these palaces may feel bigger than it seems,
0: yeah.
1: right?
0: Yeah.
1: Right. And if you want free admission, choose a complete hanbok over the most dramatic one. But once you're inside, just slow down, you know, feel the fabric, look around the palace, and let the outfit help you remember where you are.
0: That's right. Ben Song from Seattle. Mm-hmm. I'm not going to read the title, but do you remember me talking about this particular title? And then no one knew what I was talking about? This is a title.
1: Oh.
0: This is the movie I was talking
1: yes,
0: about.
1: Yes, yes, yes.
0: Even our PD name didn't know.
1: Oh, why are you not reading it out?
0: Because it's a naughty, naughty movie.
1: Oh.
0: Remember I told you like there's like movies like this? And this was like one of the funniest titles
1: yes.
0: of like a naughty, naughty movie.
1: Yes, yes.
0: I'm not going to read it. I'm just saying I'm not going to read it. But Ben Song, like, I can't believe you know that title.
1: Oh.
0: I know a lot of really funny titles, too. But anyways.
1: Funny ones.
0: Thank you so much for this.
1: Thank you.
0: Have a wonderful rest of your night. Mm. And we'll see you again tomorrow.
1: See you tomorrow.
0: Sending her out of the studio. This is One Us with Luna Warha Bean.

0: music that you wanna dance to. Arirang Radio.
1: All right, that's right. That's right. Forky, it was like Forky Luna or something, right? There was like a point where like all of our names has changed. And we had to like redo our names. That's right. Forky was like Forky Luna. I remember that's how I used to call her. Oh my goodness. It feels like forever, but it hasn't been. Let's see. Messages coming from our listeners out there. John Hayes, I knew John would say something like this. Actually, you're better off saying Eugene will do something for the votes. Give us a Eugene concert. They'll get like two votes. You and Chris Rhodes. That's it. Come on now. Again, I think it was last year was the 02, right, Challenge? Wow, has it been a year already? Oh my goodness. I feel like it was just yesterday when I was telling everybody if we finish first in the global listener survey that I'll do the 02 dance. But now the offer is less bad. Just me in a female hanbok. Taking a picture in front of the Gyeongbokgung Palace is what it is. Benny wrote to us and says, hello, looking forward to key segment. Checked on the potential Knicks opponent for the East Finals. And oh boy, Cleveland versus Detroit semi is getting intense after they beat the Pistons in Game 5. I wonder what your insight in which the team wants to face in the East Finals, SJ. Have a great Thursday from the Benster. I'm going to say we would much rather 100% face the Cavaliers. I think, excuse me, I think we lost like every game against the Detroit Pistons. Am I right on that? Am I right on like us losing to every game against the Pistons? Benny, like, fact check there for me. Anyways, we're gonna slowly wrap up the first hour of the program. But before all that, oh, it's getting warmer, which means this is my kind of wine here. This is Gwangjina with white wine.

0: back to work. We still have more than an hour left at the Culture Inc.
1: Messages. Crash Override says, I probably tore the castle in regular clothes. It's a palace, by the way. Unless I had a Korean spouse and she really wanted me to wear a hanbok. Man, don't let a woman change you, Crash. If you're not going to wear it, never wear it. Don't let women change you. Because I say this, but they do change you. Bahar says, why Jay-Z concert has my vote too? I mean, I don't know how I would have to consult with YJZ, Eugene's, but I'll ask her on Friday. We have time. I guess we have time because I think the global survey thing starts on Monday and she'll come tomorrow. So we'll ask her. She'll have a concert. I don't know how we'll do it. Logistically, I don't even know how we'll do it. Like maybe she'll sing one song. Is that one song enough? We'll ask her. We can't do like a concert, have a whole show, you know? Benny says, oh, that's right. I see they lost Pistons in the entire regular season, all four. Yeah, that's what I remember. They didn't win any of that. And like all of them, they lost by a lot. By a lot. I have a pretty good team. I was hoping that the Pistons lost to the Magic, was I was hoping. Because like the Magic got really close, right? They got to like 3-1. And then the Pistons came back. They won 4-3. And so I think the Knicks have a better record against the Cavaliers this year. So, yeah, that's that. We also got Forky says, hello, SJMTKI fan. Remember, I missed a deadline for the competition. I texted them on Instagram, and I was able to send all my stuff there. I just need to wait for them to accept my song choice. I performed I Adore You by Neon, the vocalist of Heart's Wave. However, I'm happy and lucky, and I also got some more time for Gwangju to manage my financial situation because it's not easy. That's good. Good news. I hope you get the second good news as well. Anyways, we're going to wrap up the first hour, ladies and gentlemen, and come back in the second hour with Key joining us for a sports culture lab. That's all coming up next. So stick around for that. As we wrap up the first hour, this is Dragon Pony with Oh Perfect. Ah, 마음대로 다 된다.

0: What kind of clarity is filling your day today? We drink water every day, but have you ever wondered, the bottle of water in your hand, what kind of journey did it take to get to you? At the southern edge of Korea lies Jeju, an island holding one of nature's most honest, untouched secrets. Formed by volcanic activity 1.8 million years ago, layers of rugged basalt rock and countless tiny pathways carved by lava. Rainwater that falls on this island begins a remarkable journey, traveling deep underground for over 31 years. Like a vast natural filtration system, these layers of volcanic rock carefully remove impurities while enriching the water with essential minerals like vanadium and silica. From 420 meters below the surface, untouched by human hands, this pristine water is brought up, then passes through rigorous quality checks and global standard management systems before reaching you. That is why, within just 3 months of its launch, it became Korea's number one bottled water, and why people around the world trust Jeju Samdasu. 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Enriching Jeju, bringing happiness to its people. A cleaner tomorrow for Jeju. 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

to Culture Inc. We're back. Yeah, welcome back, everybody. You're tuning into the second hour of our Thursday's edition of the Culture Inc. I'm your host, SJ Lee. Coming up next in the second hour of the program, we got Ki Kim joining us for a sports culture lab. This is where we talk about Korean sports, but also the cultural aspects of Korean sports. And today we got a fun one, guys. Related to parents once again, but a different kind of parents. So we'll have to... You have to tune in till the very end to find out what exactly we're going to talk about there. But I hope you guys get involved with the discussions as well. Just a reminder for all of our listeners out there, today is the deadline for requests. 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We have our 14th issue that came out this past Monday. We have a new issue every other Monday. Go check it out. All right, messages. Let's get to some messages. Oh, guys, funny. I have to share this funny story. So after, you know, because, you know, I had, it was like a really busy couple of weeks, right, with the baseball tournament, now almost finally over now. But I had one visitor for a week, and my bosses, like literally they're my bosses. They're like the number one, number two highest people on all of international scouting that came. So one of the fellas, I'm not going to mention any of their names. One of the fellas, right, he loved Korean snacks. To the point where, like, I sent, like, the whole office over in Milwaukee, like, bunch of Korean snacks. And then the first thing my boss did when he came to Korea, he goes, hey, they still have that convenience store near the Mokdong Stadium, right? I was like, yes. You want to stop by, get some water or something like that? He's like, forget water. I need to buy some honey butter chips. He goes there, and then he buys one honey butter chip, right? This was like, the first game when he came. This was on Tuesday. Tuesday, he buys one bag, right? And we're all sitting watching. Like, we're really focused. We're focused on watching this one, couple of kids that we really want to sign. And we're secretly, we don't like to sit where all the scouts sit because it makes it so obvious that we're watching certain players. So we kind of like sit in the random seats. And then it was broadcast live by a sports channel. And he's a big guy. Like, he's a really tall guy. He's like 6'7" or something like that. He's eating his honey butter chip and he comes out on television, right? And so everybody's laughing. Here's this big guy. And then the announcers are like, oh, he's probably an American scout, like a major league scout. And he's just sitting there eating his honey butter chip, right? And then he decides that one bag is not enough. And then today he buys two bags, and then my other boss buys two bags. Right. And so there's these two guys with two bags of honey butter chips and they're chopping it away. And then the camera got to them again. And the announcer goes, I think it's the same people from yesterday. And now my bosses are saying they won a sponsorship from the makers of the honey butter chips. It's wild. And so I said, guys, you know, this is getting like out of hand. Now our team, I don't know if they recognize you, but now our team is going to be, you know, the team that only eats honey butter chips at an important baseball game. So I'm going to have to send them boxes of that. But anyways, they love that stuff. They love it. We also got a message from Ng, says, number one, by the way, she sent pictures too. We have a lot of shopping malls in Malaysia, especially in around the capital city. And I was just at Surya KLCC for an event. It's a premium 6-story, 1 million square feet retail center at the base of the Petronas Twin Towers and over 340 stores known for luxury high ends. Wow! That looks nice. That looks really nice. Oh my goodness.
Number two, I wore a traditional hanbok that I bought in Seoul, but still had to pay. What did I do wrong? Or maybe I should have just walked in instead of inquiring at the ticketing encounter. We sent in a picture. I'm guessing she sent a picture of her wearing hanbok. So now I'm going to be the judge of whether or not what went wrong here. You have the 저고리, but the skirt maybe doesn't seem very, I don't know if official is the word here. It's weird. You would have passed. I don't know why you would not have passed for this. That's weird. Okay. But like the ticketing was only like what? Like 1,001, right? That wasn't too bad. Ing, I'm sorry you had to go through this. I'll find out why you didn't pass, to be honest. It's just like the skirt doesn't look very like the traditional hanbok. And so I think that's why, like, compared to the two other people in the back there, that's like the traditional hanbok skirt. And maybe your skirt doesn't look, it's not an official hanbok skirt. Maybe that's why the 저고리 looks official enough, to be honest with you. Let's see, who else? Oh, hold on, who else rolled in here? Messages. That's about, okay, we have one more message. What is it? Milwaukee, home of Red Letter Media YouTube channel. What is that? That's funny. That's funny. Okay. Eugene wrote to us and says, hello, SJTKI crew and everyone. Today is my precious niece's Lilia's 13th birthday. Oh, she's a teenager now. She currently lives with her parents in Portugal. We haven't seen each other for over 4 years, and I really miss her. She recently started designing her own clothes. Maybe later I can show a couple of her designs. She even wants to sell them. And of course, I wish her lots of luck and huge inspiration. He requested a song from Oh My Girl's Secret Garden and dedicated to Lilia. Oh, that's beautiful, Eugene. That's beautiful. Oh, man, it's cool uncle. Hey, look here. I'll do this even without global listener survey. If Lilia designs her own clothes and she can make something for me in like a big size, I will wear it on the show for free. I will not take any advertisement sponsor money. I don't know how she's going to get it this way, but... happy birthday, Lilia, from your uncle Eugene. We're gonna play that song for you as we bring Key into the studio. This is Oh My Girl with Secret Garden.

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12: Yay.
11: I can't believe. Okay, Hee Kim.
12: I guess I am gifted with the naturally bothering SJ just by appearance.
11: I don't know how a person can like a team, every team that I hate. Like, I don't know how that's possible. He likes the LG Twins.
12: I was a Doosan Bears fan. Yeah.
11: He likes the Golden State Warriors. I don't hate them.
12: Well, yeah. Well,
11: to be honest with you, I don't hate them. But I don't like them.
12: But last week, what happened was I happened to wear the Indiana Pacers hat, which, you know, it was a tribute. And because last year, they were underdog, right? And a friend of mine went to school in Illinois, and he was excited. So it was like, okay, 7 in the morning, we'll all gather together. We'll throw a wine party, and, you know, we're going to watch a Pacers game against Oklahoma City. So it was great. So that's why I bought that. And it was a respect. I'm not an Indiana Pacers fan, right?
11: And you know, as a Knicks fan, naturally hating Reggie Miller.
12: Oh, that's true.
11: I hate the Pacers, no matter what. He wears a Pacers. And then, as a United fan, and by the way, guys, I liked Manchester United way before Park Ji-sung played for Manchester United.
12: So he's a true fan. You know, if you guys ever heard of Peter Bin saying in the air, he said, you're a Son Heung-min's fan, you're not Tottenham's fan.
11: Yeah.
12: That's what he used to say all the time.
11: I never liked Tottenham. I've never bought their jersey. And he comes in with a Scouser shirt. He comes with a Liverpool shirt. How?
12: Okay, let me ask you a question. You're a professional, right?
11: Yes.
12: You're a professional. Let's say LG wins this season.
11: Yes.
12: Okay, so Twins wins this season.
11: Okay.
12: Bear with me. And so they throw a big, big, huge, huge, like, after party, for example, like, okay. Official one.
11: Okay.
12: And then they ask you to MC.
11: I can't.
12: With a lot of money.
11: I can't.
12: Why?
11: I actually can't officially because I work for the Milwaukee Brewers.
12: Yeah, but that's another league.
11: No. So as a scout, I cannot do stuff for certain like professional teams. That's why I had to quit my Doosan Bears play-by-play stuff.
12: Okay.
11: So that wouldn't work.
12: So if it's a party.
11: It doesn't matter. You could have asked, like, if it was, like, let's say Liverpool.
12: Yeah.
11: Liverpool has, like, an event and they're willing to pay you a lot.
12: Yeah, would you?
11: I would not.
12: Why not?
11: I would not do Liverpool.
12: Wow.
11: Unless they pay me a lot.
12: Let's give a standard. What standard?
11: They have to give me like $10,000. I'll do it. I'll sell my pride for $10,000. 천만 원.
12: 듣고 계신 분들 계시면 저는 I can do it in quarter.
11: I'm telling you right now. But actually, I almost accepted a Tottenham. You know, when Son Heung-min Tottenham stuff, accepted that. But anyways, it's funny that he's wearing a Liverpool shirt.
12: Mm-hmm.
11: Because today we're going to continue from last week, being a parent.
12: Right.
11: What does your kid like? And now we're going to talk about like supportive parents and what it takes to be a father or a parent of a legendary athlete, right?
12: True. I mean, because they always are referred as somebody's father, like SJ's father, Key's father.
11: Yes.
12: Whereas their real name.
11: Yes, exactly. Yeah. And so when we talk about one of the best, greatest footballers to ever play for South Korea.
12: Yeah.
11: This name always pops up.
12: Park Ji-sung.
11: Three Lungs Park, right? Mm-hmm. Park Ji-sung. But
12: does it get extended every time? Because before it was two, and now it's three lungs. I thought it was two lungs.
11: You have two lungs. You already have two lungs.
12: I'm sorry.
11: I was referring to Korean one. You only have one lung now?
12: No, I was talking to... Heart. You know how you call it before?
11: Two heart.
12: Yeah, because Park Ji-sung is like 두 개의 심장을 가진 남자, right?
11: You only have one lung.
12: Yeah, I donated one.
11: It was three lung
12: Park. I'm like, in my head, 두 개의 심장을 가진 남자인데 왜 세 개의 심장을 가졌다 그러지?
11: No, it's a lung.
12: All right.
11: He's three lung Park.
12: Sorry.
11: Anyways, he would not have become three lung Park without his father, right?
12: Right. So Park Ji-sung's father, his name is Park Sung-jong. He was originally a baseball fan.
11: Yes.
12: And he used to do this regular 9-to-6 job, and then he used to go like Dongdaemun DDP Plaza before it was Dongdaemun Park.
11: Yes.
12: And he used to go watch a baseball game and play by high school players, and that's why Park Ji-sung originally liked baseball more.
11: I didn't know that. I actually didn't know that. Okay.
12: So later on, when he went into elementary school, Park Ji-sung said he wants to join the soccer club, and Park Sung-jong's father was against it, of course, opposed. He was opposing it because he wanted his child to be
11: a baseball player.
12: In a safer place, meaning he doesn't want to jeopardize his life, you know,
11: yeah.
12: And maybe just study and go to his regular, take the regular job. But after he got the promise saying that he would never give up, Park Ji-sung will never give up, they finally let him go. But then when Park Ji-sung was young, he was small. He's still small.
11: Considering it like an athlete, like he's not short, but he's small.
12: Well, he grew like 10 centimeters when he was in, it was like when he was 15 or 16.
11: Yeah, he had a late growth spurt.
12: Yeah. And, you know, he got ilsanatanso chungdok, like when he was in the house, we had that. What do you call it, yantan in English?
11: Yeah. Oh, the briquettes, coal briquettes.
12: Yeah, coal briquettes. And then he was next to one and then he just fainted.
11: Carbon monoxide poisoning.
12: Because of that. So he was that weak.
11: Oh, wow.
12: When he was young. So provided his son with a better quality meat, he changed profession to, you know, butcher shop. He opened up his own butcher shop and he started feeding Park Ji-sung with the good quality meat. And also having your own business gives you more free time. So you can just go here and there and help him train. And also what he had to do, because he was weak and small when he was young, he traveled all over the country to find edible frogs.
11: Yes.
12: To make that, you know, extract and feed to Park Ji-sung.
11: So this is really, really crazy. But Koreans love extracts.
12: Yeah.
11: There's like everything extract. Goat extract. Which is supposed to be good for women. There's like eel extract.
12: Eel extract. Even the tree...
11: bark?
12: Tree bark, yeah.
11: Okay. You'll make every extract. And then there's a frog extract, and it's supposed to make you grow taller.
12: Yeah, and it's stronger.
11: And stronger. And what does his dad do?
12: So he had to just, you know, hunt down all the frogs out there. And what happened was after year 2000, it became illegal to hunt down the frogs. So he couldn't do that afterwards.
11: Guys, when they found out that Park Ji-sung growing up had taken frog extracts, and that's the reason why he became taller and became who he is, every parent in Korea tried to get their kids to eat frog extracts.
12: Yeah.
11: That is disgusting.
12: Well...
11: I have eaten frogs. Yeah, I have eaten frogs too.
12: Yeah.
11: That's different, but that's cooked. Yeah. You know, you're cooking the frogs. It tastes like chicken, but extract is a little bit different.
12: Right.
11: But I didn't know it became illegal though.
12: It became illegal from the year 2000.
11: Wow. Okay.
12: Unless you have a proper license, you can't do it. A certain region, you can.
11: You have to have a license. Yeah. Okay. Which is interesting because Park Ji-sung came to fame in 2002 World Cup.
12: Yeah.
11: And so it was banned before, but then people were still finding ways to get the frog extracts for the kids, by the way. But,
12: imports.
11: Yeah, but so he basically took care of like all these folk remedies and like strict nutritional diet for his son so that he could become a professional football player.
12: Exactly. He was just manager for him, and both as a physician and road managers and everything.
11: There was another reason that motivated him to do all this, apparently.
12: So, you know, Park Ji-sung is known for his characteristic, and he is always spot on. That's because his characteristics like that, and he kept a diary from a young age. And after every training, he wrote a journal, a diary. And then he wrote down how much he understood what happened that day on the strategy, right? And in those hours, he constantly made small promises to himself, and he kept it, and he kept mentioning about becoming a national player. And that's when Ji-sung's father realized, oh, okay, so this guy is not playing. And, you know, he's really serious about it. And from that moment, his father also became serious about it.
11: I think that's with, like, a lot of the Korean parents. You hear a lot of stories here in Korea, not just about athletes, because in Korea, parents usually looked, especially during Park Ji-sung's era.
12: Yeah.
11: Parents really look down on being a professional sports athlete because meaning being a professional athlete and being like, you know, middle school athlete, high school athlete, it means you're not going to study.
12: No.
11: You don't study.
12: I mean, at my school, before I went to the States, I spent half a year in high school. And
11: in
12: my
11: Korea?
12: In my high school, we were famous for judo and soccer.
11: Okay.
12: So I had about 50 students in a single classroom. And seven of, the classmates were always out after the lunch, because they're off training.
11: So after fourth period, mm-hmm. they eat lunch and they're done.
12: Yeah, for the first four periods, they're sleeping.
11: Oh, are they really sleeping?
12: They're literally sleeping. And then, the teacher comes in like, what is he doing, right? And it's like, he's from judo team or he's from soccer team. Oh, let him sleep.
11: There's no studying going on.
12: No.
11: And so sometimes when I interview the coaches for baseball, I scout, and I try to get to know the athlete. Some coaches would be like, oh, he actually sits and listens during class for first four periods. And I go, you're supposed to do that. And he goes, no, not everyone does that.
12: No, because, most of the students that I actually witnessed, they slept.
11: That's why Korean parents hate the idea back in the days of your kid becoming an athlete. But because he showed that he wants it, he fought. And he became what he is.
12: Yeah.
11: We're going to continue to talk about Park Ji-sung and what made him the legend thanks to the support of his father. Maybe this is what frogs do. I don't know. Maybe this is Red Velvet with Power Up.

0: back in the studio. Talking
1: somebody
0: about,
1: is furious.
0: Peter Bint. Peter Bint, the host of hashtag Daily K. He's here. Yeah. Get that horrible shirt off, Key. He says, I said the same thing.
1: I can, but I'm not wearing anything under it. So if you can't handle that, then, and if you're going to be responsible for it, then I'll take the shirt off.
0: I said the same thing. Paulina says, what happens if Chelsea pays you 100,000 K, 100,000 pounds? Would I do it? I really do hate Chelsea, but if they're going to pay me 100,000 pounds to do an event, I will do it.
1: Of course. That's not a question.
0: I will do it. But we do understand that not everything was rosy.
1: No.
0: During the process of Park Ji-sung becoming who he is. Again, three lung park, not two lung park, as Key said.
1: Two-hearted people.
0: They went through some very difficult times, right?
1: Well, speaking of Rosie, today's Rose Day, guys. Anyhow, so if you look at the pictures up in up there, there's a picture of Park Ji-sung and Park Seong-joon, his father.
0: Okay.
1: So, you know, overseas training camps requires a lot of money, right? And each player was responsible for paying that. Mm-hmm. And Park Ji-sung's mother actually handled the family finances. So every time money was needed for training, she somehow managed to provide it. So Park Ji-sung just assumed, and Park Ji-sung's father automatically assumed that, wow, she did a really good job saving the money from when he was in the company days. But then, you know, he later discovered that she even taken loans from her own name to support, you know, his training, right?
0: Yes.
1: So later on, Park Seong-joon said that more than anyone, it was the understanding that and sacrifice of Park Ji-sung's mother, Chang Myung-ja, we're going to show you a picture in a little bit, but that truly allowed their son's football journey to continue. So, and also, she thought, you know, she had to eat pop. You know, in Korea, you have that thing, pop sim.
0: Yes.
1: You know, eating a lot of rice. So when he was playing for Japanese and Dutch leagues, she flew to where Park Ji-sung is, and she cooked for him. And, you know, although family's financially comfortable now, of course, but in the past, his parents probably said he wouldn't welcome a celebrity daughter-in-law as long as she could continue to support Park Ji-sung properly. But unfortunately, in 2018, Park Ji-sung's mother passed away in a car accident.
0: Do you know how she passed away, though? Did you hear about this?
1: No, not really.
0: So they were in England, right? And Park Ji-sung's mom... Pini, don't erase that. I have an answer about that. I have something about that. But they were in England, and Park Ji-sung's mom was sitting in the back with her granddaughter.
1: Yeah.
0: And they didn't have a baby seat, I think it was, or like a car seat for the child.
1: Right.
0: And she protected the child.
1: Oh, yeah, I heard about this.
0: Did you hear about this? Yeah, she protected her grandchild and got into the car accident. So Park Ji-sung's daughter was okay.
1: Survived,
0: but she passed away from the accident. So it was really tragic. And so, terrible. So before all this, PD-nim also has one lung. Because he says it's true that is this like a Korean thing or like because in America no because if you look it up, Park Ji-sung's nickname is Three Lungs Park.
1: Yeah.
0: Three Lungs Park because when we calculate count the number of lungs, it's 1, 2, 1, 2. So we said that because he he never gets tired, he has three lungs. 한국에서 두 개로 count. Yeah. There's two, right? Pe. Lungs. That's why he's Three Lung Park.
1: Right. That makes sense. But in Korea, when you can run like for longer, then we normally use that phrase, 두 개의 심장을 가진.
0: Wait, hold on. So I know his nickname is Two Heart Park too, but that's in Korea. 두 개의 심장이 있다, right?
1: Right. Or 표범의 심장을 가진 사람 or something like that. Someone with a cheetah's heart hurt or something like that.
0: In England, they used to call him Three Lungs Park. I remember this. Here it is. He said, look it up in the internet. It says Three Lungs Park. He's like Three Lungs Park. Three Lungs Park. And so in England, they used to call him Three Lungs Park because of that. And he had a pretty cool, nickname as well.

0: time. You know, and then she said figure skating techniques and theory herself, so her mother had to take on many responsibilities herself. Aside from areas requiring professional coaches such as choreography and technical correction, she practically worked as a full-time coach. And her name was Park Mi-hee. Mm-hmm. And she wants to explain figure skating is physically and mentally exhausting, so someone has to push the athlete through it. And back then, so she had to play a bad cop.
1: I don't know how I feel about this, to be honest with you, because, mm-hmm. okay, like, I guess it worked.
0: I guess it worked. It did, yeah.
1: But can you imagine if it didn't work? Like a mom who was forced to play bad cop, but I feel like that was just, like, her personality.
0: Yeah, and then...
1: Like, she was very controlling.
0: The daughter is going to blame her all her life.
1: Right.
0: If it didn't turn out okay.
1: But then, like, the thing is like, even when she succeeded, though...
0: Yeah.
1: Like, she was still very controlling.
0: She was. But then the thing was, she was always reasoning that it was for all her daughter's good.
1: Okay.
0: So, I mean, the truth, you never know. But when you listen to Yana Kim, well, she didn't really complain about her mother. So
1: really?
0: Let's just put it that way. Well, she sometimes hated what she was doing, for example, because she couldn't talk to her friends because she was always right there and she couldn't open her mouth because she was always afraid of what to say. So here's one incident where, you know, they got into a fight, small quarrel, right?
1: Okay.
0: So Yana Kim's mom, Mi-hee, got mad, and then she told little Yana, she was probably like, what, I don't know, 12-year-old, 11-year-old. As a punishment, she told her to run the park, the small park, 100 times, 100 laps.
1: Oh, gosh.
0: And I think that was during the winter. So Yana's mom thought she was going to beg for a mercy, right? But no way. She did run 100 laps.
1: I don't know about that. You know,
0: and then she was watching, and her mother was watching until she finishes the whole 100 laps. So they're both stubborn, super stubborn.
1: I'm not 100% sure if I like this way, to be honest with you. But I do understand that even, because remember after Kim Yana won the gold medal at the 2010 Vancouver Winter Games.
0: Winter Games, yeah.
1: I mean, she became a legend. Mm-hmm. And remember, Brian Orser was her coach.
0: He got fired.
1: Because Kim Yana's mom did not like the way that he was coaching him.
0: But then there was a behind story, though.
1: What was the behind story?
0: Okay, so he was being paid, and he even said that in I think it was one of social media, right? He was working for this management, which was supporting Asada Mao.
1: Okay.
0: And then they wanted Brian Orser to be her coach. So there's a deal in behind him. And also, he got paid $110 an hour.
1: Okay.
0: And then, so for a week.
1: That's it? Yeah,
0: but that's for an hour.
1: Yeah.
0: 1 hour.
1: But yeah. Still, you're Kim Yana's coach, though.
0: Well, for example, let's say you win certain championship, then you get bonus.
1: You get bonuses.
0: But that's it. And for the choreography, same thing. They have a set amount of money, like $5,000 or $15,000
1: or something like that.
0: So he was getting about what, $550 a week because he was teaching her 5 hours a week. But what happens is Brian Orser is kind of guy who let kids find out what's wrong, what's good. You try to figure out and I'll teach you, right?
1: Right.
0: Whereas Yana Kim, she had a really tight workouts and, you know, they were scheduled back in Korea. So their teaching methods and their training methods are a bit different.
1: Okay.
0: Right? So Yana Kim later on wrote on the social media, like back then it was Twitter, that it was like, I know what is going on, B, stop lying.
1: Yeah, I remember that.
0: Yeah.
1: I remember that. But...
0: So that's still controversy.
1: But her mom is also known to be very controlling. That was the other thing.
0: So let me tell you another interesting story. So I was researching this,
1: okay.
0: Right? Because I was looking at all different articles. If you type in Brian Orser in Korea,
1: yeah.
0: And then you look at the articles, all the articles are gone. You can't find almost a single article about Brian Orser.
1: Why?
0: Because...
1: Was it?
0: I'm not gonna answer that. you probably know why. I'm not gonna answer that. All the articles are either deleted or it was got, you know.
1: I wonder who did it.
0: I wonder who did it.
1: But again, this is a good example of, yes, it worked.
0: Yeah.
1: However, a lot of parents who wanted to make the next Kim Yana follow the footsteps of what Kim Yana's mom did. And to me, that's not my style of parenting,
0: no,
1: to be honest with you.
0: Not me either.
1: And so I don't really like this. I really don't
0: I'm more
1: like
0: of Jisung Park's father. Like,
1: yeah, yes. Yeah. I think that's better. Very quickly, though, entire family made some sacrifices for Kim Yeon-ah in order for her to become a champion.

0: champion.
1: Yeah, so her sister Kimera had showed some talents in music, so she wanted to go to school of music, but then she couldn't because all the money and the finance had to go to Kimera's training.
2: Oh my gosh.
1: So Yana Kim always felt sorry for her sister, your older sister, but now she's happy doing her job at a hospital as a nurse. But then, you know, that was another sacrifice that the family member had to make.
2: Oh, I didn't know she had an older sister.
1: She had a sister, yeah, Kimera. Because, no, you see, that's another thing. She's getting such a spotlight that no one knows she had a sister.
2: That's why Big Bang made that song.
1: Yeah.
2: Big Bang made a song for Kimera's sister.
1: Oh.
2: Era Morgeta. We're gonna take a short song break before we talk about other stuff. This is I with Ice Queen.

0: We're back in the studio
1: Yep.
0: with Key for Sports Culture Lab, and we're just kind of sitting here and looking at Kim Yona's
1: photo.
0: Kim Yona's back muscle. Where...
1: Hey, we have to explain our listeners and be nice about it.
0: I didn't know
1: it.
0: This was like a big thing. Like, our opinion was like,
1: the
0: this
1: reason
0: is like
1: why reason why he was looking at Kim Yona's back muscle is because she's been famous for a commercial for a phone, and in this commercial, Kim Yona appears as a ballerina, and you know, she is still in a great shape. Because one of the things that she mentioned at a TV was that you know, she was so happy now she can eat anything.
0: It's like this, you know, like before you take like a body profile picture, you do some push-ups really quick, and then it makes it big. Mm-hmm. And also, if they pay me whatever amount that she got paid for this commercial, I'll make some back muscle too. I'll work out.
1: PD님 내기 하실래요?
0: I'll work out.
1: PD님.
0: I will

0: work out just for that amount. But no, it's just, it's so embedded in her. The kind of training that she had to do. Like, some athletes, they just let loose.
1: Yeah,
0: but for her, her regimen was so strict that she just can't get out of that regimen anymore.
1: Yeah, and the amount of food that she absorbs, eats, of course, is like limited at a certain level. Yeah, so
0: that's crazy because you're an athlete. You know, like, I know you have to keep your figure, but you're an athlete, which means you're burning so much calorie, and to limit it, I think it's kind of crazy.
1: Yeah, so Yeonha Kim actually appeared in Kim Yeon-kyung, the you know, volleyball legend. Yeah. She has the Shikbang Onni, the YouTube channel. So she appeared on her show, and they're talking about, like, what are you doing after your retirement? And I thought you should be eating all the, you know, sweet stuff and you eat everything, but she said she couldn't do that because she kept that routine for how many, like 20, 25 years, so she can't just get out of it.
0: Oh, Pinyin found the back muscle picture. This is what I was looking at, we were looking at.
1: She's like, what? She's now, you 12 know, in years. Mid-30, 12 and then years. She's retired for 12 years and she had that. You know, if you had worked out before, you know. Back muscle is the toughest muscle to make.
0: That's the one muscle I never worked out.
1: It's unbelievable. It's really hard to make that shape. So Lee Hyori once said, you know, you heard it from Finkel.
0: Yes.
1: Before she got married to Lee Sang-soon, she said her ideal type is someone who has a valley in the back, meaning she 등에 계곡 있는 사람이 좋다. Meaning that has so much of back muscle that you can if you can create the valley in the back, then that's the person that I.
0: But Lee Sang-soon doesn't have a valley in his back.
1: Well, he has money, so. He has money, and he's a nice guy. He has money, and also he is very patient.
0: Yes.
1: Yeah, I'll put it that way.
0: I think if you marry or date Lee Hyori, you need patience. What are some common characteristics of parents of Korean youth athletes? I mean, I meet a lot of them, just part of my job, and this, like, past couple of weeks, I've just, like, all I did was meet parents.
1: What are you doing next Saturday?
0: Next Saturday?
1: Or was it this Saturday?
0: Oh, you mean at the end of the month, next Saturday?
1: Yeah.
0: I have to watch Aaron play futsal.
1: Exactly. That's how it starts. Yes. And then you see your son starring, they say Aaron scores like 2 goals in that game, for example. He started only like what, 3-4 weeks ago.
0: I'm gonna do what Park Ji-sung's dad failed to do.
1: What?
0: Okay? Stop him playing football and just have him play baseball. Aaron, you're gonna play baseball, not football, and make sure that happens.
1: What if he pursues you? Yeah. That's exactly what Park Ji-sung or other athletes before said.
0: Say, Aaron, daddy is a major league scout, which means you might get a nice little six-figure deal. It's possible. It's possible. It's a faster route. Bronny did it. Bronny did it with his daddy.
1: Yeah, but then Bronny's father was like, 21 years in NBA. History legend.
0: 10 years as a major league scout. That calls for something. But no, they put so much.
1: A lot of energy, a lot of money, a lot of time, and then they study a lot, of course. But then one other thing I fear the most all the time is that this is actually a social issue too, guys, is they form a family alliance, and then they go against sometimes coaches' will. For example, how to use their tactics and how to when to put which player and where.
0: You don't want to do that though.
1: Yeah, that's another thing that where parents are getting more powerful these days.
0: You guys want to hear how supportive some of these parents are? So I've been for the past 2 weeks. I've been watching Hwanggeum Sajagi, right?
1: Yeah,
0: the Golden Lion baseball tournament, which is one of the biggest.
1: High school. Yeah.
0: So you have teams from many different corners of the country, and let's say even Busan, Gwangju, Gangwon-do area. These parents come up every game. And I asked one of the parents, I was like, how are you guys like here every game? They said, I've taken vacation, 2 week vacation, just so I come here. So they come up, once the game is done, they go back down.
1: Right.
0: And then once they're at game, they said they leave. I was talking to like one Busan dad, and he's like, we leave at 3 a.m. just for the games.
1: It's their vacation. That's their vacation. They don't take vacation.
0: That's their vacation. Yeah. And it's mind-boggling.
1: Exactly.
0: The kind of support they give for their child. And
1: sacrifices.
0: And not everyone's going to make pro.
1: No.
0: Not everyone's going to make pro.
1: Probably 1/10 of them are going to make the pro, maybe.
0: Not even 10, 120, I guess. You're looking at about like a 1% chance, to be honest with you, to go even get drafted by a professional team. Mm-hmm. But I think it's the love that these parents show. It's just, and of course, there's different kind of parents, right? You have Park Ji-sung's parents, Kim Yeon-ha's parents, and you know.
1: No, Son Heung-min's father was a very famous figure too.
0: Son Heung-min was another figure, right? Yeah. I mean, he succeeded. But I feel like we only talk about it because they've succeeded.
1: Exactly.
0: But there are many other Korean parents out there who go just do everything they can to support their child. And that's the kind of Korean athlete sports parents that we see here in Korea.
1: Yeah.
0: Ki, thank you so much for this.
1: No
0: Take
1: problem.
0: Off that shirt now. Never wear it ever again. Never worry again. Let's see your back muscle. Have a fantastic rest of your week. We'll see you
1: Thank
0: again
1: you.
0: Next week.
1: Have a good one.
0: Sending him out of the studio, this is G.O.D. with One Candle, 촛불 하나.
2: 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I'm still struggling with those friends. 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
5: 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Hope you guys enjoyed the full 2 hours of the show. And if you did, make sure you join us again tomorrow, right? Wow, it's Friday already. I was just saying yesterday how time's flying so slow this week. But hey, tomorrow's Friday's edition, which also means in the second hour, we got Eugene's Eugene will be joining us for a popular culture resource team. 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As we wrap up our program, one last song. This is Depth featuring Ashy, Alicia and Hayden with Dream Store, 꿈의 백화점. 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And until then, this has been SJ Lee with The Culture Inc.

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0: Go.
6: Sing, sing, sing, Tiny Toons. Hi, everyone. Have you ever heard of a Korean leader called the Green Bean General? His name was Chun Bongjun, a brave leader who fought for poor people in the late 19th century. People even sang a song to remember him. It's called Seya Seya Parang Seya. This is a traditional children's folk song that has been sung for many generations. This song comes from the Pu'an area in Jeollabuk-do in the southwest of Korea. You can hear special musical features of the Jeolla region. First, listen for the shaking tone. The sound is gently shaken to make it fuller and deeper. Next comes the bending tone. A note suddenly turns and drops down. This makes the song feel more emotional. Together, these sounds create the deep and emotional mood of Jeolla folk music. All right then, let's listen to this traditional folk tune, Seya Seya Parang Seya.

place where nature is alive, where travelers arrive with excitement, where you can hear the breath of Jeju's hangar and dolphins dance in the sea. 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

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The Chief Program Manager of Arirang Radio is Kwon Tae-char. 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

Good morning, everyone. Thanks for tuning in to Good Morning Seoul, a news magazine show designed to bring you all the news and trend updates to get you up to speed and out the door. It is May 15th, a Friday, and I'm your host, Mina Kwon. And here's a look at your local weather update. Western regions recorded their highest temperatures of the year yesterday, with daytime highs climbing above 30 degrees Celsius. The heat will continue today under sunny skies, with daytime highs ranging from 22 to 32 degrees higher than seasonal norms. Inland regions will see a large temperature gap between day and night of around 15 degrees, so be sure to dress in layers to stay comfortable. Looking ahead to the weekend, winds will shift to a westerly pattern, bringing early summer-like heat across most parts of the country. This unseasonably warm spell is expected to persist into early next week before gradually easing on Wednesday, when rain is forecast to move in. We're starting off at 19 degrees Celsius in Seoul, 15 degrees in Gwangju, and 16 degrees in Jeju. A track by Day 6 to get you started this Friday morning. Welcome to the show.

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Now, a closer look at what you should expect on our live program this morning. We get started with Adam joining us for Keyword News momentarily. Let's start off in Beijing. U.S. President Donald Trump shaking hands, looking cordial for photo ops with President of China Xi Jinping. They held a marathon summit in a rather cordial atmosphere. We knew that the differences for both sides going into the summit will be large, but that's what diplomacy entails. Of course, there is a lot of subtleties that people are trying to examine and unpack. We'll talk about what happened, what came up on the agenda, and what happened, at the dinner. We'll also talk about identifying the source of the attack of a Korean vessel on the Strait of Hormuz. Now, the Korean government is inclined to believe that Iran is most likely the suspect behind the sudden attack. If we verify the assessment, of course, a big question is, what will Korea's position be with further pushback led by the United States in the Strait? We'll also talk about President Lee Jae-myung visiting the Korea Saemar Undong Center. That's all coming up on Keyword News. Eric also joins us for Social Media Minute as we look at some buzzwords trending on social media outlets. So the World Cup is happening in just about a month's time in different parts of North America and Central America. The BTS is set to headline the 2026 World Cup final halftime show alongside Shakira and Madonna. It will certainly be festive, so let's see what the lineup entails. Meanwhile, at the Trump-Xi summit, China apparently served Peking duck at Trump's state banquet in the latest round of table diplomacy. It does entail a lot, what they put on the table, what it means, how it tasted, who was there. All the details are coming up on Social Media Minute. David Tizard also joins us for The World Deconstructed as we try to unveil the secrets of detecting a lie. That's right. So a lot of us think it's in our facial expressions. There's a dead giveaway if you can't meet someone's eye, but maybe that's for the movies. It's not so simplistic, it turns out, and there's more research looking into how it is in the human voice. Our voice reveals just about all the hidden clues about emotion, identity, and yes, deception. So this is very counterintuitive. How to detect a lie? Close your eyes and focus on the voice. Wouldn't the other person ask, why are you closing your eyes? But I digress. Let's talk about the latest research on the topic of deception. That's coming up in The World Deconstructed. Niall also joins us for Question Unboxing in our second hour to answer this question of the day. What is the Improper Solicitation and Graft Act, and how should we celebrate Teacher's Day? So it's one thing to gift your teachers with flowers and tiny tokens of appreciation, but there are rules in place, and it in itself can be a divisive topic in Korea. So let's talk about it in detail. Give us your two cents by visiting our official YouTube channel. Arirang Radio K-pop is where you can chime in. Growing up, or maybe today if you're still a student, how do you show appreciation to your teachers and professors? That's coming up in our second hour, so stay tuned for more. Now, before Keyword News, let's get a look at this morning's headlines.

0: U.S. President Donald Trump and Chinese President Xi Jinping held a marathon summit in a cordial atmosphere, but talks ended without tangible agreements or a joint statement. Xi warned that missteps on Taiwan could push the two countries into conflict. Foreign Minister Choyon reiterates that attacks on civilian vessels, including the South Korean-operated cargo ship Namu in the Strait of Hormuz, cannot be justified or tolerated under any circumstances. The government believes Iran is the most likely suspect behind the attack and is working to verify that very assessment. Trade Minister Yanggu visits the European Commission to convey industry concerns over the EU's steel import curve set to take effect in July. The EU plans to raise tariffs on 30 steel products and reduce import quotas as part of measures to tackle global steel oversupply. President Lee Jae-myung visited the Korea Saemaul Undong Center, becoming the first liberal president to do so, and stressed that the Saemaul Undong remains relevant today. Launched under former President Park Chung-hee in the 1970s, the movement is credited to helping drive South Korea's industrialization. The visit is seen as underscoring national unity. The South Korean military plans to retire its aging F-5 fighter jets by 2027, 3 years earlier than scheduled. The move comes as the military accelerates its transition to next-generation air power centered on the domestically developed KF-21 Boram, a supersonic fighter jet set for Air Force delivery in September.
1: Curious about Korea? Then Arirang Radio.

0: And now it's time for us to discuss more of these headlines in simple keywords with Adam joining us via Zoom. Good morning, Adam.
1: Good morning, Alina, and a happy Teacher's Day to you.
0: Happy Teacher's Day to you as well. Any shout outs to your favorite teachers from childhood? I mean, some are, you know, they have a sticky factor and the stories are relevant for years to come.
1: Yeah, it's a day celebrated in Korea mainly, but I did go to school in the UK, so it's not really celebrated there, but a few shout outs. There was a teacher nicknamed PJ when I went to school, who was my house master. I went to boarding
0: house
1: school.
0: House master.
1: Yes.
0: Principal?
1: No, actually, I went to boarding school, and the boarding school had different houses, and he was the house master of my house, and he was a very memorable teacher or house master of mine. He didn't actually teach me directly, but he was a very good mentor, and Peter Williams was actually his name. But
0: I feel like
1: shout out to Mr. Williams.
0: It was about teachers, but I'm a little bit distracted by the fact that I'm learning something new about you after all the years of our friendship. Housemaster, I'm still stuck on that. Boarding school?
1: Yeah, it's very British, isn't it?
0: Yes.
1: For those Harry Potter fans, you know, these students, they belong to some houses, Gryffindor and so on. It's basically the same concept, yeah.
0: I'm so glad you brought it up, because my head did jump to the most obvious comparison, but the American making the Harry Potter comparison to a British boarding school is just, I can't be the one to bring it up.
1: Yeah, so I thought, what's the most understandable and the easiest way to explain it, but yes.
0: Thank you.
1: Yeah, but there we go. Shout out to Mr. Williams. I haven't mentioned his name for, decades now it's been. So,
0: we digress, but that's an invitation for all of our listeners to chime in, because I do think it's worth a moment for us to appreciate the teachers that inspired us. You know, sometimes we focus on select headlines, right? Bad examples, funky relationships, but that's not the majority. So just a little bit of pushback on Teacher's Day right here in South Korea.
1: Shout out to all the teachers as well.
0: Yeah. Let's move on. We're turning our attention to Beijing for perhaps the most highly anticipated summit of the year. Our first keyword of the day.
1: Trump-Xi Summit.
0: U.S. President Donald Trump and Chinese President Xi Jinping have held summit talks in Beijing discussing bilateral ties, Taiwan, and major global issues. What is the latest on this front?
1: Right, so the two leaders held talks for more than 2 hours, and they later toured Beijing's Temple of Heaven and attended a state banquet projecting a friendly atmosphere. However, no joint statement or major agreement was announced. I did kind of allude to this yesterday.
0: Sure.
1: I did try and make sure everyone's expectations were in check, of course, when it comes to these very high levels. So in this case, the top level meeting between two countries' leaders. It's usually just cordial handshakes, smiles, but no real details coming out. But it could be the case down the road with these working level talks that could follow. But during the meeting, Xi proposed building what he called a constructive, strategic, stable relationship between the two countries. He stressed expanding cooperation while managing competition and differences. Trump also emphasized closer cooperation with China. The two leaders exchanged invitations for future visits. Trump formally invited Xi and Chinese First Lady Peng Liwan to visit the White House in September. Despite the positive tone, Xi took a firm stance on Taiwan. He warned that mishandling the issue could lead to conflict and urged Washington to act carefully. The White House said both sides agreed Iran should not possess nuclear weapons. They also opposed the militarization of the Strait of Hormuz and transit fees there. According to the White House, she showed interest in increasing imports of U.S. crude oil to reduce China's dependence on the Strait of Hormuz. The two sides also discussed Ukraine, the Korean Peninsula, and other regional issues. However, no concrete agreements were announced again. After the summit, Trump and Xi met U.S. business leaders visiting Beijing, including big names like Jensen Huang and Tim Cook. Senior Chinese officials attending the summit included Foreign Minister Wang Yi and Vice Premier He Lifeng. And the US delegation included Secretary of State Marco Rubio and Defense Secretary Pete Hegseth and Treasury Secretary Scott Bessent.
0: All right, the latest out of the first day of that major summit between President Donald Trump of the United States and Xi Jinping of China. Now, turning our attention to the Strait of Hormuz, this is our second keyword of the day.
1: Attack unacceptable.
0: All right, so it seems that the South Korean investigation is getting closer to identifying the source of the attack on a Korean vessel on the Strait. Foreign Minister Choyon says the attacks on civilian vessels, including the HMM Namu, cannot be justified or tolerated under any circumstances. Again, this comes after the attack on the Korean vessel in the Strait of Hormuz. Tell us more.
1: Yeah, so Choi said the government would carry out additional investigations into the attack in the Strait of Hormuz and take necessary response measures. He added that Seoul would continue consultations with related countries. He also said the government would closely monitor developments in the Middle East conflict and changes to the international order after the war, while preparing for any impact on Korean citizens and national interests.
0: A senior foreign ministry official also said the government believes Iran is likely responsible for that attack. They tried to at least not downplay per se, but be really careful with the wording on who might be the source. So run us through the assessment.
1: Yeah, so of course they are treading a bit lightly. They don't want to make any sudden direct accusations straight away. Investigations are still ongoing. But yes, the officials said the possibility of another actor being responsible appeared low. However, Seoul is still gathering evidence before formally identifying the attacker. Now, the official said the government expects an appropriate response from Iran once clearer evidence is presented. Seoul is continuing consultations with Tehran, and the official added that Seoul would consider diplomatic measures once the attacker is confirmed. The government is also reviewing how other countries responded to similar attacks on civilian vessels. And according to the government, the Namu incident was the 33rd attack on a civilian ship since the start of the US-Iran conflict. And the official said South Korea has been closely coordinating with the US and sharing relevant information throughout the investigation. Now, the debris from the unidentified aircraft will be brought to Korea for analysis by defense experts. The government has not yet determined whether the weapon was a drone or a missile. The official also said the ship owner has not agreed to release CCTV footage from the vessel yet.
0: All right. With that, we turn our attention to our third keyword of the day.
1: Steel regulations.
0: So Trade Minister Yan Gu has visited the European Commission to raise concerns over the new EU steel import restrictions set to take effect in July. What's the latest?
1: Yeah, so Yan met the EU Trade Commissioner in Brussels, and the EU plans to raise tariffs on 30 steel products and reduce tariff rate quotas under new measures aimed at tackling steel oversupply. Yar said the measures could hurt Korean steel exporters and disrupt supply chains for Korean automakers and electronics firms operating in Europe. And he stressed that the EU is Korea's second largest steel export market, and EU officials reportedly agreed that steel is a strategically important industry for both sides. They said Seoul and Brussels would continue high-level and working-level consultations to seek a mutually beneficial solution. During a meeting with Korean companies in Europe, firms also voiced concerns over stricter EU industrial and environmental regulations, and Yeo said the government would use all available trade resources to support Korean companies overseas. Now, after Europe, Yeo visited Mexico. He met Economy Minister Marcelo Ebrard and discussed the possibility of a Korea-Mexico FTA. The two sides agreed to launch ministerial-level strategic talks and a working-level Task Force on Trade Cooperation. Yeo said Korea is pushing trade diversification amid growing global uncertainty, and he added that Seoul would actively support Korean firms by pursuing an FTA with Mexico and expanding tariff reduction incentives.
0: All right, now turning our attention to our fourth keyword of the day.
1: Saemaul-undong.
0: So President Lee Jae-myung says the Saemaul-undong or Saemaul movement remains very useful even today, praising its role in Korea's industrialization and social development. He was speaking at a meeting at the Saemaul-undong Center Central Council in Seongnam. Can you run us through his comments and the significance of the visit?
1: Yeah, so he said the movement launched by former President Park Chung-hee achieved major results in improving Korea's economy, culture, and social environment. For those who don't know, the Saemaul-undong movement is basically an effort by former President Park on trying to modernize the rural economy of Korea. And of course, it was controversial because it's kind of, how shall I say, not the most ethical or how would you say, a more better way of trying to modernize the economy. I'm being careful with my wording
0: Was
1: here.
0: it democratic? Was it strong-armed using force? And those kind of questions that perhaps wouldn't fit the timeline in today's Korean context, but back then were circumstances different. So you can see why history can be viewed from both sides.
1: Yeah, so that's why, of course, it's interesting that President Lee Jae-myung is basically praising the movement and saying that it's useful today. But yes, he also praised the organization's volunteer work, saying its social service activities are unmatched. And the presidential office said this was the first time a progressive president had officially visited the Saemaul Central Council. And the visit was seen as part of Lee's broader push for national unity. Now, Lee stressed the importance of fairness and political neutrality. He said public organizations should not be divided by ideology or political affiliation. He also urged the Saemaul organization to avoid political bias. He warns that being viewed as politically aligned with one side could undermine public respect for the group. At the same time, he praised the organization's contributions to local communities. He said many local governments rely heavily on Saemaul groups for volunteer and public service activities. He also called for expanding the movement's overseas development programs. He said Korea should share the Saemaul model with developing countries as part of its role as a global responsible nation. Saemaul Central Council Chairman Kim Kwang-il thanks Lee for recognizing the movement's contributions and pledged to continue working toward national unity.
0: All right, with that, we turn our attention to our final keyword of the day.
1: KF-21.
0: So Air Force Chief of Staff Son Sung-nak says the Air Force plans to retire its aging F-5 fighter jets earlier than scheduled to make way for the KF-21 Borame. Run us through the plan.
1: Yeah, so of course, there's a lot of efforts happening now to try and get that KF-21 out in the market and on sale. And Son said the retirement timeline would be moved up from 2030 to 2027, so a reduction of 3 years. He said the Air Force aims to complete the retirement process before the end of next year as well. Now, the F-5 is an aging fighter developed in the 1960s. There had been speculation the retirement could be delayed because of growing pressure on the defense budget. Son said the Air Force instead plans to speed up its transition to next-generation systems centered on the domestically developed KF-21 Borame, which is scheduled for delivery later this year. He also stressed the need to strengthen low-cost unmanned combat capabilities. He said the Air Force plans to introduce systems similar to the low-cost Lucas drone platform by the early 2030s. He added that the military is developing AI pilots with the goal of eventually operating unmanned combat squadrons in the 2040s. He pointed to Iran's Shahed suicide drones as an example of how quickly unmanned warfare is evolving. And he did born that waiting until the 2030s could be a bit too late. And he also stressed that it was aimed at these unmanned systems were meant to work alongside manned aircraft, not replace pilots entirely. And he also plans to build an AI-based rapid targeting system as well. And the system would analyze battlefield data from satellites and surveillance assets to support real-time targeting and faster decision making.
0: Adam, thank you so much for joining us. Happy Teachers Day. Have a great weekend.
1: Happy Teachers Day to you too. And shout out to all the teachers. Have a great weekend.
0: Maybe Erica is joining us next for Social Media Minute.
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0: The way we consume and share news today, it is largely rooted in social media outlets, a reason why it's crucial to look at what's being discussed online. For our daily social media minute, we're joined by Erica. Good morning, Erica.
1: Good morning.
0: Happy Friday, and let's get started. BTS is about to take part in a major first, really, in World Cup history.
1: That's right. FIFA made an announcement on Instagram that BTS is going to perform as one of the co-headliners of the halftime show at the 2026 FIFA World Cup final, which is going to take place on July 19th at the New York, New Jersey Stadium, also known as MetLife Stadium.
0: So this is not just another opening or closing ceremony performance. It's going to be the first official halftime show ever staged during a FIFA World Cup final. So when we say halftime show, we're talking usually about the other football, American football.
1: That's right. That's right. So what this means is BTS is going to share the stage with some legends, really, Madonna being one of them, and Shakira, in what FIFA says will be a large-scale event that combines sports, music, and global culture. Now, according to FIFA, the halftime show is going to be produced by the nonprofit organization Global Citizen and curated by none other than Chris Martin of Coldplay. The performance is tied to the FIFA Global Citizen Education Fund, which is a campaign that aims to raise $100 million to expand access to education and soccer or football opportunities for children around the world. FIFA says that $1 from every ticket sold for the 2026 World Cup will go toward the fund. The announcement video was released on social media as well. Chris Martin appeared alongside characters from Sesame Street and the Muppets, as well as BTS, also making a brief cameo appearance. These beloved characters from the children's show Sesame Street are also expected to appear during the halftime show itself.
0: I am so curious how that will materialize.
1: Madonna, yeah. Sesame Street, Muppets, BTS, Shakira, all sharing the stage.
0: Okay, Mr. Martin, I'm sure you have some vision in mind, but in my head, it just does not add up. But very excited for it. Now, BTS already has a longstanding relationship with Global Citizen.
1: That's right. The band previously appeared at events such as Global Citizen Live and the Global Citizen Festival. BTS actually released a statement through Vicket Music saying they felt deeply honored to perform on a stage shared by people around the world. And they said the event carries additional meaning because it supports broader educational opportunities for children all around the world. Mm-hmm. Now, if you remember, Jungkook already has some World Cup experience himself. It's already been 4 years. Back in 2022, he performed the official World Cup soundtrack Dreamers at the opening ceremony of the Qatar World Cup.
0: Wow. So a World Cup halftime break is usually very short. How will they take the halftime show to work?
1: That's a very good question, actually, because under official international football rules, halftime is normally limited to 15 minutes. Huh. FIFA has not yet explained whether that break will be extended to accommodate a large-scale performance similar to the Super Bowl halftime show. Mm. It sounds like it might have to be extended, or else how are they going to fit like all three acts on the stage?

0: just a few weeks away now.
1: Yes.
0: All right, on to our second story. The importance of a handshake and the strength that goes into it between two leaderships is what's put on the table at the summit dinner. U.S. President Donald Trump is in China for his first summit with Xi Jinping in 9 years, and attention is also turning to something beyond politics and trade talks, the state dinner menu.
1: Yes. So in China, high-level diplomatic banquets are often seen as part of what is sometimes called table diplomacy. Actually, let me correct that. It's not just in China. It's everywhere in the world. Food itself carries political and cultural messaging at these high-profile events. And according to the White House, one of the signature dishes served at the banquet was Peking duck. As you all know, the dish is one of Beijing's most famous specialties. It's known for its crispy skin, tender meat, and it's widely considered to be one of China's most, famous dishes, most familiar to international visitors. The menu also included several dishes that would feel fairly familiar and approachable to many international guests. Among them were a light tomato and shrimp soup. There was also crispy beef short ribs, some gently sauteed seasonal vegetables, a slow-cooked salmon. It was all served as part of this multi-course meal. Dessert included tiramisu, fruit, and ice cream.
0: So state banquet menus are never put together casually. It's probably the furthest thing from it. Every dish is carefully considered, right down to the ingredients, where they source it, the cooking style. So some of these choices may well have been designed with Trump's personal taste in mind.
1: That's right. The inclusion of the beef short ribs, for example, because he has long been known for preferring fully cooked steaks. Right. And some observers saw the menu as another example of China carefully tailoring meals to the preferences of visiting leaders. That was also true during Trump's previous visit to China back in 2017. At the time, the banquet menu leaned heavily toward Chinese dishes that would still feel relatively familiar and accessible to international guests. The courses back in 2017 included Sichuan-style kung pao chicken, tomato-braised beef. There was also a chicken and bean curd soup, steamed seafood dishes, and light vegetable
0: soup.
1: I'm
0: hungry. Is anyone else hungry?
1: And even the alcohol selection drew attention. So instead of the strong Chinese liquor Baijiu, the banquet served wine from Hebei province's Great Wall Winery, alongside some desserts like pie, fruit, ice cream, coffee, and tea. Now, at the time, back then, Chinese social media users even joked about the menu choices. There's a story to this, actually. So in China, Trump is commonly referred to by the nickname Trumpu, which is a shortened Chinese transliteration of his name. Now, because the first Chinese character, Chuan, is also associated with the Sichuan province, some internet users, social media users, jokingly linked the Sichuan heavy menu to Trump himself.
0: Sure.
1: Yeah. Now, the Chinese media outlets later described the 2017 banquet as a delicate diplomatic balancing act. At the time, the South China Morning Post noted that China avoided excessively luxurious food and alcohol and instead opting for a menu that felt relatively restrained and carefully calibrated. Now, one Chinese chef who previously helped prepare meals for world leaders during the 2016 G20 summit explained that diplomatic meals sometimes intentionally combine Chinese and Western cuisine in equal measure. It's a symbolic gesture of finding common ground. That's a definition of what diplomacy is.
0: Right.
1: There was another moment during this latest banquet that caught people's attention as well. Now, Trump, who is widely known for avoiding alcohol altogether, was seen raising a toast and appearing to briefly sip wine during the dinner.
0: Yeah, I did wonder why so many articles did zero in on that. And I was reminded, right, it was white wine. And I wonder what kind.
1: And some observers interpreted that small gesture as a sign of respect toward Xi Jinping and the Chinese hosts.
0: You know, diplomacy is always such a delicate balancing act. What you put on the table and small gestures, it all gets in.

0: interpreted under a microscope. So there you go. There's so much more, but that's the gist of it. If you're intrigued, just like I am, I go down the rabbit hole. It's actually quite interesting.
1: Yeah.
0: All right, on to our final story this morning. With less than a month remaining before the 2026 World Cup, Iran's national football team held a major send-off event in Tehran.
1: That's right. And it looks like the atmosphere looked far less like a typical sports celebration and far more like a wartime political rally. Iran's national team players stepped onto the stage during this event, and crowds of people waved flags and chanted hardline slogans directed at the U.S. and Israel. Images of Iran's supreme leader, Mujtaba Khamenei, were displayed prominently above the crowd. And when the national anthem started playing, officials from Iran's Football Federation raised military-style salutes. Large sections of the crowd shouted chants calling for revenge against the U.S. and Israel. Some supporters described the upcoming tournament itself as a kind of battle taking place on enemy territory. And that is because all three of Iran's group stage matches are scheduled to be played in the United States.
0: All right. At the same time, this grand send-off doesn't necessarily mean that entering different countries for the FIFA World Cup will be without any complications. Uncertainty still remains over whether the Iranian team will be able to safely enter the U.S., for example, to compete.
1: That's right. The squad is expected to complete part of its preparations in Turkey before traveling to the Western U.S., but visa-related issues have reportedly not yet been fully resolved. U.S. Secretary of State Marco Rubio has said individuals connected to Iran's Revolutionary Guard could face entry restrictions. That has raised concerns because many Iranian players have actually completed their mandatory military service in Iran, which potentially complicates travel approvals. There are also growing concerns surrounding possible political gestures during the tournament itself. Some observers in Iran have speculated that players could stage spontaneous demonstrations or goal celebrations that condemn recent U.S. military actions, including strikes connected to the Minhab elementary school bombing.
0: I think sometimes, very ideally and fundamentally, we want to separate politics from these international events. Eurovision is another big one, right? I mean, it's about song and dance and cheering on just some of your favorite acts, but it is highly political. And the World Cup can be interpreted that way, too. So we'll have to wait and see. Mm-hmm. Are there complications remaining for the Iranian team to enter the United States?
1: Yes.
0: Erica, thank you so much for joining us. I know you've recently parted ways from your former position, but you've been a teacher for so long. So happy Teacher's Day to you.
1: Oh, thank you so much for that. Very sweet of you.
0: Have a lovely weekend. We'll speak to you again Monday.
1: I'll talk to you on Monday.
0: We're going to take a short song break. This is Cordis with Red.

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0: And now it's time to get a macro perspective on what else is happening around us in the world. Now, this is surely an interesting discussion topic. Can you spot a liar? We often think seeing is believing, but new research suggests the opposite may be true. When it comes to spotting deception, the real clues may be hidden not in the face, but maybe, just maybe, in the voice. We're joined by David Tizard for more. Good morning, David.
1: Good morning, Lena. It's wonderful to see you. And yes, today we're talking about the voice and what that might tell us about a person's intentions, their personality, their physical age, their social economic class, or maybe even just what time of the month it is. And because you work on radio, Lena, can you tell us something about your voice, how you interpret it, how you feel about it, how you use it?
0: After all these years, I still feel so uncomfortable hearing myself after the radio feed. And I think that says a lot about just humans in general. But one thing I do consciously is lower the tone of my voice, just because this is a news program. And if I'm with a friend, I might be a little bit more, and I don't do that on my show.
1: Yeah, we code switch with our voices, yeah. and very much like, and probably lowering your voice gives you a deeper sense of authority and presence when you're doing
0: news. I would
1: hope
0: credibility too. I think that's the intention, but I hope it's working.
1: But you say something very important and real there, because voices carry with them clues about who we are and what our intentions, and we associate sort of credibility and authority with lower voices. Maybe that's tied into the fact that men generally have voices about one octave lower than women. And very much like you, I detest the sound of my own voice. Now, that might sound outrageous for somebody that hosts a podcast, but I don't talk too much on my podcast. I like to listen to other people talking. What we have today is an article that suggests that we have all of these things in movies. We have Pinocchio about when someone's lying, their nose gets longer, or you look up and to the left if you're accessing this part of your brain, up and to your right if you can't make eye contact, or even those lie detectors that you see in movies. Mm. We have all of these different ways that we believe we can spot liars, but this article suggests, and research suggests, that the best way to ascertain whether someone's telling you porcupines or the golden truth is just to listen to their voice.
0: It sounds so counterintuitive, right? Because one of the articles that you've shared with us, it tells us to close our eyes and focus on the voice, and you may be able to better detect if someone is lying or not. It doesn't, because I think we're told that we can pick up certain clues and cues on our facial expressions, maybe hand gestures, how nervous someone appears. I think an obvious one might be that person can't look directly into my eyes. Surely they're deceiving me. But it's saying no, focus on the voice.
1: Focus on the voice. And that's because the voice tells us, it makes the association that, like instruments, so if you have a guitar, a ukulele, a violin, these instruments, they vibrate and their sound is defined by the material they are made out of, the number of strings and how you play them. And the voice is exactly the same as this. So we're good at telling height. So if you hear people's voices, researchers can understand their height, because taller people have longer vocal tracts and therefore produce lower vocal tract resonances. I said that a man's voice is generally one octave lower than a woman's, but as we age, the cartilage of the larynx, that may harden, which may make a man's voice hoarser or weaker. Over time, a man's voice might become higher while a woman's voice will become lower. Research has even shown that women's voices get higher in the days leading up to and during ovulation, because the larynx reacts to the amount of estrogen in the blood. Your voice will also determine whether you're smiling or not, because smiling changes the shape of your mouth, and the acoustic characteristics of your voice produce different things, just like guitars have holes in them and different shapes. So we're very good, basically researchers are very good at telling if someone's ill or not from their voice, whether they're happy. And one last thing, which I think is important here, we're also quite good at telling their socioeconomic status. So if you hear someone's voice, particularly in England, if somebody says to me, and this is one of my daughter's favorite things to pastiche or to mock, my daughter Elizabeth will often say to me, "Do you want some water?" And I'm not quite sure where she learnt it, but I do tell her, "Elizabeth, would you like some water?" And that also gives us some ideas of someone's socioeconomic habits. And finally, before I stop, is we often copy people. So if somebody enters a workplace and they have a rather charismatic way of speaking, whatever it might be, if they are a leadership person, other people in that company, that office, that community might slowly start speaking like that person.
0: I wonder if that's inadvertent, because we mirror the people that we like or admire, want to impress too. And wouldn't it be something, because I do admire a great deal, David, but I can't pull off a British accent. Wouldn't it be something if I started saying things like, "Water." I can't.
1: No, you cannot pull off a British accent. No, definitely not. I'll send Elizabeth round, and you and her can have some time together, and that will be good for you both. And but what it is, this language, this article also says that you can't hide your accent. I know some people are very good at it, but because different languages use different muscles and make different sounds, and that's why, despite my efforts, I always still sound a bit weird when I'm speaking Korean, because I learned it at an old age as well, rather than being in that elastic period. But you can tell when French people are speaking English. You can tell when German people are speaking Italian, because the languages use different muscles, different shapes, different vowel sounds, and different double consonants. And so it's very hard to get ever rid of that. And people can tell, scientists can tell, even if they're acting, even if they're doing a wonderful impression, that, hey, this person perhaps is a French speaker, a German speaker, because of the way their mouth and their voice makes these sounds.
0: You know, it's interesting, because I think you're giving us maybe starting points on different thoughts, like maybe that accent, class, background, aspiration in a voice could lead us to jump to conclusions that could be potentially misleading too, right? You know, is there a halo effect around it? And I thought this part was really interesting. So our brains begin reading voice cues within about 200 milliseconds. I don't even know how fast that is. And I just wonder what is happening in that like blink of an eye. It's so fast, the judgment that we cast.
1: I love the way you answered your question. Because 200 milliseconds, how fast is that? It's the blink of an eye.
0: Really?
1: That's how quick it is. A second is quite long when you actually count it. A blink is incredibly fast, almost imperceptible. But you're right that we do perceive these things without ourselves knowing about it. Now, we love to believe that we're rational, conscious creatures, and we understand everything that's going on. But evolutionary, we have all of these things. We communicate with each other through chemicals and hormones and all of these things when we're in physical proximity to each other. But when we're not in physical proximity, we use other senses, and we have a limited capacity to process data. So when we look at somebody and listen to them, our brains get kind of overloaded by the facial expressions and the body language. And so we go on the quickest thing, which is the sound of the voice. And by doing that, we're better able to understand. And imagine this. One example would be Samaritan volunteers on helplines for people, and then people working as 911 dispatchers. They remove any visual noise and information. They just hear people's voices. And when they hear people's voices, they're much better at ascertaining and understanding what is going on with these people, because they don't have the face. They don't have the behavior, just the voice. So what this says is, if you really want to understand if someone's telling you the truth or not, listen to their voice. Close your eyes and pay attention, because we can act and we can do many things, but it's very, very hard to change the voice.
0: David, do you think, despite what you've described for us so eloquently, we still believe liars give themselves away through shaky voice, faster speech, nervous hand gestures, or even is that an oversimplified checklist?
1: I work in academia, and lots of professors are terrible public speakers. They're terrible public speakers because they're not... You just said, "I know," so quickly there, Lena.
0: I've interviewed a few, and some are brilliant. Some are brilliant on paper.

0: paper, and it doesn't always translate on speech.
1: Because academics are normally, like me, I'm an introvert, but they spend time with books and quiet time. They're not always extroverts that feed off energy of other people. So I don't believe, no, because I've sat with many incredibly smart people and watched them do public speeches, and they're quite frankly terrible. Their voice shakes, it raises, it goes too fast. They sweat, they drop their papers, and this happens. But no, I don't believe physical cues always tell us. What research will say is just listen to people and it might help, but always confront your own biases as well.
0: How to detect a liar, everyone. I wonder if the advent of AI complicates things, because we talk about, you know, AI conducting interviews. The other day I tried to connect with my bank, but it gave me like an AI person, and that was a whole thing. It would not detect my voice the way I wish to be detected, which was frustrated.
1: You'll be interviewing AI people on the show. So have you interviewed an AI person?
0: No, but I've seen it most uncomfortably an AI TV anchor named Lena, and it was like seeing the future.
1: David, you get days off if you do that. Yes, well done.
0: Thank you so much for always an insightful story. We'll speak to you again next week. Happy Teacher's Day.
1: Thank you very much. Bye-bye.
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0: Thank you for the compliment, Aaron. I can't read that out loud. That's the one thing I'm very uncomfortable with, reading out compliments dedicated to me. But I did read that. Appreciate it, as always. Leading us into our second hour is a track by Choi Yonejokan. Stay tuned for question unboxing and a special interview with someone in the heart of the pansori scene right here in South Korea. Here's Choi with Love Condition.

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1: Hello, this is Culture Crunch's DJ Jihee. Accidents may seem unpredictable, but with proper checks, many can be prevented. Starting April 20th, for 2 months, the Korean government, together with experts, will inspect and manage high-risk facilities using professional equipment. If you spot a potential hazard in Korea, you can request an inspection through the Safety Report Center. Once reported, the site will be inspected, and the results and follow-up measures will be shared. A safety alert that protects our everyday lives, the 2026 Intensive Safety Inspection begins with all of us.

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5: Welcome back to the second hour of Good Morning Seoul. I'm your host, Lena Kwan, and here's a look at what you should expect next. We have a pleasure of inviting a pansori singer momentarily for our weekly Zoom in segment. Are you familiar with the works of Lore Mafo? How did she become the first foreign singer to complete a full rendition of the traditional Korean pansori work, Heungboga? And what was her journey about passion, cultural connection, and the universal power of music, as you can imagine? It's one thing to love K-pop, but to go deep and fall in love with Korea's traditional storytelling, I might be just intrigued. And I'm sure as are you. So keep any questions, comments coming. That interview is coming up momentarily. We're also joined by Isa Kim, our media expert for culture analysis. I guess we do have a lot of space for culture this hour, which is right up my alley. The biopic film on Michael Jackson, Michael, has hit theaters locally right here in South Korea. And there was a lot of excitement around the cast, the creative minds behind it, Bohemian Rhapsody, and what it might mean for Michael Jackson fans. Now, there is a lot of chatter on not just ticket sales, but what might the film be inviting into questions about the life and legacy of the late Michael Jackson? We'll take the deep dive with Isa Kim on culture analysis, so stay tuned for that. Question unboxing with Niall, because today is Teacher's Day. Sisang and I are in South Korea. What is the Improper Solicitation and Graft Act, and how should we celebrate Teacher's Day more appropriately within the boundaries of those regulations? We'll be waiting for your inputs. If you have any insights, give us your two cents by visiting our official YouTube channel, Arirang Radio K-pop. We're joined by Lore Mafo, pansori singer, in just a moment. But first, let's get one more look at this morning's headlines.

0: U.S. President Donald Trump and Chinese President Xi Jinping held a marathon summit in a cordial atmosphere, but talks ended without tangible agreements or joint statement. She warned that missteps on Taiwan could push the two countries into conflict. Foreign Minister Choyun reiterates that attacks on civilian vessels, including the South Korean-operated cargo ship Namur in the Strait of Hormuz, cannot be justified or tolerated under any circumstances. The government believes Iran is the most likely suspect behind the attack and is working to verify that assessment. Trade Minister Yonger visits the European Commission to convey industry concerns over the EU's steel import curve set to take effect in July. The EU plans to raise tariffs on 30 steel products and reduce import quotas as part of measures to tackle global steel oversupply. The South Korean military plans to retire its aging F-5 fighter jets by 2027, 3 years earlier than scheduled. The move comes as the military accelerates its transition to next-generation air power centered on the domestically developed KF-21 Buramae supersonic fighter jet set for Air Force delivery in September. Candidate registration for the June 3rd local elections and parliamentary by-elections closes today, with official campaigning set to begin next Thursday. Industry Minister Kim Jong-un says if the Samsung Electronics Union proceeds with its planned general strike next week, the government may be forced to invoke emergency arbitration powers.
1: I'm in London.
2: I'm in Australia.
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0: Just last Sunday, at the National Kukak Center in Seoul, history was made with Bansuri singer Lore Mafo becoming the first foreign performer to complete a full rendition of the epic Bansuri work, Hengboga, earning high praise and thunderous applause from the audience, according to several reports. With passion, perseverance, and a fearless spirit, Lore is redefining what's possible across cultures and traditions. Today, we invite her to hear her story firsthand and, of course, her extraordinary journey here. Good morning to you, Miss Lore.
1: Good morning.
0: Welcome to the show.
1: Thank you. Thank you for inviting me to the show.
0: And, of course, congratulations on a successful performance.
1: Thank you so much.
0: I'm sure our listeners who haven't stumbled across your story yet, I know you've done several interviews. I just want to reintroduce you to our Arirang listeners specifically. And I just have to take our listeners back to that first encounter. I understand you're working at Samsung Electronics Paris office when you first came across Bansuri. So I've got to ask you, how did this traditional Korean art form first find its way into your life and heart?
1: Oh, yes, it's true. At that time, I was working with Samsung Electronics in Paris. And through that experience, I became more exposed to Korean culture. And one day, one of my coworkers introduced me to the Korean Culture Center in Paris. And she said that I can learn Korean there. So I went there and started learning Korean. One day, my teacher asked me if I want to participate to the, it was a competition competition to Bansuri. But it was my first time, you know, hearing about Bansuri for the first time. And I was like, I'm sorry, but I don't know what Bansuri is.
0: Of course. No.
1: That time I was singing Korean ballad like Kim Gwan-seo, Yang Hyun, Lee Moon-se, Lee Seung-cho, you know, like
0: the classics.
1: And my teacher said, "Oh, I thought that you like Korean music, so you can try the Bansuri for amateur." And I said, "Okay, I try." And I attend a workshop, ruled by my teachers, Minnesong teachers, and during the workshop, she performed a part of Chunyanga, and it's what's amazing, really the emotional power of the voice, the storytelling was really really amazing. Even though I did not understand the language at first, I could feel the emotion really clearly. So I was smiling all the time, even if I didn't understand the language. I was smiling all the time. And I asked her how to do that. I asked her how I can learn Bansuri, and she said, "You have to come to Korea." You know, and that's how I decided to come here.
0: I've got to say, even for the locals, Koreans here and abroad, Bansuri can feel, well, deeply removed from pop culture, for example, right? Because ballad is also part of our pop culture. It can sometimes feel distant or even difficult to fully appreciate. What was it about this genre that do you think pulled you in so deeply? You mentioned the storytelling, the emotions conveyed, but that in itself as an art form also looks very challenging.
1: I think that at some it was not only it's not only music, it's a way of expressing deep emotion, you know, like experience, pain, every emotion. And I was fascinated by how one performance can convey so many emotions using only the voice. You know, it was the first time, gesture and storytelling, it was the first time. And as a foreigner, I didn't grow up with this tradition, with this kind of music. Of course, in Cameroon, we have a traditional music, but the way to express the emotion was a little bit different. You know, it was surprising for me. So, I was really touched. I think that's why I really want to try it. And I was touched by this art.
0: I mean, this is what movies are made out of. You're so touched. You move halfway across the world and begin to pursue what I think anyone who understands pansori, even just scratching the surface, understands to be a deeply, deeply difficult and disciplined process. Now I've got to talk about Hengboga. You became the first foreign performer to complete a full rendition of Hengboga at the National Kugak Center. For listeners who may not know the work very well, can you tell us a little bit more about the piece?
1: Hengboga, it's one of the five surviving traditional pansori repertoire. At its core, it tells the story of two brothers, Hengbo and Nulbo. And Hengbo explores themes such as compassion, greed, family, and morality, you know. And what makes this piece powerful, it's combined humor and social criticism with deep emotional moment. And every time I perform Hengboga, it reminds me that you know, in this world, every decision it's personal, you know, because even in difficulties, Hengbo still have a good heart, and this good manner. I don't know, my English is so bad.
0: It is perfectly fine. Take your time.
1: Good manner help him to, you know, to become rich. And I think that even, you know, today we say that because of environment and people we meet, we can influence her decision and can influence her life. But every time I perform that, I think that every decision is like it's personal, you know, and you have to take responsibility of this choice. Mm-hmm. Every choice is personal. So that's why I really like this piece.
0: And I think it's, dare I say, relatable in today's modern context too. Surely that's why people flocked to theaters to watch you perform and watch other pansori artists perform. From what I understand, a complete performance of Hengboga runs for more than 3 hours.
1: Different school of pansori, you know,
0: right.
1: But in our school, Hengboga, it's the longest one. I choose the longest one. I don't know why, but...
0: You don't know why? Does your heart speak to you, say, if you must take it on, the more challenging, the most challenging one?
1: maybe a really most challenging one, yes.
0: I've got to ask you, it's probably not easy to answer this question, but what is the hardest part of carrying a performance of that scale? Because it relies, as you said already, just on your voice. Are pansori artists nervous about making mistakes? What was the most challenging part of the performance?
1: The most challenging part of the performance, it's really physical. It's really physical, really. It's you have to control your voice. It's extremely demanding because it requires vocal endurance, emotional control, acting ability, you know, rhythm, and storytelling over more than 3 hours, you know. But completing the full performance is considered an important mission for any pansori singer. So for me, it was really, really, really challenging, you know. And I was sick before, 2 weeks before the performance, I was sick, you know. I was so stressed. I was, no, not now. I need my voice. I need the 10% of my, 100% of my voice, you know, to perform this. So I rest for 3 weeks, for 3 days. I read my teacher say, okay, you have to rest because you need your voice, you know. And after that, it was... I start again, you know. I practice every day, even if it's her. I practice 2 hours every day, And for 3 days, my teacher said, okay, you have to rest and you have to rest your voice. But it was difficult for me to do it, to really do it, you know. So I, at home, I was in my mind, every time, you know, I have country lyrics going in my mind every time. So it was really stressful because, yes, you have to take care of your body. And, you know, your voice, it's your instrument.
0: Right.
1: So you have to take care of it. It was more challenging part for me, really.
0: Because it relies, I guess it about just about any performance that relies on the human body to be at its tippy top condition, they would be able to relate to this. But pansori it requires so much stamina and strength, as you've said, right? Vocal endurance, the emotional capacity. But when your body's not helping, what do you do? You said rest and then go back to practice. Rest and go back to practice.
1: Yeah. It's you have to rest. You have to learn how to rest. You know, it's an important part of learning. You know, and yeah, for me, it was really challenging.
0: Ms. Laura, I hope you don't mind me asking, how do you rest well when you have to get, you know, back on track in such a short amount of time? Sleep.
1: Rest well. I learned it this time because at home I would just sit on my bed, you know, and I didn't speak with my friends, you know. I couldn't speak with my friend because I really have to rest my voice. But in my mind, really, I don't know. In my mind, every time there's pansori lyrics, you know, going up, going. So I don't know. I think that it's I'm still learning how to rest before performance because it's not easy.
0: That's a really elaborate way of you telling me that you didn't really rest.
1: I'm sorry, I couldn't rest well, but no.
0: But the performance was a success, so I think that is most telling.
1: Important part.
0: Right. Looking back on the performance, which part of 흥보가 felt the most meaningful or captivating to you personally?
1: Well, for me, I think the most meaningful aspect of 흥보가 is a message about humanity and compassion. For me, the best part, yeah, it's when 흥보 became rich, you know, it's because life was so difficult for him. It was so difficult for him, but he keep working, he keep living with a kind heart. So yes, for me, how do you say, with part of the performance, even for his performance, even sometimes I made mistake, you know, it's like everyone I would miss it, but the public was so encouraging. So I keep doing it for this performance. For me, the public was so good for me. So I keep, even if it was difficult for my voice, I keep doing it. And I was I couldn't perform to the hand because of the public. So I really don't know how to respond to this question. I'm sorry, but personally, standing on the stage as a foreign artist performing a traditional work, also I think it's carried a deep symbolic meaning for me. It reminded me that our art can transcend nationality and languages for this part.
0: Your teacher that you mentioned earlier, Pansori Master Minesong, in an interview said that she did not expect you to pursue pansori this seriously when she first met you. What kept you going? I mean, to go from curiosity to deep impression to commitment, there are so many steps there.
1: I think my passion as I remain strong because pansori changed my life, you know. The more I studied it, the more I understood that it's not simply a musical genre, but a lifelong discipline that requires patience and emotional depth. There were many difficulties moment, especially during a COVID-19. You know, it was difficult for me. And as a foreigner studying a Korean traditional art, it's not easy because in Pansori you have a Chinese character, you have old world, and you have Satori, you have dialect. Dialect, I don't know how to say Satori in
0: A
1: English.
0: dialect, yes.
1: Dialect, and it was difficult for me to, you know, to memorize lyrics. But every time I performed Pansori, it was therapy for me, I can say. Yes, it was my therapy, and it really changed my life because when I was in Paris, I earn money, you know, because I was a cost killer. I earn money, but life psychologically it was difficult for me. But when I do pansori, yes, I'm so happy, really. I'm really happy. So that's why I keep doing this, and it's fun. It's really funny for me, really. Even if it's difficult, but for me, it's really, yes, I really enjoy it, you
0: You sound like it, because without the joy and without a deep love and passion for it, I don't know how anyone could
1: You
0: pursue
1: cannot. You cannot do it.
0: Pansori
1: I
0: as a
1: really. It's
0: career.
1: so difficult. Yeah, every year we have a training camp, you know, for 3 weeks. We go to the mountain and we woke up at 5 a.m. and we think all day long until 9 p.m. So if you don't like it, every year, you know, every year I did it. If you don't like it, you cannot do it. Even when I was working, I never woke up at 5 a.m. you know, to work. Never. But for Pansori, you know, for this patient, I chose this path. So yes, I want to reach my goal, and I want to keep enjoying it, to learn more and more and more. So yes, if it's not a passion, if you don't really love it, not even pencil, you know, everything you do, if you don't really love it, you don't really like it, you cannot keep doing it, you know.
0: You've already maybe alluded to this, but Korean culture is now reaching, I think, global audiences in ways that we have never seen before. K-pop, Korean film, drama, food, and actually increasingly traditional arts as well, partially because of K-pop Demon Hunters, but because it was always really exciting. Look how it reached you long before K-pop Demon Hunters, right? But from So for those who go looking, I understand that the appeal was always there, but there is a larger mass appeal today. So from your perspective, what does Pansori offer to the world that is different from Korea's more mainstream cultural exports like K-pop, as you mentioned, like Korean ballad that you loved first?
1: Oh, what's made Pansori different? I think that people, you know, demon demon
0: K-pop Demon Hunters.
1: okay, K-pop demon. I'm sorry, I didn't watch it because
0: Kaedaehon.
1: I K-pop K-pop demon, and now you have BTS with perform Arirang. And because I think that Pansori, it's Pansori, it's Korean culture music. And for me, through Pansori, I learned about Korean culture, Korean history, you know. And today, we have a fusion Pansori. Even in K-pop, you know, you have K-pop singer where as are inspired take inspiration on Pansori, you know, on Pansori and of Kugak, I can say Kugak. Today, so I think that I don't know what's make pans what with Pansori different from Pansori. It's another kind of music. And for me, Kugak and Pansori, when you learn it, you can learn more about Korean culture, deep culture. And yeah, for me, it's the root, it's emotional roots of Korean culture for me.
0: Emissor, and I we're running out of time, so maybe we can end on our final last question. I understand you're also interested in exploring fusion music. What are your goals in this regard, and what new directions would you like to pursue as a performer?
1: Yes, I'm very interested in exploring new artistic possibilities through fusion music. Yeah, when why I deeply respect traditional pansori, I also believe it can communicate with other music style and culture in creative way. And in the future, I would like to collaborate with artists from different background and explore projects that combine pansori with contemporary African jazz and world music influence.
0: Oh.
1: At the same time, my goal is always to preserve the essence on and authenticity of pansori while making it more accessible to international audience. And I hope I can continue serving as a cultural bridge between Korean and the rest of the world. Today, you know, I perform pansori in French too, and audience really like it, public really like it. So I hope that in the future I can keep, you know, do other music and meet other performer so we can work together.
0: Thank you so much for taking out of your busy schedule to speak with us. So we really appreciate it. Thank you very much.
1: Thank you. I'm sorry, my poor English, but
0: We kept
1: Korean is
0: up.
1: more easy for me now. Yeah,
0: Next
1: it's weird, but
0: time, we'll interview in Korean.
1: okay,
0: It only makes sense that your Korean is superb. Thank you
1: thank
0: very much. Have a great weekend.
1: thank you, thank you too.
0: We spoke to Pansori singer Miss Mpho Lor. Up next, we turn to the newsroom for some updates on Jeju-do Island.

This is our Jeju news for the day. Candidate registration for the June 3 local election began yesterday, May 14, and will continue through today. Once registration closes, campaigning will officially get underway. In Jeju Special Self-Governing Province, voters will elect the provincial governor, superintendent of education, and provincial council members. A National Assembly by-election will also be held in the Seogwipo district. A pilot complex in Jeju Special Self-Governing Province designed to produce and supply hydrogen using only renewable energy is expected to move forward in earnest. Jeju City announced a public review of a proposed urban planning decision to establish new gas supply facilities for the RE100 or Renewable Electricity 100% Hydrogen Pilot Complex in the Hengwon Wind Farm area of Gujau District. Jeju is offering financial support to tourism businesses introducing digital equipment such as kiosks and robots in an effort to ease labor shortages and reduce operating costs in the local tourism industry. The provincial government and the Jeju Tourism Organization announced the 2026 Digital Transformation and Competitiveness Enhancement Project for tourism businesses. The program is designed to help tourism operators replace labor-intensive services with digital systems, allowing businesses to run more efficiently with fewer staff.

0: The King of Pop is moonwalking back into the global spotlight. Michael, the long-awaited biopic on Michael Jackson, has already netted $577 million worldwide in just 3 weeks, also topping South Korea's box office after drawing nearly 100,000 viewers on opening day alone. It opened in local theaters this week, and so we thought it might be the perfect time to talk a little bit about Michael Jackson's legacy, but also Michael the movie itself. While audiences are flocking to theaters, a film is striking a far more divisive chord among critics and viewers alike. To break it all down for us, we're now joined by our culture commentator, Isaac Kim. I wonder if we have him on the line. Good morning, Isaac.
1: Good morning. Can you hear me?
0: I can hear you just fine.
1: Good morning.
0: Welcome, TGIF. Welcome. Yes, TGIF, and it's here. Michael Jackson movie.
1: Wow, yeah. I have not seen it, but I have been waiting. I've been wanting to see it. I've been a big fan of Michael, but at the same time, he's lived, you know, his life was he left a very interesting legacy. There was a lot of controversy, a lot of fans, but also, I mean, it was very a wild life, and because I've, you know, like many people.
0: You grew up with this music and his legacy, right?
1: Yeah, and there's so much that his impact in the world. I remember seeing his influence in Korea when, and you know, obviously I was not even, you know, able to be a fan at that age. I was so young, but, you know, it was at a time when the world only had a few stars that really resonated with everybody in the world. And it was at a time before the internet existed. So it's a very fascinating subject, his life, and seeing a movie like this come out. I'm very interested to see what's been going on.
0: All right. I mean, I think you've already summarized the excitement around the film Michael leading up to it. But I think what really helped the buzz and catapult the conversation to a whole new level is, well, the cast and the creator.

0: 5, and Jafar's father. It's very interesting. Like, you know, unfortunately, even though he was a huge legend, after he passed, after Michael passed, because he was the star of the family, the other members of the family who were also probably who were also very talented from the Jackson 5 days when they were very young. Their, you know, influence in music and their just presence was a lot more, you know, sedated. But then all of a sudden, you know, with all the hype coming with this film, Jafar, I mean, like, from just the clips that I've seen, his movements and his acting, and all the critics that have been writing about it, it's been very interesting how he was able to capture, the essence of his uncle. And I actually was, you know, I mean, he must have been so, you know what I mean? The age gap between them and the family dynamics, there's so much baggage and there's so much history. So to see this, and I think one of the criticisms is that because the family was so supportive of this and, you know, it's kind of, people are saying it's whitewashing the controversies.
1: Okay.
0: The film, you know, yeah, I haven't seen it to make a judgment on that, but I can see why some people would say something like that, but... Definitely, I don't think it should detract from the efforts and the work of so many of the people that went in, especially Jafar Jackson.
1: And can we sometimes separate art from the artist? I mean, that's a huge question, isn't it? And that's up to the discretion of the viewers. But I'm always an advocate for watch it before casting judgment, but to each their own. All right, can we talk a little bit about the plot points? The film follows, it seems, Michael Jackson's meteoric rise to global superstardom. It blends his iconic music, electrifying performances, struggles that unfold behind the scenes. You could only imagine the drama and the buildup, but also the amount of effort that goes into trying to depicting a legend, right? Marred with controversy, but so iconic. So what are some of the key highlights viewers should look out for in the film itself?
0: Well, I mean, it's not going to be like the whole life of Michael Jackson, right? I think that's one thing that when people go see this film, we have to prepare ourselves. This is only going to be one part of his life. And like you said, the highlights of it are, you know, really when the up to 88, 1988, I believe it's 88, tour, but it's only up to like at that point where if in the history of Michael Jackson's career, that was like at the peak, you know, like, so it's going to show, you know, the family dynamics. It's going to show the coming up of age and, it's going to show him coming onto the world stage, moonwalking, and all the iconic moments that people remember. And I think that the highlights will be for this generation in 2026, seeing what the big deal was about Michael Jackson. And like I said previously, Michael Jackson was the most famous member of the Jackson 5, but the Jackson 5 were also a phenomenon in American music history. There's, you know, they have a very talented family, their whole family from, you know, like, everybody was involved in their music industry from, you know, father, mother, and all their kids and all their, you know, nephews and everybody. So it will be interesting to see what it might like. It might not even look realistic because in 2026, people will think like, is this even possible? But from what I've read and from the critical reviews, it's like it depicted it very well.
1: Okay.
0: And it goes, it's like a time machine going back in time to an era that is very, it might be very strange for audiences today. So, yeah, I'm just going by the hype as well because, you know, like I said, I'm looking forward to it. And the people involved with it are all, everybody, in my opinion, has been trying to, has been aware that this is a big deal. And so I have not seeing a lot of people take it very lightly, right? Very flippantly, which is a very good thing. So it seems like everybody's trying to do it out of respect as possible, the most respect possible. So,
1: right.
0: Yeah. So, yeah, that's, I think that, that is part of history, not just in the Michael Jackson's life, but just the era of the world, you know, the 80s and before that.
1: I think Isaac, just the, just the tone of your voice and how you're trying to

0: describe it with respect, I think that's really telling about how the audience and critics might potentially feel about revisiting the legacy of Michael Jackson, given the real life controversies and all of it, even rumors around his death. Yeah. I mean, there were rumors around, well, because it felt so sudden for the public, right?
1: Yeah.
0: Was he dead or was he not? And all of these are still burning questions inside our heads, right? About mm-hmm. Michael Jackson's legacy. And here comes a movie. And Michael Jackson is depicted by his nephew.
1: Yeah. And, you know, he had so many phases in his career. So, right. And one of the things that Jafar Jackson is getting praised for is how he captured the mannerisms and the behavior of it. And but, you know, even people, you know, one of the things that Michael Jackson struggled with was, you know, he had some health issues that, right. You know, kind of manifested themselves in his physical appearance.
0: Right.
1: And so there was a lot of controversy with that because, you know, people were, you know, had all theories of what, but obviously these kinds of medical issues are very private issues.
0: But what was happening to the color of his skin? What was happening with his facial structures, right?
1: Right. And so there was a lot of controversy because I think at the time too, he was so reclusive and you know, like, he was not sharing. He did not live in a world where, you know, social media existed, where, you know, you have the power to share. And so obviously back then people were not sharing as much, right? The culture was different. So, you know, you have that dynamic as well. So going to see kind of a time capsule is what I imagine this film will be like especially from the people who've seen it. And so, you know, most of the movie critics and fans are people who knew or who lived in that era or knew much about it. So people all who right. know about Michael when they see it will have a different take than people who only heard about him and only in passing. And so it'll be very interesting.
0: I think we're always crunched on time. So I'm going to get to that question that you already alluded to, our fourth question today, which is that, well, critics and audiences have been sharply divided on their reviews of the film. The film holds a disappointing 39% critic score on Rotten Tomatoes, but its audience popcorn score stands at a staggering 97%. That's quite the contrast. So why have critics responded so harshly to the film, let's say, and what are the main criticisms that are being raised?
1: Well, I think that, like I said, a lot of the critics know the full history of Michael's legacy, right? Like the full history in the sense of like the timeline from after the 80s, right? Into the 90s and and so.
0: I think he was like 5 or 6 when he was part of Jackson 5, right?
1: Right, right. So, you know, this the people who know, who go into the movie not knowing much may come out of it feeling very awed, you know, in awe and inspired.
0: Uh-huh.
1: But the second half of, if we broke it up into, you know, if he broke up his life, and if, you know, he was the king of pop and, you know, pop was, you know, the biggest thing in the 80s and he's iconic in that era. But after that era, you know, some people say that is when pop peaked and then, you know, the world started to change. So with that, that second part, the less glitzy and glamoury, that's the controversial part. Mm. Most of the controversial part of his life was in his later half of his life. So when that part is not covered in the film, and it was explicitly like removed, there were talks where, you know, the family just would not approve of certain things. And so, you know, a lot for critics, I think it is very justified that they are not, you know, satisfied with this, because it could look like, instead of being an honest biopic, it's like a whitewashing or a glamorization of glorifying one aspect, but not taking into not considering the other side, or, you know, there's always two sides to a coin. And so,
0: are we not giving enough credit to the audience who is always connected and capable of going down that rabbit hole and seeing for themselves what the controversy was? Do you know what I mean? The film doesn't have to be, because it's a biopic, all telling, or does it?
1: Yeah, but I think that the Rotten Tomato score of, you know, like 97% of fans or audiences, you know, that liked it, show that we're not ignoring the audience's ability to consider. I think that from a critic's point of view, though, they don't look at the film as some sort of entertainment so much. They are critics. they're looking at it for, they're trying to take a look at it from a more objective point of view. In some countries or some cultures, propaganda is a very, considered to be a very negative thing. And, people could be like, hey, you're trying to, make a film about Michael that is not honest.
0: Or accurate or all-telling.
1: Right. And onto the area of propaganda. So that will be, I think, a very, justified, understandable, critique of the film. And that's why if you read the reviews, the people that are criticizing it, they have their reasons. It's not that they're unjustified in it. It's not like everybody's hating on it just because he's, of that. So there's a variety of reasons. It's that just like his life was controversial, I feel the film was going to be controversial. And part of that, I think, is also driving the financial success. We don't have time probably to go into it, but 500 million is, they already passed the half billion mark.
0: In this day and age.
1: So in 3 weeks.
0: And so we're just getting started. And that in itself is a different story, isn't it? When we're just not going to theaters enough. Like, we'll make our way out when the movie's worthwhile. And whether you love it or you want to talk about all the flaws, people are excited and interested in it. And that's something in itself. I knew we'd run out of time. Isaac, thank you so much for joining us. Maybe this could be a two-part series after we watch the movie. We could talk a little bit more about it in detail. Thank you very much, Isaac.
1: Thank you.
0: One of our listeners saying the focus of the movie is the music, not the controversies that haven't been proven either way. I think that's a fair point, too. Joining us next in the studio is Niall Song for Question Unboxing.
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0: What's in a question, baby? Just about everything important. A smart and sharp question should strike up a more engaging conversation. Niall joins us in the studio to talk about a Teacher's Day topic. Good morning, Niall.
1: Happy Teacher's Day. We've been listening to many people talk about their teachers or their teachers themselves.
0: I didn't expect it to go on so long, but it did.
1: Yeah, and we heard about Autumn's Hogwarts story, and that was...
0: That's the only takeaway.
1: Yeah, really. I guess thank you to all of my teachers as well. Whether you actually hold that title in school or just in life, you learn from everyone. But today, let's talk about how to celebrate Teacher's Day, especially with the Improper Solicitation and Graft Act here in Korea. I know this is a very heated debate topic all the time, but it's a big one. It's changing the scene.
0: It is. And how we interact with teachers, how we show our appreciation. So let's talk about it. First, a background on the law and how it came to be. How does it link with Teacher's Day specifically?
1: Right. So it comes from the background that many, many decades for South Korea, we've had this frustration over corruption, favoritism, and relationship-based influence. It's still there. And the gift bribery culture, of course, it became very normalized at a certain point. And so a very emotional issue for many students in the past. It's actually a word called 촌지, small or large gratitude payments in school. This was especially controversial in schools, of course, and also applied in hospitals and public offices.
0: I know it sounds like a bribe, but I remembered just when I was going to elementary school in Korea in the 90s, no, early 2000s. How old am I? But my point being, I think the culture was still there.
1: Yeah.
0: Where we show appreciation with this, usually a modest gift or a modest lump sum gift in cash. But it's not necessarily always taken as a bribe, but now in today's context, it sounds like a bribe, but looks like a bribe.
1: Right. I think
0: times have changed is what I'm alluding to.
1: Yeah, exactly. And depending on the context of where it was and the timing of it before or after, I think
0: Before an important exam? Fishy, right?
1: Exactly.
0: Is it on Teacher's Day where we nationally celebrate a teacher and it's like a gift card for a few coffees?
1: And is it an important year for you in school? I don't know.
0: It could be questionable.
1: Yes.
0: All right. So this law in itself famously became known as Kim Yong-nam-ba because of who was essentially the justice who was behind the idea. So who is she and why did this law get a nickname after her?
1: Because it was too long. It's called Improper Solicitation and Graft Act. In Korean, it's much longer. It's 부정청탁 및 금품 등 수수의 금지에 관한 법률. It's so long. And then Kim Yong-nam was a former Supreme Court justice and former head of South Korea's Anti-Corruption and Civil Rights Commission. And she, of course, led the anti-corruption legislation in the early 2010s. So the public just started calling it after her name.
0: So now on to how this applies to Teacher's Day, because my earlier impression was that Kim Yong-nam-ba was designed to ensure that there are no bribery with civil workers. Mm-hmm. That was its main purpose, but I guess that could be extended to teachers too. So why does this law apply?
1: So this does apply to public officials, as you mentioned, teachers and school staff, certain public institution workers.
0: Okay.
1: And so particularly for today, kindergarten teachers. Yes, kindergarten teachers are also covered in this. This includes public or private kindergartens, and kindergartens are considered public institution under the law. However, daycare centers, some daycare centers, the directors may be under the law if they operate public or government-related childcare facilities. But technically, childcare teachers at daycare center are not covered by law. So that's a little tricky, right? It both seems like an institution where you send your kids. And then you have your after-school instructors, and they are not covered. And external instructors are hired through private contractors, so it's not considered school staff in any way. So in that way, it's not covered by the law. Does it make it okay under every circumstance? It's debatable.
0: Because if you're talking about ethical questions, then it doesn't matter what kind of teaching institutions, public, private, daycare, or kindergarten, it should all be extended. But we're talking about just the legal boundaries.
1: Yes.
0: So these are the teachers that are under that law. So what is actually then prohibited?
1: Sadly, I mean, the scene of us giving the carnations and pinning it on the teacher's
0: lapel.
1: Clothes. Yeah. And yes, so legally, it's generally not allowed. And the student personally giving carnation may violate this law. Mm-hmm. And I think this was also around when I was younger. Class collecting gift or money for a gift is not allowed, whether it be for homeroom teachers or subject teachers. Mm-hmm. And this is because they have a direct relationship with the teachers where they evaluate and supervise the students.
0: Okay.
1: But when it comes to parents also, and they're like, oh, but then if it's the parents giving, still not allowed, whether to principals, vice principals, and even within the legal price limit, which there is a price limit, we'll get into that. But it's considered inappropriate because of the strong professional relationship between the parents and school administrators.
0: No flowers,
1: mm-mm.
0: No cash gifts, no gift cards, none.
1: Mm-hmm.
0: All right. I think I should have taken notice at flowers.
1: Yeah.
0: If you can't get flowers, I feel like most else is off limits. So what is an appropriate way to then celebrate and honor teachers? You're kind of putting a damper on today, Teacher's Day.
1: You know what? It is. But this is the reality, guys. But handwritten letters and cards are okay. And then in fine print, there is, as long as they are not too excessive or expensive.
0: So use your best judgment.
1: Be creative, right? But I mean, even for flowers, I guess you can make some out of paper, but if it's too expensive, that could also be seen
0: this
1: as
0: is paper's not expensive.
1: There's different types of
0: oils. I mean, no offense, but I think we've just axed it out altogether because we didn't like any gray areas, and that's never a good answer for a complicated society, but that's just my food for thought.
1: So what's generally considered socially acceptable and actually also in the gray zone, but okay by the law, is in some cases if it's done publicly as a group together, because you can't just evaluate that group.
0: So get everybody involved.
1: Exactly. Done publicly on behalf of a class or student body all together during Teacher's Day events, very official carnations or flowers may be considered acceptable.
0: Because
1: in
0: I still
1: case.
0: See carnations in schools.
1: Yes.
0: And so I looked into why, and it's because you're right. Sometimes schools just prepare it for the teachers.
1: Exactly. So students collecting money just by themselves is viewed as a financial gift within a student, teacher-student evaluation relationship. Which in some cases it's not, but public carnations are kind
0: public
1: of
0: carnations.
1: Yeah, public carnations by student
0: as opposed to private carnations.
1: Yes, it has to be.
0: Have you asked a carnation how it wants to be classified?
1: You know
0: this
1: what? You have to be public to be legal in this one. So symbolic and ceremonial expressions are okay.
0: Okay, so just to be clear. I suppose there's a public consensus on how you prepare the carnations, right?
1: Exactly.
0: Here's the thing. If you do cross a line, both sides are subject to penalties.
1: Exactly. The person receiving or the teacher, the person giving the gift or the teacher receiving it. But even attempting to give the gift can be, you can face fines or criminal penalties from this. And even if the teacher does return the gift or, you know, reports it immediately, the giver can actually be punished even if the teacher did not accept the gift. Mm. So yes, very, very specific and harsh conditions here.
0: It's tricky, as you mentioned, also harsh. What are some more certain ways to safely and legally appreciate teachers with gifts? You mentioned handwritten letters. Okay.
1: And I also mentioned timing of it. So you can appreciate your teachers after that relationship is over, where, you know, they have to evaluate you. So if you have graduated or you have finished everything, it is allowed. So this actually becomes a much more generous, there's a huge leeway. So the gift, if it's under 1 million Korean won per occasion and 3 million Korean won annually. So
0: that's a huge jump.
1: It really is, from no flowers to 3 million Korean won annually. But as long as they have graduated, it's considered appropriate. And even giving a flower basket of maybe 150,000 Korean won.
0: Wait, is that just a random number?
1: No, it's actually a
0: the
1: case.
0: Limit?
1: No. For the flowers, there's a limit of 150,000. And then for food, depending on what kind of food, there's limits on so many things. It's all written down.
0: I have more questions to today's question unboxing.
1: They have actually moved around the numbers to allow allow certain types of food to be more expensive, like beef, for example.
0: Oh, so it's really specific.
1: Very specific, guys.
0: Who's aware of these rules?
1: Now I am.
0: Okay. Well, we do understand the intention to maybe axe corruption, potential bribery. This law has significantly changed Korean Teachers Day as a culture. So how do teachers feel about this?
1: Well, yes, let's talk about the general day, how they feel about this. The Teachers Day really doesn't feel celebratory anymore. Okay. It's really just a way that you have to kind of watch how it's going. 105 schools nationwide designated Teachers Day as discretionary holiday, meaning they rest, but this is less than 1% of schools in Korea. And for those who are even allowed or given that option, even taking that day off seems politically sensitive for many of the teachers, and schools worry about parents' reactions to this, leading to why they struggle a lot in school. And so perhaps we should listen to their struggles right now. And it's usually the aggressive complaints from parents and fear of child abuse accusations.
0: Wait, hold on. Aggressive complaints from select parents.
1: Select parents.
0: Ruining the experience.
1: Yeah, and for everyone, really, but also being at a legal vulnerability. So
0: for the teachers?
1: For the teachers. Okay. So these are some main reasons why people are really leaving the profession or really avoiding becoming teachers.
0: Okay.
1: So, but perhaps the best way to encourage teachers on Teachers Day, it may be something more than a flower, can be just an act of service, really showing your appreciation from your heart beyond, you know, money. But you can be creative. You can write that note and on an appropriately priced card and not file complaints for every bump on the way to give them more stress.
0: I like how you give me more questions, but that's okay. Yeah. We've run out of time, literally. Happy Teachers Day.
1: Yes, happy Teachers Day.
0: Surely we can appreciate them. Have a great weekend, everyone. We'll see you Monday.

0: One exclusive.
1: It's here it is.
0: Two.
2: Now check this out.
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0: Three.
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5: What kind of clarity is filling your day today? We drink water every day, but have you ever wondered, the bottle of water in your hand, what kind of journey did it take to get to you? At the southern edge of Korea lies Jeju, an island holding one of nature's most honest, untouched secrets. Formed by volcanic activity 1.8 million years ago, layers of rugged basalt rock and countless tiny pathways carved by lava. Rainwater that falls on this island begins a remarkable journey, traveling deep underground for over 31 years. Like a vast natural filtration system, these layers of volcanic rock carefully remove impurities while enriching the water with essential minerals like vanadium and silica. From 420 meters below the surface, untouched by human hands, this pristine water is brought up, then passes through rigorous quality checks and global standard management systems before reaching you. 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Enriching Jeju, bringing happiness to its people. A cleaner tomorrow for Jeju. 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
8: Hashtag Daily K.

yay! May 15th, 2026, and I'm your host, Pippint. Today is Teachers' Day, 四十年来 in Korea. While many countries celebrate their own version of Teachers' Day, Korea places a particularly high value on the culture of expressing gratitude toward educators, mentors. Because of this, students often write thank you letters today, and many graduates take the time to visit their former teachers to pay their respects. Why don't you take a moment to think back on a teacher who had a significant impact on your life? Doesn't have to be a school teacher, could be an inspirational mentor as well. Now, here's the hashtag hint. Give it a guess in English, Korean, or both on the YouTube live stream, Arirang Radio K-pop. What is the word that refers to a person who you respect and they teach you knowledge or provide direction in your life? That's especially for the Korean. For the English, we're going to go for the simplified word that only has one category of the person under its umbrella. So who are the people who are at the chalkboard in school? We'll be back after our first song.